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2: You're going to have another dose of some heavy rain and wind.
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7: As the heavy showers and thunderstorms move out, we'll have clearing skies overnight with temperatures 70 to 75, a 6 on the WOKV weather meter. Partly sunny, hot and humid for your Wednesday, and in the afternoon, some scattered storms. Highs 90 to 95 tomorrow. And then Thursday will be partly sunny, a widely scattered afternoon thunderstorm with temperatures reaching the low 90s. With your First Alert forecast, I'm Action News Jax Chief Meteorologist Mike Burrish for 104.5 WOKV.
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1: Oh, it sure is. And we are kicking off this hour with a pretty heavy heart on the radio. It's Fox Across America with Jimmy Failla, nationally syndicated talk show, heard on hundreds of stations around the country, one of which is based down in Pigeon Forge, Tennessee. I am, of course, talking about the legendary 106.3 FM WPFT, where we are sad to report that as you listen to us live right now, Dolly Parton has passed away at the age of 80. And I have to tell you, as someone who grew up in a big Dolly Parton house, we've got a real heavy heart in this hour. Gianno Caldwell's supposed to come by. We may bump him and talk to a couple of Dolly fans instead, because she was as big a part of the fabric of America as anyone who's ever gotten behind a microphone. In fact, she has one of those incredible hard scrabble only in America stories that kind of followed her ascent to superstardom. I mean, I can remember watching her on Johnny Carson, and she recorded a special song for him about how her career blew up after she was on the Johnny Carson show. And the next thing you know, we were watching the movie 9 to 5 and everything else she did at Steel Magnolias along the way. And as someone who performed at the Grand Ole Opry himself, I can tell you I have such great reverence for Dolly Parton and what she meant to this country that we will devote a little airtime to it, because we're obviously very sad that she has passed at the age of 80, but we're also extremely happy to have known Dolly and the impact she had on this society. So if you're a music fan, this hour is pretty much going to belong to you. 888-788-9910 if you want to weigh in. Although we're talking music, the rules remain the same. You can be a Republican on the show, Democrat, Libertarian, Independent. All we ask is that you don't be a bang as we soldier on. So we don't have a lot of reporting on this yet. It's on every channel here on Fox. It's not yet being reported. I don't see it on our MSNBC feed, but they are covering it just as well on CNN right now. And they should be, because Dolly Parton is one of the most famous people who ever lived. She was someone who everybody on earth kind of revered. She's one of those few things we still agreed on as Americans. I don't know anybody in either political party that's ever had a coarse word to say about her. But she is up in heaven now singing a song, and I'm going to give you any info we can. This is the Variety report as of 14 minutes ago. I will read it to you. Singer-songwriter actress Dolly Parton, whose glittering country music stardom was matched by her pop fame and popular parallel careers in film and TV, died on August 25th. She was 80 years old. The announcement came on her official Instagram with a video from her nephew, Brian Seaver, on behalf of the Parton family. So heavy hearts for them. Her health issues had been a thing in the fall of last year. We kind of covered them on this show in passing. She had announced in September of last year that she was not going to follow through on her residency at Caesar's Palace. Then I believe she had a sibling who spoke to, you know, the fact that she might have been enduring some health complications along the way. And there was an outpouring at that time, because she was iconic. Like, Dolly Parton was one of the best things about America. Okay, not only was she so instantly recognizable for the twang and, you know, some of those, you talk about fabric of America songbook, you know, songs like I Will Always Love You and Jolene, you know, this could go on for days and days. But the point is, she was one of those people who came here, didn't immigrate here, but grew up here and had an incredible dream, okay, to make it big in this country, in country music. And was able, through a lot of hard work and persistence, to break in. And she ultimately had a 60-year career, who was a massive crossover artist. Okay, her first album came out in 1967. She has since recorded 50 other albums. I mean, the amount of hits, the amount of songs that have been covered. You think about the cover of I Will Always Love You by Whitney Houston was one of the biggest songs ever recorded. And it was only a cover of an original from Dolly Parton that was just as big, if not bigger. You know, it's a really wild thing to have the kind of impact you can have on a society that Dolly Parton had, and very few people did. Okay? Everybody knows Here You Come Again. Obviously, Coat of Many Colors. These are big songs. I mean, I had a Dolly Parton. It's funny because My mom listened to Dolly Parton. Obviously, my dad was a fan. I grew up in a very musical house. Islands in the Stream with Kenny Rogers. I might have heard Jenny sing at karaoke a time or two over the years. She was a really big deal in my life. Josh, were you a Dolly Parton fan in your day? Did you have a relationship with Her Excellency Dolly Parton?
2: Of course. I mean, she had, you know, all those big movies that came out in the 80s. Yeah.
1: Yeah, she was huge. Mikey, I don't know that I can ask you because you might make a comment about her anatomy. I think you have enough media training that you can hold it together in a moment like this. Mikey, did you see maybe 9 to 5? Did you see Best Little Whorehouse in Texas is up your alley, Mikey. That sounds like something that would be in your search history. But did you, I mean, you knew of Dolly Parton even though you were a young guy, obviously, right?
3: Yeah, I knew of her. And actually, the first time I think I was introduced to her is like she used to be on Miley Cyrus's. Remember when she had that Hannah Montana show?
1: Yes.
3: She played like her godmother.
1: Well, you know what's funny? Yeah. One of the coolest things she ever did is if you go back Thanksgiving a couple of years, she was a Dallas Cowboys cheerleader.
3: Yes.
1: Mm-hmm. And at the time, she was probably 77 years old and she looked great. And it was, in the last two decades, that might have been the regular season highlight for the Dallas Cowboys was Dolly Parton singing in their halftime show. There's not many other highlights, Josh.
2: No, not in that season. And she always had a great attitude about the I Will Always Love You cover.
1: Cause, yes.
2: You know, people are like, are you sad that maybe that song out upstage? And she's like, no, it made me a ton of money.
1: Exactly.
2: Always great attitude.
1: Thank you. But the point being, she's a capitalist. Dolly Parton was not a socialist. She was trying to sell records, make that money. Okay, she didn't make 9 to 5 going, hey, can you quadruple my tax rate? I want to give more money to the government. No, she was a capitalist in every sense of the word. Okay, obviously, I've probably seen 9 to 5 50 times. Came out in 1980. It was one of those movies that was always on. I actually, you're going to laugh. I did not see Best Little Whorehouse in Texas till much later in life. I always saw when, you know, back when you used to go to video stores. Video stores would have, you know, VHS cassette covers. And I would just see the cover of that and be like, whoa, ho, ho, ho. But the title made me think it belonged behind the curtain. You know, in the 80s, if you went to the video stores, they always had that section of movies that was cordoned off by a curtain because they weren't for regular decent people to see.
4: Oh, yes. I've read about that in the Bible.
1: Okay. But then, of course, Steel Magnolias, that's a Jenny go-to that she's seen a million times. I've seen Straight Talk. Probably 2 times. But Dolly Parton had such an illustrious film career, such an incredible, incredible musical career, that I venture to say, because she got famous in an era where there was no social media, there were no Instagram influencers faking it. We didn't have 7,000 channels or 85 different streaming services. If you were famous in the era that she burst onto the scene in, you were really famous because the pool of celebrities was that much smaller. So the ones we knew were that much bigger of a deal, which is why, you know, the death of Dolly Parton is such a bigger news story than if a celebrity who got famous in the last 10 years happens to die. You know, unless there's some spectacular, crazy fashion in which it happens. The truth is the audiences are more divided now than they ever were because social media has expanded the division. We don't have as much common culture. Dolly Parton, she hit at the height of common culture on the biggest common culture show there ever was, The Tonight Show. And then, of course, made it all the way to Hollywood and had such an incredible journey and was so revered by so many people that I don't doubt this is obviously it's a massive story. It's the lead on every channel in America right now, but it's the massive story because of the massive impact she had. It's reflective on a woman whose career literally spanned 6 decades, more than that, if I'm doing my community college math right. And the reality is it touched hundreds of millions of people around the world. So it's a heavy way to top an hour of radio. We've got other political stuff and news of the day to get into. But we would have been remiss if we didn't give a little time to the late, great Dolly Parton, especially on behalf of our incredible affiliate down there in Pigeon Forge, Tennessee. So if you're listening on 106.3 FM, this one's for you as we go to break.
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Rocks Across America with Jimmy Failla. We're mourning Dolly Parton, but you don't mourn Dolly Parton. You celebrate Dolly Parton and the profound impact she had on everybody's life that she touched. Sadly, we just reported earlier that she has passed away at the age of 80. We know this is a heavy subject for everybody listening around the country, but especially our superstar affiliate WPFT 106.3 FM down in Pigeon Forge. And in that area, greater area, we know how much Dolly and Dollywood meant to you guys, and we know how much she meant to the rest of us. So we wanted to take a downshift out of the political, food fight for a minute and just celebrate one of the truly unique and incredible American success stories that spanned so many generations. So many people I know just absolutely love Dolly Parton. I haven't had a chance to connect with my wife yet. She's probably three tequilas in right now hearing these news. Jenny loved Dolly Parton. Like, that is a thing, as did every other red-blooded American who ever came across her. So the video was posted a little bit earlier by Brian Seaver, who was the head of her security team, also her nephew, and his father preceded him in that job, in that capacity. He started touring with her back in 1980, and he divulged in the video that she wants to be resting in cotton, because after a lifetime of wearing heavy rhinestones everywhere she went, she wanted to finally be comfortable. I may post this later, but there is a song. It's an appearance on The Tonight Show in 1979. If you want to Google it and see it now, she was on The Tonight Show with Johnny Carson in 1979 singing. She had written a custom jingle for him about how big her career got since she had made it onto The Tonight Show. But what's so great about the performance, if you've never seen it, is obviously you can hear she's got some incredible singing chops, but you see just how charming and undeniable she was. And the way you go from the daughter of a farmer, like Dolly Parton was, to a person whose face is on the Mount Rushmore of American celebrities, unequivocally so, there's no debate about that, is you become an undeniable person. And Dolly Parton, in every sense of the word, was undeniable. You know, you talk about a yes staircase. If you're truly going to succeed in life, you want people to shake their head yes every time they look at you. Okay, I can't think of a single solitary person who ever looked at Dolly Parton in any capacity and shook her head no. So if you haven't seen it, put a Google on it. Dolly Parton, Johnny Carson, 1979. I'm watching it with the sound off right now. It's incredible. It's funny. It's folksy. You know, you can see that there's a genuine appreciation the audience has for her, because you're rooting for her. You know, she became an abject superstar, but you're seeing her in this moment kind of at the beginnings of that. You know, 9 to 5's about to come out a year later. She's now about to break into Hollywood. And the reason she broke in and was so successful and had the reach that she did, because again, you were rooting for her. You know, if you were rooting against Dolly Parton in any capacity, there was something seriously wrong with you. And I think everybody listening knows that. So if you are a fan of Dolly Parton, obviously, our thoughts are with you and her family. And I do believe, you know, karaoke night just got a lot better in heaven, because Dolly Parton was Dolly Parton. I mean, there's really nothing that can compete with it, if we're going to be honest. And she did come to us in a generation where celebrity meant so much more, because you didn't really have access to it. You know, we're living in a moment now where everyone's kind of famous, so nobody is. You know, if you think about how much social media upended the world and fragmented audiences, you know, if you go back to about 2003, 2004, one of the running jokes is that the Kardashians were ridiculous because they kept telling us what they had for lunch and when they were going to the gym, and now they're celebrating their dog's birthday and nobody needs to know any of this crap. Well, fast forward a couple of years, social media came along, and what was everybody doing? Posting pictures of their lunch, showing a video of them going to the gym, and wishing their dog a happy birthday. We no longer keep up with the Kardashians. We became the Kardashians. And because everybody is running their own one-man news network, and the phone and the algorithm within your phone has conditioned you to feel like the center of your own universe, okay, actual celebrities don't impact us in this moment the way they did in the era of Dolly Parton's, you know, probably the height of her career, where there weren't as many famous people. And the ones that were famous weren't constantly badgering us for even more attention. Okay, that's where social media killed celebrity, is it brought a lot of people down to our level. You know, it used to be that if someone was a huge celebrity, the only time you saw them was at the premiere of their movie,
when they were promoting their movie on a late night talk show. And at the end of the year, if they were nominated for an Oscar, you didn't see celebrities in the wild. Like if you saw one in the street, it was like, my God, I just saw Joe Perry from Aerosmith. I'm going to go home and listen to Aerosmith. This is crazy. Oh my God, what are the odds? Okay, but now every time you open up your phone, you're getting chased by Jennifer Lopez's butt or some other celebrity thirst trap that just wants your attention. Our politicians all act like they're running to be president of a local sorority. Okay, and they're so desperate for your approval and the social media validation that comes from likes, the digital dopamine that's completely determined by the amount of followers you have versus the hour of the day in which you engage an algorithm. None of it is organic. All of it is fake and contrived. It's math designed to appeal to as many people as possible based on the cross-pollination of ideas you've clicked like on in the past. There isn't a lot of genuine, real celebrity. So the outpouring of emotion attached to somebody like Dolly Parton is very much reflective of a time when the only people pulling it off were incredibly talented people that had punched us in the soul in a way that was undeniable. And we couldn't look away from it because we didn't want to. How many of you have sat around with a cassette waiting to record a song on the radio because of how much joy it brought you, how excited and exhilarated you were to listen to that new thing, that new spiritual currency that you had accumulated in your life once you recorded it and it was in your possession? That was like the most powerful thing you could do as a young kid. And then when you started making mixtapes, getting your hands on other people's stuff, it was amazing. Okay, and in that era of Maximum Strength America, okay, Dolly Parton was one of the most famous and recognizable faces in that whole entire, you know, whatever you would call that, you know, patchwork quilt of excellence, of American excellence, those big time artists. I mean, that's why Islands in the

0: fact that she was that impactful on people's lives that they wanted to bring their kids to just be in her presence. We're not talking about concerts, okay? We're not talking about record sales. We're talking about going down to see Challenger the Bald Eagle, or go hanging out and riding some of the local rides or sampling some of the local fare. She was so big and so undeniable that every single person that came across her wanted more of it. And that's why today is a heavy day for Dolly Parton. We've got a lot of adulting to do as it pertains to politics, but you know, one of the best things about this world is no longer with us, so we owe that some celebration.
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5: Fox News, I'm Tom Graham. The death of country music star Dolly Parton now confirmed to have resulted after a brief battle with cancer. She rose to fame from humble beginnings.
6: Born on January 19th, 1946 in Pittman Center, Tennessee, Parton was the fourth of 12 kids. She grew up in a one-room cabin out in the Smoky Mountains, and she made her first appearance on the Grand Ole Opry at only 13 years old.
5: Fox's Alexis McAdams, her career spanning decades. Polls closing in South Carolina as President Trump's clout over the GOP is once again tested. He's backing Republican Senator Darlene Graham in her runoff primary against GOP Congressman Ralph Norman.
7: I've been working really hard going around the entire state.
5: Graham took over the Senate seat for her late brother Lindsey. She's now seeking a full term. 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
3: As the heavy showers and thunderstorms move out, we'll have clearing skies overnight with temperatures 70 to 75, a 6 on the WOKV weather meter. Partly sunny, hot and humid for your Wednesday, and in the afternoon, some scattered storms. Highs 90 to 95 tomorrow. And then Thursday will be partly sunny, a widely scattered afternoon thunderstorm, with temperatures reaching the low 90s. With your First Alert forecast, I'm Action News Jax Chief Meteorologist Mike Burrish for 104.5 WOKV.
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4: There it is, Fox Across America with Jimmy Failla, fired up to talk to this next guest, a Fox News political analyst, a fan favorite on this show, Gianno Caldwell, joining us on the line. Yo,
5: great
4: Gianno.
5: Great to be with you, brother. Great to be with you.
4: I will say, what part of the world are we talking in today?
5: Miami, Florida.
4: A lot of people don't
5: Nice, beautiful place. Great weather.
4: A lot of people don't know that you're the Carmen Sandiego of cable news.
5: That would be you. I can see you walking around Miami with one of those t-shirts that have a bikini on it.
4: Do you remember those bikini?
5: And maybe a bun light.
4: How about it? Do you remember those bikini inspector hats people used to wear? Federal bikini inspector. They said FBI.
5: Yes.
4: Do you know like what a world we were living in when grown men were comfortable going out in public with fake boobs on the brim of a hat? I want to get back to that America. Like, that was a good time, America.
5: I just want to know, how many of those hats have you retired, or you probably not retired?
4: Listen, the joke's on you. If you saw how big my head was as a kid, there's no way those hats were fitting me.
5: But
4: I certainly looked.
5: You make us feel bad.
4: No, it's going to be okay, Gianno. It's okay.
5: Great to be with you, brother.
4: You too, baby.
5: Always. We have the best time, and I really appreciate you having me on your radio show, your TV show. And honestly, I sit there sometimes on Fox News Saturday night, and I'm just listening and watching you. And I'm laughing like I'm at home at watching the television, because you're just that good. You are, I think, the best that Fox has on the comedy side. I'll be number two, but then you, number one.
4: Well, listen, if you're calling me the funniest guy at Fox News, that's like being like the hottest chick on The View. You know, it's not a high bar. It's not a high bar, but I'll take the compliments. Although I'm going to have to give my drug dealer a raise if you keep talking like this, so that doesn't
5: right,
4: help.
5: Literally, you can tell.
4: Come on, Gianno, what's even happening? The guy's about to double his rates over here. That is crazy. We were talking earlier because Dolly Parton died, and it doesn't matter what your background is. There's not a human being on this earth who doesn't know who Dolly Parton was.
5: Yeah.
4: Because she was an undeniably likable person. And the only thing I wanted to spend a few minutes on with you is, you know, that might be our superpower, as we walk into rooms and people are happy to see us because we show up with a good vibe. Isn't 90% of life just being somebody that people are happy to be around?
5: No, 100%, and rest in peace, Dolly Parton. I'm actually just becoming aware of this right now with you. I didn't know that. I'm not sure how long that news has been out. Mm-hmm. But such a sweet lady, and she kind of reminded me of what America is. Mm-hmm. You know, it's a place that's welcoming, a place that'll give you a place to sit, and love and support. But, you know, we are a country of traditions. Country music is one of them. Where a lot of folks, no matter what your culture, your color, or where you're from, people enjoy country music, and it brings us together as Americans. So sorry to see such a lovely lady who is just beyond sweet. So sorry to hear that she's gone on to be with the Lord.
4: Yep, heavy stuff. We're talking to Gianno Caldwell about the passing of Dolly Parton at the age of 80. You know, it's so many things going on in the news right now. A story like this, she's one of the few people left in this world that everybody agreed on. Nobody disliked Dolly Parton. Okay. The minute you get into modern celebrity, you know, everyone's either done a film, told a joke, or campaigned with a politician, and now somebody wants to punch you in the face for saying their name. You know,
5: yeah.
4: Like we had this last night. Jelly Roll was filling in for Jimmy Kimmel, and he took a bunch of shots at Trump. And, you know, it's, again, you're allowed to do that on a comedy show. I make fun of Trump on my comedy show, and he usually tweets about it if the jokes are okay. You're always, you know, you're running a fine line with that. But the point is, I think so many people in the modern era are here to divide us. She was one of the very few people who could unite us. Even in controversy, not that it was controversial to her, but a lot of people, when Whitney Houston covered I Will Always Love You, you know, wanted to get Dolly Parton worked up about the fact that she had such a big hit. But as my producer Josh was saying earlier, Dolly Parton didn't care. She made money off of that. And that's what she said. Yeah. She's like, yeah, cover the song, make me some money. So, I mean, if anything, she is a testament to being undeniably likable and, yes, being a capitalist, because you got to really love a free market to work as hard as she did to succeed in it.
5: Yeah, but not only that, though, this was somebody who kept their politics out of their music, their dialogue, their entertainment factor, which a lot of young celebrities and artists nowadays, they don't. They involve their politics. And I don't care what your politics are. I'm a conservative and have been for over two decades now, supporting the conservative movement and the Republican Party. But that's not for me to have a conversation with everyone or throw it in everyone's face. At some point, we got to get back to being Americans where we can have our differences but still unite. And I think that's what's been a lost notion on the left of today. It used to be that they were tree huggers. Nobody had a problem when they were tree huggers. They're just kind of like, oh, okay, well, these people are doing this. It doesn't impact my life. And then they started taking on policies that actually did impact your life, like elimination of cash bail. That's another issue where the left has taken on and said, hey, we got to do this. We got to make sure these folks who commit these crimes, they're able to get out of jail immediately. That's what the elimination of cash bail or sanctuary cities. Another issue that impacts the lives of Americans all over.
4: Yep.
5: But these are our policies that have been adopted by the left. And thankfully, you know, there is folks like Dolly Parton, as an example, who could bring people together and not force their own politics.
4: Yeah, and imagine a time of common culture where you used to go places to not want to punch somebody in the throat. You could actually disarm that bomb and just hang out. And that is so much of what she represented. It's like the best thing about America. And you want to know something, man? It was a better era of celebrity, too, because there weren't as many.
5: Yeah, absolutely she was.
4: Yeah, and it's just there was a real warmth to everything she did. And, you know, again, whether you were a little...
5: Unlike you, Jimmy.
4: Uh-huh.
5: Real warmth.
4: I'll take it. Give me one thing on everything else going on in the world. Did you, by any chance, see Jesse Waters interviewing any of the clips of Abdul Al-Sayed last night?
5: I have seen some clips from what I understand. It's a 25-minute interview.
4: Yes. It felt longer.
5: Is it longer than 25 minutes?
4: No, it was 25, but there's a lot of like awkward pauses and back and forth. But I only bring it up because for whatever amount of crazy things I heard from Abdul Al-Sayed, I liked that people talked because it really does take the tension out of this political moment if you make it normal to just talk to the other side. Like, I just want to applaud it. I could make fun of Abdul Sayed all day because there's a lot of nutty things in there, but he deserves credit for at least doing it, you know, because everybody on the left is pretending the right is Hitler and a threat to democracy, and it's why their supporters are as violent as they are. So isn't there something to be said for just crosstalk even if you don't like what they say?
5: No, it is something to say, something to be said about the ability to have a conversation and not can say thank you to Jesse Waters and Fox News for allowing that platform to be established where those kind of conversations and dialogues can happen. But, you know, make no mistake about it, this guy went on to a primetime, highly rated primetime show to try to get a platform to disseminate his crazy ideas because he recognizes a lot of people in Michigan and beyond Michigan because these clips will be cut and sent in publications and all these other networks will run them as well. He's looking to get a foothold in one of America's biggest networks to push his propaganda. And it's good that Jesse pushed back on him constantly because that's what's been happening. Because of the mainstream media being so liberal and so negative on Trump, we look at the polling, 80%+, 90%+ negative on Trump. Trump policies. And we know before Trump ever took office, the media was mostly negative against Republicans. Although it wasn't as aggressive as it is with Donald Trump, it did exist. So when it comes to these conversations, I recognize it for what it is. It's an election time. It's something that he wanted to get out there because he recognized the power and influence of Fox. But he gets no compliments from me on policy, which I think is his policy prescriptions have been extraordinarily destructive. You know, he comes from that area, that super left wing area of the Democratic Party, which believes in the Democratic Socialist of America, defunding the police, and all these other crazy things that people did not believe. Even 10 years ago, they thought it was, if you told somebody that this would be the mainstream Democratic Party today, they would tell you that that's nuts. That couldn't be, because no party would get behind this kind of lunacy. But the Democratic Party has, and these are the kind of people in which are winning races in the Democratic Party. And Americans need to be much aware of what's going on. And that's what Jesse Waters did and Fox News did by airing that interview last night.
4: Damn straight. Folks, I don't make it a habit of agreeing with Gianno Caldwell in mass media. Okay. In fact, the unemployment line is paved with guys who have. I kid. All of this analysis is spot on. I assume the bars haven't opened in Miami yet. Holy hell. It's a very sharp Gianno day today. I didn't know what, you know, Tuesday afternoon, you never know what you're getting. You roll the dice. But this was a good Gianno.
5: No, it's a great Gianno, and you're going to either get good or great. So either one is acceptable. But I'll tell you, though, you know, you do such a, and I'm going to compliment you again, because a lot of people don't understand that you can talk about politics in such a funny way that brings people together. Like you talked about, you joke on Trump. You joke on everybody. And it's really something that I have a great appreciation for, because comedy does bring people together. And as you know, comedy has gone completely woke. You can't make good jokes anymore, but still, you get in the lion's den and do it. So much respect to you, brother. I love you so much. You're a good man on a legitimate, real level, and I always have fun joining you on whatever platform it is.
4: Come on, Gianno. You're the best. I don't know why I have agents.
5: I am the best.
4: But why are you not my agent? Because you could shake them down. You'd be like, give Jimmy a raise, and they go, no. And you go, why? Because I'm black? Come on, Gianno. No. We could be making money here.
5: No, they're paying you very well, Jimmy. Oh, congratulations. I see donuts in the green room now. I knew he's making a big buck.
4: That's enough out of you.
5: Don't let me see some bagels, and I'm going to know it's really up.
4: I'll call you off the air, but I miss you already. I'm telling you, you gave us the good Gianno today. We were due for one, so thank you.
5: Thank you. This is my first time hearing this. I wonder what has happened to other 300 times I've been on this show.
4: Oh, we don't. We've erased the episodes. I kid. Right. You're the best.
5: Literally.
4: I'll talk to you soon, buddy.
5: Literally.
4: You're the greatest.
5: Talk soon, brother.
4: The great Gianno Caldwell. You know him. You love him.
0: Get him out of here. Get him out.
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13: Bottom of the ninth on Fox Across America with Jimmy Fallon. President Trump reacting to the death of Dolly Parton. Very sad to report that Dolly Parton, one of the greatest country singers and far beyond ever, has just passed away. This is a true loss for millions of people. There has never been anyone like her and never will. In her honor, I am lowering the American flag throughout the United States for a one-week period beginning tonight at 6 p.m. Rest in peace, Dolly. The world loves you, President Donald J. Trump. And this might be the one time that every single person in America would have to agree with Donald J. Trump, because she was the most undeniably likable person who ever lived. If you follow me on Twitter, at Jimmy Failla, F-A-I-L-L-A, I just posted that 1979 appearance of Dolly Parton on The Tonight Show, when her fame had actually become a real life meteorite. And she was about to shoot 9 to 5 and become, like, seriously the single most, you know, iconic female performer in the history of this country. It is so cool to see people right before the rocket really leaves the launch pad. It's one of my favorite things in the world. You know, when I'm on the road, I always tell you how I go to, like, oh, I went to Chuck Berry's house, or I went to Commerce, Oklahoma, and saw Mickey Mantle's childhood home, or I was in Corning, Iowa, where Johnny Carson was born, or Norfolk, Nebraska, where he actually grew up. I love going to these origin stories because there's a lot of atmosphere around them. If you've ever been to Tupelo, Mississippi, you can go to Elvis's old house, and you look at those places and you go, wow. You know, I don't see how this place could be connected to that postage stamp they're selling me at my post office with this person's face and image on it. But the thing that bridges the gap between Tupelo, Mississippi and your post office, or Pigeon Forge, Tennessee and the Rock and Roll Hall of Fame, the thing that bridges that gap is called America.
14: Freedom!
13: James is down in Fort Bragg, North Carolina. He has a Dolly Parton story, I am told. James!
15: Hey, Jimmy, how you doing?
13: Better now. I love a Dolly story from you, because if it's a story from Mikey, it involves a video and a deleted, you know, search history. So I'm assuming you have something presentable to the nation, James.
15: Yes. Back in 1970, I was a baby, okay? Too old. And Dolly Parton was doing, my mom told me about it, and my dad told me, she was doing a concert on the back of a flatbed on 18-wheeler, flatbed. And she was trying to do it, and my mom said, I just kept crying and crying and crying and crying. And her and my dad were getting ready to leave, and she stopped them and said, bring him to me.
13: Mm.
15: And she sang me a song.
13: Get out of here.
15: Yep. My dad said that he makes a joke. He said, the only reason you shut up is because who it was. I'm not going to go on to the rest of it, but.
13: are you telling me that at that young age you were already a boob man? Is that what you're telling me, James?
15: I mean, that's what he was telling
13: me. Come on, I was told this was a clean story. I love this.
15: Yeah, my mom just sat there. She said, you know, we were getting ready to leave. She was singing at a car dealership.
13: Wow.
15: On the back of a flatbed truck.
13: Wow.
15: And my mom just said, she was trying to sing, and I kept on yelling. And she said, bring him to me. And my mom said, once she sang to me, I did not make not one sound the rest of the concert.
13: Yeah, and for some reason, you wanted to pay for your ticket in singles.
15: But she said they showed me the Polaroid. I was like, y'all crazy. And they're like, here it is.
13: What?
15: And I'm like, a Polaroid. That's a whole.
13: Yeah. That's a whole nother world. But
15: my mom was talking about it today, and I was sitting there and I said, I got to tell Jimmy about this.
13: That's crabby. Blew my mind. Made my day. But Dolly Parton doesn't get any bigger than Dolly Parton.
15: Tell me about it. I mean, I'm like, not even. I was just born in September of 69, and
13: wow.
15: In 1970, there that was.
13: Wow.
15: So I just thought it'd be something fun to share with everybody, share it with you about it, because
13: I love
15: just
13: it.
15: To show what type of person she was. I mean, before she even became really famous.
13: Yeah, she cared.
15: You know, 1970.
13: But that's, yeah, you learn something? That's why you wind up being as famous as she is, though, because people connected to her. Like, she was really undeniably likable.
15: Exactly.
13: I'm just glad that you met her when you were 1 and not 21, because this would be a different story.
15: Good God, yeah.
13: You'd be telling this story from a holding cell somewhere. James.
15: Thank you, Jimmy, and keep them white boots clean.
13: Oh, they'll be on tomorrow for Dolly. I'm going to have Jenny and Lincoln hosting the show tomorrow. You're all welcome to call in. I'll see you soon.
15: Thank you.
13: You're the best, James. See you, buddy. The great James. I may actually have to bring back my white cowboy boots on Saturday night in honor of Dolly Parton.
16: No, God! No, wait. God, please, no! No! No!
13: Now, I may have to do it, okay? I know our entire East Texas listenership, Tyler and Longview, just changed the station. But you love Dolly Parton. Dolly was a white boot icon. I may owe it to her to do some type of fashion tribute on Fox News Saturday night. I might not have a choice. I mean, this is just the universe talking now, people. So I don't want to hear it. Save your death threats for another time, because I'm off next week taking my kid to college. So just save yourself the energy. But the point is, as we round third and head for home, obviously our hearts go out to Dolly Parton and all of her fans and family members. Few people have touched the country in the way she has. And I got to be honest with you. I will go home and probably listen to 10 hours of her and drink at least that much whiskey to go with it. R.I.P. Dolly Parton. R.I.P. to the show. We'll be back again tomorrow to do it to it.
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21: This is a Fox News alert morning for a country superstar. I'm Tom Graham, Fox News. Dolly Parton remained in the spotlight for decades. Her death, now confirmed to have been following a brief battle with cancer.
22: Just when I am about to get myself together, you walked right in the door. Just like
21: the singer, songwriter, and actress dying at the age of 80, her legacy being remembered. Singer Don McLean telling Fox News about when he first met Dolly.
23: Nobody knew who she was, and I thought, wow, she's not only beautiful, but she's so talented. And, you know, who knew that she'd develop into this gigantic star.
21: Singer Sheryl Crow writing, there's a hole in the universe. Country star Lynn Greenwood also reacting to her death.
24: It was no doubt when you met Dolly Parton, you realized how wonderful she was as a human being.
21: And the legend behind Jolene, I Will Always Love You, rose from humble beginnings in her home state of Tennessee. Governor Bill Lee remembering the star, though, for her personality.
25: There's always someone criticizing someone for something, but not with Dolly. And it speaks to this unique ability she had to love people and to genuinely love them.
21: President Trump also praising Dolly on social media, also ordering flags lowered across the country in her honor.
26: President Trump says there has never been anyone like Dolly Parton and never will be, calling her death a true loss for millions of people. In a social media post, the president says flags will be lowered for 1 week in honor of Parton. Tennessee Senator Republican Marsha Blackburn says Dolly Parton's life and career are forever woven into Tennessee's music, culture, and history. Parton's family announced her death Tuesday. She was 80 years old. At the White House, Jared Halpern, Fox News.
21: Empire State Building in New York honoring Dolly Parton with a pink display of lights this evening. 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
13: As light rain ends, skies will become partly cloudy overnight. Temperatures in the low to mid-70s to 6 on the WOKV Weather Meter. Wednesday will be partly sunny. Scattered afternoon storms will develop with highs in the lower 90s. From the First Alert Weather Center, I'm Action News Jax, Chief Meteorologist Mike Burrish for 104.5 WOKV.
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43: Well, hey, everybody. Glad you're joining us today on Florida's Voice. My name is Drew Steele, Big D, along with the newsroom right over there on the other side of the glass, and Nina's in the breaking newsroom. Anytime you want to watch NFL Voice News on YouTube, Rumble, X, Facebook, and Instagram, and anytime you want to check out the show after the show, Florida's Voice with Drew Steele, the podcast, Apple Podcast, Spotify, wherever you get your podcast. Talk about a busy news day. It is an extremely busy news day. We're going to get to all the headlines coming up, including the Lieutenant Governor choice of Byron Donalds, congressman who is the Republican nominee for governor here in the state. So a big announcement today, among other things that are going on. But right now, we're joined by the Florida Surgeon General, Joseph Latipo, for a few minutes here on Florida's Voice. We appreciate a few minutes of his time. It's Drew. How are you, sir?
0: Hey, Drew. I'm doing well, thanks.
43: Well, it's great to hear from you again, and I know there's been a lot going on. I especially want to kind of touch base with you on the roundtable discussion that you had today with RFK Jr. and Anna Paulina Luna. But before I get to that, I just have to ask this question. How nice is it to be able to work with an administration who gets it, who understands what needs to be done to keep us healthy, to look into all the things that are going on in our life these days and to explore how we can all be healthier? It must be really fantastic for you.
0: It is. And, you know, Secretary Kennedy is one of a kind. And fortunately, he and President Trump have a really good relationship. So, you know, there are so many problems that we have with health and just with how things are working and what's happening in the country. So to have an opportunity to take a bite out of that is really, really important.
43: Yeah, no doubt. So a little bit about what took place today. Maybe we can talk a little bit about the discussion that you all had.
0: Yeah, sure thing. So Representative Luna was there with Secretary Kennedy, and I joined them. And, you know, we were at a farm up in Clearwater, and it's a regenerative farm. And we were talking about glyphosate. And, you know, Representative Luna has been very active in trying to, just for folks who don't have a background about it, it's a very, very widely used pesticide. And unfortunately, there's just a lot of evidence it's very, very bad for human health in many different ways. And, you know, they've been, the people in industry have been advocating for liability protection from the harms associated with it. And Representative Luna has fought back against that. And Secretary Kennedy, probably since I was in middle school, has been fighting the company that produced it. And fighting on behalf of people who developed lymphoma after being exposed to it. So it was a good discussion.
43: Yeah. And so many other things that have been going on, especially here in the state, you know, obviously, and we've talked about this before here, the vaccine requirements in the state. And I guess the right of parents, families to choose one way or the other. But when you have mandates, that's a whole other story. And so I know that we've moved to drop four vaccine requirements. Can you give us a little more detail on that and what we're looking at here specifically?
0: Yeah, absolutely. So, there are vaccines that are mandated in Florida statute. But then there are four that are mandated through the Department of Health. Obviously, before I came here and, predating Governor DeSantis. And so we've started the process of ending those mandates. And it's not to say that those vaccines are good or bad, or it's really not a comment about the vaccine. They're still available. People want them, should take them. But it is to say that this business of forcing free people to put medicine in their bodies is anachronistic. I mean, it's time to close the curtain on that. So there are four vaccines that we've initiated the process of ending the mandate portion of them in the Department of Health.
43: And which ones are those in particular? Can we talk a little bit about those?
0: Yeah. Absolutely. So we've got the chickenpox vaccine, which frankly, that's one vaccine that, a lot of European countries don't offer it. I had chickenpox when I was a kid. It's actually a vaccine I don't think actually should have ever been introduced widely, but which is not to say it's not effective. It is, but there are other issues that come up when you disrupt the epidemiology. So that's one of them. Haemophilus influenza, that one's actually also been shown to be pretty effective. The data aren't super, super great, but pretty reasonably effective. Pneumococcus, that was a mixed picture. And the last one is the hepatitis B vaccine, which, has been in the news a lot because of the mandate on babies that often seems to be the case.
43: Yeah. And a couple of things with this, I want to emphasize something you said and something I started with. Number one, if you want this, you can get them for your children. Like, you have the ability to do this. This isn't taking anything away from your rights to make the decision yourself. And I think it's important that we emphasize that, that that's still out there, because some people are going to get demagogue against this. They're going to say harsh things as if you're and we here in the state are taking things away and the ability to get that. That's not what's happening here. So I want to make sure we emphasize that.
0: No, absolutely. They're totally available. It's not the vaccines, it's the mandates. It's this idea that government can force you to inject your baby with something or inject your kid with something. It's just wrong. I mean, it's wrong from the beginning to the end. And, you know, a civilized, moral society shouldn't be doing that.
43: Yeah. And, you know, I opened up with the talk about how great it is to have an administration that gets it and work with people like Secretary Kennedy and others. And the importance now more than ever that we discuss what evidence we have about the things that we talk about with regard to things that work, things that don't, things we should study more, things that people still have questions about, that it should be okay for us to study, to look, to see what evidence is out there, to be able to stand on terra firma, as it were, to make the claims that we make. And I think that now more than ever, people are open to that. I think there is this hesitancy when it comes to the experts, and we can go into why there might be from the past. But certainly we want the evidence. We want all the evidence to guide us where we need to go when it comes to these very important issues in our life.
0: Absolutely. I mean, people deserve it. You know, why not? So, no, I totally agree with that. And I agree with you that it's a new desire rather than just taking what we've been fed. I mean, people saw how that worked out in the COVID-19 pandemic. I mean, it obviously worked out quite badly.
43: Yeah, no doubt. Florida Surgeon General Joseph Latimore joining us here on Florida's Voice. And before I go, I just might posit this for just a second. I know Byron Donalds, obviously the Republican nominee here for governor, and was talking a little bit about what's going to be happening with the possible reappointment of you as Florida Surgeon General and if he were elected. And I just wonder if you've heard anything about that or maybe even thought a little bit about that at all. Or just putting that out there, sir. Just ask. I don't know.
0: Yeah, we'll see what the future holds. You know, I have faith in God. Whatever, you know, wherever God wants me to be is where I'll be. And, you know, certainly, you know, wish Byron the best. And we'll see.
43: There you go. Perfect. All right, sir. Listen, always great to have you on. Thanks for a few minutes of your time. All the best. God bless. Look forward to the next time we get together, okay?
0: God bless you, dude.
43: Thanks. That's Florida Surgeon General Joseph Latimore joining us here on Florida's Voice. Appreciate a few minutes of his time.
1: Ding.
43: Oh, what was that? Sorry. That was a D ding. Why was that
2: new?
43: Well, I know that was new. Well, D, I had to ask him before he goes. I mean, I just had to kind of bring that part up. I was, you know, just wondering whether or not there might be a chance.
2: He gave us a little more information than Byron gave us yesterday.
43: Yeah, the congressman who was on the program yesterday running, obviously, for governor here in the state, the Republican nominee, when we kind of were asking him and teased it up, or were hoping that he was going to tease it up a little bit as far as the announcement that was going to take place today that people were talking about, whether or not there was going to be a little hint, a sniff of this major announcement that he made. Nope. It was pretty, yep, I'm making an announcement. Nope, I'm not telling you. Till today, and now we know. So we'll talk about that right now. Why not? God, James, listen to me. Yeah. I think we already did, but that's okay. So we have Brian Avila is now the choice of Byron Donalds to be the, if they are elected, the next lieutenant governor of the great state of Florida. Now, let me say this about Brian Avila, is that you want to talk about somebody who knows a little bit about Florida. You know, I believe he was born in Hialeah and went to Miami Springs High School and went to Miami-Dade College and UM. And he had a bachelor's in political science from there, master's degrees from FIU and Florida's Florida Military Service captain in the Florida Army National Guard. So if you're thinking, yeah, is he someone who is going to be there when it comes to the issues of Florida and what we are looking for and what we need and knows a lot about the state? Yep, you could say so. So here's a little bit from Byron Donalds today. A little earlier today, as he was making this announcement.
1: Jolly and Gwen Graham answer to the Democrat Socialists of America. We answer to the people of Florida.
43: By the way, this in Miami earlier today on this announcement.
1: Florida is the greatest state in America because we continue to choose common sense conservative leadership over the Democrats' failed liberal agenda.
43: Yep.
1: And in this critical fight, I wanted a proven warrior to stand right beside me. Brian is a conservative fighter with more than a decade in the Florida legislature delivering real results. He took on woke ideology. As the former Speaker pro tem, current chairman in the Senate of Finance and Tax, he's co-sponsored and sponsored the Stop Woke Act, defending merit, individual liberty, and taking down divisive DEI agendas.
43: That sounds good to me. I'm liking this so far.
1: He has relentlessly fought excessive property taxes. He has delivered toll relief. He has cut everyday costs, and he has protected families from high utility bills from data centers. He created the Spectrum Alert, led battles against human trafficking, and spearheaded historic conservation efforts to restore Biscayne Bay and the Osborne Reef.
43: And so many other things that the congressman was describing. And as a matter of fact, they're taking the stage, the podium in Miami as he was being announced as the lieutenant governor today. And look, here's someone who wants to make it clear about what the Democrats want to do, not just across the country, but here in the state. The talk that continues to happen about communism and socialism and the like, and so many other things that are going on.
3: We believe parents, not government, should raise their children. We believe that you should keep more of your hard-earned money. We believe police officers deserve our support. We believe girls' sports are for girls.
43: That got some thunderous applause there.
3: And we believe Florida should never apologize for being Florida.
43: Yep. There you go. A little bit from the choice now for lieutenant governor here on the Republican ticket. The nominee, Brian Avila, and warning about the Democrats. And some of the things that we've heard about Democrats here in the state. And by the way, it seems like every day there's a new clip coming out about the things that Angie Nixon, as a Senate candidate on the Democrat side here in the state, espouses. And I'm just, you know, there's those moments. You know those moments, Steve, where you're like, hey, if you get enough clips from a particular person, you'll get away from some of the crazy and some of the nonsense, and you're like, probably even Democrats, like if they do enough media hits, you know, there'll be enough where it's like, oh, look, they're starting to sound like they've calmed their position down. You know how sometimes you get that? Not with her.
2: I was just about to say, not with her.
43: Yeah, not at all. It gets better or worse. It depends. Better for those that want her to be honest and truthful about what she's thinking, and worse probably for Democrats who are like, ixnay on the whole socialism, communism stuff. Hey, we're going to have a tough time here. But that was a stellar announcement today. And we'll talk more about that coming up in just a little bit. What else we got going here on Florida's Voice? I know we got a lot. Anytime you want to call, 866-588-8303 is the phone number. I do want to talk a little bit more later on about the Abdul El Sayed Jesse Waters interview. Dee, did you get a chance to see that, or did you just see the clips?
2: Just a little bit of
43: okay.
2: it.
43: Okay.
2: They went back and forth on quite a lot.
43: Yeah. Now, I just want to play one clip and kind of talk a little bit about it, and then maybe later we'll play some more clips. But I want you, we have not confirmed. I feel like a magician. Confirm, we've never met before, right? We've never met each other? Oh, okay. Confirm that we did not talk about this before we went on the air. What I'm about to ask
2: Confirmed.
43: You. Okay, good. We have not talked about this. And I did that specifically because I wanted to bring it pure and clean to the airwaves. Well, that was really weird. But that's true. I just want the honest opinion. What was your take on the interview? Honestly, like just the clips that you saw is fine because that
2: I feel
43: gives
2: like
43: you
2: pressed him, but maybe not enough.
43: Okay.
2: I feel like they brought him on to make him look terrible and he only looked a little bad.
43: Boom. That's exactly what I was thinking. Wow. We think alike. Great minds thing. I mean, I'm just a okay mind. I don't claim to be a great mind. You're a great mind, but so maybe I'm.
2: Oh, come on.
43: I'm elevating my brain. I thought the same thing. My first reaction, because so many people on social media, and I don't know what people thought about it necessarily. And if you want to call 866-588-8303, you can talk specifically about what you thought about the Jesse Waters, Abdul El Sayed, Democrat, socialist candidate in Michigan for Senate, the conversation that took place. But I'm just telling you. There are going to be a lot of people on social media, conservatives, Republicans, whatever, that are just like, he gave it to him. Terrible, horrible for El Sayed. That's what I'm talking about. I looked at it like, he got what he wanted. He went on the air knowing full well that Jesse Waters was going to try to embarrass him. That was the motive. That's what he wanted to do. I mean, he's more opinion host and less of someone who's a journalist just asking questions. Where were you on the night of July 26, 1972? Like that kind of thing, right? Although that was more interrogating, but you see what I'm saying. So he knew what he was getting into. And I think he gave his followers everything they wanted and had people going, yeah, what about that, Jesse? What about that? Even though he's wrong, don't get me wrong. He's still wrong about what he's thinking, but the way he couched things was not the victory for Jesse Waters you thought it was. Dee, does that make sense? Do you see what I'm saying?
2: Yeah, I agree.
43: Okay. Now, there are some people that are getting mad right now at the radio, and I'm sorry about that, but I'll give you an example. I don't know. We could start with this, and like I said, we'll play more later on, but I'll just play this clip, and I'm not even sure which one this is. This might be the one with Ice. And this might not be exactly what I'm talking about, but let's just talk about this in particular.
4: And I know I don't agree with you on this. You want to abolish ICE. Who's going to deport the criminal aliens from the country?
5: Well, you and I both know that we've long before we ever had ICE, we had INS. We were able to enforce our immigration policies without shooting people in the face and the back of the head. And we just celebrated our 250th anniversary. That was an anniversary of throwing away tyranny. Now, to bring that tyranny back under the guise of the U.S. government itself, that seems to me to be inconsistent with the freedom you and I both love.
4: Yeah,
5: and
4: but I mean, that's a dodge, Abdul. They did the same thing as ICE back then, INS. Do you know how many illegal aliens are in the country
5: now? Maybe
4: shoot
5: people in the face and the back of the head.
4: Do you know how many?
43: Like that. Like that plays right into Abdul El Sayed's the followers. People who support him, that falls right into it. Now, again, the INS at the time, we can get into that and how, you know, you have ICE that was created because INS had too much going on at the time where where Congress basically said, yeah, we got to ease up on all the responsibilities that you have. So we'll kind of separate it out a little bit. But anyway, let's see what Jesse Waters says.
4: Any illegal aliens are in the country now?
5: No, I mean, to your point, Jesse, let me just answer the question.
4: How many do we have?
5: Fewer when we had INS. To your answer,
4: Exactly.
5: We now have INS worked a lot better.
4: Abdul, listen, we had twice as many illegals now when we had INS.
5: So to your argument,
4: you have to have the manpower to do it.
5: If you want to do that correlation, we have ICE now, and we have far, far more undocumented people. So ICE is clearly not working. It's just shooting, like, American citizens in the face and the back of the head. So,
43: yes, you see, he keeps going to that. He keeps going to that because that plays right into the people who support him. And that's the way they look at it. That's why they were this whole year, and for the past year, they were out at ICE facilities and some of the things that took place. But besides that, you know, when you're, he's wrong about that. I mean, the obvious question that's being asked, like when he's talking about how many illegals are in the country, and he can't tell you how many, and he doesn't want to tell you how many, but he's like, there were less when INS was running the show as opposed to ICE right now. There are more illegals. Wait a second. Because the borders are wide open. They were wide open with Joe Biden. For years, it was way too many people coming into this country. And that's why. It's so obvious. But there's more that we're going to play on this because I just think that where people were thinking, wow, Jesse really got the best of Abdul El-Sayed. He still gave red meat politically to his followers. So we'll get to that coming up. But first, I do want to talk about this before we hit the break. Breaking news that just took place before we went on the air, and we'll talk more about it after the break. But for those that did not hear yet, Dolly Parton has passed away at the age of 80. Her family made the announcement. I believe it was Brian Seaver, who was the nephew, I believe, made the announcement today. The president of the United States, very sad to report, Dolly Parton, one of the greatest country singers and far beyond ever, has just passed away. A true loss for millions of people. Never been anyone like her, never will be. And in her honor, lowering the American flag throughout the U.S. for a week, starting 6 p.m. today.
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3: This is a Fox News alert. I'm Tom Rigotti. We now know the cause of death for country music legend Dolly Parton. Her publicist announcing tonight that she died at a Nashville hospital earlier today after a brief battle with cancer. Parton was 80 years old. She'd been struggling with her health recently. Tributes have been pouring in from across the country. President Trump has ordered American flags to be flown at half staff for a week. South Carolina Senator Darlene Graham has won the Republican nomination runoff against Congressman Ralph Norton. She will now take on Democrat Annie Andrews in November. Graham was appointed senator following the death of her brother, Lindsey Graham, last month. Canada promising to match the Trump administration's tariffs. Deal fell through last week. America's listening to Fox News.
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19: As light rain ends, skies will become partly cloudy overnight. Temperatures in the low to mid 70s to 6 on the WOKV weather meter. Wednesday will be partly sunny. Scattered afternoon storms will develop with highs in the lower 90s. From the First Alert Weather Center, I'm Action News Jax, Chief Meteorologist Mike Burrish for 104.5 WOKV.
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2: All right, don't forget 866-588-8303. 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And if you want to call about whatever, we're fine with that. 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
2: Now. Anyway, AP Anita Padilla, first time today in the Florida's Voice newsroom. Let's find out what's up. What's up?
3: Hey there, Drew. A legend of country music is gone. Dolly Parton has died at the age of 80 years old. I'll have more on her extraordinary life and legacy in just a moment. But first, topping the news, Republican gubernatorial nominee Byron Donalds has chosen State Senator Brian Avila as his running mate for lieutenant governor. Donalds made the announcement today, tapping Avila, a South Florida lawmaker, and Florida Army National Guard veteran, to join him on the November ballot. Avila represents a district that includes Hialeah. If the Donalds-Avila ticket wins, Avila would become Florida's next lieutenant governor. Well, Florida law enforcement agencies say 163 missing children have been recovered, and this is during a five-day statewide operation. Attorney General James Uthmeyer and the Florida Department of Law Enforcement Commissioner Mark Glass made that announcement today, talking about the results of an Operation Statewide Shield, and they made that announcement in Tampa. The children range in age from 2 months old to 17 years old, and officials say a lot of the victims have experienced abuse, neglect, or exploitation, and some were believed to have been victims of human trafficking. The children were found in six different states, Puerto Rico, and 12 countries outside of the continental United States. At least three arrests have resulted from that operation, with more expected as the investigations continue. And now on to the loss of a country music legend. Dolly Parton has died at the age of 80. Her family announced her death today. Parton's career spanned more than five decades, with hits including Jolene, 9 to 5, and I Will Always Love You. She also built a major philanthropic legacy, including her Imagination Library Children's Literacy Program. Parton won 11 Grammy Awards and became the most recognizable figure in American music, even President Donald Trump ordering American flags to be flown at half staff for 1 week in her honor, calling Parton one of the greatest country singers and far beyond ever. Her music, her storytelling, and her philanthropy made her a cultural icon whose influence extended well beyond country music. All right, those will look at your headlines right now at 3:35. I'll be back in our next hour with more news, including some national updates. I'm Anita Padilla, the news director here at Florida's Voice. Drew, back over to you.
2: All right, AP, we appreciate you in the Florida's Voice newsroom. 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That's Florida's Voice, the website. Zach Smith, Heritage Foundation, scheduled to join us in just a few more minutes because I want to get his thoughts on SCOTUS and the executive order dealing with election-related issues, including the Postal Service and the mail-in or absentee ballots. This is kind of interesting what's going on and what the Supreme Court decided and how there are some people that are very, very upset about this. And it kind of is something that should piggyback. Yeah, that's the right way to put it. Piggyback? Hey, D, what's a piggyback?
4: Piggyback is not the correct
2: word. No, it's piggyback, not piggyback. I don't know what a piggyback is, but let's make it stop. So it makes the discussion about the Save America Act even more important now, and maybe senators that are very interested in getting on board when they get back and getting this done now. But we'll have that coming up in just a bit. And also, one other thing that I wanted to mention before we go to Zach, coming up in just a second. We've got some TDS stories that are out there, including Jimmy Kimmel, who is so obsessed with Trump, going on people's podcasts and still talking about him. Like, you should stop. Like, why do people keep doing it? Well, I don't know what people like Jimmy Kimmel and others, I know they'll tell you that they can't wait for Trump to be out of office. Yeah, they can. Yeah, they can. It's the one thing that's keeping them going, because that's their whole joke central, is Trump and Trump related. And when he goes away, they're going to have the sads. They're not going to tell you they have the sads, but they've got the sads. So we're going to get to the latest in the sads coming up in just a bit, among other things. But first, let's do this. All right, it's a Zach attack. It's time right now. Zach Smith joining us here on Florida's Voice. He is a senior legal fellow with the Heritage Foundation, heritage.org. And I believe he's there. There he is. Dun, dun. How are you, sir? I don't hear him. Hold on a second. 1 second there. I don't hear you. Tell me when. Is that me? Is that him? Is that us? Who is that? All right. We'll try and figure it out. I don't know what's going on there, but go ahead, D. And yeah, we might have to clean that up a little bit. Let's see if I can get Zach maybe to call us instead and see if we can do that. Stand by. Let's see if I can do this. Stand by. Stand by. Stand by. All right. Yep. We'll see if we can get Zach to call. We had him on video, but unfortunately we had a little issue there. So hopefully he'll give us a call back in just a second, because I do want to talk about this. It's really important that people understand what's going on with this. It's a big deal. There he is. So let's find out more from Zach as he's joining us here on Florida's Voice. Sorry, my friend, had a little technical issue, but glad you're here.
0: That's all right. The joys of live broadcasting, I know.
2: That's us. Yeah, yeah, sometimes it happens. All right, so let's talk about this.
0: No, for sure.
2: The Postal Service and the handling of the mail-in or absentee ballots and the Supreme Court decision. Talk about what it is and why it is very, very important.
0: Yeah, look, this is a big win for President Trump and the Trump administration. Essentially, 23 states and the District of Columbia, they challenged President Trump's executive order that he entered earlier this year that had, I think, common sense orders to other executive branch officials. He ordered the Department of Homeland Security to provide citizenship lists to states so that they could double check and make sure only citizens are voting. He ordered the Attorney General to prioritize prosecuting state and local officials who illegally provide ballots to ineligible voters. And then the one that's received a lot of focus is the executive order ordered the Postal Service to begin a rulemaking process to be better able to track absentee mail-in ballots. Now, these states, Washington, D.C., they ran to a very liberal federal district court judge in Massachusetts. She enjoined that order, stopped it from taking effect. But fortunately, yesterday in a 6-3 decision, the Supreme Court said, no. These states didn't have standing. None of this has come to fruition yet. The president's just telling other executive branch officials what to do. So for now, at least, that order can go into effect.
2: That's pretty amazing. I mean, the number one thing I heard, and you said it, and I heard other people talking about it, was standing. The Supreme Court saying we don't have standing. Yep. Like, nothing's happened. Nobody's been harmed. So let's at least acknowledge that, which is important. And then I guess the way it's going to be done is the states are going to have to provide a list of the ballots they intend to mail out. And is so I guess what I'm confused about is when they send that out and they're going to have that, and then the Postal Service is going to assign a barcode that's going to be on the outside, right? So mailed out and then mailed back. They're going to have to provide that list. How are we going to ensure, like, it's ultimately, if there are people on that list that shouldn't be on the list, the Postal Service is going to know it, because it won't be sent back? Or I'm just trying to understand logistically how that's even going to work.
0: Well, here's the thing, Drew. None of that was even at issue in this case. And that's what the majority in the Supreme Court said. That rulemaking, it only came out 4 days ago.
2: Right.
0: These states filed their lawsuit before the Postal Service ever issued that rule. So we really don't even know how this rule is going to be implemented. Uh-huh. Some of those procedures are still in the process of being worked out. And that's why these states didn't have, what you said, Drew, standing. Now, I talked about this. I made a video specifically on standing, what it is. If your listeners are interested, you can follow me on Instagram or YouTube. I'm at Zack on Law, at Z-A-C-K on Law. On X, I'm at T-Z Smith. And I do a deep dive into these issues. But the one other thing I'll say about this case, Drew, one of the things that stood out to me is, once again, Justice Ketanji Brown Jackson seemed to be off on an island by herself and seems to have really alienated not only her more conservative colleagues, but her other liberal colleagues as well. Justice Sonia Sotomayor, Justice Elena Kagan, they disagreed with the majority. They dissented, but they did not join Justice Jackson's very lengthy, very incendiary dissenting opinion, where Justice Jackson accused the majority of taking their eye off the ball, accused the Trump administration of trying to foment chaos before the upcoming election, and really made a lot of claims that seemed designed more to play to the social media and cable news crowd than to address the legal arguments in the case.
2: So this certainly, because people are clamoring for the Save America Act, and you know, this could almost be kind of a piece to the overall puzzle, I guess you can say, right, of the Save America Act. I mean, this is something that's like it. I mean, here we are trying to ensure election integrity. I guess this is a good piece of it, and maybe it'll be an impetus for the Senate to get back and do something when they come back to D.C.
0: Well, hope springs eternal, Drew, and certainly the Senate should pass the Save America Act. The good thing is, this is a step in the right direction. I'm sure these states are going to bring a new challenge once that finalized rule comes out. And then keep in mind, too, because this is action by the Postal Service, by executive order, next time a Democratic president comes in office, it's much, much easier to reverse these types of moves than it would be to reverse a piece of legislation. Now, the president, his team deserve kudos. They deserve credit for taking these steps, focusing on these common sense actions, but it shouldn't diminish the urgency to passing the Save America Act.
2: Yeah, and before we go, Zach, if you don't mind, we got a couple of minutes. I would love for you to chime in on something that you posted on your X account about Lindsey Clancy and the question about the aspects of how Massachusetts is going to handle the insanity defense. Could you kind of comment on what is going on there with this?
0: Yeah, so the question in Lindsey Clancy's trial is whether or not she's legally responsible for killing her children. She's not disputing that she killed them. She's essentially conceded in the criminal case. She's conceded in the civil case. She's filed against her medical providers. The only question was, is she legally responsible? And she's essentially raised what you mentioned, Drew, an insanity defense. Now, the thing I talked about on my video, which you can find on my X feed, my Instagram, my YouTube, I talked about how Massachusetts is somewhat of an outlier in how it handles the insanity defense. After John Hinckley tried to assassinate President Ronald Reagan, most states, the federal government, changed the way they handle their insanity defense, but not Massachusetts. Meaning Massachusetts is using a little bit older, a little bit outdated method, where essentially, typically, when someone claims they were legally insane, they bear the burden. The burden shifts to that person to prove they weren't competent. It doesn't shift in Massachusetts. So the entire burden remains with the prosecution. The other unique aspect of Massachusetts insanity defense, typically a state will only excuse someone from legal liability if they didn't know the difference between right and wrong. But Massachusetts has another prong that could excuse legal liability as well, where even if someone knew the difference between right and wrong, if they claimed they had what's known as an irresistible impulse, if they couldn't control their actions, then they could be excused from being found guilty on that basis as well. And so that's why we've heard so much expert testimony in the Lindsey Clancy trial. That's why we have the battle of the psychologist and the psychiatrist, and that's fundamentally the issues that the jury will have to weigh when they get this case.
2: All right. Once again, and if you want to see these videos, if you want to go to his X account, at TZ Smith on X, and where are the other places that they can go, Zach?
0: Yep, you can go to YouTube or Instagram, and on those, I'm at Zack on Law, at Z-A-C-K on Law.
2: Yeah, you should have made it like Zack Attack on Law. .net or something like that. I don't know if that might be available. 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
0: Maybe I'll have to go look, Drew. Yeah. That'll be what I do as soon as I hang up.
2: No, you won't. You're the best kind of liar. You're a bad one. That's what I like about you.
0: No, I'm going to look. I may not reserve them, but I'll look. Don't worry. So
2: I might look, too. I think D's looking right now on the other side of the glass. All right, Zach, listen, thanks so much, man. We always appreciate you. We'll talk soon, okay?
0: Of course.
2: All right. Thanks. All the best. Take care. God bless. We'll see you soon. That's Zach Smith, senior legal fellow with the Heritage Foundation, heritage.org. Check all of that out. All right. Let's take a break. My name is Drew Steele. It's Florida's Voice.
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15: One of our officers has a 3D printer and figured out a way to print up a camera that looks remarkably like a LPR camera. We're trying to be good stewards of what the people trust us to do. It does benefit us when it comes to solving crime.
2: All right, so here's this story, D. That is Police Chief Dale Coleman. I guess he is the chief of police in Oviedo. And The problem is there's a 24-year-old guy named Evan who's got a super sweet beard, by the way. Full facial hair. I don't know. I'm just looking at his mugshot, and just that's what I saw. He's accused of destroying a police bait camera, 3D'd to make it look like a flock camera, and he destroyed it. He said it made him feel as though there was a quote-unquote constant eye on him, so he destroyed it there in Oviedo. And several flock safety cameras were stolen from the area between July 23rd and August 3rd, and they responded by saying, hey, instead of keep replacing these things and they get destroyed, let's put up a fake one, and then maybe we can get the guy. So they had a replica camera, resembled a real device, didn't collect data, but the guy went there and destroyed it. And so now, now they've got him. So we talked about this recently, D. The flock camera destruction that's going on right now. I get it. There are people upset about them. You know, on the one hand, they're supposed to help to fight crime and capture the license plates. On the other hand, it's the invasion of privacy. You know, you give a little bit of security up for safety. Next thing you know it, you don't have either one of them. Somebody famously said that, D. You know what that was? I'm paraphrasing, kind of, sort of there. But yeah, that's the problem. The destruction of all the property that's happening. And like I said, I get that people get freaked out about them and they don't want them. But to destroy them, well, this guy, I mean, felt like he had a constant eye on him. I mean, I don't know. Maybe there was something else working there. But yeah, we can't be destroying things that we don't like just because we don't like. Is your mic working? Does that make sense to you? I'm just.
16: Can you hear me?
2: Yeah, I hear you now. What are we on a cell phone commercial? No, seriously, I hear you. I just hope that makes sense. That's all. Okay, we move on. Anytime you want to watch NFL Voice News on YouTube, Rumble, X, Facebook, and Instagram, it is official. Senator Mike Lee directly petitioning John Thune to get the Senate back in session, use the Supreme Court momentum that we have now with what we just discussed with Zach Smith about the United States Postal Service being able to say, all right, look, we need to get a list of the ballots that you intend to mail out state by state, and then we're going to assign a unique barcode to each one of them on the outside. When the ballot's mailed out, it's going to be scanned to make sure its uniqueness is fitting. So we know there's the barcode. We know where it's supposed to go. And if it doesn't match or it's a duplicate, it's not going to go out. And then when the voter mails the ballot back, the Postal Service scans it again and checks to make sure it matches what went out and that that's not a duplicate. And if the ballot doesn't match, it's not going to be delivered. Boom. Just like that. It's on the outside of the envelope. And so you've got Mike Lee, who's like, look, the Supreme Court gave us a victory here. They understand elections integrity. Can we get together and do something here before the midterms? Especially since that was upheld. And why would you not want to do this? I mean, you'd hate to think that senators are trying to push back because if they can block it with a couple of different votes, that maybe they can stop it from being implemented, because if you get the 60-plus threshold and you get a ton of people in the Senate that are Republicans that want to move the Trump agenda forward, they're going to have to do it. I hate to think that they're stopping that.
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16: This is a Fox News alert, a cause of death announced for Dolly. I'm Tom Rigotti, the nation remembering Dolly Parton. The legendary country singer, actress, and philanthropist has died. Her publicist announced tonight that she died in a Nashville hospital after a brief battle with cancer. Fox's Mike Emanuel has more.
21: Dolly Parton was a beloved figure, passing away today at age 80, known for being a prolific singer, songwriter, philanthropist, and actress during a seven-decade career. Dolly Parton inspired multiple generations of artists and fans. It was known she had been dealing with some health issues, but Dolly told People magazine last Friday there were still so many things she wanted to achieve. Her nephew made the announcement this afternoon.
22: Rest in peace, Aunt Dolly, Aunt Granny, Gigi. May God bless Dolly Parton, and may God bless you all. She will always love you.
21: Dolly Parton had more than 60 albums and at least 24 number one hits. She was known for her bold fashion and remarkable personality.
16: The USS Abraham Lincoln returns to port. Officials are urging service members and their families to take security precautions now.
23: Sailors' text messages and their families' social media posts revealed the ship's first port stop after 9 months in the Middle East will be Thailand. The use of social media has U.S. military officials particularly alarmed. Now the Navy is urging sailors, Marines, and their families to set online profiles to private and scrub details of their military ties to prevent hostile actors from mining publicly available information. Last August, 1,300 troops used a shared fitness app called Strava, exposing the location of American bases in the Middle East.
16: That's Fox's Jennifer Griffin in Washington. 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
30: As light rain ends, skies will become partly cloudy overnight. Temperatures in the low to mid 70s to 6 on the WOKV Weather Meter. Wednesday will be partly sunny. Scattered afternoon storms will develop with highs in the lower 90s. From the First Alert Weather Center, I'm Action News Jax, Chief Meteorologist Mike Burrish for 104.5 WOKV.
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2: Well, hey, everybody. Glad you're joining us today on Florida's Voice. My name is Drew Steele. Big D on the other side of the glass. You got Nina in the breaking newsroom and you hanging out with us at FL Voice News on YouTube, Rumble X, Facebook, and Instagram. 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Hey, we love Canada. We love Canadian friends who come to the state of Florida to enjoy everything we have here, including all the theme parks, Central Florida, the beaches, all the things that we have that people across the world love. And we love that Canada stops by and hangs out with us. It's a beautiful thing, right, dude? Don't we love Canadians? We love them. We love that they come by. We love that they spend money. We love that they enjoy what we have here. It's a beautiful thing. We love it.
35: Absolutely.
2: Absolutely. Now, the government of Canada is a whole different story. You know, it's a funny thing. Because just like when there were some other people that were president of the United States.
36: I got hairy legs.
2: Like that guy. We might not be fans of the people that are running the country. But we still love the country. We love the people in the United States. But we don't really love the government and what was happening at that time and the woke ideology that we had to deal with and the inflation that was going crazy and the fact that if parents showed up at school board meetings and they were upset about boys being in girls' bathrooms, all of a sudden we're domestic terrorists. You know, we don't like that kind of stuff. So there's that. And in the same way, we love Canada. We love Canadians. We love that they enjoy the state of Florida. Now, as far as the government is concerned, yeah, not so much. So there's been a lot of things that have been going on with Canada and the talk of tariffs and reciprocal tariffs and back and forth. Some of the lying that was going on. The people that for some reason were saying things like we're interfering with Canadians in like Ottawa and different places across the country speaking French. Like, where did you even come up with that? It's ridiculous. It's stupid. I think even the president was he talking about that recently? I don't even know if this was a clip or not, but let's see if this was
36: Canada. As you know, the 50% tariffs across the board were going on against Canada today. And they called yesterday and they gave us the points that we had to have. Very fair deal for both. The tariffs will be non-existent for our farmers. Our farmers were paying tremendous tariffs into Canada, and those tariffs are going to be totally eviscerated down to zero.
2: Yeah, the problem is they walked away from the deal, but the president was like, listen, never even thought of doing such a stupid thing, interfering with Canadians speaking French. Like, this is where we're going with the government there in Canada and the prime minister, who for the longest time feels like has not been a fan of the United States, but has been a real fan of China. So they blew up the deal politically. Gone. It's done. There were things in there that they could have benefited from, we could have benefited from. A reduction of tariffs on steel from 50 to 25%, Canadian autos from 25 to 15%, a removal of 10% tariff on Canadian lumber. I mean, all kinds of things that they would have got. And then you got Mark Carney, the prime minister, who was like, yeah, no, we're walking away. He said the deal wasn't good enough. And then there's further retaliation against us. So a couple of things have to be going on. Number one, you gotta believe, you gotta believe that the Democrats behind the scenes were like, listen, you just wait a couple of months. We're going to be in power once again. We'll stop this whole thing. We'll stop this this nut Donald Trump. And once we get power back in 28 and we get the White House, we'll fix all of this. You can take complete advantage of us. We'll let that go. Yeah, probably was going on. And then you've got Canada who doesn't... Let's just put it this way. They probably don't love the United States. I mean, the government, the prime minister, and would like this new world order that was going on before that the president is trying to get rid of. And we're going to stop this world order and craziness that's been going on. And though they would like to see it come back. People have reminded me that 74% of what Canada sells goes to the U.S., but only 13% of everything that we buy. 14% of what we sell goes to Canada, but accounts for 51% of everything that they buy. Can I say that again? 74%, apparently, of what Canada sells to us, or sells, goes to us. Three quarters of what they sell comes here, but it's only 13% of what we buy. And some have said it's even smaller than that. 14% of what the USA sells goes to Canada, but accounts for 50% of everything they buy. So if you're thinking they're going to win this tariff battle, they're not. If you think the numbers work out for them, it doesn't. So what are you doing? Now, today they talked about the response to Trump's tariffs. And let's start with this. Now, if you're wondering whether or not the people in Canada, the government, are serious people, well, maybe this is a clue for you. This is how they started standing strong for our workers and businesses. And this was in Canada, and they wanted to make the announcement about tariffs and what they're going to do. And they started the festivities off by saying,
7: before we begin, I would like to acknowledge that we are gathered today on a traditional, on the traditional and unceded territory of the Algonquin Anishinaabe people. We recognize and honor the enduring presence, cultures, and contributions of the Indigenous peoples, and we are grateful to be able to gather on this territory today.
2: They're not serious people. They're just not. So that's it. Never mind. Goodbye. We're done. So the Canadian government started their whole discussion about Trump tariffs by recognizing the land and stolen land and Indigenous people and whatever else they said that I couldn't pronounce myself. But well done. So that's the strategy. Okay, let's see what the Canadian finance minister. I don't want to get too much into this, but you know, they got a lot of tough talk going on right now. Let's see.
10: Today I'm announcing that Canada will match the United States tariffs dollar for dollar, rate for rate.
2: Okay. Fine. Okay. I just explained to you the numbers and how they don't work out for you very well. Like you have the, how do I put this the right way? Do you have this kind of TDS, this Trump derangement syndrome going on right now? It's so deep that you're willing to walk away from really good trade deals. You're not going to get everything with this president the way you've had it in the past, and how you weren't taking out products and you were tariffing them like crazy. And we weren't doing anything when it comes to the products that were coming into the country. Like we had a terrible deal before. And rather than try to work something out with us being really close, I mean, we're the same border. And how easy it is to transport, how easy it is to move everything around. And instead, you're like, hey, why don't we lean into China? Number one, you realize how far away China is and how more expensive it's going to be to do business with them. And then number two, you realize how big our marketplace is. We're a lot bigger of a marketplace than China. So, which leads to the question, If the Canadian exports impacted by the U.S. tariffs represent 5% of total Canadian GDP, imports to the U.S., the same items, represent 0.06% of our imports affecting us, what are you doing? How do you think you're going to win this? And again, it goes back to the TDS and how you really don't want this president to win. And also you're hoping the Democrats are going to take over power so that ultimately you'll get it back the way it was before, because you really liked it back then. Oh, one other thing about the state of Canada. I don't mean the state of Canada like the 51st state. I mean the state of Canada and what is going on there. Stop it. The newsroom all looked around at me. Stop. I know. It's not what I'm saying. The president's considering changing Lake Ontario to Lake America. Come on. What do you think about that, D? Lake Ontario. Like, why does it have to be Lake Ontario? It's right along the New York border there and with Ontario. And why does it have to be Lake Ontario? Why can't it be Lake America? Why don't we do that?
11: I don't know.
2: Okay, you're not a fan of that anyway. President saying he's giving consideration to changing the name. I don't know. I like the trolling. That's what I like. All right, moving on. D's not happy. Moving on. All right, let's talk about some other things that are going on today. We mentioned earlier, big news. We have the governor, well, not the governor yet, but hopefully Byron Donalds, who will be the next governor of the state of Florida, who is the Republican candidate for governor here in the state, choosing Brian Avila as his lieutenant governor choice. Someone born in Hialeah, knows a lot about South Florida, knows a lot about Florida. He's a Florida guy, went to school here, was raised here, captain in the Florida Army National Guard, served like 9 years. So a great choice. People are very happy about that. And some other things that are going on as well here in the state that has been a positive are other people that have been doing incredible work, like the Attorney General James Uthmeyer here in the state, and a multi-agency effort in the state of Florida doing some incredible work when it comes to child abusers in the state and getting them off the streets. Operation Statewide Shield, and I believe it was earlier today where you had the Attorney General who was announcing this. This was pretty big news.
12: We've taken the baton, and for the first time ever, we began Operation Statewide Shield, a first of its kind state agency-led task force where we have gone out to find children who have been reported missing, endangered, and exploited. And in our first operation here, spearheaded by FDLE, along with dozens and dozens of state and local law enforcement and nonprofit partners, we set an all-time record, the first of its kind in the country. And we are honored to announce that we have rescued 163 missing children in just a 5-day operation.
2: Wow.
12: This is incredible.
2: It's incredible news right there. So the Attorney General, James Uthmeyer, here in the state, who is making that announcement today, big win for the state of Florida. And the rescue was recovered, by the way, kids in Florida, Alabama, California, Ohio, New York. I mean, it goes on a ton of different places. Multinational operation, as a matter of fact. And it's so great to see. And I just wonder how, when you have, for example, the Attorney General that wants the state to see, seek maximum penalties upon conviction of these individuals, and how it is so important that, you know, you have law enforcement being able to do their job here in the state and empowering them to do it. Can someone explain to me how David Jolly and Gwen Graham plan on doing all of that when they are with a political party, the Democrats, who are talking about getting rid of prisons and defunding police? Like, it's part of the DSA platform, which by default is part of the Democrat platform. And then you're going to have David Jolly, who would suggest that what I'm saying is ridiculous. How dare you say something like that? Of course we would go after the criminals. Of course we... Really? Is that right? How about 287G programs? What would you do about that? Oh, it's a different thing. I get it. It's a different situation. Trying to get criminal illegals out of the state of Florida and having cooperation with police departments and the state and the federal government. Can't do that because, you know, ICE is bad. It's only good in your drink. Sometimes. D, are you, when you go to restaurants and you order water at the restaurant, do you get ice in the water or no ice?
11: No.
2: Neither do I. No ice. I like it like that.
11: And no lemon.
2: No lemon. All right. You're a lime guy or a no fruit guy?
11: Nothing.
2: Nothing. Okay. Just give me the water. What?
11: Lime over lemon, but no lemon.
2: Okay. What if it's tap water? You okay with tap? You okay with purified tap water? You all right with that?
11: We're pushing it.
2: Okay. Do you want it in a glass or do you want them to bring over one of these bottles that you pour yourself the water that they fill up all the time?
11: Glass is fine.
2: A glass is fine. Okay. I'm glad we solved the world's problems when it comes to that. It's not really a problem, but we're moving on. All right. Anytime you want to watch NFL Voice News on YouTube, Rumble, X, Facebook, and Instagram. And speaking of TDS, I guess this is like the TDS story of the day. We've got, you know, we haven't had a real TDS story, but let's dig into this one a little bit. Not for a long time.
13: If you're crazy and you know it sounds like this.
14: Donald Trump and his extremist allies.
13: If you're crazy and you know it sounds like this.
15: We are indifferent to his erratic behavior.
13: If you're crazy and you know it, let your Trump derange. Show it if you're crazy and you know it sound like this.
15: Well, I'm not listening to you.
2: Yeah, all right, so here's Jimmy Kimmel. Jimmy Kimmel, I guess, still, does Jimmy Kimmel, D, he still got a show? He still does the thing on ABC, even though...
11: He's there.
2: All right, just like everybody else, they're all anti-Trump, anti-Republican, anti-conservative, anti-Christian, and they also want to make sure that they don't want anything to do with Republican candidates or anything like that on their program, but they're always bringing in all the lefties because they're the best. Here's Jimmy Kimmel on a podcast with one of these actors. I forget the actor's name. Doesn't matter. I don't really care. So you're thinking that if you're on a podcast and you're just talking about, I don't know, life, whatever Jimmy Kimmel would be on a podcast for. And it's like, can you give Trump a break out of your life for a half a second? And the answer is no. No, no, they can't because they live, eat, and breathe Trump. Listen,
16: I don't know if they understand that he's not like a movie villain or a TV, you know, in a way.
2: Talking about his kids.
16: He's like a cartoon character.
17: Yeah. They're probably having a hard time taking him seriously.
16: Also, they don't, you know, it's not like they never had a normal president. You know, for them, it's like, this is what happens with the president.
18: Yeah, these are presidents.
16: Right. It's like interchangeable with Dr. Evil or something.
2: How old are your kids? Anyway, how old is, can you do me a favor, D? Can you look up, I only care for a half a second, so if you can't find it right now, the ages or Nina in the breaking newsroom, although you got other things going on, the ages of Jimmy Kimmel's kids. Because he said that his kids have never been around a quote unquote normal president. So what are they, like 2 years old?
11: Because he became a dad in 1991, where they had his daughter. The son arrived in 1993.
2: Okay.
11: And 2025, he just had that was a grandparent, sorry.
2: Okay.
11: I don't know how old his kids are.
2: So what is he talking about?
11: 1991, 1993. So 35. 33, and I don't know the other one.
2: That is okay. So, is he suggesting that his 30-year-old adult children have never been around a quote unquote normal president? So, are you saying that that Barack Obama for you wasn't normal? I don't understand unless he's talking about his grandkids that are 2 years old. And are you having in-depth conversations with your two-year-old grandchild about Donald Trump? Like, I don't get it. I mean, that's like deep TDS. Like, what are you talking about?
14: Donald Trump and his extremist allies.
2: Yeah, that's fine. I don't need to talk about him anymore. Let's move on. Yeah, I just thought that was weird. I don't know. All right, don't forget about the weekend program, Right Line, your national voice. We stream live every Saturday, 4 to 6 p.m. live, because somebody's got to do it. So if there's breaking news on Friday into Saturday and you're like, man, I got to wait until Monday to find out all the news stories if I'm listening to the radio, nope, you're fine. 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So you have the opportunity to check out the program, Rightline, your national voice, and we appreciate you checking us out. All right, a couple of other things that we are keeping an eye on today. We heard that ICE was confirming a new record high, about 50,000 arrests in July. Is that right? And I guess there were people talking about this recently. You know, CBS was talking about the expansion of ICE enforcement.
0: They are under tremendous political pressure from the White House and people like Stephen Miller, one of the president's top advisors, to expand immigration enforcement and to record up to 2,000 daily arrests. Historically, under Republican and Democratic administrations.
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3: Fake news.
2: Yeah, like CBS. So you have a choice, right? During this story, you have a choice. When you're talking about ICE agents and going out and the enforcement of the laws, you can either show the people that are being arrested, the illegals, the criminal illegals, or you can show what's on the screen right now, which is, I guess, ICE agents with masks, and one looks like they're holding, like, what is it, the rubber bullet pellet guns or whatever it is. So you have that view, or you can have the criminal illegal that's being arrested. Which one do you think they choose? You know which one they choose. That just drives me crazy. So that was a story out of CBS recently where they're like, Stephen Miller wants to see some not just enforcement, but the increase of enforcement. And yeah, a new record high, about 50,000 arrests in July, 70% surge from February of 2026. It's the highest single monthly total that we've had so far, as Stephen Miller, like we said, wanted to surge more arrests. So that is, that's good. It's a very good thing. Now, on the other side of this is where you're trying to figure out how, for example, David Jolly would enforce in the state of Florida, how Democrats are talking about, oh, we want to fight crime. No, you don't. No, you don't. So here's Kathy Hochul out of New York, keeping New Yorkers safe. Have you seen the streets of New York lately? And have you? I read the New York Post every day, and I'm just telling you, it doesn't feel like it's as safe as it used to be. So here's the governor of the state, Kathy Hochul, who is announcing a brand new law. Let's check out the brand new law that she's announcing. Listen to this.
5: We will not sit idly by when ICE commits atrocities on our streets. We will not allow local cops to be diverted as ICE agents to conduct civil immigration enforcement. To keep crime down, as we have been doing, we need local police focused on thwarting local crimes.
2: So, in case you're wondering what she's talking about, let me fill you in. That's Kathy Hochul today, who announced that the state's new law that they just have signed into law bans police from assisting ICE. It's in effect now. And they're saying that ICE is committing, quote, atrocities on the streets. And she's threatening police with legal action if they want to continue to work with ICE. Now, I wonder, do you think if David Jolly were voted the governor of the state of Florida, do you honestly think that he would not follow the same kind of policy when it comes to ICE enforcement? Because there's not one single solitary leftist that's here in the state that would accept that. No way. Keeping the status quo? No. She says any police department or sheriff's office that disobeys the law, maintains any agreement with ICE, is going to face legal action. Your state would go after sheriffs and police departments for trying to crack down on illegals and criminal illegals in this state. That's outrageous. But you can expect it if David Jolly gets into office.
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9: Whoa.
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9: For free? 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
4: 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If you

0: Fox News. I'm Ted Lindner. The death of country music superstar Dolly Parton confirmed to have resulted after a brief battle with cancer.
1: Born on January 19th, 1946 in Pittman Center, Tennessee, Parton was the fourth of 12 kids. She grew up in a one-room cabin out in the Smoky Mountains, and she made her first appearance on the Grand Ole Opry at only 13 years old.
0: Fox's Alexis McAdams. Dolly Parton was 80 years old. Multiple states holding runoff elections tonight. In South Carolina, Senator Darlene Graham has won the Republican nomination runoff against Congressman Ralph Norman. She'll now take on Democrat Annie Andrews in November.
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8: As light rain ends, skies will become partly cloudy overnight. Temperatures in the low to mid 70s to 6 on the WOKV weather meter. Wednesday will be partly sunny. Scattered afternoon storms will develop with highs in the lower 90s. From the First Alert Weather Center, I'm Action News Jack's Chief Meteorologist Mike Burrish for 104.5 WOKV.
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10: Now. Last time today, AP Anita Padilla, the news director, is in the newsroom. Let's find out what's up. What's up?
11: Hey there, Drew. Hey. A major Supreme Court ruling could change how mail-in voting rules are enforced.

0: ahead of the midterm elections. And President Trump says the Navy has cleared the mines from the state of Hormuz. And Florida officials are urging residents to prepare now for hurricane season. Those stories is what we're covering for you at 4:35. Topping the news right now, the Supreme Court clears the way for the Trump administration to begin carrying out key parts of a March executive order tightening federal rules for mail-in voting. The justices ruling 6-3 without a signed opinion to lift a lower court's injunction that had blocked federal agencies from implementing the order in 23 Democratic-led states and the District of Columbia. The court said that the states filed their lawsuit too early while the administration was still developing specific policies. The ruling allows the Department of Homeland Security now to move forward with compiling state citizenship lists using federal databases. And the White House called the decision a major win for election security. The executive order signed by the president in March also directs the U.S. Postal Service to develop procedures for delivering mail ballots only to voters on eligibility lists. But another federal injunction does remain in place in a separate case brought on by some voting rights groups. That order blocks the Postal Service from implementing the Trump order nationwide. And again, this is important because the midterm elections are November 3rd, with control of both the House and the Senate at stake. Well, President Trump says the U.S. Navy has removed or detonated all of the mines from international waters in the Strait of Hormuz. He said today that any ship or boat that is trying to lay some new mines would immediately and systematically be destroyed. He also said that U.S. Space Force satellites are watching, monitoring every square inch of the strait, as well as Iranian nuclear-related sites. That announcement comes nearly 6 months into the conflict between the U.S., Israel, and Iran. The Strait of Hormuz is a critical global shipping choke point that carries roughly one-fifth of the world's oil before the war. Here in Florida, state officials are urging residents not to wait for a storm to get ready for hurricane season now. Florida's chief financial officer and state fire marshal, Blazin Golia, was in Palm Beach Gardens today, joined by state and local leaders, and they want to emphasize the importance of preparing now. They recommend everybody stock up on your water, your canned goods, your batteries, your medications. Do it now, now, now. They are urging residents to test your generators outside, protect your important documents, and take inventory of your home with secure cloud backups, and review your insurance coverage. He suggested, actually, that you take a video of your entire home's pieces of furniture, anything that's important to you, so that it's on video. And he also said that our state officials are also saying that specialized urban search and rescue teams and local emergency response partners are ready to help communities when and if we have another major storm. All right, that's the latest right now. At 4:35, I'm Anita Padilla, the news director here at Florida's Voice. Drew, back over to you.
1: All right, AP, we appreciate you in the Florida's Voice newsroom. Anytime you want to check out the stories they're working on, you go to flvoicenews.com. That's Florida's Voice, the website. All right, let's do this. So a couple of things that have been going on today. We had Abdul El Sayed, who was on Jesse Waters' show last night. And we talked about it earlier. D and I, me and D. Which one is it, D? Is it me and I or D?
2: Depends what you're going to say next.
1: Okay. The two of us decided that maybe it wasn't such a gotcha on the part of Jesse Waters as people thought, because El Sayed still got his message across. He's pompous. He's smug. He's I was going to say a punk, but he's kind of got that punk attitude. And that's what the DSA loves. That's what they want. They want that kind of smug punk attitude. And also talking about all the other things that they espouse. But don't be surprised. So that was the position that was happening yesterday. Now, I just want to play a little bit of this. And then there has been the discussion about El Sayed today as well, on places like CNN and other places, where it's amazing how some of these individuals will contort themselves to make it look like he's just an average guy and it's not that big a deal that he's hanging around with Hassan Piker. And for those that don't follow social media and aren't there, pretty anti-Semitic, pretty much someone who espouses the DSA platform and has been very vocal about it and has said some other things that I can't describe. But people recognize that when you go out and you're hanging out on podcasts and you're bringing him out to speak with you at different events, that pretty much you're making him like a surrogate. So why are you making it seem like I don't listen to anybody? I make all these decisions, like he said. But we're going to get to that in just a second to see how CNN and other places contort themselves to make him look kind of normal. Here's one of those examples where it just doesn't seem like this is very normal. This definitely was a, hey, let him speak and he'll gotcha himself. Sex change surgeries for minors. You know, the mutilation of children's perfectly healthy body parts. Here's Abdul El-Sayed last night on Jesse Waters' program when Jesse was asking the question.
2: Doctor, right? Selectively.
3: I am.
2: So you think it's okay for a parent to slash his kid's thing off? You think that's okay?
3: I mean, do you really want to have this conversation? Are you circumcised?
2: Yeah, but I mean, that's a personal question.
3: Okay.
1: Well, okay. First of all, let me just say this quickly about that exchange. Are you bringing that up because when you're trying to remove a healthy child's body part to claim that they are now something that they weren't before, and you equate that with circumcision, is there anything else to say? Like, D, at that point, aren't you like...
4: That's the only argument they have, and it's not even valid.
1: Yeah, right. It's like, how did you make that leap? And to Jesse's point, you're a doctor. You know, see, this is the thing. The thing that drives people crazy about the left these days is you know the truth. You know what's true. You know what's biologically true. You know the facts of different issues that are going on in this country. And yet, you've got to run with this narrative, and you keep running with the narrative because you're that desperate to get elected. And then once you're in office, you're going to run with whatever. Look, the idea that even some of these discussions here, or whether it is about other things, when you have someone who touts, let's just say, Sharia law, like El-Sayed does, and we're going to get to that conversation with Jesse Waters in just a second, and you side with and team up with people who, let's just say, you don't agree with, and in some countries, you might harm. Like, Queers for Palestine is a really interesting thing, or even when it comes to queers who are all about Sharia law, you might want to look into that a little bit more and find out what you're dealing with here, because it's interesting how in some countries you are treated. But you know this, and so why do they do it? Why is it that people who clearly are not on the same page with you are accepted into the big tent? Because you want to win that bad. Because they all have the same motive. The motive is to destroy this country. The motive is to get rid of the Constitution, to tear it all down. So what is it? The enemy of my enemy is my friend? Is that like the way it's... Is that right, D? Is that kind of the way...
4: Yeah, that's it.
1: Yeah, so it doesn't matter. Like, we disagree. Now, the problem becomes once someone who really would do something horrible to you because you are part of the LGBT...
5: LGBTQ2+.
1: In other countries, because of your laws and the things you believe in and the things you don't. Like, if you're willing to do these horrible things, but yet that person's going to team up with you to get elected, then ultimately, in the overall 30,000-foot scheme of things, how useful are you? You're useful to get me into office, but then after that, when it comes to your cause, you're only as useful as you're pushing my cause. But then the minute you get politically in the way, yeah, never mind. It's I don't want your vote. I don't need your vote. I'm already in office. I'm good. Hope that makes sense. But anyway, how did this conversation go?
2: Doctor.
3: So you probably should want to move on.
2: Is circumcision's different than castration?
3: I think it's a problem that you think that you get to decide what happens between a parent, a doctor, and a patient. And I'm just saying that, yes, circumcision is surgery on a kid's ding-a-ling. So if you really want to bring that up, you can't.
1: Let me just stop. The discussion there was between Jesse Waters and El Sayed, and they're talking about what we just heard, the mutilation of body parts as compared to circumcision. But do you see, how do I say this the right way, D? Because it's what we talked about earlier in the program, and it's what we talked about, well, we didn't talk about it off air, only on air. He gave his supporters what they wanted. Right, D? You see what I'm saying? In that exchange, ultimately, even though you have people like me and you and those that are listening and watching NFL Voice News on YouTube, Rumble X, Facebook, and Instagram hearing that, and you're like, you see? That's crazy. That comparison is nuts. On the other side, he gave the talking points to the left and what they want to hear. My body, my choice. I choose for my child. It's health care. You want to take away my health care? So he gave them what they wanted anyway. And I think there's one other thing. Maybe we'll play this later. Because he started to talk about Medicare for all and he wants to go in that direction, but really doesn't understand how much it costs. We'll get to that maybe next hour. But before that, let's put this out there. So I mentioned the remarks suggesting that American Jews supporting Israel would make anti-Semitism worse. What CNN said about Hassan Piker being part of the discussion with El Sayed and going out there and like being a surrogate campaigning, right?
6: Okay, in Michigan, the Democratic Senate candidate Abdul El Sayed is putting some distance between himself and Twitch streamer Hassan Piker.
1: He has? How? How has he put himself? How has he done that?
6: Left-wing influencer he has appeared with several times on the campaign trail.
1: Right, he appeared with him on the campaign trail. Let him speak.
6: Now, Piker recently made some remarks suggesting American Jews supporting Israel would make anti-Semitism worse.
1: Well, he said a little something worse than that. Let's make sure we play exactly what he said.
7: If Jews in America keep putting this idea out there that they are singularly invested in Israel, eventually someone's going to come around and take action, not against the state of Israel, mind you, but against American Jews.
1: That seems a little more harsh than what she was describing. But let me just play this before we hit the break. Here is Chuck Rocha, who I guess is a contributor. He's like a big lefty. And he was talking about when he ran for office. And listen to this. This is what he says.
8: First of all, surrogate, as Sarah said, is a word that we use in campaigns for somebody who's paid or allied. Friends, not friends, campaign with, campaign or not. He came out with a statement, said, I speak for this campaign, and my official statesman, spokesman, speak for this campaign.
6: But
8: for
6: that those, doesn't work if you spend all this time on stage.
8: Absolutely, absolutely.
9: Paid or allied?
8: Paid, maybe allied is... Well, again, how you define ally?
9: He brought him to campaign events and brought him out on stage and giving speeches.
8: I brought girlfriends to campaign events. It don't mean that they speak for my campaign. You can bring anybody you want to.
9: But if you put him on stage and have him speak at the campaign rally.
1: Did you put him on stage? Did you bring your girlfriend up there and say, hey, honey, go ahead and say a few things nice about me? No, you didn't. And you did. Your girlfriend wasn't your surrogate. So what are you talking about? Well, they don't know what they're talking about, but they kind of know what they're talking about. So they're trying to cover for both Hassan Piker, who El Sayed agrees with in a lot of ways. I mean, surrogate campaigned with him, went on stage with him. So give me a break. They know what they're doing, and they know what they're trying to cover up for, too.
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10: Now, back to Florida's Voice with Drew Steele.
22: We were flying Miami to Milan with American Union to transport pilots, so we were kicked out of business class. The gate agent told me that we were the first on the list to be downgraded because we booked with miles. Spent a lot of money to get those miles, and I redeemed them and had confirmed business class ticket. For anyone who really knows the airline policies, especially if you work or have worked for an airline, an airline has to involuntarily downgrade passengers. Are award tickets prioritized over paid tickets for the downgrade? Because if they are, that's something every person using points and miles to book travel should know.
1: Okay. So D, okay. I just want you to
4: know. Two things.
1: Yeah, go ahead.
4: Number one, it's especially, not especially.
1: Did she say especially?
4: And number two.
1: Yeah.
4: You know what? I want to hear what you think first.
1: Okay.
4: I have what I think.
1: So an American Airlines passenger saying that her family was downgraded from business class on a transatlantic flight because American needed to transport a pilot. They had a couple of pilots they needed to get to wherever they were going. And so we moved you to from business class because the pilots ended up taking the seat. So that's Catherine, who was very upset about it and took to social media and said, I spent a lot of money and I got a lot of points. And so it wasn't really like, I mean, those were the things she was talking about, but she didn't really necessarily sound like that. But she sounds very upset, and that's not right. And so she was the one downgraded because she ended up using points. I'm going to let you go first on what you think about this, because I'm not...
0: Whoa, Una reverse.
1: What? Okay. I feel like that's what happens. They need, in order, you got to get the pilots there. You got
0: to
1: choose.
0: I was just about to say, if it's anyone but the pilots, I have a problem with it.
1: Well, of course. If somebody comes along and, like, if, I don't know, if Bruce Springsteen's like, then it's like, oh, hey, it's Bruce Springsteen. Get out of his seat. Yeah, then I got a problem. But if it's a pilot, you want things to run smoothly. We need to get the pilots there. Somebody's got to lose in this. Now, the question...
0: Well,
1: go ahead.
0: No matter where they sit, aren't they all getting there at the same time? So what's the problem with the pilots sitting a little further back?
1: Because you want to be in business class. It's cushier, you know, it's cushy on your tushy, you know, that kind of thing. It's nice. So you want to be in business class.
0: Even more of the reason to get upset when you're kicked out of it.
1: Right. Well, that's why she's upset, because it's a better seat. And if it's a transatlantic flight, I would much rather be in business class than with those people back there behind the curtain. Eww. Like that
0: peasants.
1: Kind of stuff. Yeah, exactly. And so... I get that she's upset, but you got to have the pilots make their way there. Somebody is going... Now,
0: that's my question.
1: Yeah.
0: Make their way there. It's going to be the same time landing on the same plane. What's the difference if you're in the front or the back?
1: My question is there more to the story? Like, did they give her something? Is there something she's not telling us? Did they say, hey, next time we'll get you on business class, or maybe we'll give you a portion of your points back? I don't know.
0: That changes everything.
1: Yeah. I mean, why not do that? Why not say, hey, we'll give you some of your points back, or a bunch of your points back, because we had to
0: There's
1: do this.
0: There's two extra peanuts in this bag we're giving you.
1: Oh, do they still do peanuts in the bags? Did they bring that back?
0: Yeah, I think I've seen peanuts on there.
1: I thought
0: maybe
1: it was
0: almonds now, actually.
1: Yeah, oh, there. I just thought it was Biscoff cookies, which are...
0: Yeah, those are still there.
1: You ever do that where... I know.
0: Delta listen, has their own cookies.
1: They have their own branded cookies?
0: Yeah, it says Delta right across the front.
1: Oh, boy. Okay. I didn't know that. But I was going to ask this question before we go. Do you ever go to a hotel or go on an airline and, you know, you've got the Biscoff cookies... Or you got some soap at a hotel, and as soon as you get home, you try to buy them to recreate the magic of the trip or the smell of the hotel. Do you ever do that kind of thing?
0: Can't say I have.
1: Okay. I'm not saying that I have before. But Biscoff...
0: Sounds like you have.
1: Yeah, but Biscoff cookies, like, you know, if it's a weekend night and you're having a little espresso after dinner and you're kind of hanging out outside and the weather's cool here in Southwest Florida where I am. Hey, the Biscoff's nice.
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29: Darlene Graham moves on. I'm Ted Lindner, Fox News. Multiple states holding runoff elections tonight. In South Carolina, Senator Darlene Graham has won the Republican nomination runoff against Congressman Ralph Norman.
30: Our victory would not have been possible without you, and we are truly grateful. South Carolina is truly Trump country.
29: Graham will now take on Democrat Annie Andrews in November. Graham took over the senator's seat for her late brother, Lindsey, who, of course, died back in mid-July.

0: Sad news today out of Nashville is global music icon and humanitarian Dolly Parton has died after a brief battle with cancer. Fox's Mike Emanuel with more tonight.
1: Dolly Parton had more than 60 albums and at least 24 number one hits. She was known for her bold fashion and remarkable personality. Dolly was one of 12 children who grew up in a one-room cabin in the Smoky Mountains. She started writing songs as a child and performed at the Grand Ole Opry by age 13. After high school, she packed her bags for Nashville and launched a legendary career. President Trump praised Parton as one of the greatest country singers and far beyond, calling this a true loss for millions of people. The president ordered the American flag to be lowered for 1 week in her honor. It was known she had been dealing with some health issues, but Dolly told People magazine there were still so many things she wanted to achieve.
0: Dolly Parton was 80 years old. Oil prices fell again today, which helped support stock prices. On Wall Street, the Dow jumped 160 points. NASDAQ added 171. S&P 500 finished up 24 points. 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
9: Now, the WOKV First Alert Forecast. As light rain ends, skies will become partly cloudy overnight. Temperatures in the low to mid 70s to 6 on the WOKV weather meter. Wednesday will be partly sunny. Scattered afternoon storms will develop with highs in the lower 90s. From the First Alert Weather Center, I'm Action News Jack's Chief Meteorologist Mike Burrish for 104.5 WOKV.
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19: Well, hey, everybody. Glad you're joining us today on Florida's Voice. My name is Drew Steele. We got Big D on the other side of the glass. You got Nina in the breaking newsroom, and you hanging out with us at FL Voice News on YouTube, Rumble, X, Facebook, and Insta. And anytime you want to check out the program after hours, Florida's Voice with Drew Steele, the podcast, Apple Podcasts, Spotify, wherever you get your podcast. Some of the news headlines, we're going to kind of skim through some of what's being talked about today, because there's a lot of news that's breaking and has been out there. I think Nina in the breaking newsroom, is it right? Dee, did Nina have in the breaking newsroom? And I'm looking at her, but she's kind of not, well, she's busy. Did she have news on Enos Kanter Freedom now being told officially that he's not allowed to be at WNBA games? They are banning him from, is that right? He's barred from any WNBA games.
20: No, it looked like just that arena, no?
19: It was just the one? Okay, I wasn't sure, so I'm just asking. So, which arena was that? That was Chicago. Chicago Sky, is that? So, Chicago?
20: That sounds right.
19: All right, so he is officially barred from that one in particular. And so that just came out a little while ago, and it's not getting a whole lot better for the WNBA. By the way, did you see this? You've got it on your screen here. Did you hear about this, D, from the WNBA? So there was a couple of different people that were like, hey, I'm thinking about buying official WNBA merchandise. And so this person was going onto the website and is like, hey, let me see if I can buy a couple of custom shirts from the WNBA, Indiana Fever. That's the team that he's looking at. And he goes on there to order a couple of shirts that might say some things on it that he likes.
21: Because I'm on the official WNBA store website, yeah. As you can see from the URL, and yeah. I am going to customize a jersey.
19: Well, this sounds fun. Dee, have you ever done this? Customize a jersey? Have you ever done anything like that?
20: I have not.
19: Okay, well, watch how the process goes. It's very easy. And you can put anything you want on there.
21: It lets you do. And for the name, I am going to do Jesus mm-hmm. is God.
19: Mm, okay.
21: Jesus is God. What? We are unable to customize this item with the text you have entered. Please try a different entry.
19: Oh.
21: That's weird.
19: Yep.
21: Okay, maybe praise Allah? Praise Allah. Oh, no flag there. Add to cart. Price locked in.
19: Okay.
21: Okay, add it to cart.
19: Well, look at that. You got that one.
21: Weird. All right, let's try... Hate Jesus?
19: Oh my.
21: Hate Jesus. Weird. No flag there. Only for Jesus is God. Okay, let's add to cart. Hate Jesus. That worked.
19: Oh boy.
21: Okay.
19: Let's just put it this way, Dee. It goes on for a long time. And let's just say that as he is continuing to buy these shirts or put them in his cart, the WNBA store was blocking Jesus is God and Jesus Christ from custom jerseys while allowing...
20: I remember the Coke cans did this, right?
19: Yeah, I think so. Phrases like praise Allah and hate Jesus and bow to Islam and hate whites all were accepted. So that was a little bit of a buzz today as people were looking at it and were like, hey, is that really a thing? Are they really doing that? So where the WNBA is trying to make sure that they are being watched and accepted. And what is a woman, by the way? We're not really sure. So we're not.
22: So I'm not a biologist.
19: I'm not a biologist either, so I don't know. And all of these different things. And you were hoping that people were going to watch because they want to see the product. And well, can we do anything else? Because we're trying to get the business going. And so, yeah, now they're doing all of this. And it seems like it's getting a little off the rails. Like, why are we doing this? Like, why is this happening? Now, I'm still waiting and keeping an eye on the WNBA's site and their X account and whatever they have going on to see if there's an official statement like, this guy faked it. That's not true. We have no problem with it. That's not how this works. Or there's just like crickets. I think right now we're in the cricket territory. I think pretty much that's what we've got. So we're still kind of hanging around and waiting for that. All right, what else do we have going on? A lot of news to talk about today. Iran, some of the latest there. The U.S. military completes control of the Straits. And the president of the United States on Truth Social been informed by the U.S. Navy that all mines have been removed and are detonated from the international waters of the Straits of Hormuz. Iran's been notified that any ship or boat placing new mines will be immediately and systematically destroyed. And we are watching through Space Force. We can see everything. And he described it as we are watching every square inch of the Strait and Pickaxe Mountain. So we've got our eye on everything. And we're keeping an eye on not just that, but we here at Florida's Voice and around the country keeping an eye on some of the heavy duty, economic sanctions that are going to be against Iran and whether or not we are going to have the buy-in of other nations. And we come to find out today when it comes to the economic sanctions and the buy-in of other nations and maybe even the talk right now about seriously getting things completed, like some wars that are going on that have been going on way too long, or maybe something else that has to do with the economic structure of going after Iran and making sure certain countries don't kind of behind our back decide that they're going to still do business in a sneaky way. Is that why CIA Director Ratcliffe was in Moscow today? Is that what happened?
11: A military plane just landed in Moscow, and we're now learning that the head of the CIA was on board for a surprise trip to Russia. A C-17 transport jet was spotted over the skies, shortly followed by an armed diplomatic motorcade making its way to the Kremlin, with Ukraine reportedly being asked to hold off on its long-range strikes against Moscow ahead of the visit. The trip by John Ratcliffe is his first since being named CIA director under President Trump, and coming as tensions with Russia are rising.
19: Huh. Well, that's pretty interesting. What's going on there? So is this actions against NATO that have been talked about that we're kind of like, we're a little worried about this? Is this just about meeting with leaders there in Moscow to make sure that when it comes to these sanctions against Iran, we need a little bit of your buy-in too, because we're not messing around with you or China or anybody else. I don't know. I don't know what's going on with it. But he's there, a surprise meeting, topic unknown, still don't know what's happening. But that was Newsmax, foreign affairs correspondent Alex Salvini from Newsmax, who was reporting on that. So I don't know, keeping an eye on that story. What else do we have going on? We have the pick today from Byron Donalds, who's the Republican nominee for governor here in the state of Florida. And he has made his choice for Florida's lieutenant governor. And it is candidate Brian Avila, who was breaking down some of what they believe in today. And I want to see if, do we have some more of that? Because there was a bunch of audio that I wanted to get to when it comes to this. But people were wondering what and who the choice was going to be. And a little bit of the conversation that was going on with everyone there in Miami as this was all taking place. And let's see. Here's a little bit of audio from that announcement earlier today.
17: We believe parents, not government, should raise their children. We believe that you should keep more of your hard-earned money. We believe police officers deserve our support. We believe girls' sports are for girls. And we believe Florida should never apologize for being Florida.
19: Like that, so does everybody else there in Miami, as the announcement was made by Congressman Byron Donalds. And saying socialism is never going to find a home in the great state of Florida, no doubt about it. And one of the things he was talking about is Democrats casually embracing socialism and how he knows where that road leads. Families have lived it. Our families have lived it, as he was talking to people there in Miami. And I can assure you this, with Byron Donalds as governor and me being Brian Avila as your lieutenant governor, socialism will never find a home here. So that announcement was anticipated. And for those that were listening yesterday for that, D, is it safe to say that weird, awkward, odd moment with with the congressman yesterday when I kind of asked for a little teaser of what we might hear today?
20: I'd call it a funny moment.
19: It was a funny moment where I said, hey, so we heard there's going to be an announcement on Tuesday. Would you like to talk about it? And he said, yeah. And then I said, would you like to talk about it? And he said, no. And it was like, yeah, okay, it's going to break. It was like, that was it. And then basically he didn't want to talk about it, but this was the announcement of the lieutenant governor choice. And look, it's going to be important. It's certainly going to be helpful in areas and communicating with people who absolutely positively know what socialism, communism looks like. The son of Cuban exiles who fled communism for freedom. He understands that the Florida dream is worth fighting for. Cuban-American Republican from Hialeah. And yeah, when you talk about the numbers and you look across the state and you know how competitive things are going to be in places like South Florida, where this message resonates, and the opposite message from some of the others here in the state of Florida, like Angie Nixon and like David Jolly, not going to play so well in places like Hialeah and Miami, areas of Miami-Dade, no doubt about it. But it's still incumbent upon Republicans to make sure that they get out and vote. And certainly we want to have unbelievable numbers here for the midterms in the state of Florida, because we just want to show the rest of the country that just because we talk about big numbers, we back it up with people going out and voting. You could say we got 1.5 or 1.6 million registered Republicans over Democrats. Means nothing if they don't go out and vote. And speaking of Angie Nixon, every time Angie Nixon shows up on another leftist media outlet, it's just, it's glorious. It's awesome. Because one thing that I think we're starting to find out a lot about with Angie Nixon, who's the Democrat Senate candidate here in the state of Florida, going against Senator Ashley Moody, is that she's not afraid to tell you what she believes, and she's not hiding from any of the rhetoric. And where there are probably people that are like, listen, we probably need to tone it down a little bit. Maybe there are some things that you shouldn't say. No, she's got no problem talking about, for example, this on Democracy Now, the website.
0: Which, you know, these for-profit prisons, these elected officials, these billionaires, they want our children to have an ill education, a ridiculous, a horrible education, right? Which is why they're defunding public schools, because they want to usher them into the school-to-prison pipeline.
19: What? So Angie Nixon's like, you know, the prisons and the politicians and everything, they're making sure that the kids aren't being educated and they're taking money away from public schools. And of course, she doesn't talk about the choice of being able to go to the school of your choice here in the state. Like, if it's a failing public school, you can go somewhere else. But we want to make sure they're not educated because we want to keep the school to a prison pipeline going. Like, that is
0: why make sure that our children have a good quality education when they know they'll make more money off of them going to prison and exploiting their labor?
19: What? Wow. So there you go. So she's she's saying that what we're doing here in the state of Florida is we're making sure that the kids aren't getting educated because we want them in prisons because we make a ton of money off them being in the prison. And so we should abolish the prisons and fund the schools. Then if they don't do well in school and for some reason they're out of school and they do something where they should be in prison. Don't worry about it because there's no prison. And so I can't do it. Sorry, my head hurts. That's enough. But good. At least she's saying all of these things. And then you're like, huh? Yeah, I'm not voting for you. Like, that's what you want to happen. Ultimately, you have people that are very honest and open about where they stand. Okay, what else do we have going on? We talked about this earlier, the elections that we want to tighten up and election integrity that we care about, and the Supreme Court making the decision for the president and the executive order, mail-in ballots. It should be something we could do, like the mail-in ballot procedure now, where the president said, why don't we do this? How about the state provides a list of the ballots that they intend to mail out? You need to provide it to the United States Postal Service if you want them mailed out. And then the Postal Service is going to have a barcode that goes on it so we can tell whether or not it is legit. It's scanned for uniqueness and make sure that it matches the person that it's going to. And if there's no match or it's a duplicate, it can't be delivered. And then when it gets there, they scan it again, check to make sure that it matches. It's not a duplicate. Any ballot that doesn't match isn't going to be delivered. See what happens? It's on the outside, so we don't know what's on the inside, so we're not changing anything on the inside. But we just want to know. Outside. It's not saying anything about whether or not you're eligible. It's not deciding who gets a ballot, because you can't see the votes or anything like that. They just want to make sure there's no duplicates, that the number that are being mailed out matches the number that have been requested and that the person wanted it. You get this. So what is Ellie Honig over at CNN? Because they must be very upset about this, of course. Let's just play a little bit from the beginning of this conversation Anderson Cooper. That's his name. He's talking to Ellie Honig about this.
1: Former federal prosecutor and senior legal analyst Ellie Honig.
19: Yeah.
1: So Ellie, the Supreme Court didn't rule on the legality of the executive order. Can you just explain what this means, how we got here?
2: Right, Anderson. So this goes back to an executive order that the president issued in March that really does two major things.
19: Yeah.
2: First, it tells DHS, you have to put together these state citizenship lists. It doesn't specify how, but it basically says you put together for each state a list of everyone who's 18 or over and a U.S. citizen and hence eligible to vote.
19: You would imagine that they probably can figure out a way on how to do this. Like, they don't tell them exactly how they're going to do it. You think that by this point they would know? I know there's going to be this threat of, you know, we're only a certain amount of days away from the process going out, maybe in some places sooner more rather than later of these mail-in ballots that are going out. And you expect for these states to be able to do all. Yeah, actually, I do, because they've been planning this the whole time. Of course they can do it. Come on now.
2: Then send those lists over to the states and prioritize prosecution of any state official who sends a ballot to someone who's ineligible. The second thing the order does is tell the Postal Service, you are not to deliver any mail-in ballots to or from anyone who is not on those state lists. Now,
19: again, how do I put this the right way? Let me just say this. How do you fight this? I love that this keeps happening, because when the president keeps pushing the Save America Act, when we are all pushing the Save America Act, when there are some Democrats over there that are pushing the Save America Act, I'm not looking at you, Nina. I kind of pointed in Nina's direction and she was like, not me. When there are people who understand election integrity and how important it is, even for Democrats, and they all want it, and you have certain people, you have individuals who are still fighting this to do the best that we can. Nobody's looking at the ballot. Nobody can see who you voted for. It's still sealed. Nothing's changed. It's on the outside. You're not going to be able to walk up to a ballot box and go fip, fip, fip, fip, fip, fip, fip, fip, fip, and start chucking ballots in there, because they've all been duplicated. You got to have the barcode on there. Now, there are some people, D, doesn't that make sense? Like, you don't want people walking up to a ballot box and chucking like 100 different ballots in there.
20: Absolutely not.
19: Right, of course. So who are you that disagrees with this? It's almost as if you're fighting it because you know that it's what we've talked about before, taking away your ability to cheat. Here's this is Chris Mayes. Chris Mayes is the Arizona Attorney General. And she was talking about this on her X account. And let's see how passionate she is about making sure that we have election integrity and keeping things safe.
3: Hey, everybody. It's Chris Mayes here.
19: Oh, hi.
3: Breaking news.
19: Yeah.
3: We just got a decision from the Supreme Court on our vote by mail case.
19: Yeah.
3: And I want you to know we are going to continue to fight that.
19: Why?
3: And we'll have some news very, very soon.
19: Why are you fighting it? Why are you fighting election integrity?
3: And we'll make sure that in Arizona you have the right to vote by mail.
19: Hey, D. Did you know in the Constitution it says you have a right to vote by mail? Is that a thing? The right to vote by mail. I'm not sure about that one. The right to vote by mail. And I think it was George Washington that once famously said, and if you want to do it, 5 months before Election Day, go right ahead. That's my George Washington impersonation, D. What did you think about that? Did that sound very...
20: I actually don't know what he sounds like.
19: I don't know what he sounds like either. If you closed your eyes, could you picture that being George Washington at all?
20: No.
19: Okay, thanks. So anyway, the left is trying to once again steal elections, allegedly. And they really don't want election integrity because you can't steal it if it's got integrity. Moving on. Anytime you want to watch it, FL Voice News on YouTube, Rumble X, Facebook, and Instagram. Coming up in a couple of more minutes, we've got the top five audio clips of the day. It is my top five. And then one thing I just want to play this because it's silly. Well, maybe I'll wait till later. D, I'm putting the video up on the screen. Have you seen this video? D can see what I'm looking at here, but you can't see it yet if you're watching.
20: Don't believe so.
19: Okay. I'm going to wait because it's kind of one of those end of the show, goofy, funny, but not really funny, kind of stupid stories. So I'll wait for the stupid story until later. I think that's fair. So we'll do that. And then definitely coming up, we're going to talk more about Jesse Waters and El Sayed and the interview from last night. I'm sure at least one of those clips will make it to the top five audio clips of the day. Especially the one where they're talking about Medicare for All. The Medicare for All discussion with El Sayed was the one, I think, D, where we were both watching. Well, I mean, we didn't watch together and we didn't even talk about it before we started the program. But I think this is the one that you saw and I saw where it was like, yeah, I don't know if Jesse Waters won this necessarily. And I think El Sayed got what he wanted out of Jesse Waters. He knew he was in not friendly territory, and his supporters got what they wanted. I'll explain coming up.
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4: 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And Action News Jax chief meteorologist Mike Burrish has the five-day forecast on Jacksonville's morning news on 104.
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0: truly grateful. Is truly Trump country.
1: Now take on Democrat Annie Andrews in November. Graham was appointed senator following the death of her brother Lindsey Graham last month.
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6: 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The effects can even be life-threatening, and while there's no cure, GPP can be successfully managed.
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8: As light rain ends, skies will become partly cloudy overnight. Temperatures in the low to mid-70s to 6 on the WOKV weather meter. Wednesday will be partly sunny. Scattered afternoon storms will develop with highs in the lower 90s. From the First Alert Weather Center, I'm Action News Jax, Chief Meteorologist Mike Burrish for 104.5 WOKV.
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10: 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All right. It is time right now for the top five audio clips of the day. It's my top five.
7: This is Drew's top five. Number five.
11: Which, you know, these for-profit prisons, these elected officials, these billionaires, they want our children to have an ill education, a ridiculous, a horrible education, right? Which is why they're defunding public schools, because they want to usher them into the school-to-prison pipeline. Why make sure that our children have a good quality education when they know they'll make more money off of them going to prison and exploiting their labor?
10: Do I need to add anything to that? I think I could kind of leave that one alone. That's Angie Nixon. She's the Florida Democrat Senate nominee. I was explaining about

0: Now, in the state of Florida, Republicans have not wanted to educate kids. They would rather them be into the school-to-prison pipeline, because when they get into prisons, then they make lots of money off their labor. I'm just going to leave that one alone, and I'm thinking that let's just let it go now.
1: Number four.
2: If you become the leader, the Democrats become the majority in the House, are you open to pursuing impeachment of President Trump, or are you ruling that out?
3: Well, we've made clear we haven't ruled anything in, and we haven't ruled anything out. And certainly, as I've indicated, Jamie Raskin and House Judiciary Committee Democrats, I was a proud member of the House Judiciary Committee for 10 years, as well as Robert Garcia, and Democrats on the Oversight Committee are going to take the lead. And as we've done in the past, whenever there have been moments of accountability that we've had to lead on, we are guided by three principles: follow the facts, apply the law, and be guided by the United States Constitution.
0: And lock up Trump at any cost and just keep talking about impeachment. So if you're wondering, I wonder if there's like a cool head that will prevail on the Democrat side if, for example, Democrats are able to gain the House and Senate. And there is Wolf Blitzer, who's asking Hakeem Jeffries whether or not Democrats might try to impeach Trump for a third time. And the answer is, yeah, we haven't ruled anything out. So if you're wondering what kind of circus it's going to be, it's going to be the Trump impeachment circus once again, and they'll do whatever they have to do to make that happen. So can we make sure that we don't allow them to do that?
1: Number three.
4: About losing their health care with their job.
5: Well, give me the total number.
4: While you're out here trying to talk about the broader national budget, I'm a lot more interested in the everyday budgets that Michiganders are thinking about. And that's exactly the budget that Donald Trump and Mike Rogers are blowing up right now.
5: Well,
4: I just don't see why you're so on the side of the billionaires, Jesse, rather than on the side of everyday Michiganders.
5: No, because I don't want you guys to blow the country up. Do you know how much the federal budget is now?
4: No, neither do I. Here's exactly
5: what's the federal budget.
4: You guys want to, right? Pete Hegseth.
5: Answer the question. Do you know what the federal budget is?
4: To raise. No. I just want to talk about this. Look, you want to talk about budgets? I'm happy to do that. The guy who used to work on your channel, I think he was like the sixth host on the five. He wanted to raise our military budget to $1.5 trillion, and you don't seem to be upset about that. What? So we could fight a war we don't know how to get out of? To raise our gas prices $5 a gallon? That doesn't make sense to me, Jesse. We want to talk about the things that we actually should spend on.
5: I have a feeling, Abdul, you don't even know
4: schools.
5: How much money the government spends every year. Do you know?
4: Look, the question, Jesse, to me
5: all right,
4: is,
5: so you don't
4: know.
5: Let me tell you what it is. It's $7 trillion a year. And your plan,
4: Jesse,
5: to take over the healthcare system
4: is $4 trillion. And here's the problem with it. So, to exactly your point,
5: I mean,
4: do you know what?
5: I'm not very good at math. I don't think you're very good at math either, but go ahead.
4: Clearly. But.
0: So, it's clear that Abdul El-Sayed, the Democrat socialist nominee for Senate in Michigan, is smug. He's kind of like, I'd say he's kind of like a punk. He's got an attitude. He knew exactly what to expect going on to Jesse Waters' program last night. And when you see Abdul wants to socialize health care, and Jesse Waters is like, do you understand what it would cost? Do you even know the trillions of dollars we spend? And talks about that. You hear about how Abdul El-Sayed talks about all the talking points that the Democrats want to hear. You're for the billionaires, and you don't care about average everyday workers in Michigan, Michiganders. And I don't know why you don't get the math and how people, in other words, for all of the people who may have looked at last night's hot mess, I thought it was a hot mess, where Jesse Waters did definitely get him to make the points about how he is far left, how he totally is into Sharia law, how he's totally about Medicare for all, how he's totally about the mutilation of kids' perfectly healthy body parts, how he laid all of that out. There's no doubt that he went there and he admitted all of that. Yeah. But at the same time, he also gave political red meat to everybody on the left because he had attitude, because he kind of got almost far as the camera can be in Jesse's face. You see what I'm saying? In other words, you think he lost, but to the people that are following him and the people that support him, I don't think so.
1: Number two.
6: Jolly and Gwen Graham answer to the Democrat Socialists of America. We answer to the people of Florida. Florida is the greatest state in America because we continue to choose common sense conservative leadership over the Democrats' failed liberal agenda. And in this critical fight, I wanted a proven warrior to stand right beside me. Brian is a conservative fighter with more than a decade in the Florida legislature delivering real results. He took on woke ideology. As the former Speaker pro tem, current chairman in the Senate of Finance and Tech, he's co-sponsored and sponsored the Stop Woke Act, defending merit, individual liberty, and taking down divisive DEI agendas. He has relentlessly fought excessive property taxes. He has delivered toll relief. He has cut everyday costs, and he has protected families from high utility bills from data centers.
0: There you go. So a little bit of Congressman Byron Donald's announcement today as he was in Miami to announce his lieutenant governor choice, being State Senator Brian Avila. He is now the Florida lieutenant governor's nominee on the Republican side. Representative of a very heavy Cuban population in South Florida, one that knows a lot about what it means to be socialist, communist, and against a lot of what the left in the state is trying to do. So a fantastic choice for Byron Donalds.
1: Number one.
7: She's the prime example of what it means to be an American original. She has never been duplicated, never will be. It's hard to even think of names that stack up next to her name in American history. Names like Elvis, Frank Sinatra, Johnny Cash, Dolly Parton. Like, she's in that lineup of names. And there's a reason for that. It's because I like to talk about her as a songwriter. Because without the songwriting part of Dolly Parton, you don't get all these incredible songs. She wrote thousands and thousands of songs. A lot of her songs nobody will ever hear. There's probably notebooks full of lyrics and cassette tape after cassette tape from back in the day of audio of Dolly singing and playing songs that we'll never hear. She was the true example of what it means to be absolutely great.
0: That is John Rich from Big and Rich, country star of his own. And he was talking about the passing today of Dolly Parton at the age of 80, and someone who, yep, to his point, you really can't duplicate a Dolly Parton. You definitely don't realize in a lot of cases how she was a prolific songwriter. And
1: Drew's top five.
0: And I think it's fair to say that for a generation that grew up listening to Dolly Parton and knowing her music, I think it's safe to say that John Rich is right. Elvis, Johnny Cash, Frank Sinatra, Dolly Parton. Why would you not put her in that category? I think you could. An American original. And I think there's no doubt about it. So certainly sad to hear the passing of Dolly Parton at 80 years of age. All right, let's see. 866-588-8303 is the phone number. I did want to back up for just a second and play a little bit more of what Abdul El-Sayed said on Jesse Waters' program last night, because this got brought up as well. Now, I want to give you the context here of my thinking before I play this so that you understand, because I know there are some people that are on social media right now that are messaging us at FL Voice News on YouTube, Rumble X, Facebook, and Instagram, and they completely disagree with me and D's, D and I's perception. Which one is it? It's D&I? D&I. D&I's, D&I's perception on the interview. I just think it was a hot mess because I hate the delay. The delay just brought in so much awkwardness because Jesse Waters would stop and then there's this delay and then El Sayed would answer and then he wanted to snap back at something that he said that was crazy or ridiculous, but then there's this pause and so that part was messy. But then there was the messy of knowing that he was going to go on a program that was not friendly to his way of thinking, certainly. He was going to have an attitude, which he does, smug like he is. And then how do you answer some of... He already had the answers planned for the questions that were coming. It was obvious. Like Sharia law and the idea that if you're against Sharia law, then it's because you're a white supremacist. And so he asked that question.
5: So getting rid of Sharia law's white supremacy, can you explain that one?
0: Now, this is interesting, Dee, because here you have El Sayed who knows the question's coming, right? So how does he answer it? Turns it right around.
4: Do you know what canon law is, Jesse? I assume you're Christian, right?
5: Yeah, tell me.
4: All right, so canon law is the name for Christian law.
0: The Catholic Church, yeah.
4: I don't begrudge you your right to practice your faith as you choose. I don't know why the idea that I could practice my faith as I choose is a problem. Nobody is trying to push Sharia law on anyone else, just like I hope nobody is trying to push canon law on anybody else, because we live in an America where...
0: I'm just going to stop right there. Now, D, when you hear that answer, you don't believe it. You feel like he's probably lying about whatever comes next. Doesn't matter. But do you see for the people who support him or the people who are learning about him for the first time and hear that answer to the question, is it safe to say that there are some people that heard that answer and are like, huh, I never thought of that. Canonical law, Catholic Church, it's out there. People start to Google and find out what canon law means. And then they're like, well, this seems very similar, doesn't it? Of course, there's the Sharia law difference between following the civil law and the secular law, if you will, and what Sharia does on its own and the laws that it has that bleed into the civic society or the civil society or the secular society, and how, in a lot of ways, what's there is not, and you could say is antithetical to the constitutional republic in some ways, and you could make that case, but bringing that up does have people, if you don't dig deep into it, if it's just, I only got a couple of minutes and I got to get in and out, like in some cases Jesse was doing, because he has to, because he's got time constraints, and you can't dig in and get the real answers to pin his back against the wall, so to speak, politically, then for the left, it feels like a win.
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0: 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So if there's anything breaking Friday night into Saturday morning, you're not going to miss it. And you don't have to wait till Monday and be like, I didn't know. Now you're going to know. All right, let me play this. So... Dude, this is one of those moments where I don't know. It's got almost 2 million views. And I don't know if this is as funny as people make it out to be. But you know how you sometimes get those gaffes on local TV where somebody will say something silly or weird, or there'll be some kind of prank or joke, or like,
17: yeah,
0: they'll bring in like an animal from the zoo and then it... It ends up biting the guy, or it chases the girl, or it poops on the ground, or whatever it is. Okay. This is one of those moments. None of this made me laugh. It made me cringe. And I don't get why people think this is hilarious. Maybe it's just my lack of a sense of humor. I don't know. But you tell me. So you have not heard this yet. Maybe some in the audience have heard this. But here, let me play it. So it's a weather guy in Maine who's talking about the weather and then all of a sudden can't control his laughter. But it just gets weird.
17: The result in a few of these showers and storms popping up mostly across the north and west and resulting in the chance for some heavier precipitation, a few bands of storms in some spots. We gotta fish up this weather right now. I'm so sorry. I'm plenty of the 70s, low 80s in spots of Monday. I've never had this happen before. Oh, jeez. Oh, man, let me get it together real quick.
0: I can't do it. That to me, D, I don't know about you, but...
18: Okay, so here's the thing.
0: Yeah.
18: It wasn't funny, but hearing and seeing other people laugh is very contagious. So I subconsciously smiled and giggled a little bit, and then it got cringy.
0: Okay, thank you. All right, so at the beginning, you're like, this is kind of funny because he can't control his laughter, but then it was real, and it just goes on for another minute, and I can't play the rest of it because I just don't want, it's too annoying to me. But it's just, the cringe goes like to 10 or 11.
18: Why haven't they cut?
0: Like, yeah, why didn't they get, well, like, I get, where are they, what are they going
18: to
0: do?
18: The desk.
0: Just go to the desk and shut him off? Maybe because, yeah. Well, I don't know, let's explore this. Maybe because, oof, maybe at that TV station, I'm not using this in generality, but maybe at that particular TV station, maybe you don't have anchors who can pivot, who are spontaneous.
18: It's a possibility.
0: Like if you turn the camera
18: on. Anything would be better than what's going on over here.
0: Yeah, but what if they turn the camera on and the guy's like, you know, like just that shocked look.
18: It's
0: like
18: better than what's going on.
0: I don't know. But at least there's some sound and, you know, you don't have somebody who's...
18: Oh, there's sound.
0: Yeah, well, yeah, I guess, you know what? I think you're right. It would have been better to have the guy with a deer caught in the headlights looking at the camera like, I don't know what to say right now. We got to kill 2 minutes. Yeah. I'm going with you on that. All right. Well, we finished up strong. I think that's it. That's going to do it for today. Thanks for hanging out with us today on Florida's Voice. We'll be back again tomorrow, 3 p.m. Tell your friends. And by the way, if you missed anything and you're like, I want to revisit the show, Florida's Voice with Drew Steele, the podcast, Apple Podcasts, Spotify, wherever you get it. Have a great day. See you tomorrow.
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26: Of death announced. I'm Sue Guzman, Fox News. The world today remembering country music legend and global icon Dolly Parton. Legendary singer, actress, and philanthropist died today at the age of 80. Her publicist announcing tonight that she passed away in a Nashville hospital following a brief battle with cancer. Fox's Mike Emanuel has more.
27: Dolly Parton was a beloved figure, passing away today at age 80. Known for being a prolific singer, songwriter, philanthropist, and actress during a 7-decade career, Dolly Parton inspired multiple generations of artists and fans. It was known she had been dealing with some health issues, but Dolly told People magazine last Friday there were still so many things she wanted to achieve. Her nephew made the announcement this afternoon.
28: Rest in peace, Aunt Dolly, Aunt Granny, Gigi.
2: May God bless Dolly Parton, and may God bless you all. She will always love you.
27: Dolly Parton had more than 60 albums and at least 24 number one hits. She was known for her bold fashion and remarkable personality.
26: Darlene Graham has won the Republican nomination for Senate in South Carolina's special primary election.
3: I want to thank President Trump for all of his support and his endorsement. Mr. President, Lindsey truly loved you and viewed you as one of his closest friends. I appreciate that bond and appreciate all that you've done for our country.
26: Graham, who had been serving as senator after being appointed to replace her late brother, Lindsey Graham, defeated Congressman Ralph Norman in that runoff and will take on Democrat Annie Andrews in November. Long lines reported outside gas station in Iran's capital as people rush to fill their tanks amid fuel shortages and fears of higher prices. This amid new U.S. sanctions. Some drivers waiting 2 hours or more. 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
34: As light rain ends, skies will become partly cloudy overnight. Temperatures in the low to mid 70s to 6 on the WOKV weather meter. Wednesday will be partly sunny. Scattered afternoon storms will develop with highs in the lower 90s. From the First Alert Weather Center, I'm Action News Jax, Chief Meteorologist Mike Burrish for 104.5 WOKV.
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1: Oh, it sure is. And we are kicking off this hour with a pretty heavy heart on the radio. It's Fox Across America with Jimmy Failla, nationally syndicated talk show, heard on hundreds of stations around the country, one of which is based down in Pigeon Forge, Tennessee. I am, of course, talking about the legendary 106.3 FM WPFT, where we are sad to report that as you listen to us live right now, Dolly Parton has passed away at the age of 80. And I have to tell you, as someone who grew up in a big Dolly Parton house, we've got a real heavy heart in this hour. Gianno Caldwell's supposed to come by. We may bump him and talk to a couple of Dolly fans instead, because she was as big a part of the fabric of America as anyone who's ever gotten behind a microphone. In fact, she has one of those incredible hard scrabble only in America stories that kind of followed her ascent to superstardom. I mean, I can remember watching her on Johnny Carson, and she recorded a special song for him about how her career blew up after she was on the Johnny Carson show. And the next thing you know, we were watching the movie 9 to 5 and everything else she did at Steel Magnolias along the way. And as someone who performed at the Grand Ole Opry himself, I can tell you I have such great reverence for Dolly Parton and what she meant to this country that we will devote a little airtime to it, because we're obviously very sad that she has passed at the age of 80, but we're also extremely happy to have known Dolly and the impact she had on this society. So if you are a music fan, this hour is pretty much going to belong to you. 888-788-9910 if you want to weigh in. Although we're talking music, the rules remain the same. You can be a Republican on the show, Democrat, Libertarian, Independent. All we ask is that you don't be a bang as we soldier on. So we don't have a lot of reporting on this yet. It's on every channel here on Fox. It's not yet being reported. I don't see it on our MSNBC feed, but they are covering it just as well on CNN right now. And they should be, because Dolly Parton is one of the most famous people who ever lived. She was someone who everybody on earth kind of revered. She's one of those few things we still agreed on as Americans. I don't know anybody in either political party that's ever had a coarse word to say about her. But she is up in heaven now singing a song, and I'm going to give you any info we can. This is the Variety report as of 14 minutes ago. I will read it to you. Singer-songwriter actress Dolly Parton, whose glittering country music stardom was matched by her pop fame and popular parallel careers in film and TV, died on August 25th. She was 80 years old. The announcement came on her official Instagram with a video from her nephew, Brian Seaver, on behalf of the Parton family. So heavy hearts for them. Her health issues had been a thing in the fall of last year. We kind of covered them on this show in passing. She had announced in September of last year that she was not going to follow through on her residency at Caesar's Palace. Then I believe she had a sibling who spoke to, you know, the fact that she might have been enduring some health complications along the way. And if there was an outpouring at that time, because she was iconic. Like, Dolly Parton was one of the best things about America. Okay, not only was she so instantly recognizable for the twang and, you know, some of those, you talk about fabric of America songbook, you know, songs like I Will Always Love You and Jolene, you know, this could go on for days and days. But the point is, she was one of those people who came here, didn't immigrate here, but grew up here and had an incredible dream, okay, to make it big in this country, in country music. And was able, through a lot of hard work and persistence, to break in. And she ultimately had a 60-year career, who was a massive crossover artist. Okay, her first album came out in 1967. She has since recorded 50 other albums. I mean, the amount of hits, the amount of songs that have been covered. You think about the cover of I Will Always Love You by Whitney Houston was one of the biggest songs ever recorded. And it was only a cover of an original from Dolly Parton that was just as big, if not bigger. You know, it's a really wild thing to have the kind of impact you can have on a society that Dolly Parton had, and very few people did. Okay? Everybody knows Here You Come Again. Obviously, Coat of Many Colors. These are big songs. I mean, I had a Dolly Parton. It's funny because My mom listened to Dolly Parton. Obviously, my dad was a fan. I grew up in a very musical house. Islands in the Stream with Kenny Rogers. I might have heard Jenny sing at karaoke a time or two over the years. She was a really big deal in my life. Josh, were you a Dolly Parton fan in your day? Did you have a relationship with Her Excellency Dolly Parton?
2: Of course. I mean, she had, you know, all those big movies that came out in the 80s. Yeah.
1: Yeah, she was huge. Mikey, I don't know that I can ask you because you might make a comment about her anatomy. I think you have enough media training that you can hold it together in a moment like this. Mikey, did you see maybe 9 to 5? Did you see Best Little Whorehouse in Texas is up your alley, Mikey? That sounds like something that would be in your search history. But did you, I mean, you knew of Dolly Parton even though you were a young guy, obviously, right?
3: Yeah, I knew of her. And actually, the first time I think I was introduced to her is like she used to be on Miley Cyrus's. Remember when she had that Hannah Montana show?
1: Yes.
3: She played like her godmother.
1: Well, you know what's funny? Yeah. One of the coolest things she ever did is if you go back Thanksgiving a couple of years, she was a Dallas Cowboys cheerleader.
3: Yes.
1: Mm-hmm. And at the time, she was probably 77 years old and she looked great. And it was, I mean, in the last 2 decades, that might have been the regular season highlight for the Dallas Cowboys was Dolly Parton singing in their halftime show. There's not many other highlights, Josh.
2: No, not in that season. And she always had a great attitude about the I Will Always Love You cover.
1: Cause, yes.
2: You know, people are like, are you sad that maybe that song out upstage? And she's like, no, it made me a ton of money.
1: Exactly.
2: Always great attitude.
1: Thank you. But the point being, she's a capitalist. Dolly Parton was not a socialist. She was trying to sell records, make that money. Okay, she didn't make 9 to 5 going, hey, can you quadruple my tax rate? I want to give more money to the government. No, she was a capitalist in every sense of the word. Okay, obviously, I've probably seen 9 to 5 50 times. Came out in 1980. It was one of those movies that was always on. I actually, you're going to laugh, I did not see Best Little Whorehouse in Texas till much later in life. I always saw when, you know, back when you used to go to video stores. Video stores would have, you know, VHS cassette covers. And I would just see the cover of that and be like, whoa, ho, ho, ho. But the title made me think it belonged behind the curtain. You know, in the 80s, if you went to the video stores, they always had that section of movies that was cordoned off by a curtain because they weren't for regular decent people to see.
4: Oh, yes. I've read about that in the Bible.
1: Okay. But then, of course, Steel Magnolias, that's a Jenny go-to that she's seen a million times. I've seen Straight Talk. Probably 2 times. But Dolly Parton had such an illustrious film career, such an incredible, incredible musical career that I venture to say, because she got famous in an era where there was no social media, there were no Instagram influencers faking it. We didn't have 7,000 channels or 85 different streaming services. If you were famous in the era that she burst onto the scene in, you were really famous because the pool of celebrities was that much smaller. So the ones we knew were that much bigger of a deal, which is why, you know, the death of Dolly Parton is such a bigger news story than if a celebrity who got famous in the last 10 years happens to die. You know, unless there's some spectacular, crazy fashion in which it happens, the truth is the audiences are more divided now than they ever were because social media has expanded the division. We don't have as much common culture. Dolly Parton, she hit at the height of common culture on the biggest common culture show there ever was, The Tonight Show. And then, of course, made it all the way to Hollywood and had such an incredible journey and was so revered by so many people that I don't doubt this is obviously it's a massive story. It's the lead on every channel in America right now, but it's the massive story because of the massive impact she had. It's reflective on a woman whose career literally spanned 6 decades, more than that, if I'm doing my community college math right. And the reality is it touched hundreds of millions of people around the world. So it's a heavy way to top an hour of radio. We've got other political stuff and news of the day to get into. But we would have been remiss if we didn't give a little time to the late, great Dolly Parton, especially on behalf of our incredible affiliate down there in Pigeon Forge, Tennessee. So if you're listening on 106.3 FM, this one's for you as we go to break.
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13: 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While the Tax Slayer Gator Bowl game has been a Jacksonville staple for more than 80 years, many are not aware that the Gator Bowl is more than just a game. We are a year-round membership organization that serves the community not only through sporting events, but also through robust youth programming supporting education, service, and leadership for more than 6,000 local youth. 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

0: Across America with Jimmy Failla. We're mourning Dolly Parton, but you don't mourn Dolly Parton. You celebrate Dolly Parton and the profound impact she had on everybody's life that she touched. Sadly, we just reported earlier that she has passed away at the age of 80. We know this is a heavy subject for everybody listening around the country, but especially our superstar affiliate WPFT 106.3 FM down in Pigeon Forge. And in that area, greater area, we know how much Dolly and Dollywood meant to you guys, and we know how much she meant to the rest of us. So we wanted to take a downshift out of the political, food fight for a minute and just celebrate one of the truly unique and incredible American success stories that spanned so many generations. So many people I know just absolutely love Dolly Parton. I haven't had a chance to connect with my wife yet. She's probably three tequilas in right now hearing these news. Jenny loved Dolly Parton. Like, that is a thing, as did every other red-blooded American who ever came across her. So the video was posted a little bit earlier by Brian Seaver, who was the head of her security team, also her nephew, and his father preceded him in that job, in that capacity. He started touring with her back in 1980, and he divulged in the video that she wants to be resting in cotton, because after a lifetime of wearing heavy rhinestones everywhere she went, she wanted to finally be comfortable. I may post this later, but there is a song. It's an appearance on The Tonight Show in 1979. If you want to Google it and see it now, she was on The Tonight Show with Johnny Carson in 1979 singing. She had written a custom jingle for him about how big her career got since she had made it onto The Tonight Show. But what's so great about the performance, if you've never seen it, is obviously you can hear she's got some incredible singing chops, but you see just how charming and undeniable she was. And the way you go from the daughter of a farmer, like Dolly Parton was, to a person whose face is on the Mount Rushmore of American celebrities, unequivocally so, there's no debate about that, is you become an undeniable person. And Dolly Parton, in every sense of the word, was undeniable. You know, you talk about a yes staircase. If you're truly going to succeed in life, you want people to shake their head yes every time they look at you. Okay, I can't think of a single solitary person who ever looked at Dolly Parton in any capacity and shook her head no. So if you haven't seen it, put a Google on it. Dolly Parton, Johnny Carson, 1979. I'm watching it with the sound off right now. It's incredible. It's funny. It's folksy. You know, you can see that there's a genuine appreciation the audience has for her because you're rooting for her. You know, she became an abject superstar, but you're seeing her in this moment kind of at the beginnings of that. You know, 9 to 5's about to come out a year later. She's now about to break into Hollywood. And the reason she broke in and was so successful and had the reach that she did, because again, you were rooting for her. You know, if you were rooting against Dolly Parton in any capacity, there was something seriously wrong with you. And I think everybody listening knows that. So if you are a fan of Dolly Parton, obviously, our thoughts are with you and her family. And I do believe, you know, karaoke night just got a lot better in heaven because Dolly Parton was Dolly Parton. I mean, there's really nothing that can compete with it, if we're going to be honest. And she did come to us in a generation where celebrity meant so much more because you didn't really have access to it. You know, we're living in a moment now where everyone's kind of famous, so nobody is. You know, if you think about how much social media upended the world and fragmented audiences, you know, if you go back to about 2003, 2004, one of the running jokes is that the Kardashians were ridiculous because they kept telling us what they had for lunch and when they were going to the gym, and now they're celebrating their dog's birthday and nobody needs to know any of this crap. Well, fast forward a couple of years, social media came along, and what was everybody doing? Posting pictures of their lunch, showing a video of them going to the gym, and wishing their dog a happy birthday. We no longer keep up with the Kardashians. We became the Kardashians. And because everybody is running their own one-man news network, and the phone and the algorithm within your phone has conditioned you to feel like the center of your own universe, okay, actual celebrities don't impact us in this moment the way they did in the era of Dolly Parton's, you know, probably the height of her career, where there weren't as many famous people. And the ones that were famous weren't constantly badgering us for even more attention. Okay, that's where social media killed celebrity, is it brought a lot of people down to our level. You know, it used to be that if someone was a huge celebrity, the only time you saw them was at the premiere of their movie, when they were promoting their movie on a late night talk show. And at the end of the year, if they were nominated for an Oscar, you didn't see celebrities in the wild. Like if you saw one in the street, it was like, my God, I just saw Joe Perry from Aerosmith. I'm going to go home and listen to Aerosmith. This is crazy. Oh my God. What are the odds? Okay. But now every time you open up your phone, you're getting chased by Jennifer Lopez's butt or some other celebrity thirst trap that just wants your attention. Our politicians all act like they're running to be president of a local sorority. Okay, and they're so desperate for your approval and the social media validation that comes from likes, the digital dopamine that's completely determined by the amount of followers you have versus the hour of the day in which you engage an algorithm. None of it is organic. All of it is fake and contrived. It's math designed to appeal to as many people as possible based on the cross-pollination of ideas you've clicked like on in the past. There isn't a lot of genuine, real celebrity. So the outpouring of emotion attached to somebody like Dolly Parton is very much reflective of a time when the only people pulling it off were incredibly talented people that had punched us in the soul in a way that was undeniable. And we couldn't look away from it because we didn't want to. How many of you have sat around with a cassette waiting to record a song on the radio because of how much joy it brought you, how excited and exhilarated you were to listen to that new thing, that new spiritual currency that you had accumulated in your life once you recorded it and it was in your possession? That was like the most powerful thing you could do as a young kid. And then when you started making mixtapes, getting your hands on other people's stuff, it was amazing. Okay, and in that era of Maximum Strength America, okay, Dolly Parton was one of the most famous and recognizable faces in that whole entire, you know, whatever you would call that, you know, patchwork quilt of excellence, of American excellence, those big time artists. I mean, that's why Islands in the Stream with Kenny Rogers is such a huge song. You've got two icons teaming up on just this runaway smash hit. And you've got Dolly Parton, and you've got Kenny Rogers, and understand they were so successful that they were some of the first people to spawn spinoffs. Kenny Rogers inspired a restaurant chain. If you're listening on 106.3 FM down anywhere near Pigeon Forge, you know all about Dollywood. That is a testament to the fact that she was that impactful on people's lives that they wanted to bring their kids to just be in her presence. We're not talking about concerts. Okay, we're not talking about record sales. We're talking about going down to see Challenger the Bald Eagle or go hanging out and riding some of the local rides or sampling some of the local fare. She was so big and so undeniable that every single person that came across her wanted more of it. And that's why today is a heavy day for Dolly Parton. We've got a lot of adulting to do as it pertains to politics. But, you know, one of the best things about this world is no longer with us. So we owe that some celebration.
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3: Fox News, I'm Ted Lindner. South Carolina Senator Darlene Graham has won the Republican nomination runoff against Congressman Ralph Norman. She'll now take on Democrat Annie Andrews in November.
4: Thank you, Lindsay, for your service to South Carolina and to this country. It's just not the same without you here.
3: Graham took over the senator's seat for her late brother, Lindsay, after he passed away in July. The death of country music superstar Dolly Parton confirmed to have resulted after a brief battle with cancer.
5: Born on January 19th, 1946 in Pittman Center, Tennessee, Parton was the fourth of 12 kids. She grew up in a one-room cabin out in the Smoky Mountains, and she made her

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10: As light rain ends, skies will become partly cloudy overnight. Temperatures in the low to mid 70s to 6 on the WOKV weather meter. Wednesday will be partly sunny. Scattered afternoon storms will develop with highs in the lower 90s. From the First Alert Weather Center, I'm XCTU's Jax, Chief Meteorologist Mike Burrish for 104.5 WOKV.
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0: There it is, Fox Across America with Jimmy Failla, fired up to talk to this next guest, a Fox News political analyst, a fan favorite on this show, Gianno Caldwell, joining us on the line. Yo,
1: great
0: Gianno.
1: Great to be with you, brother. Great to be with you.
0: I will say, what part of the world are we talking in today?
1: Miami, Florida.
0: A lot of people don't
1: Nice, beautiful place.
0: You
1: great
0: are,
1: weather.
0: A lot of people don't know that you're the Carmen Sandiego of cable news.
1: No.
0: I've never.
1: No, that would be you. I can see you walking around Miami with one of those t-shirts that have a bikini on it.
0: Do you remember those bikini?
1: And maybe a Bud Light.
0: How about it? Do you remember those bikini inspector hats people used to wear? The federal bikini inspector. They said FBI.
1: Yes.
0: Do you know like what a world we were living in when grown men were comfortable going out in public with fake boobs on the brim of a hat? Right. I want to get back to that America. Like, that was a good time, America.
1: I just want to know, how many of those hats have you retired, or you probably not retired?
0: Listen, the joke's on you. If you saw how big my head was as a kid, there's no way those hats were fitting me.
1: But
0: I certainly looked.
1: You make us feel bad.
0: No, sorry, it's going to be okay, Gianno. It's okay.
1: Great to be with you, brother.
0: You too, baby.
1: Always. We have the best time, and I really appreciate you having me on your radio show, your TV show. And honestly, I sit there sometimes on Fox News Saturday night.

0: and I'm just listening and watching you, and I'm laughing like I'm at home at watching the television, because you're just that good. You are, I think, the best that Fox has on the comedy side. I'll be number two, but then you, number one.
1: Well, listen, if you're calling me the funniest guy at Fox News, that's like being like the hottest chick on The View. You know, it's not a high bar. It's not a high bar, but I'll take the compliments. Although I'm going to have to give my drug dealer a raise if you keep talking like this, so that doesn't
0: right,
1: help.
0: Right, literally, you can tell.
1: Come on, Gianno, what's even happening? The guy's about to double his rates over here. That is crazy. We were talking earlier because Dolly Parton died, and it doesn't matter what your background is. There's not a human being on this earth who doesn't know who Dolly Parton was.
0: Yeah.
1: Because she was an undeniably likable person. And the only thing I wanted to spend a few minutes on with you is, you know, that might be our superpower, as we walk into rooms and people are happy to see us because we show up with a good vibe. Isn't 90% of life just being somebody that people are happy to be around?
0: No, 100%, and rest in peace, Dolly Parton. I'm actually just becoming aware of this right now with you. I didn't know that. I'm not sure how long that news has been out. Mm-hmm. But such a sweet lady, and she kind of reminded me of what America is. Mm-hmm. You know, it's a place that's welcoming, a place that'll give you a place to sit, and love and support. But, you know, we are a country of traditions. Country music is one of them. Where a lot of folks, no matter what your culture, your color, or where you're from, people enjoy country music, and it brings us together as Americans. So sorry to see such a lovely lady who is just beyond sweet. So sorry to hear that she's gone on to be with the Lord.
1: Yep, heavy stuff. We're talking to Gianno Caldwell about the passing of Dolly Parton at the age of 80. You know, it's so many things going on in the news right now. A story like this, she's one of the few people left in this world that everybody agreed on. Nobody disliked Dolly Parton. Okay. The minute you get into modern celebrity, you know, everyone's either done a film, told a joke, or campaigned with a politician, and now somebody wants to punch you in the face for saying their name. You know,
0: yeah.
1: Like we had this last night. Jelly Roll was filling in for Jimmy Kimmel, and he took a bunch of shots at Trump. And, you know, it's, again, you're allowed to do that on a comedy show. I make fun of Trump on my comedy show, and he usually tweets about it if the jokes are okay. You're always, you know, you're running a fine line with that. But the point is, I think so many people in the modern era are here to divide us. She was one of the very few people who could unite us. Even yeah. in controversy, not that it was controversial to her, but a lot of people, when Whitney Houston covered I Will Always Love You, you know, wanted to get Dolly Parton worked up about the fact that she had such a big hit. But as my producer Josh was saying earlier, Dolly Parton didn't care. She made money off of that. And that's what she said. Yeah. She's like, yeah, cover the song, make me some money. So, I mean, if anything, she is a testament to being undeniably likable and, yes, being a capitalist, because you got to really love a free market to work as hard as she did to succeed in it.
0: Yeah, but not only that, though, this was somebody who kept their politics out of their music, their dialogue, their entertainment factor, which a lot of young celebrities and artists nowadays, they don't. They involve their politics, and I don't care what your politics are. I'm a conservative and have been for over two decades now, supporting the conservative movement and the Republican Party. But that's not for me to have a conversation with everyone or throw it in everyone's face. At some point, we got to get back to being Americans, where we can have our differences but still unite. And I think that's what's been a lost notion on the left of today. It used to be that they were tree huggers. Nobody had a problem when they were tree huggers. They're just kind of like, oh, okay, well, these people are doing this. It doesn't impact my life. And then they started taking on policies that actually did impact your life, like elimination of cash bail. That's another issue where the left has taken on and said, hey, we got to do this. We got to make sure these folks who commit these crimes, they're able to get out of jail immediately. That's what the elimination of cash bail or sanctuary cities. Another issue that impacts the lives of Americans all over.
1: Yep.
0: But these are policies that have been adopted by the left. And thankfully, you know, there is folks like Dolly Parton, as an example, who could bring people together and not force their own politics.
1: Yeah. And imagine a time of common culture where you used to go places to not want to punch somebody in the throat. You could actually disarm that bomb and just hang out. And that is so much of what she represented. It's like the best thing about America. And you want to know something, man? It was a better era of celebrity, too, because there weren't as many.
0: Yeah, absolutely she was.
1: Yeah, and it's just there was a real warmth to everything she did. And, you know, again, whether you were a little...
0: Unlike you, Jimmy.
1: Uh-huh.
0: Real warmth.
1: I'll take it. Give me one thing on everything else going on in the world. Did you by any chance see Jesse Waters interviewing any of the clips of Abdul Al-Sayed last night?
0: I have seen some clips from what I understand. It's a 25-minute interview.
1: Yes. It felt longer.
0: But it felt longer. Is it longer than 25 minutes?
1: No, it was 25, but there's a lot of like awkward pauses and back and forth. But I only bring it up because for whatever amount of crazy things I heard from Abdul Al-Sayed, I liked that people talked because it really does take the tension out of this political moment if you make it normal to just talk to the other side. Like, I just want to applaud it. I could make fun of Abdul Sayed all day because there's a lot of nutty things in there, but he deserves credit for at least doing it, you know, because everybody on the left is pretending the right is Hitler and a threat to democracy, and it's why their supporters are as violent as they are. So isn't there something to be said for just crosstalk even if you don't like what they say?
0: No, it is something to say, something to be said about the ability to have a conversation, and I can say thank you to Jesse Waters and Fox News for allowing that platform to be established where those kind of conversations and dialogues can happen. But, you know, make no mistake about it, this guy went on to a primetime, highly rated primetime show to try to get a platform to disseminate his crazy ideas because he recognizes a lot of people in Michigan and beyond Michigan because these clips will be cut and sent in publications and all these other networks will run them as well. He's looking to get a foothold in one of America's biggest networks to push his propaganda. And it's good that Jesse pushed back on him constantly because that's what's been happening because of the mainstream media being so liberal and so negative on Trump. We look at the polling, 80%+, 90%+ negative on Trump, Trump policies. And we know before Trump ever took office, the media was mostly negative against Republicans. Although it wasn't as aggressive as it is with Donald Trump, it did exist. So when it comes to these conversations, I recognize it for what it is. It's an election time. It's something that he wanted to get out there because he recognized the power and influence of Fox. But he gets no compliments from me on policy, which I think is his policy prescriptions have been extraordinarily destructive. You know, he comes from that area, that super left wing area of the Democratic Party, which believes in the Democratic Socialists of America, defunding the police, and all these other crazy things that people did not believe. Even 10 years ago, they thought it was, if you told somebody that this would be the mainstream Democratic Party today, they would tell you that that's nuts. That couldn't be because no party would get behind this kind of lunacy. But the Democratic Party has, and these are the kind of people in which are winning races in the Democratic Party. And Americans need to be much aware of what's going on. And that's what Jesse Waters did and Fox News did by airing that interview last night.
1: Damn straight. Folks, I don't make it a habit of agreeing with Gianno Caldwell in mass media. Okay. In fact, the unemployment line is paved with guys who have. I kid. All of this analysis is spot on. I assume the bars haven't opened in Miami yet. Holy hell. It's a very sharp Gianno day today. I didn't know what, you know, Tuesday afternoon, you never know what you're getting. You roll a dice. But this was a good Gianno.
0: No, it's a great Gianno, and you're going to either get good or great. So either one is acceptable. But I'll tell you, though, you know, you do such a, and I'm going to compliment you again because a lot of people don't understand that you can talk about politics in such a funny way that brings people together. Like you talked about, you joke on Trump. You joke on everybody. And it's really something that I have a great appreciation for because comedy does bring people together. And as you know, comedy has gone completely woke. You can't make good jokes anymore, but still, you get in the lion's den and do it. So much respect to you, brother. I love you so much. You're a good man on a legitimate, real level, and I always have fun joining you on whatever platform it is.
1: Come on, Gianno. You're the best. I don't know why I have agents.
0: I am the best.
1: Why are you not my agent? Because you could shake them down. You'd be like, give Jimmy a raise, and they go, no. And you go, why? Because I'm black? Come on, Gianno. No. We could be making money here.
0: No, they're paying you very well, Jimmy. Oh, congratulations. I see donuts in the green room now. I knew he's making a big buck.
1: That's enough out of you.
0: Don't let me see some bagels, and I'm going to know it's really up.
1: I'll call you off the air, but I miss you already. I'm telling you, you gave us the good Giano today. We were due for thank you.
0: Thank you. This is my first time hearing this. I wonder what has happened to other 300 times I've been on this show.
1: Oh, we don't. We've erased the episodes. I kid. Right. You're the best.
0: Literally.
1: I'll talk to you soon, buddy.
0: Literally.
1: You're the greatest.
0: Talk soon, brother.
1: The great Giano Caldwell. You know him. You love him.
2: 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Get him out.
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1: Of the ninth on Fox Across America with Jimmy Failla. President Trump reacting to the death of Dolly Parton. Very sad to report that Dolly Parton, one of the greatest country singers and far beyond ever, has just passed away. This is a true loss for millions of people. There has never been anyone like her and never will. In her honor, I am lowering the American flag throughout the United States for a one-week period beginning tonight at 6 p.m. Rest in peace, Dolly. The world loves you, President Donald J. Trump. And this might be the one time that every single person in America would have to agree with Donald J. Trump, because she was the most undeniably likable person who ever lived. If you follow me on Twitter, at Jimmy Failla, F-A-I-L-L-A, I just posted that 1979 appearance of Dolly Parton on The Tonight Show, when her fame had actually become a real-life meteorite. And she was about to shoot 9 to 5 and become, like, seriously the single most, you know, iconic female performer in the history of this country. It is so cool to see people right before the rocket really leaves the launch pad. It's one of my favorite things in the world. You know, when I'm on the road, I always tell you how I go to, like, oh, I went to Chuck Berry's house, or I went to Commerce, Oklahoma, and saw Mickey Mantle's childhood home, or I was in Corning, Iowa, where Johnny Carson was born, or Norfolk, Nebraska, where he actually grew up. I love going to these origin stories because there's a lot of atmosphere around them. If you've ever been to Tupelo, Mississippi, you can go to Elvis's old house, and you look at those places and you go, wow. You know, I don't see how this place could be connected to that postage stamp they're selling me at my post office with this person's face and image on it. But the thing that bridges the gap between Tupelo, Mississippi and your post office, or Pigeon Forge, Tennessee and the Rock and Roll Hall of Fame, the thing that bridges that gap is called America.
14: Freedom!
1: James is down in Fort Bragg, North Carolina. He has a Dolly Parton story, I am told. James!
15: Hey, Jimmy, how you doing?
1: Better now. I love a Dolly story from you, because if it's a story from Mikey, it involves a video and a deleted, you know, search history. So I'm assuming you have something presentable to the nation, James.
15: Yes. Back in 1970, I was a baby, okay? Not too old. And Dolly Parton was doing, my mom told me about it, and my dad told me, she was doing a concert on the back of a flatbed, on 18-wheeler, flatbed. And she was trying to do it, and my mom said, I just kept crying and crying and crying and crying. And her and my dad were getting ready to leave, and she stopped them and said, bring him to me.
1: Mm.
15: And yeah, she sang me a song.
1: Get out of here.
15: Yep. My dad said that he makes a joke. He said, the only reason you shut up is because who it was. I'm not going to go on to the rest of it, but.
1: are you telling me that at that young age you were already a boob man? Is that what you're telling me, James?
15: I mean, that's what he was telling
1: me. Come on, I was told this was a clean story. I love this.
15: My mom just sat there. She said, you know, we were getting ready to leave. She was singing at a car dealership.
1: Wow.
15: On the back of a flatbed truck.
1: Wow.
15: And my mom just said, she was trying to sing, and I kept on yelling. And she said, bring him to me. And my mom said, once she sang to me, I did not make not one sound the rest of the concert.
1: Yeah, and for some reason, you wanted to pay for your ticket in singles.
15: But she said they showed me the Polaroid. I was like, y'all crazy. And they're like, here it is. What? And I'm like, a Polaroid. That's a whole.
1: Yeah. That's a whole nother world.
15: My mom was talking about it today, and I was sitting there, I said, I got to tell Jimmy about this.
1: That's crabby. Blew my mind, made my day. But Dolly Parton doesn't get any bigger than Dolly Parton.
15: Tell me about it. I mean, I'm like, not even. I was just born in September of 69, and wow. In 1970, there that was.
1: Wow.
15: So I just thought it'd be something fun to share with everybody, share it with you about it, because
1: I love it.
15: Show what type of person she was. I mean, before she even became really famous.
1: Yeah. She cared.
15: You know, 1970.
1: But that's, you know, that's why you wind up being as famous as she is, though, because people connected to her. Like, she was really undeniably likable.
15: Exactly.
1: I'm just glad that you met her when you were 1 and not 21, because this would be a different story.
15: Good God, yeah.
1: You'd be telling this story from a holding cell somewhere. James.
15: Thank you, Jimmy, and keep them white boots clean.
1: Oh, they'll be on tomorrow for Dolly. I'm going to have Jenny and Lincoln hosting the show tomorrow. You're all welcome to call in. I'll see you soon.
15: Yes, sir.
1: You're the best, James. See you, buddy. The great James. I may actually have to bring back my white cowboy boots on Saturday night in honor of Dolly Parton.
16: No, God! No, wait. God, please, no! No! No!
1: Now, I may have to. to do it. Okay. I know our entire East Texas listenership, Tyler and Longview, just changed the station. But you love Dolly Parton. Dolly was a white boot icon. I may owe it to her to do some type of fashion tribute on Fox News Saturday night. I might not have a choice. I mean, this is just the universe talking now, people. So I don't want to hear it. Save your death threats for another time, because I'm off next week taking my kid to college. So just save yourself the energy. But the point is, as we round third and head for home, obviously our hearts go out to Dolly Parton and all of her fans and family members. Few people have touched the country in the way she has. And I got to be honest with you. I will go home and probably listen to 10 hours of her and drink at least that much whiskey to go.
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16: There was a time in Jacksonville a couple of years ago where there were several drownings in retention ponds. But Florida law, you're not required to have a fence around a retention pond. The only way you can be held responsible if someone drowns in a retention pond is if the retention pond constitutes a trap or a dangerous condition. 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
23: Darlene Graham advances. I'm Ted Lindner, Fox News. Multiple states holding runoff elections Tuesday night. In South Carolina, Senator Darlene Graham has won the Republican nomination runoff against Congressman Ralph Norman.
24: Our victory would not have been possible without you, and we are truly grateful. Is truly Trump country.
23: She will now take on Democrat Annie Andrews in November. Graham taking over the Senate seat for her late brother, Lindsey Graham, who died back in July. Tributes pouring in on Tuesday with news that country legend Dolly Parton had died.
25: Well, as you can say for sure, I'm gone.
23: Passing away after a brief battle with cancer. Fox's Mike Emanuel with more.
26: Dolly Parton had more than 60 albums and at least 24 number one hits. She was known for her bold fashion and remarkable personality. Dolly was one of 12 children who grew up in a one-room cabin in the Smoky Mountains. She started writing songs as a child and performed at the Grand Ole Opry by age 13. After high school, she packed her bags for Nashville and launched a legendary career. President Trump praised Parton as one of the greatest country singers and far beyond, calling this a true loss for millions of people. The president ordered the American flag to be lowered for 1 week in her honor. It was known she had been dealing with some health issues, but Dolly told People magazine there were still so many things she wanted to achieve.
23: Dolly Parton was 80 years old, and a man accused of terrorizing at least a half dozen people while wearing a Chucky-style mask near Philadelphia City Hall earlier this month has been arrested in Vegas. U.S. Marshals Service's 22-year-old Zymir Hughes was arrested around 8 p.m. in Vegas Tuesday night, being held in the Clark County Detention Center awaiting extradition back to Philadelphia. 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
18: 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A lot, it turns out. Children who live to age five are twice as likely to reach adulthood. 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For 40 years, Rotary and partners have delivered vaccines globally. Like here, and even here. Impressive, right? But 12.5 million children are still totally unvaccinated. 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See? It can be done. And the results are worth it. Let's ensure that all children grow up safe from preventable diseases.
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32: As light rain ends, skies will become partly cloudy overnight. Temperatures in the low to mid 70s to 6 on the WOKV weather meter. Wednesday will be partly sunny. Scattered afternoon storms will develop with highs in the lower 90s. From the First Alert Weather Center, I'm Action News Jax, Chief Meteorologist Mike Burrish for 104.5 WOKV.
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0: From the heartland of America and the gateway to the West, good morning, good evening, wherever you may be across the nation, around the world. I'm George Norrie. This is Coast to Coast AM. Later tonight, UFO sightings and alien visitations. Here's what's happening. Iran and the country of Oman issued a joint statement today announcing a proposal to open a temporary navigational corridor through the Strait of Hormuz. The statement, published by Oman's foreign ministry, said the two countries also agreed to a joint effort to clear the Strait of mines. Meanwhile, President Donald Trump's administration launched a new wave of sanctions against Iran in an economic D-Day operation. As the Treasury Secretary said, sanctions will isolate Iran financially and cut off its last economic lifelines. Iranian leaders say they have a two-year plan to shoulder the sanctions. And Iranian forces, meanwhile, attacked an oil tanker in the Strait of Hormuz just hours after the U.S. announced the new sanctions. With more on today's activities, here's Tom Danheiser. Tommy?
1: Well, Treasury Secretary Scott Bessent's latest plan for Iran is supposed to end the war and tame the oil markets. The U.S. has begun its new campaign to tighten sanctions against Iran, targeting aviation, shipping, technology, gold, and digital assets such as cryptocurrency. Even though the measures target the regime, ordinary Iranians will inevitably be affected. Beijing says the new measures will only further intensify tensions and that China's cooperation with Iran should not be disrupted. Iran claims it is fully prepared to counter the sanctions. Meanwhile, Iran's Deputy Foreign Minister Kazem Gharibabadi says a new temporary route through the Strait of Hormuz has been agreed upon with Oman. However, the U.S. must return its commitments under the Memorandum of Understanding for the waterway to be opened. And U.S. President Donald Trump claims the U.S. Navy removed and or detonated all mines within the international waters of the Strait of Hormuz and has warned that any new ship or boat placing new mines will be immediately and systematically destroyed. George?
0: Thank you, Tom. And Dr. John Curtis, the online columnist.com, has been with us since the inception of this war. John, your thoughts on today?
2: Well, George, anybody listening to this blather, this, you know, propaganda coming out of the White House right now about, you know, demining the Strait of Hormuz or, you know, any kind of new sanctions, you know, has to ask themselves, what is the end game here? Where is this headed? Where is the end point? How is he going to get out of this war right now by threatening them with more sanctions? And not only that, but I mean, if you add to that what's going on in Canada right now, which by anybody's analysis is an utter disgrace that the two countries can't come together and come up with a deal that works for both sides and is in this retaliatory sanction mode. You add to that what's going on in Iran, and you realize that Iran now controls the world economy, the energy economy. There's no control that the U.S. has, contrary to what you hear from the White House, over the Strait of Hormuz. The Strait of Hormuz is controlled by the IRGC, which is, as you know, a terror group that now runs the Tehran-based state of Iran. So when you add everything up, it's just more money, more cost, more inflation, more energy problems for the indefinite future. So I don't think, you know, that there's anything positive coming out of Iran right now. And certainly those new sanctions that Trump is proposing is going to make a complete mess of things, just like, you know, the reciprocal tariffs are making in Canada right now. So I think, you know, Trump needs an exit strategy. He needs to get out of Iran. This is, and I think honestly, the only way he's going to get out, because he's too prideful, is when the Democrats, hand him his head in November, and, they take over the House at the very least. And then, we'll see some kind of change, some kind of consensus over what to do with this war and these completely failed Canadian relations. That's what I think.
0: All right. Thank you, John. John's website, onlinecolumnist.com. Thank you, John. And as John mentioned, Canada announced retaliatory tariffs as high as 50% on hundreds of United States products, including some steel and aluminum goods, furniture and clothing. The levies, which take effect on September 8th, are set to escalate a trade war that erupted over the weekend after official negotiations collapsed and a fresh round of U.S. levies took hold.

0: Dolly Parton has died following a brief battle with cancer. According to her representatives, she was 80 years old. Dolly Parton was a country music legend known for timeless hits including Jolene, 9 to 5, which you just heard, and I Will Always Love You. She was born January 19, 1946 in Tennessee and grew up in a large family in the Smoky Mountains. She built a career that spanned country music, pop culture, film, television, business, and philanthropy, and she was a great person. Dolly Parton will be missed, dead at the age of 80. In a moment, Drew Pearson joins us from criticalhealthnews.com as we talk about your health, and then we'll take calls very soon and next hour as well. Next on Coast to Coast AM.
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0: 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Dr. Drew Pearson, back on Coast to Coast. Drew, welcome back, my friend. How are you?
4: Doing just fine, George. Thank you for asking.
0: Looking forward to this. Sad news about Dolly Parton, isn't it?
4: Oh, my goodness. I was telling Tom, she wrote Coat of Many Colors and Jolene in one day.
0: In that great I Will Always Love You, which Whitney Houston took and turned into a record, was a great song.
4: And she's there's so many other songs that she wrote for other people.
0: Dr. Pearson, let's talk a little bit about the affliction. We don't know what type of cancer she has or had, but it was cancer that did her in. What exactly is cancer? Is it a disease, virus? What do they call it?
4: You know, that's there's a new controversial thing about that. But until I see more evidence, I'll stay away from the whole parasite argument. But there are a lot of people who are in the know. They claim that there are very small parasites that are found in cancer. Now, It does make sense. If your immune system's low, you're going to have opportunists and opportunist parasites in your system. So whether they're there before or after is the big question. But if I had an answer, I'd have a Nobel Prize, George. Nobody knows exactly what causes cancer. We do know that cancer cells don't need a whole lot of oxygen. We do know, so they're hard to get rid of. We do know that cancer cells usually have a higher metabolic rate, so that's why they love sugar so much. There are certainly herbs that you can use, curcumin. We have something called pumeric at Youngevity, pumeric, and that's our curcumin formula. And they've done studies at Ames Cancer Center in Texas, and the last I heard, it could kill 23 cancer lines in a test tube. We also have our plant-derived minerals. Plant-derived minerals are very inexpensive. They're like $27. That's kind of what got me interested in Youngevity. It was Dr. Wallach was his first product that he sold when I was working in Santa Cruz in the early 80s was the plant-derived minerals. They come from a Native American healing well. I believe it's in Utah. It could be Idaho. It comes from the underground where the oceans have receded, and the artesian water there basically causes the minerals to go into a suspended state, basically, and they're very easily absorbed, and chelated in the system. So, I've heard stories of people that were chain smokers their whole life, never got cancer. You know, so wow. So you can do everything right and still get it. Look at Steve Jobs, very strict vegetarian. He got pancreatic cancer. So a friend of mine's three sisters, a chiropractor friend of mine, he has three sisters. They all have pancreatic cancer. So with it, is there a genetic component? Must be that as well.
0: And once cancer hits the pancreas, that's just about it, isn't it?
4: Yeah. Yeah, you're a goner.
0: Sadly. And there's some other areas that are easy to battle, but cancer in the liver, that's another tough one, isn't it?
4: It sure is. It sure is. Cancer in the lung, that's another tough one as well.
0: What causes these cells to go crazy, Drew?
4: Well, the cancer has even though cancer is very elemental, it has the will to survive. And just like everything else in nature, survival is key. And these cells have adapted to reproduce at high rates, to survive.
0: When you finally got interested in health and supplementation, what was the first attempt you made personally for yourself?
4: The thing I recommend for most people, as a chiropractor, I learned what to put in my body. When I first studied Chinese medicine, we had to learn how to get the stuff out of our body, the toxins, things like that. So the first thing you do is you clean out your intestinal tract. Number one, as my Chinese teacher would say, there's no point in putting good on bad. So the whole idea is you get some kind of elimination. Rhubarb, there used to be this rhubarb tea you could buy at the health food store. Very inexpensive. They probably still sell it. In Chinese medicine, we have a number of different formulas to clean out the intestinal tract. So that's number one. Start with a clean lower GI tract. And then begin to understand what foods agree with you and what don't. I mean, some foods your body can tolerate really well, others they don't. We do know that seafood is one of the best things you could possibly eat, right? We do know that, for example, if you have weak blood, you eat geese or you eat duck, because they fly at high altitudes and their blood holds the oxygen so they can fly at high altitudes. So duck is considered to be a blood tonic. So you really got to get educated on what foods do what for your body and where your own weaknesses are.
0: Is it conceivable as well that leukemia is a cancer?
4: Oh, it certainly is. Cancer of the white blood cells.
0: And how does that fester?
4: Well, it's in the bone marrow. And Dr. Wallach used to say that the idea is to build up the internal structure of the bone marrow to crowd out the leukemia, which is, you know, of course, he had some ideas that nobody had. I can't tell you whether that's been successful or not. I can tell you, though, Dr. Nee, my teacher from my acupuncture school, would use raw aconite. It's monk's head. And I don't recommend anybody use it because it's very toxic. But he would use it on leukemia cases, and he'd actually cure children with leukemia. We had a hematologist from Orlando drive to the Space Coast to ask him what he was doing. So now that didn't happen to all his clients, I'm sure all his customers. And cancer has a way of spontaneously coming and going. So, what? For example, stomach cancer is one of those coming and goings.
0: Why do some people have great results battling cancer on their own and others do not? What's the difference? Is it the immune system?
4: Absolutely, their immune system. And their body is pretty clean internally.
0: I happen to have been a fan of Edgar Cayce, the late American prophet, who said that if you eat several almonds a day, you will prevent cancer. He didn't use the cure word, but he said you'd prevent cancer. What is it about things like almonds and apricots that battle that?
4: Well, I was lucky enough to take a weekend seminar from Edgar Cayce's Naturopath. So that was very, very interesting. So what was the question, George? I'm sorry.
0: What is it about the almonds and the apricots that battle cancer?
4: It has cobalt in it. And the cobalt interferes with the transfer of the genetic material in a cancer cell. Probably because of the high turnover of genetic material, it picks up the cobalt and basically ends up making the cancer cell not very good for reproducing. We have something called Fucoid Z. We've been using it for macular degeneration, but if you do the research on PubMed and you go deep into it, Fucoid Z actually changes the genetics of cancer cells. So there are natural cures out there. It's just a matter of finding the right ones.
0: Is cobalt used in chemotherapy?
4: Sure is.
0: That's what I thought. It's one of the main ingredients, isn't it?
4: That's right. And cobalt was also discovered. There was a study done on sheep in New Zealand, and they were losing losing their wool, and they discovered the soil was low in cobalt. So it's a necessary ingredient. It's not something that's medicinal. It's something that's absolutely necessary in small amounts.
0: Dr. Drew has a book out called Natural Standard Herb and Supplement Guide and Evidence-Based Reference. His website is radiohealthdoc.com, which is part of the criticalhealthnews.com team. And again, that toll-free number to call for assistance. There are people, he's got a staff behind him, taking notes on everything he says. You might be driving a truck right now and you can't take notes. Call this number and just say, hey, when they were talking about this, they'll have the answer for you. 1-855-949-7234. 1-855-949-RADIO. Where do we get your book, Drew?
4: You can get it on Amazon or any used bookstore. We printed up a certain number of them, and that was it. Wouldn't you know, a pharmaceutical company bought the rights, so we didn't do a second edition. But I was one of the peer review guys on it. There are about 200 doctors that helped compile it. I learned a lot, let's put it that way, doing that book. 900 supplements in there.
0: Well, there's nothing more important than wellness for a human being, because if you don't have your health, you can't take care of the people you care about, and that's the most important thing. You agree, Doc?
4: Absolutely right. Absolutely. My dad used to say the same thing.
0: He was a very learned man, to be sure. 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We do this every 3 weeks to help you folks last a little longer so you can listen to this show. But we'll be back in a moment with calls with Dr. Drew Peterson from CriticalHealthNews.com.
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4: News. I'm Sue Guzman. The world mourning the passing of country music legend and iconic entertainer Dolly Parton at the age of 80.
5: Here you come again.
4: Her publicist announcing Tuesday night that she died in a Nashville hospital following a brief battle with cancer. President Trump has ordered American flags to be flown at half staff for the next week. Canada striking back in an escalating trade war with the U.S., Fox's Jared Halpern.
6: Canadian officials say they're slapping 15 to 50% tariffs on American steel, dairy, seafood, clothing, and cosmetics, totaling about $20 billion worth of goods. The move is a response to President Trump hiking tariffs on dozens of Canadian products.
4: And Darlene Graham, the sister of the late Senator Lindsey Graham, winning the Republican Senate runoff election in South Carolina. 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
5: As light rain ends, skies will become partly cloudy overnight. Temperatures in the low to mid 70s to 6 on the WOKV weather meter. Wednesday will be partly sunny. Scattered afternoon storms will develop with highs in the lower 90s. From the First Alert Weather Center, I'm Action News Jax, Chief Meteorologist Mike Burrish for 104.5 WOKV.
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1: Throughout the night, you'll be hearing some special bumper songs in tribute to the legendary Dolly Parton, who passed away at the age of 80. Great lady that she was. 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We'll take calls next hour with him as well. The Paranormal Podcast Network keeps cruising along. 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
2: 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So a lot of listening for you. Check it out.
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0: And welcome back, George Norrie. You're talking with Dr. Drew Peterson from criticalhealthnews.com. We'll take your calls this half hour and next hour as well. Drew, at what point in your life did you decide you wanted to help people medically?
1: To tell you the truth, it started when I saw that I could change things, make changes. And when I got in the hydroponics business and I raised 100,000 pounds of tomatoes at 23 years old with a NASA associate, we were doing trace element analysis on our plants and 800 growers around the country. And I discovered that if you add this, the plant does better. If you add that, the plant does better. So I thought, wow, I could make a change on the biology. So I just took the next step from plant nutrition to people nutrition.
0: What's going on with all these diseases and lettuce and jalapenos with salmonella and cyclospora issues? And where's it all coming from?
1: It's the handlers. They don't wash their hands. They don't have the facilities. It's a tough life working out in the field over 100 degrees picking lettuce.
0: That's most of the problem then.
1: I grow hydroponic lettuce, and that's clean as could be. So if you get hydroponic lettuce, you'll never have that problem.
0: Now, what does this do to companies like Taylor Farms that have this problem with their suppliers?
1: That's a very good question. It's what they really should just do the right thing. Put a sink, some kind of sink with people, where the people can wash their hands. Sanitation is everything. So it's no surprise. It's a time bomb.
0: Is it an issue buying these foods from Mexico?
1: Yeah.
0: Would you stop doing that if you had the druthers?
1: If I had a choice, yeah, but I mean, it's good luck.
0: Let's take some calls. We're lining up for you. East of the Rockies, Michael's with us, driving in Colorado. Hey, Michael, go ahead.
2: Hey, thank you for taking my call. I just want to find out, one of the things that my grandma was like really into Edgar Cayce, and I started following him, a lot of the things that he wrote. And one of the things that I found in, scientific literature is that cancer doesn't live well within a body that has a lot of selenium in it. And now almonds and actually Brazil nuts have even a higher concentration of this. You had said cobalt, but I wondered if selenium plays any role in this also, or am I wrong?
0: Good question.
1: Absolutely correct, sir. But the selenium is a very strong antioxidant. Dr. Wallach used to say that it can prevent prostate cancer, and the FDA went all over him. And then the rumor is, that's what I had heard, was that he paid $500 million for some attorneys, and they basically beat the FDA and said, well, yes, selenium, it does have anti-cancer effects of the prostate. It's a very strong free radical scavenger. And what it does is it pulls away the heavy metals from the body.
0: We know the attorney, Jonathan Emore, Drew, who's a great guy, and he battled the FDA and won many times for Doc Wallach.
1: Wow.
0: Truly remarkable.
1: Talk about going after the big boys. I have my own experience with the FDA. I signed a contract for a formulation I used for shingles. And I used it on my patients, a Chinese formula that nobody knew much about. And I got 100 bottles made. It seemed like I got rid of it, almost all of my patients. So I had a company in Texas who was going to make it up. And apparently the FDA told them that they better not, because they were listening on the phones. And they said, we have vaccines coming out. So as a result, that was the end of my entrepreneurship.
0: That happens, but at least you tried. John, let's go to John in Wisconsin. Go ahead, John.
3: Hello, George. Hello, Dr. Drew. Brief comment and a question, please.
0: Sure.
3: Seven weeks ago, I started smoking cigarettes to help calm me down. I actually enjoy the cigarettes. However, it's a disgusting habit, and hardly anybody smokes anymore. I need to quit smoking by September 14th. On September 15th, I'm moving to live closer to my girlfriend. She will not tolerate me smoking around her grandchildren. Dr. Drew, my question is, I've heard there's some over-the-counter items to help. I'm not familiar with any of them, and I'm looking for your recommendation, please. And, George, thank you for taking my call.
0: All right. Thank you, John. How do you stop cold turkey, Drew? Go ahead.
1: Yeah. Well, George has got it right. If you can stop tomorrow cold turkey, you certainly do it. What you can do, however, though, is don't smoke the cigarette all the way down to start with. Smoke the cigarette halfway, put it out. And that way you're not getting a heavy dose of nicotine and all the toxins that make you come back for more. So you start by maybe doing it that way. Get yourself the patch, get yourself the gum. There are vaccines you can get that will also decrease your urge to smoke. So there are a lot of options out there, and you got to keep your eyes open, but you really, like George says, you just have to come to the conclusion that if it's the cigarettes or her. I mean, I had a girlfriend that smoked. I couldn't take it either, so I understand.
0: It is not a very easy task when you get addicted to it, as a lot of people are, Drew. It's hard to stop, isn't it?
1: Yeah, and they're loaded in toxins. I mean, think about it. Something that's moist like tobacco can sit on the shelf for years and not go bad. What's in there? You know.
0: Next up, Janice in Missouri, east of the Rockies. Hi, Janice.
4: Hi. Thank you for taking my call.
0: Of course.
4: And what I wanted to ask was, what does ground cinnamon do to keep people from getting cancer, and how does it kill the DEGF? And I'm not talking about the Saigon cinnamon. I'm talking about just the pure cinnamon.
0: What do you know about cinnamon, Drew?
1: Well, in Chinese medicine, we use the bark, and we use the cortex under the bark for different reasons. The bark is typically the one that's used for cancer. Cancer is what we lives in what, as it was described to me in Chinese medicine, it lives in a cool, dark place. So that's why mushrooms can work to get rid of cancer, because the mushrooms will displace it because they live in a cool, dark place. Now the cinnamon, the outside of the cinnamon is a very hot herb. So basically it's the hotness, the property of the herb, the very hot property of the herb, that makes it very uncomfortable for the cancer cell to live, because it changes the external environment the cancer cell lives in, very much like the mushrooms do.
0: Doesn't cinnamon help lower glucose levels?
1: Sure does.
0: When the earlier caller talked about selenium, exactly what is selenium?
1: It's a mineral. It's a mineral that's found in... it's a micro mineral. You don't take a whole lot of it. We have a selenium product that has about 50 milligrams in it. Dr. Wallach includes the selenium in our brain and heart pack. As a matter of fact, all the brain and heart packs, which include the Beyond Tangy Tangerine, the essential fatty acids, which is a fish oil, flaxseed, borage oil combination, and a calcium magnesium supplement called OsteoFX. Every one of those packages includes selenium. So you can get it from us very easily and get the whole package, nutritional package as well.
0: Tom has got a text or tweet for you. Drew, what do you have, Tommy?
5: Hey, Drew, Sadie in Austin, Texas. This is kind of interesting. She wants to know, what is it about a chocolate bar and how does it affect the body that makes it so negative to eat them?
0: Depends on what kind of chocolate it is, too,
1: yeah,
0: Drew.
5: I think she's talking, exactly. She says a Hershey bar here, so...
1: Well, Hershey bars has a lot of preservatives and a lot of dairy in it. So a dark chocolate is absolutely the opposite. Dark chocolate's very, very healthy for the heart, as a matter of fact.
0: That's what I heard. I heard that.
1: Well, it makes sense, does it? What do you give to somebody that you love during Valentine's Day? Chocolate.
0: Dark chocolate.
1: Yeah.
0: West of the Rockies, Angel is with us in San Diego, California. Hello, Angel.
6: Hey, George. Hey, Doc. My wife called last time. She spoke with Ben about her knee. Remember Esther? Esther from beautiful San Diego. She called.
0: Yes,
6: last time.
0: I sure do.
6: Yeah, and so awesome advice. Longevity products. We swear up and down on them. They're amazing. We purchased the supplements that were needed, and her knee is a lot better now. So we thank you guys for all the work you guys do. The question we have. Oh, side note, George. It's been about 4 years or so since you had the show in Seattle. My wife and I were the ones dancing on stage when you were closing the show at the end. I don't know if you recall this or not.
0: That's right. But, when I was singing, you like that?
6: Yes, yes. Remember, there was the lady first with the dog, and then my wife and I went on the stage. You're like, no, it's a couple. George said a couple. So anyways, I'm sorry to sidetrack. So doctor, I just want to, this is about energy products. We take the ACT product from Longevity. But my wife and I, you know, just big on working out, big on hiking, big on all outdoor activities. We have a good diet. So we can't say that we have actual flaws in where, you know, in what we do right. But does Longevity have a newer, different product that you can recommend that like a pre-workout of some sort that you it's a, perhaps a new product?
1: We have a number of sports drinks and but with the different flavors as well. So you probably want to. It's just a matter of what flavors you like. Yeah, we have something that you definitely would work out with. And it's loaded in vitamins as well.
0: Does the website point out a lot of that, Doc?
1: Yes, it's not definitely on the website.
0: CriticalHealthNews.com, and that's important. I mean, I take the Tangy Tangerine a lot. It's loaded with all kinds of minerals. I like that.
1: It is. It's like over 120 things in there.
0: What is it about the human body that needs those kinds of ingredients to keep protected?
1: Well, you got to look at it this way. The life expectancy of a Roman is like 20-something years old, usually. So we're living longer. And with age, our bodies become inefficient as far as absorbing foods and nutrients are concerned. Also, the soils are irrigated and washed out. Minerals are there's no topsoil left anywhere. Topsoil is precious. And as a result of the irrigation, that topsoil has ended up in the rivers. So it's a matter of farming techniques, and it's a matter of living longer that we have different requirements.
0: How did traditional Chinese medicine get so interesting in what they did?
1: Well, it's because everything they did was documented ever since for the last certainly 2,500, 3,000 years. So every formula was documented before the emperor. And if the emperor didn't get any better, the doctor would be executed. So needless to say, the quality control of medicine improved rapidly in China for that reason. But it's mainly the documentation over the years. And, I mean, yeah, they experimented with prisoners. Yeah, they did. I'm sure we do that here. They were very systematic about their paperwork, and they followed the book. They follow the rules. That's the thing in Chinese medicine. You follow what the masters did. You don't make things up. In America, in our medicine, we're trying to make something up so we can get a good paycheck. In China, we're more or less just rediscovering what has been used in the past and going with that as a starting point.
0: If you're a parent listening in, what's the best thing to do for them so they go the right path?
1: Well, certainly elimination is number one because, again, if your child has any kind of constipation, you want to deal with that regularly. Prune juice, you know, simple things like prune juice, traditional stuff that we've known for years, a ripe banana will help loosen up the stool. Number two, you want to make sure the child gets enough vitamin C, because the heart, the mitochondria all are dependent on vitamin C. The next thing you want to make sure they have enough protein, because they're building connective tissue, bone and muscle. Also, make sure they get the essential fatty acids that you find in fish, for example, to help the brain and to help the cardiovascular system.
0: That all adds up. We're going to come back and take some final calls next hour with Dr. Drew Peterson, and you're next on Coast to Coast AM.
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3: pond? 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
7: Death Revealed. I'm Sue Guzman, Fox News. The world remembering country music legend and global icon Dolly Parton, who died at the age of 80. Publicist announcing Tuesday night that she died in a Nashville hospital following a brief battle with cancer. Fox's Mike Emanuel has more.
8: Dolly Parton was a beloved figure, passing away today at age 80, known for being a prolific singer, songwriter, philanthropist, and actress during a 7-decade career. Dolly Parton inspired multiple generations of artists and fans. It was known she had been dealing with some health issues, but Dolly told People magazine last Friday there were still so many things she wanted to achieve. Her nephew made the announcement this afternoon.
9: Rest in peace, Aunt Dolly, Aunt Granny, Gigi. May God bless Dolly Parton, and may God bless you all. She will always love you.
8: Dolly Parton had more than 60 albums and at least 24 number one hits. She was known for her bold fashion and remarkable personality.
7: Darlene Graham has won the Republican nomination for Senate in South Carolina's special primary election, defeating Republican Congressman Ralph Norman.
10: I want to thank President Trump for all of his support and his endorsement. Mr. President, Lindsey truly loved you and viewed you as one of his closest friends. I appreciate that bond and appreciate all that you've done for our country.
7: She will take on Democrat Annie Andrews in November. In Oklahoma, Tulsa businessman Mike Masey narrowly won the Republican nomination for Oklahoma governor, defeating State Attorney General Gentner Drummond after getting a boost from President Trump. And in Alaska, Daniel J. Sullivan has advanced to the general election for U.S. Senate. The November matchup is a ranked choice contest. So the incumbent, Republican Senator Dan Sullivan, and U.S. Representative Mary Peltola have also advanced. 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
19: As light rain ends, skies will become partly cloudy overnight. Temperatures in the low to mid-70s to 6 on the WOKV weather meter. Wednesday will be partly sunny. Scattered afternoon storms will develop with highs in the lower 90s. From the First Alert Weather Center, I'm Action News Jax, Chief Meteorologist Mike Burrish for 104.5 WOKV.
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0: And welcome back. George Norrie with you along with Dr. Drew Peterson. Drew, taking care of yourself with supplements, it's not rocket science, is it?
1: George, and for example, just say same thing as I mentioned with a child. The only thing I didn't bring up because of our time, you know, problem is that exercise, hydration, okay, vegetables, enough vegetables, and fruits as well. Now, Youngevity has something called 20 Daily, which is a cap freeze-dried, 20 vegetables freeze-dried in a capsule, and 18 Daily, which are fruits freeze-dried in a capsule. So if you don't have time, your child doesn't have time, these are something you can maintain a pretty good diet by adding these supplements right here.
0: And that's important, too. And you don't have to do it every day. You do it a few times a day, maybe?
1: Yeah, exactly. Twice a day is plenty.
0: Let's go to the calls. Catherine in Los Angeles to get us started. Catherine, welcome to the program.
2: Thank you, gentlemen. It's a pleasure to speak with you. Thank you for taking my call.
0: Thank you.
2: I have several things here, but one of them is, I think, the most important. I have red spots that appear on my forearms, and they've been doing that for like maybe the last 8 months. The first one I got was about the size of a button on a baby's dress, and then a couple of weeks ago I got one that was like the size of a nickel. And then I'm not sure if it's associated with that, but one afternoon I was at work and I just looked down at my hand and my forearm was bleeding and I hadn't done anything. I hadn't bumped it. I hadn't done anything. Okay, we got that cleaned up. Then that same night I was at a restaurant to have dinner and the other arm started bleeding simultaneously. So can you tell me what is going on with that?
1: Yeah, first question I'm going to ask you, are you on a blood thinner or any kind of medication?
2: No, I'm not on anything right now.
1: Okay. The next thing is that you have probably have a platelet issue. So because the platelets are supposed to stop the bleeding, and as we get older, our skin gets thin, you know, we lose the fat layer under it, so we tend to damage it a lot easier than we did when we were younger. But you need to get a blood test. Get a blood test, see if your platelets are low. And if they are, you need to deal with that. Because you could get a bleed on your brain and you could get a stroke. So take care of business, okay?
2: All right.
0: Where are you bleeding from, Catherine?
2: From my forearms. And it just started. I mean, I just looked down and here was blood running down. And as I say, one time I was just walking down the hall in the office. The other time I was sitting at a restaurant, so I didn't bump it or do anything to hurt either arm.
0: No cuts or anything like that, huh?
2: No, I didn't have anything like that. Yeah, it was just like a nosebleed, but instead it was an arm bleed.
0: Does it just ooze through the skin, Drew?
2: Pardon?
1: Well, but you didn't have any trauma, so, you know, probably not. Maybe get some vitamin D and a little sun. That seems to be a cure-all for a lot of things. But please don't, you know, it's no big deal getting a blood test, getting a panel done. You know, how old are you, ma'am, if you don't mind me asking? Hello? Okay. Well, anyway, get it done. Okay, because you want to rule things out, and then you go after something alternative. But like I say, you don't want to bleed on the brain. You'd be in big trouble. All right.
0: What do you think of little baby aspirins every day?
1: That's a wonderful thing for thin the blood and decrease the risk of clotting. But in her case, it'll probably make it worse.
0: What creates thick blood?
1: Toxins. Not enough water, number one. And it's what we call in Chinese medicine, dirty blood. And some people, you can see the blood will have a brown color to it rather than a bright red color, which means they're loaded in toxins.
0: Next up, we've got Jeremy in North Dakota. Hello there, Jeremy. Jeremy, you there? No, Oh, he's probably fallen asleep. He's let's go to Ruth.
1: Maybe he was abducted, George.
0: You never know.
1: He was abducted, possibly.
0: You never know. Hi, Ruth.
3: Hi, George and Dr. Drew. Thank you for taking my call. And, George, I eat dark chocolate every day, and you'll never believe what I eat it with. I eat it with Old Bay seasoning. It's actually very good. Sounds kind of strange, but it's very good. And, Dr. Drew, you are so right about, before my question, you were so right about the farm work, because I worked on a tomato farm one summer, and I worked picking for a couple of days, and then I was packing. And you're right, there's no sink at the farm. There's nowhere to wash your hands. And some of the people that are actually picking in the field, some of them even actually bring their babies with them, and they actually change the baby's diapers and stuff out in the field. It's kind of crazy. But anyway, my question for you, Dr. Drew, is about food. Okay, I have a real hard time eating. My doctor was freaking out the other day because I only weigh 80 pounds. And anyway, I would like to know who made up the rule that we need to eat three meals a day, because I don't think they do this in other countries. And a lot of us people, especially when we're older, we only eat once a day. So could you comment on that, please? Thank you.
1: You eat when you're hungry.
3: That's what I see.
1: You eat when you're hungry, because that's the way you go. Now, look, also, you probably ought to get some digestive enzymes. We have something called Daily Digest, which has probiotics and enzymes to digest your food. That may also help increase your appetite a little bit, because 80 pounds is a little bit low, you know. So another thing you want to do is learn food combining. So, for example, if you eat watermelon or you eat any kind of melon, they're through your stomach in about a half hour. If you eat a roast beef, it takes three hours to get through your GI tract. So mix foods together that have the same residence time. You can look that up on the internet.
0: Let's go to first-time caller Karen in Tennessee. Hello, Karen. Go ahead.
4: Wow. Hello. I am very excited to call you. I jumped out of bed when I heard Dr. Drew was on. I am new to Tennessee, and in the first 6 months of living here, I got bit by ticks.
0: Oh.
4: And yes, I got the alpha gal, so which wasn't a big deal for me because I never really ate that much red meat. So the problem is now I've developed a dairy allergy, and I can't have my favorite cheeses and butters and anything like that. So do you have any hints to help me get over this dairy allergy?
0: And did you come down with any Lyme's disease?
4: Not when I was living here. I have had Lyme in the past.
1: Wow.
4: Because I came from Maine. Yeah. So I went for acupuncture and for the alpha gal, and then I tested clear for the alpha gal. This spring, I got bit by four more ticks, and that sparked everything again. So I had the acupuncture treatment done again, and now I'm clear from that again, but I still cannot have any dairy.
0: What do you want to recommend, Drew? Go ahead.
1: Yeah, go to the store and get lactose-free dairy. Have you tried that?
4: Yes. Yeah, and I'm eating a lot of plant-based, you know, cheeses and things like that.
1: Okay, and get yourself the digestive enzymes. It may make up for the lack of enzymes you are to be able to process the foods that you're eating. Try it.
4: Oh, I will. Thank you very much. I never thought of that.
1: Yes, the Daily Digest, it's called.
4: Okay.
0: Karen, where are you when you get infested by ticks?
4: I live in the woods.
0: And you live in the woods?
4: I live in a very heavily wooded area in Tennessee, and we have a ton of deer. I mean, they're everywhere here. And I love the woods. I'm an outdoorsy girl, and I don't even go out now, especially this time of year. They're pretty heavy, and then there are chiggers as well, which was a nice introduction to moving to Tennessee as well. My first day here, I got chiggers because I went out walking in the woods. So
0: nice little stroll. And the ticks are some of the worst insects that, God has made, Drew.
1: Dirty. They're really dirty.
0: What's their purpose? I mean, things have purposes on this planet. What's the purpose of a tick?
1: That's probably a philosophical question, but I suppose they're there to cull the herd. I mean, you know, most insects, either they're good for us or bad for us. So maybe to keep the populations down, maybe to increase the immune factors of the herd.
0: Let's go to Dustin in Georgia. Hello, Dustin. Go ahead.
5: Pretty daggone cool, but anyways,
0: you made it, so, Dustin.
5: Hey, if I don't make anything else, I did this, baby. But years ago, I was a bodybuilder, and one supplement I never tried, never used, or really didn't particularly entertain was those over-the-counter testosterone supplements, and I've always wondered, do any of them, as far as over-the-counter goes, hold any weight as far as what they advertise?
1: Look for something. We have something called, in longevity, we have a formula to build up your testosterone. So it's called, I can't remember. But
0: it's called
1: Zero test. Very good, George. So that would be helpful. Also look for something that's got tribulus in it. The tribulus, they'll list they'll have an assay on it, let you know how effective it is. But tribulus will raise testosterone levels because weightlifters have been using it for a long time. And it's in the wheat family. It's just an herb.
0: And Dustin, we have a sponsor under healthylooking.com. If you want to try them out, they've got a testosterone supplement available that they swear works on increasing your testosterone levels. Why is testosterone so important, Drew?
1: Well, for men and women, testosterone is important. Basically, testosterone gives you alertness, and alertness is necessary for survival. So that's why it helps the brain and decision-making. The testosterone also helps as well the fight or flight mechanism associated with staying alive in the wild. So it's that mechanism as well that helps build up the muscle and helps build up the metabolism, makes the heart stronger. So it's there for survival.
0: And the text and tweets keep coming in. Tom, what do we have for Drew?
6: Hey, Drew, Barry in Tennessee would like to know the best food to eat to keep his skin healthy.
1: Probably eggs would be one of them, because eggs are complete. Another thing you probably want to eat is fish, because of the oils in the fish will help protect the skin. And dairy products are good for the skin as well.
0: How do you know if your skin's not healthy or not, Drew?
1: You don't bruise easily, number one. Number two, you don't bleed easily. And it looks good. It has a nice color and tone to it. It's got a good turgor to it where you're able to pinch it and it goes right back to the normal position. So in other words, when you pinch it, it doesn't stay pinched. That tells you the turgor of the skin, and that's a good indicator.
0: West of the Rockies, Sandy's with us in Portland, Oregon. Hello, Sandy.
7: Hi, George. This is the first time I've called in, and I've been a long-time coast-to-coast listener, way back to when Art Bell was the host.
0: Well, thank you, and welcome to the show.
7: Awesome. And Dr. Drew, unfortunately, I didn't get to hear your entire discussion this evening, but I did come in at the point when you were discussing why we need vitamins and, you know, the washing away of the good constituents in the soil by irrigation. And I'm a naturopathic doctor here in Portland, and I've taught environmental medicine to our naturopathic medical students for years. And what I discovered as I was teaching this class is that we are all in a giant experiment for exposure to many different toxic chemicals. I mean, they're in the air, the food, the water, the soil, and it's a constant assault. And we absolutely need the support of vitamins and minerals so that the liver and the kidneys can do their detoxification functions and help us, you know, eliminate these noxious substances. Frankly, it's a testament to the human body that any of us are standing, I think, because of many things that I've learned. In fact, DDT has been found in breast milk of Inuit women in the Arctic Circle who follow the traditional diet. Now, they've never used DDT up there. It's just a volatile chemical that came down in precipitation and worked its way up the food chain, and it localizes in fat. And breast milk happens to be a route of excretion. So good for the mom, but not so much for the baby. Anyway, I just wanted to share that.
1: Polar bears.
7: And if you have any specific products that you can recommend that boost up those detoxification systems, I think it would be good for the listeners to hear that.
1: We do. We do. As a matter of fact, Dr. Wallach used to take it every day, and it's called Rainforest Herbs, and it's a nice combination of a lot of naturopathic herbs that will help clean out the intestinal tract, because a lot of these things will we have deposited in the GI tract and then get recycled back into the blood. That and fiber. That way, at least you can get, if you're on the way of eliminating it, it won't get back into your system. Also, a good sauna is very good to sweat it out, sweat your lymphatics out, because a lot of these things reside in the lymphatic system.
0: I went to lunch one day, Drew, with Dr. Wallach, and he had a suitcase full of supplements.
1: Yeah.
0: There must have been 100 different type in there.
1: Yeah.
0: I love
1: it. Yep. He believed what he practiced what he preached.
0: He sure does. Dr. Drew Peterson with us. We're going to continue taking calls when we come back in a moment. The website is criticalhealthnews.com. And the book he's got is called Natural Standard Urban Supplement Guide, an evidence-based reference. Back in a moment with you on Coast to Coast AM.
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5: Fox News, I'm Ted Lindner. Country music legend Dolly Parton has died in a Nashville hospital after a brief battle with cancer. Parton was 80 years old. Tributes poured in from across the country following the news. President Trump ordering American flags to be flown at half staff for a week. South Carolina Senator Darlene Graham wins her party's nomination for Senate Tuesday night, defeating Congressman Ralph Norman. Speaking to reporters, she thanked President Trump.
6: Lindsey truly loved you and viewed you as one of his closest friends. I appreciate that bond and appreciate all that you've done for our country. Our victory would not have been possible without you, and we are truly grateful.
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3: As light rain ends, skies will become partly cloudy overnight. Temperatures in the low to mid 70s to 6 on the WOKV weather meter. Wednesday will be partly sunny. Scattered afternoon storms will develop with highs in the lower 90s. From the First Alert Weather Center, I'm Action News Jax, Chief Meteorologist Mike Burrish for 104.5 WOKV.
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1: Next hour, retired Army Lieutenant Colonel Kevin Randall, who appears on our news segments on Thursdays talking about UFO sightings, joins us with his new book, UFO Sightings and Alien Visitations. I'm looking forward to that. We'll be back in a moment with Dr. Drew Peterson and take final calls with him from criticalhealthnews.com. Tom Danheiser is here to tell you about a new television program we have called Strange Universe.
2: 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So we want you to check it out. It's Strange Universe.
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1: 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And through the app, you can sign up as well. And again, if you live in Canada, our great neighbors to the north, sign up and be an insider now too. And now we've got a call who wanted to know about testosterone. Here you go.
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0: And welcome back, George Norrie, along with Dr. Drew Peterson from criticalhealthnews.com. And Drew, before we get back with the final calls, I want to thank you for being part of the criticalhealthnews.com team. You folks do a great job.
1: Thank you. Ben was my inspiration, and he's the one that hooked me up to this. And it's been life-changing for me as well as it is for everybody we help.
0: What has been one of the most satisfying aspects in your career that you've undertaken?
1: Oh, gosh, there's so many. I had a man, the difficult cases where they've gone to other doctors and nothing else worked. So one of those, for example, was I had a man come in who about every 20 minutes or so, his right eye would go blind on him for about 20 seconds, and then it would come back. Yeah, and he was in his 60s, pretty healthy. Well, he had been to the Basco Clinic in Miami. He had been to the Mayo Clinic in Minnesota. He had been to the Cleveland Clinic as well. And he had been in New York to Sloan Kettering, I believe. Nothing helped. So I looked up in my Chinese herbal medicine book on ophthalmology, what do you use for a bruise in the eye, figuring there was a clot. Made up the formula for him, 3 or 4 bags of herbs, 1 weekend. After that, he came back. He never had a problem again.
0: That's amazing.
1: So he spent about $80,000 on all these other guys, and he spent about under $200 in my office.
0: That's good for you. It makes you feel great, doesn't it?
1: Yeah, it'd be nice if we got rewarded. We in alternative medicine got rewarded for what we do, but we're still, we're pretty low on the food chain when it comes to insurance reimbursement.
0: Let's go back to the calls. They keep lining up here for you. Jay in New Orleans. Go ahead, Jay.
2: Thank you guys both. I appreciate both of y'all.
0: Thank you.
2: I'm still fighting long COVID is my problem. I got the swelling of the foot and the lower legs. And the heart acts up a little bit now and then. Is there something you can do about that or what you tell me to do?
0: Still hanging in there with COVID, Doc. What do we do?
1: We've got a formula that's used for influenza and other viruses. It may work for you really well. It's called Seasonal Immunity Pack. And it does have echinacea, and use echinacea you take before you have the problem, but it's been shown that it can help afterwards. But Seasonal Immunity Pack, I've taken it myself when the COVID came through as a preventative thing as well, and I've had a lot of the clients use it, and they say it helps. Seasonal Immunity Pack.
0: I had two friends, Drew, who died of COVID when it hit, and sad situation. And I'm convinced, and I think people that are finally agreeing with me, it came out of that Wuhan lab in China.
1: It's a bioweapon, for goodness sake.
0: Exactly.
1: Yeah.
0: I think it was released accidentally. I don't think it was on purpose, but it was made in that lab.
1: Well, there's a strange coincidence about that as well. The theory goes that it was released around Chinese New Year's when all the Chinese are traveling all over the country. So that's another conspiracy thing that you might want to consider.
0: Robert in the Bronx. Go ahead, Robert.
3: Good evening, George and Dr. Peterson. Just had a question. I was recently diagnosed with sigmoid and descending colon diverticulitis. I had like 10 days of 2 antibiotics, which I finished. And what might you recommend?
1: You know, when it comes to GI problems, they're extremely difficult for what you have, for example, because everything, you're sensitive to everything, at least in the early stages. Get yourself some okra, believe it or not. The okra is kind of slimy if you've eaten it, and you should try it. And that helps coat the GI tract like aloe vera does the skin, can help it mend some. So, and then do occasional fasting. Give your GI tract a rest. Fast for a day or two on a regular basis. Drink water and only hydrate. Don't drink anything cold, room temperature only. And then maybe do what the Chinese do, ganji, which is a rice porridge. You get, they do all kinds of rices, and they do that in ganji clinics. But get yourself some rice, overcook it into a porridge, put a little ginger in it and a bit of scallion, and drink that as eat that as something to get you by.
0: Drew, what do you think of probiotics as well for him?
1: Well, it's a mixed bag. I've had good and bad experiences with it. If for example, you give a patient probiotics and they come back and they say, I had a lot of gas, which I've heard. Well, what happens is they already have that variety of probiotic in their gut. So you're overloading the system. The good probiotics live in living foods, like in canned foods, like beans, olives, pickled beets, cabbage, sauerkraut, kimchi. All those basically have very delicate probiotics that don't live long outside of their medium. So you can't freeze dry them like you can others. So those are the ones that we lose, the ones that are delicate. So a mixed diet of fermented foods is the best way to get your probiotics.
0: All right. Good luck, Robert. And here's that phone number to call for assistance as well. 1-855-949-7234. Which is the same as 1-855-949-RADIO. Final text and tweets. Tom, what do you have for Dr. Drew?
4: Hey, Drew, Christy in Baltimore wants to know what you think about taking Metamucil every day for your diet.
1: It's habit forming, so you got to be aware of that. It's too much of a good thing. It would be better to just maybe eat more sweet potatoes that are high in fiber, for example. Hydrate well, get more vegetables in your system that are high in fiber. That's the way to go. But you'll have to wean yourself off the Metamucil because, again, it's your body becomes dependent on it. You don't want that.
0: No, not at all. Mayette's with us in New York. Hello, Mayette. How are you?
5: Yes. Hey, George. You guys are just top of the morning. I had some comment, especially for Jay. George had on a physician, an MD, a few years ago, not too long ago, who had recently gotten long COVID. He also had a wife who had long COVID for a couple years. George, I hope you remember that program, and it needs to be, I'm got to join the insider so I can hear that again. It seems that tobacco has receptors, and there were studies in the the journals, the medical journals that he referenced, where a patch, the wife took the chewing gum, the husband took the patch, and within 1 to 2 to no more than 3 days, they both got over long COVID. I had such a wonderful trip on Friday, and I want you to talk about, because I was distracted, you mentioned a couple of the indigenous herbs. Well, I got to go to Massic, Long Island, to a reservation, and I got connected with a couple of herbs that are healing in my sight. And, of course, you pass Montauk, and that gets into maybe next time I'll stop off because there's a lighthouse and some strange experiments. But that's my comment. George also has a caller, I wish I knew his name, who knows all about why tobacco and its receptors and how it can be healing. The largest herbal I ever came across, I think it was in Canada, it actually had tobacco as for women's problems in particular, or for respiratory problems, as the heat making a difference. And that's my comment. Oh, lastly, there's a program coming up, a multi-dimensional health code online, and one of the things that they're talking about are colonics. It was a fad or a craze some years ago. You have to make sure the equipment is sterile and clean. So talk about what you think about colonics and how to have a safe one. And I'll listen over the air. Thank you so much.
0: All right, go ahead, Drew.
1: He's very right. One of my students at the acupuncture school did a nice paper on it, talking about the receptors in the body, and basically the tobacco receptors basically block out the COVID, and you have these receptors in almost every organ of your body. That's why the COVID can affect the heart, the lungs, and other places. So you're absolutely right, ma'am. I should have brought that up. That. The patches and the gum are definitely preventative and probably the best thing you can do. What was the other?
0: Just all kinds of things that have to do with the abilities to fight back and tobacco and.
1: Oh, yeah. Well, tobacco was originally used as a medicine for centuries. It's not just their entertainment. It's considered a medicine. That's what in a lot of cultures.
0: Is it medicinal?
1: Yeah.
0: Let's go to Ted. Ted in Arkansas. Welcome to the program. Go ahead, Ted.
6: Hey, this is not my question, but I've used that nicotine patches for long COVID, and it helped. But it's the nicotine, not necessarily tobacco. What I called about, I wanted to ask about my dad. He's 91, and he's back in April, he had a urinary tract infection, and he got blocked where he couldn't urinate. He's in the hospital for 3 days, and they got the infection under control, but he's still got the catheter, and they've tried to take it out, and he can't urinate, and they have to put it back in. And also, being in the hospital and all this stuff has kind of contributed to some cognitive decline, too. And so, what can I get for him?
0: Well, that's a tough one, Jim. Just the catheter issue.
1: Well, basically, he just couldn't urinate. He doesn't have a blockage due to the prostate. I would assume.
6: That's what it is, I believe.
1: Okay, so you got to bring the swelling down on the prostate. Any kind of sugar will cause the prostate to enlarge. So he's got to immediately go on like a diabetic diet. Also, essential fatty acids that we sell, for example, our EFAs, are anti-inflammatory for the prostate as well. You may want to take something called ProstFX that we have as well. That's a formula designed for the prostate to decrease inflammation. But those are the main things. There's a formula we use, Bazang Wan, for an infection of the bladder, but yeah, I don't know how effective it would be for your dad's condition.
0: Why does pumpkin seed seem to work on the prostate too, Drew?
1: Zinc, loaded in zinc.
0: And zinc works for the prostate?
1: Yes, it does. And it's in our longevity formulas. Mm-hmm.
0: What do you recommend to people who just want to set up a regimen of healthy living and get started doing things the right way? What do you recommend?
1: Just get the Healthy Body Star Pack. That's the most inexpensive combination we have. It includes a Beyond Tangy Tangerine, essential fatty acids, and a calcium magnesium supplement called OsteoFX. So that would be all you need really as your basic, as long as you don't have a medical condition of some kind, that would be a good start on your supplementation. The next thing you want to do is learn that food combining thing I was mentioning before. Eat your vegetables separate from your fruits. Eat your meats separate from the fruits as well. So find out what foods get through your GI quickly. Because if they get, if for example, you eat a steak and then an hour later you eat fruit, it's the fruit's going to ferment in your stomach and not be a very healthy thing. So make sure you have the right foods. Make sure there's good elimination. So enough fiber, enough water, and exercise.
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6: Darlene Graham advances. I'm Ted Lindner, Fox News. Multiple states holding runoff elections Tuesday night. In South Carolina, Senator Darlene Graham has won the Republican nomination runoff against Congressman Ralph Norman.
7: Our victory would not have been possible without you, and we are truly grateful. Is truly Trump country.
6: She will now take on Democrat Annie Andrews in November. Graham taking over the Senate seat for her late brother, Lindsey Graham, who died back in July. Tributes pouring in on Tuesday with news that country legend Dolly Parton had died. Passing away after a brief battle with cancer. Fox's Mike Emanuel with more.
8: Dolly Parton had more than 60 albums and at least 24 number one hits. She was known for her bold fashion and remarkable personality. Dolly was one of 12 children who grew up in a one-room cabin in the Smoky Mountains. She started writing songs as a child and performed at the Grand Ole Opry by age 13. After high school, she packed her bags for Nashville and launched a legendary career. President Trump praised Parton as one of the greatest country singers and far beyond, calling this a true loss for millions of people. The president ordered the American flag to be lowered for 1 week in her honor. It was known she had been dealing with some health issues, but Dolly told People magazine there were still so many things she wanted to achieve.
6: Dolly Parton was 80 years old, and a man accused of terrorizing at least a half dozen people while wearing a Chucky-style mask near Philadelphia City Hall earlier this month has been arrested in Vegas. U.S. Marshals Service's 22-year-old Zymir Hughes was arrested around 8 p.m. in Vegas Tuesday night, being held in the Clark County Detention Center awaiting extradition back to Philadelphia. 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
20: As light rain ends, skies will become partly cloudy overnight. Temperatures in the low to mid 70s to 6 on the WOKV weather meter. Wednesday will be partly sunny. Scattered afternoon storms will develop with highs in the lower 90s. From the First Alert Weather Center, I'm Axios Jax, Chief Meteorologist Mike Burrish for 104.5 WOKV.
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1: Up next, retired Army Lieutenant Colonel Kevin Randall with us with his latest work, UFO Sightings and Alien Visitations, Facts and Falsehoods. And he's next on Coast to Coast AM. 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
1: And welcome back to Coast. George Norrie with you, Kevin Randall with us, a retired Army Lieutenant Colonel who served in three wars and was deployed into combat arena in two of them. He was a helicopter pilot, aircraft commander in Vietnam, a battalion intelligence officer in Iraq. Kevin has studied UFOs for nearly all his life and written dozens of books on his topic. His latest is called UFO Sightings and Alien Visitations, and he appears on Thursday nights in our news segment giving us UFO updates. Hello, Mr. Randall.
4: Hi, George. How you doing?
1: Looking forward to this. How have you been, sir?
4: I'm hanging in there.
1: Just hanging?
4: Yes, just hanging.
1: Well, don't hang too badly. We need you.
4: Thank you. I appreciate that.
1: What got you started enrolling in the UFO activity?
4: Oh, everybody asked that. And I always blame my mother. When I was a little kid, and this kind of dates me, she took me to see the movie Earth versus the Flying Saucers. That came out, 1956. And that kind of got me interested in the topic. And I remember sitting in high school in a study hall reading Brad Steiger's book about UFO sightings. And that kind of got me more interested into it. The one thing that caught my attention was in that time frame everybody was talking about, or at least the government and officials were talking about, well, they're just indistinct blobs of light in the distance. We really don't know much about them, but that's what they are. And one of my friend's mother had seen a flying saucer. And I said, well, can I interview her about that? The only question I really wanted answered was it a blob of light or was it something well-defined? And when I was talking to her, she said it was about 200 feet over the bar. And they lived, I think, in South Dakota at the time this happened. And she said it was very well-defined. She got a good look at it. It was sharp, clear edges. It was not a blob of light. So that kind of led me deeper into that. And, of course, in high school, I read the books. The Lonnie Zamora sighting in 1964 happened at that time frame, and the neighbors all were too willing to tell me about, did you see the news report about this police officer in New Mexico and that sort of thing. So it kind of sparked my interest, and it just kept growing from there.
1: Amazing that Lonnie Zamora case is what convinced Dr. J. Allen Hynek to switch from being a skeptic to a believer.
4: I think Allen Hynek was beginning to lean that way, having seen the evidence. I know when he began his investigations as a consultant to the Air Force, he was highly skeptical and just didn't really accept anything as being extraterrestrial or alien. But he was beginning to lean. Lonnie Zamora tipped him over the edge. At that point he realized there was something else going on. And what's interesting in that case is that there was another sighting that took in La Madera, New Mexico, like the next night, where the object landed and that sort of thing. And Hynek wanted to go up there to investigate that case as well. And he talked to the officers at Blue Book in Wright-Patterson Air Force Base. And they said, no, you're just there for doing Lonnie Zamora. You are scheduled to come home. You come on home now. And that's happened more than once. During the Washington National sightings, all the sightings over Washington, D.C., Ed Ruppelt, who was the chief of Project Blue Book, happened to be in Washington, D.C., saw the newspapers, and wanted to extend his travel voucher for an extra day so he could investigate it personally. Here's the guy who is tasked with investigating UFOs for the Air Force, an Air Force officer. And they said, no, if you stay the extra day, you'll be considered AWOL. So we see a pattern there of the Air Force or the government suppressing enthusiasm of some of the investigators about looking into this more deeply. And so we get kind of a skewed look at some of those cases. But yeah, the Lonnie Zamora case in 1964, where there was a craft on the ground and an alien seen outside the craft by Lonnie Zamora and described to an Army officer and FBI the very night it happened, that just pushed him over the edge. And he realized there was something more going on than just blobs of light in the distance.
1: For years, I always thought Zamora may have seen a tested moon landing in the desert where they came down that way, but I realized later on that he probably saw something that was real.
4: Hector Quintanilla, who was the chief of Project Blue Book at the time this happened, had a top secret clearance, and he had orders with that on it, and they told everybody to talk to him, tell him what they know. He went to Holloman Air Force Base and ran his investigation out of there. Holloman, not that far from Coral, and investigated in depth. And in his unpublished manuscript, he points out that he didn't know what Zamora saw. He thought that the answer was in Zamora's head, thinking there was something that Zamora had seen that caused him to believe this, that he wasn't able to, I guess, communicate. But he said that there was no solution he could find, and that he knew it would make the UFO enthusiasts very happy. It's one of three cases in the Project Blue Book files where the witnesses described alien creatures where the witness was not described as having psychological problems. But the real point is the head of Blue Book was looking into the case, could not find an explanation, and listed it as an unidentified case.
1: Has your search for extraterrestrials now become a full-time job for you?
4: Unfortunately, no. I have to do other things periodically. I do write other books as Eric Helm. I do science fiction books. I do action adventure books. But the passion is the UFO books. And everybody says, well, you're just in it for the money. And I said about the Roswell case, I would have published the book for free. I would have been happy just to get the information out there, because I think that's such an important case. So there's a passion there and a love of this topic that kind of transcends it being a monetary endeavor. The monetary endeavor is writing the science fiction and the action adventure, but the passion is to investigate UFOs, to see if we can get that one case, that one piece of evidence that flips everything on its side, and then we realize there has been alien visitation.
1: How many years were you in the military? Did you get your 20 in?
4: I got 22.
1: You made it. Good for you.
4: They throw me out at age 60. Now, it wasn't 22 years consecutive. There were breaks in service. Right after 9/11, I wanted to get back into the military and was talking to the Iowa National Guard, and they found a slot in the Signal Battalion here, and they said I could have that slot. And I thought that was great. And they said, now don't worry, this unit's never deployed in its long history. 3 months later, we had deployed. So I ended up in Iraq that quickly. But I wanted to get back into the fight in that respect. I didn't want to be left out of that one. I thought it was important to get into that fight.
1: I had retired maybe a couple months before Iraq, and my entire unit got called up and served under General Schwarzkopf as public information officers in Saudi Arabia.
4: They didn't recall you?
1: No, they never did. They never did.
4: In our entire battalion, we had like one guy who did not go, and it's because he had developed really high blood pressure, and they were concerned with him. And we had the second operations officer was brought in like a week before we deployed. But practically every, and they were calling people too who had just retired or just gotten out of the service, the National Guard, and called them back in to fill out some of the slots that we had.
1: We're chatting with Kevin Randall about his new book, UFO Sightings and Alien Visitations. This is one of the most complete written books I have ever read on the UFO subject. You have names, places. It's a historical book. How did you do all that research?
4: Well, the research is over 30 years or 40 years the whole time. It's not just I sat down to write this book. It came about because I read something about alien visitors, and I wanted to do a book about it, and I talked to the publisher about it, and they said, yes, let's do that. When I got the book done, I hated it. I just said, it's just horrible. I just don't want to publish it. And we talked about it, and we developed a new, text for it, a new format for it, so that it became better. But it's a work of years and years and years. And the other thing is, I've had an opportunity to meet or communicate with practically everybody in the UFO field in some relation. And I think specifically the Kingman case, this was a landing that supposedly took place in 1953. And both Jenny Randalls, and she is no relation, and Preston Dennett had written in their books about UFO crashes or UFO sightings that there was a letter written in 1966 that talked about the Kingman case that was given to Dick Hall. And you get the idea that Dick Hall got the letter in 1966. And I communicated with Jenny Randalls, and she just wasn't really interested in dealing with UFOs anymore. And sometimes I understand that completely. And I talked to Preston Dennett, and he just said he was working with what was available. And I went back through the sequence of events and learned that although the letter was dated 1966, Dick Hall didn't get it until the 1970s. And the reason that 1966 was important, because Ray Fowler had done an article for Official UFO Magazine about the crash. And it was after this letter was supposedly written, but it turned out the letter was probably fraudulent. But the idea here was a letter that was dated prior to all of the information coming out in the national media, if you consider UFO Magazine a national media. And it turned out it really wasn't quite true, and that Dick Hall didn't get it until later. And I think that's an important point to make, that we've got to look at the evidence precisely so we understand exactly how the sequencing works out. So that gives you an idea. But Visible Inc., who published the book, doesn't really like to do footnotes and that sort of thing. I did book Roswell in the 21st Century. It's got like 1,000 footnotes in it. And in this case, rather than using footnotes, you know, I layered it so that you get the sense of where the information come from. Here's the source material. You know, here's what I learned from Jenny Randalls. Here's what I learned from Ray Fowler's comprehensive information about the Kingman case. Here's what has been said lately about it, and put all of that together, trying to set it up so the reader understands where I got the information and why I drew specific conclusions, but try to leave it open enough so that the reader can read the information themselves and determine whether it is sufficient for them to believe Kingman was real, or sufficient for them to conclude, well, this is probably not a real event that took place. And that was one of the emphasis I wanted to make throughout the book, was to look at it that way. On the other side of the coin, I had interviewed Calvin Parker, And as talking to him, he was talking about how there were additional witnesses who came forward, people who'd seen the craft, who'd seen part of the abduction phenomenon. And I thought, well, this is incredible information, because normally the abductees are taken from deserted roads or taken out of their bedrooms and that sort of thing. So there are not additional witnesses. And I said, yeah, but they all came later. And he said, no, they didn't. They came out the next day. And what it turns out was that Parker, Hickson and Parker were taken to Keesler Air Force Base to see if they had been exposed to radiation. Mm-hmm. And there's a letter dated the next day by senior officers at Keesler talking about the information and mentioning there were four additional witnesses to this abduction. So it was the next day. And then Philip Mantle and Irene Scott got working with Calvin Parker, and they learned of lots of other witnesses who had seen part of it. And many of them didn't come forward in 1973 because they were afraid of the ridicule. They didn't want to be labeled as being crazy. So they kept their mouths shut. They didn't say anything. And as we now move into where we are today, they felt more comfortable coming out and explaining what they'd seen back in 1973. So we've got witnesses who were identified the day after it, and we have witnesses who have come out since, I think, 2017, 2018, talking about what they saw back in 1973. So we look at all of that stuff, and we name the witnesses and name the sources, and try to publish the information so that you see that it's nothing that I have interpreted specifically. I have tried to provide both sides of the investigation and all the information possible to make a comprehensive decision about the reality of a specific case.
1: Let's start with Roswell for a moment here, Kevin. You had a chance to investigate that. The public information officer, Walter Hout, who had passed away about 20-some years ago, kind of changed his mind a little bit, didn't he?
4: I was going to say it wasn't that long ago, but my gosh, it really was that long ago, wasn't it?
1: Yeah.
4: Yes, he did. Well, he, when we first started the investigation, Don Schmidt and I started the investigation, and we first went to Roswell in 1989. We sort of started the investigation in 1988, made our first trip to Roswell in 1989, and we had an opportunity to sit down with Walter Hahn, and we talked to him many times. We're in his house many times, went to dinner with him many times, and I say many times, I don't know how many times I've been to Roswell. And he was always adamant. He did nothing but write the press release. That's what he did. He wasn't sure whether Colonel Blanchard, the commander at Roswell, dictated the information over the phone to him. It just gave him the specifics, and he wrote the press release and took it around to the four media in Roswell. But that was his, I just wrote the press release. That's all I did. Now, back in 1995, I interviewed a guy named Richard Harris, and it's not the guy that left his cake out in the rain.
1: This guy was the finance officer at Roswell.
4: Yes. He was assistant finance officer at Roswell. And he told me, before Walter Hout said a word about seeing the craft and the bodies, he told me that he was in the hangar, and Walter told him that the bodies were on the other side of this door. And all, if you wanted to look at it, go take a look at it. And Harris told me he put his hand on the door knob, and he decided he didn't want to see the bodies. I'm thinking I'd have been in there with cameras and everything,
1: God,
4: I could think.
1: Absolutely.
4: But the real important point was Walter Hout had been telling us for literally years he did not see the craft in bodies. And here was Richard Harris, who was there at the time, telling us Walter Hout offered him the opportunity to see them. And then, of course, when Walter began to expand his story, to tell the story and sign the affidavit, I think in what, 2000, 2001, that he had seen the craft, he had seen the bodies and that sort of thing. So Harris, because of that, kind of corroborated Walter Hout's testimony. I don't want to say, if you say expansion, it sounds like he's making stuff up, but telling us the rest of the story, I guess, as Paul Harvey would have said, telling us the rest of the story, because he wanted to, I guess, make sure that we all had that. But the affidavit that he signed and all that was to be held until his death. So it came out after he had passed.
1: Why would he lie originally, Kevin?
4: Well, he didn't really lie. All he said was, I just wrote the press release. And the other thing is, a number of the witnesses we talked to told us that they had been sworn to secrecy. Edwin Easley, the provost marshal, you know, chief of police at the base, responsible for security at the crash sites, told me repeatedly he had been sworn to secrecy. And I would ask him a question and go off on a tangent. And he would think about it. I said, well, you know, I can't talk about it. I was sworn to secrecy. He told me, for example, that Mac Brazel, the rancher who brought the debris in, had been held in the guest house. Brazel had complained about being in jail. But if you're locked in a room in the guest house, it's really kind of the same thing.
5: Yeah.
4: But I would ask him questions. She said, well, I promised the president I wouldn't talk about it. And people say, well, you think that the president would talk to a major? And I'm thinking, I remember the World War II, the president talking to a lieutenant colonel. The next thing you know, they're dropping bombs on Tokyo. That was a Doolittle raid. So if the officer had specific information, of course the president would talk to him. But I think probably what happened, and we know there were Secret Service agents in there in 1947, asked him not to talk about it in that respect.
1: We'll talk more about it, Kevin, when we come back in a moment with Kevin Randall with his book, UFO Sightings and Alien Visitations.
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3: News. I'm Sue Guzman. Tributes pouring in following the death of music legend Dolly Parton at the age of 80. Actor James Woods on Fox's Hannity.
4: I always say about her that she, you know, when people would ask me, what's Dolly like? I said, think of everything you like about her. Everything, all her charm, her beauty, her beautiful music, her kind words, her wicked sense of humor. Multiply it by 10, and you're getting there.
3: Parton's publicist said she died following a short battle with cancer. South Carolina Senator Darlene Graham defeating Congressman Ralph Norman in a runoff election to succeed her late brother Lindsey.
5: Our victory would not have been possible without you, and we are truly grateful. South Carolina is truly Trump country.
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1: What a great song from the late Dolly Parton, who passed away just recently at the age of 80. Wow, but she was so philanthropic as well. 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She also participated in Dolly Parton's Children's Hospital. Just a wonderful person. She will be missed. And we'll be taking calls with Kevin Randall next hour here on Coast to Coast, so make sure you're part of the program. 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

0: And welcome back, George Norrie, along with Kevin Randall, UFO Sightings and Alien Visitations. This is his latest book. Kevin, what was Project Moondust?
1: Well, that's an interesting question because it's called Project Moondust, but I think that what we determined, and Brad Sparks was kind of the inspiration for this, it wasn't a project in the sense where they had a headquarters and a dedicated staff. It was the code word to investigate UFOs. Moondust began in 1957 with the sightings in Levelland, Texas, or in that time period. And it transcended the end of Project Blue Book, which was a project with a headquarters and a staff involved. But Moondust was a code word. And we learned about that. Robert Todd, who was a great skeptic, was FOIAing information from the State Department. And in the batch of documents he got, in the batch of documents Cliff Stone got, in a batch of documents I later got, we found documents labeled Moondust. So Moondust had a UFO component. In fact, I found four sightings in the Project Blue Book files, which were labeled Moondust, but it was a code word. And what would happen is if there was a sighting somewhere, they would appoint, you might say, an officer at the closest Air Force base or the closest military facility as the project officer, and he would conduct the investigation, gather the evidence, write his report, and send it back under the code word Moondust, which was classified at the time. It was inadvertently exposed in the documents that we all had received, Moondust. Todd then FOIA'd the military about what happened afterwards, and he was told that the code word was properly classified and it was not releasable to the general public. So we have to look at all that. So what Moondust was is an activity, I guess is the best way to put it, that helped facilitate investigations. General Arthur Exon, who was the base commander at Wright-Patterson Air Force Base, and when I say base commander, he was in charge of the facilities and things like that. The overall command of the organizations there was a lieutenant general, but he was the base commander in that sense. More like the mayor of a town than anything else. In fact, the Army has something now called the mayor's cell, and that's their responsibility. That's what he did. But he told me, he told Don Schmidt and Tom Carey, that periodically he would get a call from Washington and be told to get an airplane ready. A team would come in, get on that airplane, go out to a UFO investigation. He said he remembered one, I think, in Montana, a big investigated in Montana. May well have been the Maelstrom sightings of 1967. And they would conduct the investigation. They would come back to Wright Field. If reporters tried to find those guys, the trail ended at Wright-Patterson. So, and they would return to their home organizations. So Moondust was that kind of an activity, but it kept going on. I suspect what followed up Moondust, whatever the new code word was, continued on till about 2017 when Leslie Keene and Ralph Blumenthal talked about the 2004 sightings at the USS Nimitz. But we have this information that suggests all of this goes on. Should say one thing about Moondust. Cliff Stone, using the offices of Congressman Stephen Schiff, who was a representative from New Mexico, queried the Air Force about Moondust, and the initial response is there's no such thing as Moondust. Never happened. It just never existed. When they were presented with documents showing Moondust as the label on it, that something did happen and it had a UFO component, the Air Force said, well, we'd like to amend our last statement. Yes, there was Moondust, but it was never deployed. We have a list of deployments for Moondust. Granted, most of them turned out to be terrestrially objects that had returned from space or were found under unusual circumstances that had terrestrial explanations, but there's a small component of them that had no solid terrestrial explanation. So Moondust had a UFO component. They did do that. They did other things as well under the auspices of Moondust, but Moondust was looking specifically for the UFO type evidence, but it was not an activity that had a headquarters like you'd think of as a project.
0: Kevin, I did not know until I read your book that the late Senator Barry Goldwater was interested in UFOs as well. I never knew that.
1: That's surprising, George. That's been around the UFO field forever. We all knew that. I think when we started the investigation into Roswell, Senator Goldwater was approached, and he'd said said on other programs, I think he told Larry King this as well, that he learned that there was a special room or facility at Wright-Patterson Air Force Base. It was called the Blue Room, or that was the name attached to it. And he asked General LeMay if he could get permission to see it. And LeMay told him, not only no, but hell no. And if you ever ask me again, I'll have you court-martialed. And I have a letter that he sent to Kent Jeffrey when Kent Jeffrey had asked him about that specifically. I have a copy of the letter where Goldwater repeats that story in writing and signs his name to it. So clearly Goldwater had an interest in UFOs. He tried to find out what was going on in this alleged blue room at Wright-Patterson Air Force Base and was rebuked by his superior officer, Curtis LeMay.
0: There is an area in Utah called Dugway. What is that used for?
1: Dugway was, I guess you'd say, sort of the Area 51, but it was used more for the experimentation into chemical warfares and developing that sort of chemical warfare weapons or anti-chemical warfare weapons, that kind of thing. They had a major disaster out there. I think it was in the 1960s, maybe in the 70s, where one of their experiments got away from them. I don't know, it was a cloud of gas that carried off, but killed a bunch of cattle on ranches. And there was a big lawsuit about it. I think actually one or two people may have died in it as well. And there was a movie about it. I think George C. Scott was in it, trying to find out why his son had died, and it came out of Dugway. But it's a highly classified area, much like Area 51 used to be, but very few people actually talk about Dugway. But it's got that kind of secrecy around it. And you would think, given some of the research that has gone on there, that while the craft would have gone to Area 51 for reverse engineering, Dugway would have been a better place for the bodies to go for that kind of biological research that might be necessary. I've often thought that in today's environment, there's Navy bases that own islands out in the Pacific, that if you wanted to hide that material, that would be the place to do it, because you can't approach those easily. I mean, I've driven right up to the fences at Dugway myself. Robert Bigelow and I actually went out toward Area 51 one night to look at that as well. But Dugway is very, very secretive, and it's well less known than Area 51. General Exxon again told us that one of the bodies that had been brought from Roswell went to Denver. At the time, 1947, the Army Air Forces had their mortuary services based at what would become Lowry Air Force Base, right outside of Denver near Aurora, Colorado. And that would have been to find the best ways to preserve the biological samples, because you don't expect to get any more of them given the rarity of that sort of thing. So we've got some information that traces bodies to there, and I would suspect that they may have gone to Dugway. We did hear that they had gone to, I want to say MacDill, that doesn't sound right. In Florida, the military had a aeromedical facility, research facility. They may have gone there briefly for research, but I think that sort of information is very, very hard to follow up on and get anywhere on it, because it's so tightly held, it's so highly classified, it's hard to get anything on that. And the people exposed to that research would have been very carefully selected, and there would be very few of them. And I suspect what they do is, as our technology improves, that technology is applied to either the biological samples or the mechanical, the spacecraft, to see if we can learn anything more about it. And once that experiments are finished, then they go back to being sort of kept under wraps. And I suspect that happened more than once.
0: Kevin, how many crashes did they have in the Kingman, Arizona area?
1: There was, according to, I think it was Dick Hall's book, talked about three different crashes in that area. The one that Arthur Stonzel told Ray Fowler about. Arthur Stonzel was a highly educated, highly respected engineer who talked about being involved in the recovery of the craft near Kingman, one of the craft near Kingman. He told his story originally to a couple of teenage boys who were interested in UFOs, and one of them was writing a book for juveniles about UFOs. And I have nothing against teenagers gathering information. I was a teenage helicopter pilot in Vietnam, a flight lead for crying out at 19. So sometimes teenagers get highly responsible jobs. But that story came out in the newspaper, and then Ray Fowler learned about it, and he interviewed Stonzel and created a large file on what he had learned from him. But Preston Dennett and some other people have found two or three other crashes that took place, alleged crashes that took place in that time frame. David Rudiak got interested in this and did a deep dive into the newspaper files in the area and found some strange events that went on. And in one case, I think the sheriff had supposedly found some people or some walking down the road who may have been injured, took them to the jail, had them locked in a cell, and they just flat disappeared, according to the newspaper articles that came out. So, you know, that's covered in depth in the book as well to give the idea of where that information came from. But David Rudiak was trying to find out more about the Kingman crash that Stonzel had talked about in May 21st, 1953, which I think is the middle crash. But there were others where people saw the things hit the ground, and there may or may not have been information recovered from it. But there was a lot of strange stuff going on in that area for about 1950 through about late 1953.
0: Rudiak was a very well-known researcher. He's still doing it, is he not?
1: Yes, he is. And that was one of the things that comes out in the book. I quote from, I mentioned something to David Rudiak about looking for this stuff, and he suddenly is getting back to me with all this information he's uncovering. But he's been to Roswell a number of times to make presentations. He holds a website that has information about Roswell. So he's been in the UFO research for quite a long time, and his interests in the UFO field are kind of like mine, pretty eclectic, where it's not just focused on Roswell, but we look into a lot of other aspects of it as well. But he's very meticulous in his research, very clever. He was one of the two people, and Brad Sparks being the other one, when Charles Moore came out with his analysis of the winds aloft data of the balloon launches in Roswell and said, well, the balloons got within 17 miles of the Brazel Ranch, so we can figure that's what Brazel found. Rudiak and Sparks ran the numbers and did the calculations. The winds aloft data don't prove that. Problem is, we find out that there was a weather front that went through Roswell, through Alamogordo at about 6 o'clock in the morning on June 4th, when this launch of the Mogul balloons was supposed to take place, that shifted the winds around. So what Charles Moore had done was back the launch date up, launch time up several hours. But the problem is, the documentation tells them that launch number 4 was canceled. So you have to say, well, how come they launched it and then they canceled? They couldn't do that. I look at that in depth in Roswell in the 21st century. I mean, it's a long appendix about why the Mogul explanation for the Roswell crash doesn't work. And at that point, you look at the Air Force investigation in the mid-1990s in Roswell. They eliminated everything else as we did. And I say we, again, Tom, Kerry, Don Schmidt, Stan Friedman, Len Springfield. We all looked at these other plausible explanations. I have a complete listing of all the missile and rocket launches from White Sands in that time frame, and nothing is missing. Nothing was lost. So the Air Force confirmed that. Nothing was found. They're left with Mogul, and Mogul simply doesn't work.
0: Kevin, when we come back, let's talk about your work investigating Roswell again and alien abductions. because you've always been on the fence on alien abductions. We'll talk about that, and we'll open up the phone lines. Calls with Kevin Randall, author of UFO Sightings and Alien Visitations.
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9: 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Her publicist announcing that she died in a Nashville hospital following a brief battle with cancer. Fox's Mike Emanuel reports.
10: Dolly Parton was a beloved figure, passing away today at age 80, known for being a prolific singer, songwriter, philanthropist, and actress during a seven-decade career. Dolly Parton inspired multiple generations of artists and fans. It was known she had been dealing with some health issues, but Dolly told People magazine last Friday there were still so many things she wanted to achieve. Her nephew made the announcement this afternoon.
11: Rest in peace, Aunt Dolly, Aunt Granny, Gigi. May God bless Dolly Parton, and may God bless you all. She will always love you.
10: Dolly Parton had more than 60 albums and at least 24 number one hits. She was known for her bold fashion and remarkable personality.
9: Darlene Graham wins the Republican nomination for Senate in South Carolina.
12: The sister of the late Senator Lindsey Graham defeated Congressman Ralph Norman in Tuesday's GOP primary runoff. Graham thanked President Trump, who endorsed her.
13: Lindsey truly loved you and viewed you as one of his closest friends. I appreciate that bond and appreciate all that you've done for our country. Our victory would not have been possible without you, and we are truly grateful.
12: Graham was appointed to her brother's seat last month by South Carolina Governor Henry McMaster. Chris DeMeo, Fox News.
9: In Oklahoma, Tulsa businessman Mike Massey narrowly won the Republican nomination for Oklahoma governor after getting a boost from President Trump. And in Alaska, Republican Daniel J. Sullivan advances to the general election for U.S. Senate. The November matchup is a ranked choice contest. 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
25: As light rain ends, skies will become partly cloudy overnight. Temperatures in the low to mid 70s to 6 on the WOKV weather meter. Wednesday will be partly sunny. Scattered afternoon storms will develop with highs in the lower 90s. From the First Alert Weather Center, I'm Action News Jax, Chief Meteorologist Mike Burrish for 104.5 WOKV.
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0: And we're back with Kevin Randall, his latest book, UFO Sightings and Alien Visitations. Kevin, where's the best place to get this book?
1: Right now, probably the easiest place to get it. I mean, like right now, this minute, would be Amazon.com.
0: Super. You have been somewhat skeptical of alien abductions. How come and where do you stand today?
1: Oh, I've been around that question for, again, literally decades. I think I'm the first one to ever report the aliens had come into the bedroom for the bedroom abductions with the Pat Roach case, which I looked at in 1976. And looking at it logically, I guess, the number of abductions claimed, it makes no sense to me. They ran a Roper poll back in the 90s, and there was, I think, five key questions trying to determine how many people had been abducted without asking, have you been abducted, type question, to get a kind of a sample on that. And the problem was almost nobody answered all five questions in the way that would indicate that. So they reduced it to four questions, and then they determined about 3 million Americans have been abducted by aliens. You think, well, it's 3 million Americans. Look at how many around the world have been abducted, and where are all the spacecraft parked? How can they do all of this sort of thing? And the abduction is usually single witness. A lot of it is derived from a hypnotic regression and other enhanced memory techniques. So it was a problem. I was talking to Russ Estes and Bill Cohn. We did a book called The Abduction Enigma, and we pretty well determined that the answer to abductions rested on this planet. There were trustable explanations for the abductions, all kinds of explanations, but they were explanations. I had an opportunity to talk to Calvin Parker then, and I may have mentioned this. Calvin Parker.
0: That's Pascagoula, right?
1: Pascagoula, Charles Hicks, Pascagoula, October of 1973. And in talking to him, he mentioned in passing that there had been witnesses to the abduction the next day. And I just didn't really buy that. It just didn't make sense to me. And yet there's a document that proves it, that there were witnesses. An Air Force officer I mentioned, a senior Air Force officer, signed a document dated October 12, 1973, talking about their interview with Hickson and Parker, and talked about at least four other witnesses they knew of the next day. And this is a time when you're not looking at social media. You know, I went out and bought a Coke today. These sorts of things didn't get that kind of publicity that quickly. So, you know, it seemed impossible for that to happen. I talked to Parker a number of times. I found him to be a very genuine individual. I think the original abduction that they talked about, that he and Hickson and Parker talked about, is legitimate. There is no real logical earth-based explanation for it. Once they were returned by the alien creatures, for example, they went to the sheriff's department. They're left in a room by themselves with a tape recorder running, because the theory would be, well, if they're making the story up, they'll talk about the hoax and we'll get some kind of a clue. But they didn't do that. They were clearly upset by the whole thing. Parker's life was really turned upside down by this event. And it haunted him his entire life. But I talked to both Hicks and I talked to Parker. I found Parker to be very, very genuine in what he said. But what got me was the number of witnesses who had some knowledge or some involvement in the abduction, seeing it. I know that Philip Klass, when he went into his investigation of the abduction, and wrote about it in his book, I think UFOs Explains, or maybe it was his book on alien abductions, he mentioned most of his analysis, I should say, was about the search for the polygraph examiner to give him the lie detector test, and why this examiner was probably not the best man to do that. And it's page after page after page of that, not really talking about what Hickson and Parker said, not really talking about what the sheriff's office and the sheriff's deputy said and that sort of thing. He didn't like the polygrapher because the guy, they'd gone to New Orleans to get the polygraph operator, And there would have been, there should have been polygraph operators closer to Pascagoula to do it. But New Orleans isn't that far from Pascagoula. So they went to a detective agency in New Orleans and got the polygraph operator there. But the whole point is the analysis that the analysis that Klass makes is based on the training and the ability and the questions asked by the polygraph operator and not about the abduction itself and the other witnesses that have come forward since then, but who were identified the very next day. Philip Klass talks about how the abduction site is close to a major highway and there should have been people on the highway that saw it. Well, it turns out there were, and it was the next day. But if you look at the highway and the way it's oriented and the vegetation, it's almost impossible to see from the highway down into that area going one direction. You'd have to look back over your shoulder to see it. And on the other side of the highway, you probably can't get a good look at it. So you take a look at that. But it was the Hickson Parker abduction that kind of got me to thinking about it. And that's the one thing you have to do in almost any area of research or investigation. I mean, you don't want to get so hung up on where you're coming from that you reject information or evidence that doesn't fit your narrow theory. And I'm engaged into a bit of a argument on my blog with a guy who insisted all the Roswell witnesses are liars and it was a Project Vogel balloon. And I can't get him to understand that the documentation eliminates Project Mogul, and not all the witnesses were liars. Some of them were very good, and some of the liars that came forward, we, and again, it's Tom, Don, and me, exposed them as the liars. We're the ones that found out they weren't telling the truth and reject their testimony, even though we had accepted it in the beginning. So, yeah, that was kind of where I look at the abduction phenomena, and I think, okay, if there's alien abduction, the Hickson Parker experience is probably a good one. In the book, I talk about a number of abductions in 1973 because, you know, that's the Hickson Parker area. Right. And I talked to Pat Roach, who came forward in 1975, 1976. She'd read an article that I'd written in Saga's UFO Report and wrote and said that she knew how a family could be abducted. Unfortunately, the story that I had written about there turned out to be a hoax. Carl Lorenzen had originally given me the information, Carl Lorenzen being one of the leaders of the Aerial Phenomena Research Organization, about a fellow in Argentina. And after the story came out, a couple of months later, Carl says, unfortunately, we found out that story's a hoax, but it led to Pat Roach. Pat Roach did call the police after the abduction took place. And the police, of course, said, well, she's a nut. You can't believe anything she said. But it gave us the date of the abduction. I think that Pat Roach experienced an episode of sleep paralysis. But this is the case where it was reported the aliens were in the house. I think it's the first time that was reported. The aliens had come into the house for the bedroom abduction. But I believe, and I say this with reservation, the Pat Roach case is, I believe, sleep paralysis. That does not mean that every other case is explainable by sleep paralysis. Others have other terrestrial explanations. But when you get to the Hickson Parker abduction, you don't have that explanation. And I think that kind of turned me around on looking at the abductions with a still a skeptical eye, but one that was more acceptive of the testimony of the witnesses involved, and a distinct possibility that there's something like that going on that does involve an alien presence, I guess would be the way to say it. I was just thinking that if you want to eliminate interstellar flight, then we can fall back on the idea maybe it is some kind of interdimensional problem going on that leads to some of this activity as well. But I think there's something more to it than just the psychological problems of some people and hoaxes that people have been springing on us about that.
0: When they were alive, did you know Bud Hopkins or Dr. John Mack?
1: I knew Hopkins. When Hopkins did his book, I was asked to review it for the Journal of Scientific Exploration. I was asked to, so I spoke with him, and I spoke with him a number of times about that, about his work. So yes, I knew Bud Hopkins. I did not know John Mack. Russ Estes and Bill Cohen interviewed John Mack on tape, and John Mack said something that struck me as kind of weird. He said there was a strange matching between the abduction researcher and the experiencer, meaning that Bud Hopkins found cold, calculating scientists as the abductors. David Jacobs found those creating the hybrids. John Mack found those with a Western or an Eastern philosophy, and he thought that it was a strange matching. And I think, well, let's turn it around. Maybe it's the philosophy of the researcher sort of imprinting their ideas on the abductees in some fashion. So I didn't talk to him. I watched the tapes that Russ and Bill had gotten on him, but I never corresponded with him. I never spoke with him personally, but talked to Hopkins, and I corresponded with David Jacobs. And of course, I know Kathleen Marden as well, and have talked to her. We had an interesting thing going on in the Roswell Festival this year. They had a panel on abductions, and I was on the panel with Travis Walton and Kathleen Marden and me. And I was, of course, there because I wanted to talk about the Pascagoula abduction, because I think it's an important case.
0: Sure.
1: I've talked to Travis Walton several times and communicated with him. I knew Mike Rogers and a couple of the other guys who were on that team when Walton was abducted back in 1975. So I've got a lot of information about abductions. I think the number of true abductions, like the number of true UFO sightings, is very, very narrow. And I think most of the people who are involved in telling their stories about alien abduction have had some kind of experience, but it's relatable to a terrestrial event as opposed to an alien event. But there are some that are exploiting that phenomenon for their own game, telling wild tales that really make no sense.
0: What do you think of the Barney and Betty Hill case, one of the original abduction cases?
1: I'm very ambivalent about that one. I told Kathleen Marden at one point that I was concerned about it being alien, but it may have had more to do with Betty's interest in UFOs, and she was very interested in UFOs prior to the abduction. And Benjamin Simon, their psychiatrist,
0: I interviewed him, by the way.
1: And well, then you know that he said, well, he didn't believe they were abducted by aliens, but he believed they had some kind of an shared experience.
0: Well, with what he told me, and this is what I've asked him, I was 21 years old when I interviewed him back in 1971. And I said, Dr. Simon, were they lying to you? He said, no. He said, I don't know what happened to them, but whatever happened to them, they believe it to be true.
1: And that's the thing. And that's the thing with a lot of the abduction people you talk to, they believe it's alien. Philip Klass once told me that he thought we should give them all a lie detector test to determine whether or not the experience took place. And I said, Philip, it's not going to work because they believe they were abducted. That doesn't mean they were abducted by alien creatures. They had an experience that they believe leads them to that conclusion. They're going to pass the tests. So giving them lie detector tests is kind of a...
0: Right. They're not lying. They believe it to be true.
1: Yes, yes. They believe it to be true. Did Barney and Betty Hill get abducted? I don't know. I think they obviously had some kind of shared experience, and they obviously believe they were abducted, and Dr. Simon confirmed they believed it. But that we need the next step, and that's the one thing that people... What do you want? And I'm just... over the fence into the extraterrestrial, but I would like to see the physical evidence. I'd like to see the craft. I'd like to see the bodies. I wish that we weren't caught up in this dump of evidence or sightings periodically by the government, which rarely has anything that we didn't already know.
0: Right.
1: They're not giving us anything new, any stuff. And I say, okay, we look through all this information. Where's the stuff on Roswell? Where's the stuff on Levelland? Both very important sightings, but there's nothing that you find Roswell case, there's the FBI telex that talks about the information getting to Fort Worth. And the FBI agent talking to Major Curtin. In fact, the FBI agent spells Curtin's name wrong. about what happened there. That's the only document that appears in the Roswell case. And yet it was filled, the newspapers were filled with stuff about Roswell back in 1947. If you look at the data dumps we've gotten from these data dumps, there's an awful lot of newspaper articles included in that material and information from UFO organizations that lean from the I believe everything to everything is wrong. We've got to look at that. Short-lived organizations, long-lived organizations, all of that sort of thing. But there's nothing about Roswell. I found nothing about Levelland. I'm looking for that stuff. I've reported on a couple of the sightings that took place in recently that's in there, which are unresolved, but we can't get any additional information about it. So unresolved is basically unidentified. That doesn't necessarily take us to the extraterrestrial. I want to take that step over the fence into the evidences. Here's debris. Here's the body. Here's what our research has told us. I don't think there's going to be a mass panic because everybody's going to say, you know, this happened like 80 years ago. Who cares? It hasn't affected my life at all. Of course, it's affected my life because I keep going to Roswell, but that's another story.
0: But you do believe, Kevin, we are being visited, don't you?
1: I lean in that direction. I certainly do. But I would like to see the ultimate evidence, if you know what I mean. I look at the cases like Levelland. There's just too many things about that case that suggest there's an alien presence involved. You've got literally hundreds, the sheriff said, literally hundreds of people calling his office about this red object. He goes out in search of it, and he sees it in the distance. It's a red football-shaped object. When the Air Force investigator, Norman Barth, I think it was, an E-5, a mid-level enlisted guy, is sent to Levelland to investigate. He spends like 8 hours in town, and he comes away with this cockamamie explanation that it was ball lightning, and that's the official explanation. But ball lightning is small. It's, what, 18 to 24 inches? It lasts literally seconds. Here's an object that persisted in the area for 2.5-3 hours. It stalled cars. It left burn places. I found evidence that Air Force officer's car was stalled by this thing. When the sheriff went out to look for it, his car was followed by a car from the Texas Department of Public Safety, which is basically their state police. That car was followed by one with Air Force officers in it. And they got close enough, their cars were stalled. I know this because the next day, according to the mechanic, the police mechanic, and Don Burlinson filed this information, that the sheriff wanted his car looked at to see if there was a mechanical problem. The only reason we would have done that if his car had stalled.
0: We'll be back in a moment to take calls with Kevin Randall right here on Coast to Coast AM.
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3: News. I'm Ted Lindner. South Carolina Senator Darlene Graham wins her party's nomination for Senate on Tuesday night, defeating Congressman Ralph Norman. She thanked President Trump for his endorsement.
4: Lindsey truly loved you and viewed you as one of his closest friends. I appreciate that bond and appreciate all that you've done for our country. Our victory would not have been possible without you, and we are truly grateful.
3: She faces Democratic nominee Annie Andrews in November. Country music legend Dolly Parton has died at a Nashville hospital after a brief battle with cancer. The announcement on Tuesday, tributes pouring in from across the country. President Trump ordering American flags to be flown at half staff for a week. Dolly Parton was 80 years old. 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
9: As light rain ends, skies will become partly cloudy overnight. Temperatures in the low to mid 70s to 6 on the WOKV weather meter. Wednesday will be partly sunny. Scattered afternoon storms will develop with highs in the lower 90s. From the First Alert Weather Center, I'm Action News Jack's Chief Meteorologist Mike Burrish for 104.5 WOKV.
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1: Dolly Parton, rest in peace, gone at the age of 80. Wow. On our next Coast to Coast program, the numbers lady, Glynis McCants, joins us to talk about what numbers mean for our future. 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

0: And we're back with Kevin Randall. His book is called UFO Sightings and Alien Visitations. And let's go to the calls. They're lining up. We'll start with Dave in Santa Fe, New Mexico. David, go for it.
1: Hey, George, how you doing?
0: Good, buddy. Thank you.
1: Okay, so this is my second time caller. I'm sure you remember a year ago I was unveiling at rocket speed the signs of, that I thought that a major earthquake was going to hit Oakland, California. I was a little bit off. I'm just going to briefly tell you. 5 major earthquakes from Venezuela to Japan in 3 months. It makes me still wonder about, it makes me wonder now about Oakland. Hopefully it won't happen. Now the encounter. So June 4th, 2004. I know I've heard that date before somewhere.
0: That's my birthday.
1: Yeah. So, I'm in, Kokomo, Indiana, and these, approximately 5 tough guys in this wrecking yard. The leader of the pack is about, he's 35 years old. He's about 6'1", 180. And he wanted to, they all wanted to show me how they, he knows, jujitsu and 100 yards back in the, trailer back in the back of the wrecking yard. I said, no, I'm just going to stay and hang out here in front by your, garages and your office. Well, George, I wish I would have unveiled, this encounter a year ago, but here we go. I'm going to say that if this isn't in the top, if this isn't the number one shocking encounter you've ever heard, it's probably going to be in the top 5. So about 10 o'clock at night, I'm looking above my head, about 100 feet, and here comes one light on each side of this disc. It's kind of swinging like a pendulum, and it slowly drops down, and it's a flying saucer, and it landed right in front of me. And wow. I looked over 30 feet to these guys, and I mean, literally right in front of me, 10 feet in front of me. And I looked over these guys and I said, do you guys have a baseball bat? And they said, sure. So I'm breaking apart this flying saucer for an hour. It took about an hour. Finally get it torn apart. And inside is a human size Ken and Barbie look-alike. They look like, you know, mannequins. I guess they're robots flying the saucer, a very good looking blonde Ken and a long flowing blonde haired Barbie. Is that an encounter or what, George Norrie?
0: That's amazing. What were they wearing, David?
1: I don't remember, but I'll just tell you, it was a dream I had. See, I'm honest. I'm not going to lie. I just want to start out by, you know, making everybody think, is this really an encounter? It was a dream I had. The dream I had was June 4, 2004 in San Leandro, California, at my mom's apartment, but I met these guys in March 2003 in Kokomo, and I don't remember watching anything about flying saucers the night before, but I forgot to tell you, I looked over at them, and I'm leaning over the Ken and Barbie, you know, pilots of this flying saucer, and I'm looking over at them, and then I, for like 3 seconds, and I look over at the guys 30 feet, you know, standing right in front of the garage doors, and I said, Area 51? And they shrugged their shoulders like, I don't know. Well, let me just tell you, I don't believe in flying saucers. I'm at 58 years old, traveling to all the lower 48 states. The closest I've ever seen a flying saucer is a shooting star, but I'm not going to rule it out. Briefly, if I could, unless I unveil it next time, is an actual encounter my dad had in Colorado.
0: Save that for next time, if you can, David. We've got a lot of calls coming in here. And, Kev, you hear all kinds of stories, don't you, Mr. Randall?
2: Oh, I hear them all the time. And, you know, like this, you need additional information, need investigation, need to talk to the people who were involved, the people who were there, and see what all we can gather about it before we can make any kind of a determination about the case. So there's a lot of work that needs to be done to make sure everything lines up properly. And you know, I don't say that to be pejorative, but it's a necessary part of the investigation. We have to make sure everything lines up.
0: West of the Rockies, Mark's with us in Roseville, California. Hi, Mark.
3: Yeah, George. Mr. Randall, Sir Randall, about the animal and cattle mutilations that's been going on, tens of thousands of them, and nobody's been arrested, do you think this is like an alien sport?
2: No, I don't think aliens have anything to do with it. Ken Rommel did a investigation for the FBI back in the 1990s and looked at it and found that most of the mutilations are the result of scavengers and predators. And there's really no reason to doubt that. I think the numbers quoted, they've been quoting for literally decades that 10,000 animals have been mutilated. And I think it was Tom McAdam who just came up with the number, and everybody has talked about it. But I don't think that, I think the animal mutilations are probably all terrestrially based. I don't see any point in aliens doing that sort of thing. What can they possibly learn after you look at two or three of the animals? You pretty well got a baseline for what they look like. You don't have to keep doing it. It makes no logical sense to travel interstellar distances just to murder animals, mainly cattle. It doesn't make good logical sense. So I think we have to reevaluate that stuff. Again, that's my opinion today. Something tomorrow may change my mind on that, because I do revisit that kind of thing periodic and look to see what is new in that arena. But to this point, I just think it's basically terrestrially based.
0: What do you think about crop formations, Kev?
2: I think the same thing, basically the same answer. I think it's probably terrestrially based. I look at them periodically. I've investigated some of them. Some of them are just clearly are hoaxes that people have stomped into the corner or whatever. And the same thing with cattle mutilations. I talked to a couple of guys who worked as butchers at one of the local meeting plants, and they'd come across a recently deceased cow, and they kind of mutilated and thought it was hilarious when they started talking about the surgical precision of this. So we get that problem cluttering up the database as well. But I think with the crop circles and the cattle mutilations and some of these things, I think they're terrestrially based. I revisit it periodically to make sure that has not changed by some new information that may have been overlooked in the past or new information that we've just gathered. So it's something that's an ongoing investigation for me.
0: Next up, Chris, Long Island, New York. Welcome to the show, Chris.
4: Hello, George.
0: Hi, Chris.
4: Oh, Kevin and George. So we have proof that the military has hologram technology. So I'm just wondering, things like the Phoenix Lights and whatnot, how do we know that's not hologram technology?
0: We really don't, Kevin, do we? Go ahead.
2: Well, the Phoenix Lights, I think the Phoenix Lights themselves were probably the answer is probably flares on the range close by, because of the way some of the videos show them sort of winking out, and you put that over the background with the mountains in there, and you can see them disappearing behind the mountains. The problem is, at the same time, there was sightings of a large triangular shaped object, and I don't remember, I think it was going from Tucson up toward Nevada, as opposed to the other way around. Mike Rogers talked to me about that. He says, everybody talks about the Phoenix Lights, but they don't talk about the triangular shaped object that was passing over the area at the time. And I've talked to a number of people and done research on that, where the some very good sightings of this triangular shaped object at the same time. It kind of got diverted with the Phoenix Lights themselves. So it's not a case of, well, we can just eliminate everything with the Phoenix Lights because of the flares. We have to look at all the other information. And I think Mike Rogers, and when I say Mike Rogers, this was the guy that was with Travis Walton, by the way,
0: right?
2: Talking about that. And so we've got another aspect to look at for the Phoenix Lights. So there's a core of very good sightings in that area at that time, and we have to keep that in mind.
0: Let's go to Tim in Alberta, Canada. Hello, Tim.
5: Hey, George, Kevin. Kellen Parker, October 73, listening to that. 2 months later, I had an encounter right at Christmas with an ex-Vietnam veteran helicopter pilot shot down twice. Ray Atwood sat up all night listening to his stories. Very interesting. Hey, Vietnam, there's all sorts of story about UFOs around the DMZ, and one about a riverboat being taken out by some type of high-powered energy laser. Well, what's your take on that? Did you hear anything at all when you're over there?
2: No, I did not. You got to remember, I was a helicopter pilot at the very end of the intelligence chain, and I had my interest in UFOs back in that time frame, so I was looking for stories like that. But I was down in Three Corps around Saigon, so I was literally hundreds of miles away from the DMZ, which, by the way, we called the UMZ, for the ultra militarized zone. But I didn't see any no UFO stories at all while I was there. And the same thing in Iraq, I had access to the SIPRNet. And so I would be looking for UFO related information on the SIPRNet. That's the classified internet that the military uses. And I never really saw anything. I have heard rumors, stories of other things that may have gone on, but my experiences didn't take me in those directions. So I really don't know anything about that.
0: Let's go to Drew in Oregon. Welcome to the program. Hi, Drew.
6: Thank you for taking my call.
0: Sure.
6: Does your guest believe UFOs leave messages in crop circles like the ones on the 11th, 16th, and 18th of July, 2026? And I do have a follow-up question.
0: All right, let's go. Kevin, do you think they're leaving messages through crop circles?
2: I do not, but I don't really know those specific incidences that he just mentioned. I'm not familiar with that. I've been busy with other aspects of the UFO investigation, and sometimes your focus is so narrowed you miss some of the other activities going on. I know that the couple of the crop circles I investigated, when we talk about crop circles specifically, probably had nothing to do with UFOs. On the other hand, I've investigated what used to be called UFO nests, flying saucer nests, which are, in essence, very simplistic crop circles. And I think some of those do suggest some kind of an alien contact there. But again, it's one of those things where, yeah, that's kind of what it suggests, but we don't have the kind of proof we would really like to make a positive identification.
0: Follow up, Drew, go ahead.
6: My follow-up question is, I have seen messages hidden in the July 2026 crop circles. Has your guest any knowledge of translation efforts? And thank you very much.
2: I do know that people have tried to discern messages from the crop circles, especially back in the 1990s. And there were some very complex crop circles that were very intriguing, and they were trying to divine the messages from them. I don't really know what they've determined. So yeah, that does go on. But again, that's really not, you might say that's really not my wheelhouse. I don't really delve into that too much.
0: Let's go to Chuck in North Dakota. Welcome to the program. First time caller. Hi, Chuck.
7: Hello, George. Hey, I just wanted to call in and say hello. I am the son of Staff Sergeant Moody from the Alamogordo, New Mexico incident. And I wanted to ask you, since my father never talked about the incident, and I found out about it by accident on a Google search, what happened? And what do you think of the validity of the incident from your evidence?
0: You know about that case, Kevin?
2: Yes, I do, and I actually have a file on it that's not as complex as I would have liked the file to be. I believe the Lorenzans were involved with some of the investigation there. It's a very intriguing case. I don't have a lot of information on exactly all the details of it, so I can't really make a determination one way or another. It's a very intriguing case. If you go to my blog in the comment section, if you want to leave me a message on there, and I can get in touch with you later on. I won't post the message to the blog. I'll just contact you and see if we can determine a little bit more about it. But it is a very intriguing case, and I am aware of it.
0: The name of Kevin's book is UFO Sightings and Alien Visitations, available on Amazon. And Kevin, we will talk to you Thursday with your weekly report.
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0: 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For Michael Cosio, Tom Danheiser, Dan Galante, Sue Trikas, Lex Lonehood, Sean Latasur, Alec Fernandez, Tim Banal, Mary Berry, George Knapp, and Richard Serrett, I'm George Norrie, somewhere out there on Coast to Coast AM. We'll see you on our next edition. Until then, be safe, everyone.

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3: There was a time in Jacksonville a couple of years ago where there were several drownings in retention ponds. But Florida law, you're not required to have a fence around a retention pond. The only way you can be held responsible if someone drowns in a retention pond is if the retention pond constitutes a trap or a dangerous condition. Florida law does have the water management district that controls retention ponds requires a certain slope on these retention ponds, okay, before somebody can build a response.
4: Like a residential pool.
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3: pond? You got these huge retention ponds in apartment complexes.
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9: Good morning, Jacksonville. It is 5 o'clock. I'm Benjamin Fridkiss. One person is dead following a crash involving a tractor trailer.
10: Florida Highway Patrol says a 39-year-old Miami man was heading north on I-95 just south of 9B when he started drifting off the road. The man's truck hit the back of a tractor trailer that was stopped in the emergency lane. He was pronounced dead at the scene. The driver of the tractor trailer was taken to the hospital with minor injuries. Chase Bunker, 104.5 WOKV.
9: 12 people arrested, accused of trying to meet up with children for sex.
11: Some of these suspects include a youth pastor, an active military member, and a college administrator. Some of those individuals traveled dozens of miles to Clay County to meet up with who they thought were children for sex. The Clay County Sheriff's Office, along with state and federal partners, teamed up in a four-day undercover operation called Operation Firewall.
12: Anyone who thinks they can get away with exploiting a child is simple. We will find you. We will stop you. We will arrest you. We will hold you accountable.
9: Action News Jax's Tanika Hughes says the sheriff's office is still looking for two additional suspects. Over 160 missing children are rescued in Florida. State Attorney General James Uthmeyer announced the results of the historic child recovery operation. The kids, ages 2 to 17, were recovered from Jacksonville, Tampa, Miami, Orlando, Tallahassee, and other cities.
13: The more that a community can pay attention to these children that are moving around in the community or even seeing something, the signs of human trafficking, pay attention to that because there are people being trafficked all throughout the United States at any given time.
9: Operation Statewide Shield involved dozens of law enforcement and welfare agencies. Several arrests were made and more are expected. And over several hours, Clay County homeowners gave an earful to commissioners.
14: This is actually a scam that y'all are picking them back on.
9: They're upset and confused about a stormwater assessment fee in Middleburg and other more rural communities. Madison Foglia reports.
15: It comes after a recent countywide survey found over $30 million in capital improvements are needed for the current stormwater system. The stormwater fee is not a property tax. It's an extra fee added to your property tax bill. And it's based on how much space on your property can prevent water from being absorbed, creating runoff. Things like roofs, driveways, and sidewalks, for instance. For a single-family home, it can cost people an extra $51 to $161 a year.
9: After hours of debate, commissioners narrowly voted in favor, and the assessment will go into effect on October 1st. WOKV News Time is 5:02.
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5: A hot and humid day today under partly sunny skies. We'll see scattered midday and afternoon showers and thunderstorms that'll be heavy in spots. A 6 on the WOKV weather meter with a high of 92, and those temperatures will fall off in and around those thunderstorms, of course. And a shower or storm still in a few spots early this evening, then partly cloudy down into the mid-70s. Partly sunny tomorrow, a few afternoon thunderstorms, your Thursday high 92. Friday partly sunny, a few afternoon showers and thunderstorms in the low 90s. But the rainfall coverage will taper off some once we get beyond today. And then the weekend, partly sunny, a few afternoon showers and thunderstorms will have a tendency to shift well inland by late in the day, especially by Sunday as winds start to come in off the ocean. Highs will be in the low 90s, but staying in the 80s at the beaches. I'm Chief Meteorologist Mike Burrish. 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
16: 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I'm Benjamin Fridkiss. Hot 106.5, the soul of Duval. Host Sean Knight joins JMN In Depth with Christine Bellino to talk about an upcoming discussion with law enforcement designed to promote community and safety.
17: Yes, September 3rd. That is where we are asking the community to come out and join us for our police and the people. It is in our Fair and Fair Performance Studio. These are quarterly forums that we have for our community, and we thought that it would be a great opportunity to invite our listeners and your listeners out to have a one-on-one conversation and discuss some of the things that are going on in our communities with none other than Sheriff T.K. Waters from the Jacksonville Sheriff's Office. Also, we're going to have Attorney Stephen G. Daniels that's going to be on hand as well. So we're going to have an in-depth conversation about some of the issues that we are having within our communities and just try to bridge the gap and try to have both sides have a conversation about some of the issues that are pertaining and how we can find solutions.
18: So this is really an opportunity for members of the public to not only just sit and hear people talk about crime, mm-hmm. they get to talk with crime fighting leaders in our community one-on-one.
17: Absolutely. This is where you bring your questions, you bring your concerns, and who doesn't have any concerns or questions about what's going on in our communities, and some want immediate answers. This is a perfect opportunity for you to come out and voice your opinion, voice your concerns, and get the answers that you want and get the answers that you need. Now, I want to give you a clear disclaimer that we are all coming together to talk and to find solutions. We are not coming to finger point. We are not coming to put any criticism.
18: This is very civil discourse.
17: Exactly. And this is a great opportunity for us to actually sit at the table together and find solutions.
18: This is not the place to cause trouble anyway. If you were planning on doing so, there's going to be quite the law enforcement presence
17: absolutely.
18: I wouldn't expect that, especially of our listeners. Our listeners are pretty cool. We're accustomed to civil debate, right? Or am I just being too optimistic?
17: Yeah, well, I would hope that we all can be civil, because we're all coming for the same reason, and we want to make sure that every voice is heard and everybody is on the same page, because we all want the same thing in regards to making sure our communities are safe and some of the issues that's going on in our communities are actually being addressed and heard.
18: And this is a great opportunity for all of us to come together. I think a lot of people don't know there are a lot of radio stations in this building.
17: Yes, yes.
18: And I think seven or eight to be exact, and depending upon the day of the week and time of the day. And we all work together, and this is really the power of local radio.
17: Exactly.
18: Because we put the power in the hands of the community.
17: Right.
18: And local radio is suffering all over the country, and this is an example of how not only radio serves the community, but also how radio facilitates community service to the people through creating this opportunity for dialogue with law enforcement.
17: Exactly. And that's why Hot 106.5 is considered the soul of Duval. So when we are saying the soul of Duval, we are your radio station. 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And it's because we put together four community forums per year where we talk about mental health. We talk about knowing your parental rights. We're talking about financial literacy. These are some of the things that Elroy Smith, my boss, he has said, look, let's strategically put these events together for the community so they can come out and not only be entertained, but be informed as well, because We're the soul of Duval.
18: People like hearing what you have to say. They want to attend the event. What are the details? How do they get information?
17: All you have to do is go on our website at hot1065fm.com. 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It's absolutely free. Space is limited, but I want to encourage you to sign up. Sign up. Come on out. Be informed. And we're also going to have food, so we will make sure
18: that... Do people have to pay for that food?
17: No, absolutely
18: all free of
17: not.
18: Charge?
17: All free of charge. 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
18: And Sean Knight, one more time, the event is September 3rd.
17: September 3rd. It is next Thursday.
18: What time?
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18: So be here.
17: Yep, round 5. Around 5:15.
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18: And you can
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18: Perfect. Who else will they see there from HOT?
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9: The 5 a.m. clip show continues. Up next, we will talk with Eric Erickson about President Trump's legal cases on mail-in voting.
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5: A 6 on the WOKV Weather Meter. Partly sunny, hot, and humid today. Scattered midday and afternoon showers and thunderstorms with highs in the low 90s. A lingering shower or storm early tonight. Otherwise, partly cloudy will drop into the mid-70s. Tomorrow and Friday will be partly sunny. A few afternoon thunderstorms, though the coverage starts to trend a little bit lower. We'll reach the low 90s each day. With your First Alert Forecast, I'm Action News Jack's Chief Meteorologist Mike Burrish for 104.5 WOKV.
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10: St. Johns County crash 95 north as you're approaching Racetrack Road. There's a disabled vehicle on the West Beltway northbound at the west end of the Buckman Bridge. From the Traffic Center, I'm Scott Young.
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9: 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I'm Benjamin Fridkiss. Eric Erickson joined Jacksonville's Morning News in depth with Christine Bellino to take a look at President Donald Trump's legal cases on mail-in voting as midterms loom in the distance.
18: So the Supreme Court did not decide the merit of this case. They decided that the legal challenge did not have merit. You have practiced law. What does this all mean?
12: Yeah, part of the issue with the case is how the suit was filed and who filed it. There's another case also involving mail-in ballots that's proceeding. So, I mean, the Supreme Court, the left is melting down over this, but the Supreme Court followed their own jurisprudence of who gets to file these cases, how they're filed, and what the lower judges applied the law to. So the one case is gone, the other case is pending, so there's still an injunction on a lot of the mail-in balloting rules in one case that the Supreme Court has thus far not weighed in on, and the other one they've tossed.
18: So some are saying that this could create chaos. Do you agree with that? And if so, how so?
12: No, I really don't, in large part because essentially what the Supreme Court is doing is allowing the lower courts to work the process in a case that was properly filed with the parties, the secretaries of state who have standing to challenge the rules. What they decided in this particular case, though, was that one of the two judges dealing with mail-in ballots based his ruling on the wrong set of laws. So I don't think there's real confusion. You've still got an injunction against the mail-in ballots nationwide. Well, I shouldn't say nationwide, based on the states that filed the suit. It's not going to be a blanket approval nationwide because the Supreme Court already ruled 2 years ago that judges can't apply nationwide injunctions. They've got to only apply their injunctions to the parties who file lawsuits.
18: And this is going to have big ramifications or not for the upcoming elections. Chase Bunker has a question for you.
19: So we just saw, Eric, that Michigan Senate candidate Abdul El-Sayed kind of distanced himself away from streamer Hassan Piker's comments about Jewish people. Do you think right now that it's, you know, you're going to see more Democrats kind of distance themselves away from him? Or is it just kind of like too little too late?
12: For him, I think it's too little too late. And notice he didn't mention Hassan Piker by name. He called him a Twitch streamer online, didn't use his name. But it's Abdul El-Sayed is the one who campaigned with Hassan Piker, did Q&As with Hassan Piker, allowed Hassan Piker to be a spokesman for his campaign on the campaign trail during the primary. So it's kind of hard for him to say this guy doesn't represent my campaign when he let Hassan Piker represent his campaign.
18: What do you have coming up on the show today, Eric? And are you driving?
12: I am driving, I'm afraid. I've got a bunch of meetings that I couldn't get out of in Atlanta. And, of course, the hell traffic of Atlanta is miserable, so I can't get there on time.
18: Well, thank you for making time for us and for calling us while you're in traffic. Hopefully you are driving safely. What do you have going on today?
12: So I want to talk about some new data out that shows that the polling for Democrats is a little bit inflated until after Labor Day. Republicans should see an upsurge in their polling after Labor Day, but the Canadian Prime Minister has decided to apply his tariff regime to the U.S. right after Labor Day when people really start paying attention, and that is by design.
18: And you can hear him every day from noon to 3 right here on 104.5. And here's a good chance for you to promote your blog. You do a blog every single day. Where can people find that?
12: Every day. If you go to ewerickson.substack.com or just text the word Eric, E-R-I-C-K, to 33777.
18: Thank you so much. And thank you for participating in Carathon. We really appreciate that so much, Eric. And please be safe driving out there.
12: Thank you.
9: Tanya Powers also joined JMNID with the latest on the Lindsay Clancy trial, the woman charged with murdering her three children in Massachusetts.
18: The trial continues for Lindsay Clancy, the Massachusetts woman charged with killing her three children. Fox News Radio's Tanya J. Powers joins us now. Tanya, what is the latest on the trial?
0: Hey, good morning. Well, I can tell you that Lindsay Clancy's attorney just got to the courthouse this morning. This will be the 20th day of testimony in the trial. The defense rested last week. The prosecution is presenting its rebuttal witnesses. Today, the second witness is due back on the stand under direct examination still. There's apparently one more rebuttal witness after this one. Today is expected to be the final day of testimony. Now, anything can happen, but after that, there's supposed to be a charge conference where the judge and both of the sides, you know, discuss the jury instructions potentially this afternoon. And if all of that goes, according to what we think is going to happen, then closing arguments are expected to start tomorrow.
18: Why has this case gotten so much national attention?
0: I mean, it's the heinous nature of the fact that, you know, three young children under the age of 6 were killed. Is just, you know, it's gruesome and it's horrible to think about. This mother, Lindsay Clancy, is on trial for killing her three children. Her lawyer has basically stipulated the fact that yes, that she did this, but his argument is that she was suffering from severe postpartum depression and postpartum psychosis and was over-medicated. Prosecutors say she is criminally responsible for murdering her children. Now, if she is found guilty of the charges against her, she faces life in prison without parole. If she is found not criminally responsible, she will be sent to a state mental facility. She could also, you know, be acquitted. I mean, there are other outcomes, but those are, you know, if she's found guilty, those are kind of the two options that appears. She has pleaded not guilty by reason of insanity.
18: And we don't know if she is found not guilty and is sent away. We don't know for how long that will be. It's possible that she could get out.
0: That's a good question. I'm not sure of the answer to that, to be honest with you. I just, as you mentioned earlier, this case has gotten so much attention. I mean, it's gone on for almost a month. Like I said, this is the 20th day of testimony in this trial. It has captured the attention of not just, you know, people in that area, but people across the country and in other parts of the world. I mean, last week when, you know, there were people who were outside the women, mostly outside the courtroom, I mean, courthouse, dressed in pink, you know, showing support for Lindsay. You know, that was not the only place that we saw that. We saw that in other cities in the U.S. and other countries as well. So this has definitely gotten a lot of attention for, you know, the focus on women's mental health, especially.
18: Tanya J. Powers, we look forward to getting updates on this as we start to hear those closing arguments. Thanks so much. Tanya J. Powers, Fox News Radio.
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5: A 6 on the WOKV weather meter. Partly sunny, hot, and humid today. Scattered midday and afternoon showers and thunderstorms with highs in the low 90s. A lingering shower or storm early tonight. Otherwise, partly cloudy will drop into the mid-70s. Tomorrow and Friday will be partly sunny. A few afternoon thunderstorms, though the coverage starts to trend a little bit lower. We'll reach the low 90s each day. With your First Alert Forecast, I'm Action News Jack's Chief Meteorologist Mike Burrish for 104.5 WOKV.
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10: Got a crash in St. Johns County, 95 southbound. It's just past International Golf Parkway, and it's blocking the right lane. St. Johns County crash 95 north does your approaching racetrack road. There's a disabled vehicle on the West Beltway northbound at the west end of the Buckman Bridge. From the Traffic Center, I'm Scott Young.
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9: Good morning. You're listening to Jacksonville's Morning News on 104.5 WOKV, Jacksonville's News and Talk. We've lost a legend. Country music star Dolly Parton died Tuesday at the age of 80 after a brief battle with cancer. Her nephew, Brian Seaver, announced the news on social media.
24: Dolly was a farmer, just like her daddy. He farmed the soil. She farmed songs and happiness. Dolly called me and said she wants to rest in a beautiful bed of plush cotton because after a life wearing heavy rhinestones, she finally deserves to be comfortable and have some rest.
9: The icon lost her husband of nearly 6 decades in March of last year. Parton racked up 11 Grammy Awards and sold more than 100 million records worldwide over the course of her career. She was also an accomplished actress and philanthropist. President Trump has ordered flags lowered to half-staff for a week to honor her. He posted on Truth Social that her death was a true loss for millions of people. I'm Benjamin Fritkus.
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9: Good morning, Jacksonville. It is 529. The fate of Mario Fernandez Saldana is in the hands of a jury. He's accused of orchestrating the murder of Jared Bridegan in Jacksonville Beach more than 4 years ago. Action News Jax's Jasmine Butler reports Fernandez Saldana's defense made hours of closing arguments.
14: Their legal team maintains that no evidence from the state ties Fernandez Saldana to the crime. The lead defense attorney giving closing arguments mentioned the lack of DNA found, adding that Fernandez Saldana never said he wanted Jared Bridegan to die or be killed, even in wired phone calls he had with his friend where neither of them knew they were being recorded. His attorney also told jurors that they must have been waiting for solid evidence linking Fernandez Saldana to the murder. He spent a lot of time pointing out evidence the state did not have.
9: Deliberations are expected to begin this morning. Stay with WOKV for updates on a verdict. The other suspect in Bradigan's murder is Shanna Gardner, his ex-wife. Action News Jax's Tanika Hughes says her murder trial is scheduled to start next week with jury selection.
25: Her lawyers filed several new motions this week, and they're asking for phrases like, quote, burner phone and dry run to be excluded from the trial. They also want a conversation between Gardner and Fernandez Saldana to be excluded under spousal privilege. The alleged gunman, Henry Tennant, is set to go to trial in March.
9: Jacksonville City leaders are working with stakeholders to address retention pond safety. This after two autistic children drowned in retention ponds weeks apart. Attorney Michael Haggard has advocated heavily for fencing around retention ponds.
26: The legislature can act and require all private property owners, HOAs, apartment complexes that have retention pond on them to fence them or do other types of barriers or safety measures.
9: City leaders say they plan to explore what legislation surrounding retention ponds looks like in other cities before coming back to the table with a more thorough plan. And gas prices jumped by 10 cents today to a state average of $3.92 per gallon of unleaded. Diesel is up 3 cents to $5.50. The price of unleaded in Flagler County is up to $3.97 on average today. Baker County down to $3.79. I'm also looking at prices in Jacksonville on Gas Buddy for you this morning. The Love's Travel Stop on Duval Road is at $3.57. The Murphy USA on Beach Boulevard also at $3.57. And the BP on Arlington Expressway is at $3.69. WOKV News time is 5:32.
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5: A hot and humid day today under partly sunny skies. We'll see scattered midday and afternoon showers and thunderstorms that'll be heavy in spots. A 6 on the WOKV weather meter with a high of 92, and those temperatures will fall off in and around those thunderstorms, of course. And a shower or storm still in a few spots early this evening, and partly cloudy down into the mid-70s. Partly sunny tomorrow, a few afternoon thunderstorms, your Thursday high 92. Friday partly sunny, a few afternoon showers and thunderstorms in the low 90s. But the rainfall coverage will taper off some once we get beyond today. And then the weekend, partly sunny, a few afternoon showers and thunderstorms will have a tendency to shift well inland by late in the day, especially by Sunday as winds start to come in off the ocean. Highs will be in the low 90s, but staying in the 80s at the beaches. I'm Chief Meteorologist Mike Burrish. 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
10: Got a crash in St. Johns County, 95 southbound. It's just past International Golf Parkway, and it's blocking the right lane. St. Johns County crash 95 north does your approaching racetrack road. There's a disabled vehicle on the West Beltway northbound at the west end of the Buckman Bridge. From the Traffic Center, I'm Scott Young.
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9: 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I'm Benjamin Fridkiss. Hot 106.5, the soul of Duval. Host Sean Knight joins JMN In Depth with Christine Bellino to talk about an upcoming discussion with law enforcement designed to promote community and safety.
8: Yes, September 3rd. That is where we are asking the community to come out and join us for our police and the people. It is in our Fair and Fair Performance Studio. These are quarterly forums that we have for our community, and we thought that it would be a great opportunity to invite our listeners and your listeners out to have a one-on-one conversation and discuss some of the things that are going on in our communities with none other than Sheriff T.K. Waters from the Jacksonville Sheriff's Office. Also, we're going to have Attorney Stephen G. Daniels that's going to be on hand as well. So we're going to have an in-depth conversation about some of the issues that we are having within our communities and just try to bridge the gap and try to have both sides have a conversation about some of the issues that are pertaining and how we can find solutions.

0: voice your concerns and get the answers that you want and get the answers that you need. Now, I want to give you a clear disclaimer that we are all coming together to talk and to find solutions. We are not coming to finger point. We are not coming to put any criticism.
1: This is very civil discourse.
0: Exactly. And this is a great opportunity for us to actually sit at the table together and find solutions.
1: This is not the place to cause trouble anyway. If you were planning on doing so, there's going to be quite the law enforcement presence
0: absolutely.
1: I wouldn't expect that, especially of our listeners. Our listeners are pretty cool. We're accustomed to civil debate, right? Or am I just being too optimistic?
0: Yeah, well, I would hope that we all can be civil, because we're all coming for the same reason, and we want to make sure that every voice is heard and everybody is on the same page, because we all want the same thing in regards to making sure our communities are safe and some of the issues that's going on in our communities are actually being addressed and heard.
1: And this is a great opportunity for all of us to come together. I think a lot of people don't know there are a lot of radio stations in this building.
0: Yes, yes.
1: And I think seven or eight to be exact, and depending upon the day of the week and time of the day. And we all work together, and this is really the power of local radio.
0: Exactly.
1: Because we put the power in the hands of the community.
0: Right.
1: And local radio is suffering all over the country, and this is an example of how not only radio serves the community, but also how radio facilitates community service to the people through creating this opportunity for dialogue with law enforcement.
0: Exactly. And that's why Howard 065 is considered the soul of Duval. So when we are saying the soul of Duval, we are your radio station. We are the radio station for the community. And it's because we put together four community forums per year where we talk about mental health. We talk about knowing your parental rights. We're talking about financial literacy. These are some of the things that Elroy Smith, my boss, he has said, look, let's strategically put these events together for the community so they can come out and not only be entertained, but be informed as well, because we're the soul of Duval.
1: People like hearing what you have to say. They want to attend the event. What are the details? How do they get information?
0: All you have to do is go on our website at hot1065fm.com. 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
1: that... Do people have to pay for that food?
0: No, absolutely
1: all free of
0: not.
1: Charge?
0: All free of charge. 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
1: And Sean Knight, one more time, the event is September 3rd.
0: September 3rd. It is next Thursday.
1: What time?
0: Dinner's going to start around 5:15, and then the forum is going to start at 6.
1: So be here.
0: Yep, round 5. Around 5:15.
1: That means you can leave work a little early, letting room for traffic.
0: Absolutely.
1: And you can
0: listen to me as I bring you to the forum. There you go.
1: Perfect. Who else will they see there from HOT?
0: You will see Wanda P. Myself and Wanda P. She hosts Morning Inspiration and Sunday Inspiration. Also our community affairs program, Front Page Jacksonville. We're going to be the moderators of the event. So it's going to be a lot of informative information from knowledgeable people in the community.
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2: The 5 a.m. clip show continues. Up next, we will talk with Eric Erickson about President Trump's legal cases on mail-in voting.
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11: A 6 on the WOKV weather meter. Partly sunny, hot, and humid today. Scattered midday and afternoon showers and thunderstorms with highs in the low 90s. A lingering shower or storm early tonight. Otherwise, partly cloudy will drop into the mid-70s. Tomorrow and Friday will be partly sunny. A few afternoon thunderstorms, though the coverage starts to trend a little bit lower. We'll reach the low 90s each day. With your First Alert Forecast, I'm Action News Jax, Chief Meteorologist Mike Burrish for 104.5 WOKV.
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13: Got a crash in St. Johns County, 95 southbound. It's just past International Golf Parkway, and it's blocking the right lane. St. Johns County crash, 95 north, does your approaching racetrack road. There's a disabled vehicle on the West Beltway northbound at the west end of the Buckman Bridge. From the Traffic Center, I'm Scott Young.
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16: 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I'm Benjamin Fridkiss. Eric Erickson joined Jacksonville's Morning News in depth with Christine Bellino to take a look at President Donald Trump's legal cases on mail-in voting as midterms loom in the distance.
17: So the Supreme Court did not decide the merit of this case. They decided that the legal challenge did not have merit. You have practiced law. What does this all mean?
18: Yeah, part of the issue with the case is how the suit was filed and who filed it. There's another case also involving mail-in ballots that's proceeding. So, the Supreme Court, the left is melting down over this, but the Supreme Court followed their own jurisprudence of who gets to file these cases, how they're filed, and what the lower judges applied the law to. So the one case is gone, the other case is pending, so there's still an injunction on a lot of the mail-in balloting rules in one case, that the Supreme Court has thus far not weighed in on, and the other one they've tossed.
17: So some are saying that this could create chaos. Do you agree with that? And if so, how so?
18: No, I really don't, in large part because the essentially what the Supreme Court is doing is allowing the lower courts to work the process in a case that was properly filed with the parties, the secretaries of state who have standing to challenge the rules. What they decided in this particular case, though, was that one of the two judges dealing with mail-in ballots based his ruling on the wrong set of laws. So I don't think there's real confusion. You've still got an injunction against the mail-in ballots nationwide. Well, I shouldn't say nationwide, based on the states that filed the suit. It's not going to be a blanket approval nationwide because the Supreme Court already ruled 2 years ago that judges can't apply nationwide injunctions. They've got to only apply their injunctions to the parties who file lawsuits.
17: And this is going to have big ramifications or not for the upcoming elections. Chase Bunker has a question for you.
19: So we just saw, Eric, that Michigan Senate candidate Abdul El-Sayed kind of distanced himself away from streamer Hassan Piker's comments about Jewish people. Do you think right now that it's, you know, you're going to see more Democrats kind of distance themselves away from him? Or is it just kind of like too little too late?
18: For him, I think it's too little too late. And notice he didn't mention Hassan Piker by name. He called him a Twitch streamer online, didn't use his name. But it's Abdul El-Sayed is the one who campaigned with Hassan Piker, did Q&As with Hassan Piker, allowed Hassan Piker to be a spokesman for his campaign on the campaign trail during the primary. So it's kind of hard for him to say this guy doesn't represent my campaign when he let Hassan Piker represent his campaign.
17: What do you have coming up on the show today, Eric? And are you driving?
18: You know, I am driving, I'm afraid. I've got a bunch of meetings that I couldn't get out of in Atlanta. And, of course, the hell traffic of Atlanta is miserable, so I can't get there on time.
17: Well, thank you for making time for us and for calling us while you're in traffic. Hopefully you are driving safely. What do you have going on today?
18: I want to talk about some new data out that shows that the polling for Democrats is a little bit inflated until after Labor Day. Republicans should see an upsurge in their polling after Labor Day, but the Canadian Prime Minister has decided to apply his tariff regime to the U.S. right after Labor Day when people really start paying attention, and that is by design.
17: And you can hear him every day from noon to 3 right here on 104.5. And here's a good chance for you to promote your blog. You do a blog every single day. Where can people find that?
18: Every day. If you go to ewerickson.substack.com or just text the word Eric, E-R-I-C-K, to 33777.
17: Thank you so much. And thank you for participating in Carathon. We really appreciate that so much, Eric. And please be safe driving out there.
18: Thank you.
16: Tanya Powers also joined JMNID with the latest on the Lindsay Clancy trial, the woman charged with murdering her three children in Massachusetts.
17: The trial continues for Lindsay Clancy, the Massachusetts woman charged with killing her three children. Fox News Radio's Tanya J. Powers joins us now. Tanya, what is the latest on the trial?
20: Hey, good morning. Well, I can tell you that Lindsay Clancy's attorney just got to the courthouse this morning. This will be the 20th day of testimony in the trial. The defense rested last week. The prosecution is presenting its rebuttal witnesses. Today, the second witness is due back on the stand under direct examination still. There's apparently one more rebuttal witness after this one. Today is expected to be the final day of testimony. Now, anything can happen, but after that, there's supposed to be a charge conference where the judge and both of the sides, you know, discuss the jury instructions potentially this afternoon. And if all of that goes, according to what we think is going to happen, then closing arguments are expected to start tomorrow.
17: Why has this case gotten so much national attention?
20: I mean, it's the heinous nature of the fact that, you know, three young children under the age of 6 were killed is just, you know, it's gruesome and it's horrible to think about. This mother, Lindsay Clancy, is on trial for killing her three children. Her lawyer has basically stipulated the fact that, yes, that she did this, but his argument is that she was suffering from severe postpartum depression and postpartum psychosis and was over-medicated. Prosecutors say she is criminally responsible for murdering her children. Now, if she is found guilty of the charges against her, she faces life in prison without parole. If she is found not criminally responsible, she will be sent to a state mental facility. She could also, be acquitted. I mean, there are other outcomes, but those are, if she's found guilty, those are kind of the two options. It appears she has pleaded not guilty by reason of insanity.
17: And we don't know if she is found not guilty and is sent away. We don't know for how long that will be. It's possible that she could get out.
20: That's a good question. I'm not sure of the answer to that, to be honest with you. This, as you mentioned earlier, this case has gotten so much attention. I mean, it's gone on for almost a month. Like I said, this is the 20th day of testimony in this trial. It has captured the attention of not just, people in that area, but people across the country and in other parts of the world. I mean, last week when, there were people who were outside the women, mostly outside the courthouse, dressed in pink, showing support for Lindsay. That was not the only place that we saw that. We saw that in other cities in the U.S. and other countries as well. So this has definitely gotten a lot of attention for, the focus on women's mental health, especially.
17: Tanya J. Powers, we look forward to getting updates on this as we start to hear those closing arguments. Thanks so
16: much. Coming up, the loss of the inimitable Dolly Parton and how she said she wants to be laid to rest.
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6: A 6 on the WOKV weather meter. Partly sunny, hot, and humid today. Scattered midday and afternoon showers and thunderstorms with highs in the low 90s. A lingering shower or storm early tonight. Otherwise, partly cloudy will drop into the mid-70s. Tomorrow and Friday will be partly sunny. A few afternoon thunderstorms, though the coverage starts to trend a little bit lower. We'll reach the low 90s each day. With your First Alert Forecast, I'm Action News Jack's Chief Meteorologist Mike Burrish for 104.5 WOKV.
7: First Alert traffic from the Strata Air Conditioning and Heating Traffic Center.
13: Got a crash in St. Johns County, 95 southbound. It's just past International Golf Parkway, and it's blocking the right lane. St. Johns County crash 95 north as you're approaching Racetrack Road. From the Traffic Center, I'm Scott Young.
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16: Good morning. You're listening to Jacksonville's Morning News on 104.5 WOKV, Jacksonville's News and Talk. We've lost a legend. Country music star Dolly Parton died Tuesday at the age of 80 after a brief battle with cancer. Her nephew, Brian Seaver, announced the news on social media.
27: Dolly was a farmer, just like her daddy. He farmed the soil. She farmed songs and happiness. Dolly called me and said she wants to rest in a beautiful bed of plush cotton because after a life wearing heavy rhinestones, she finally deserves to be comfortable and have some rest.
16: The icon lost her husband of nearly six decades in March of last year. Parton racked up 11 Grammy Awards and sold more than 100 million records worldwide over the course of her career. She was also an accomplished actress and philanthropist. President Trump has ordered flags lowered to half-staff for a week to honor her. He posted on Truth Social that her death was a true loss for millions of people. I'm Benjamin Fritkus.
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28: 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I love that more and more medicine is available direct to you and me as consumers. 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
12: At 6 o'clock, good morning. Welcome to the Wednesday edition of Jacksonville's Morning News. It's August 26th. We have had a lot of rain in parts of St. Augustine and St. John's County over the last several hours. Frequent lightning as well. The lingering effect still at the beaches this hour. Updated weather and traffic just ahead. Three big things you need to know this morning, brought to you by Tom Bush BMW. Lawyers for the man accused of orchestrating the murder of Jared Bridegan 4 years ago push for a not guilty verdict.
14: He had no reason to do it, and he got no benefit.
12: Florida puts new limits on how some welfare benefits can be spent.
15: That's not only the right thing to do for taxpayers, it's also the right thing to do for the recipients.
12: Remembering Dolly Parton, a beloved icon whose influence spanned music, film, and philanthropy.
17: She wants to rest in a beautiful bed of plush cotton because after a life wearing heavy rhinestones, she finally deserves to be comfortable and have some rest.
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6: From the Action News Jax First Alert Weather Center, I'm Chief Meteorologist Mike Burrish. How a shift in winds affects our rainfall in the WOKV First Alert forecast.
8: First Alert traffic from the Strata Air Conditioning and Heating Traffic Center.
12: And for a second straight morning, we have problems on I-95 in St. John's County. This time it's southbound at State Road 16. The left lane is blocked with a crash. I'm also seeing some northbound delays as well as we see emergency crews on scene of this crash. Yesterday morning, it was County Road 210 area north of there, and all those awful backups because of that deadly crash at 9B. And actually, now that I'm seeing as I zoom in, it looks like all northbound lanes have just closed at State Road 16 due to this crash. So traffic is starting to back up in a hurry as you're approaching the outlets. Another crash on I-95 southbound south of International Golf Parkway has two right lanes blocked. So as you're getting into St. Augustine, we've got all sorts of problems already early this morning. We'll continue to update you as the morning progresses here on Jacksonville's Morning News. And we're following breaking news in the Mandarin area. Reports of a townhome fire. This is at Windergate Drive off Old St. Augustine Road and Hood Road. Spoke a few moments ago with Jacksonville Fire Rescue Public Information, and they confirmed that structure fire and still on scene. As we gather information about injuries, we'll certainly be updating you through the morning. 6:03 with a closer look at today's top stories. Here's Benjamin Fridkus.
18: Over several hours, Clay County homeowners gave an earful to commissioners.
19: This is actually a scam that y'all are picking back on.
18: They are upset and confused about a stormwater assessment fee in Middleburg and other more rural communities. Action News Jax's Madison Foglio reports.
20: It comes after a recent countywide survey found over $30 million in capital improvements are needed for the current stormwater system. The stormwater fee is not a property tax. It's an extra fee added to your property tax bill, and it's based on how much space on your property can prevent water from being absorbed, creating runoff. Things like roofs, driveways, and sidewalks, for instance. For a single-family home, it can cost people an extra $51 to $161 a year.
18: After hours of debate, commissioners narrowly voted in favor, and the assessment will go into effect on October 1st. On tap today, the City of Jacksonville, JFRD, and the Florida Forest Service are holding an event on wildfire protection that will start at 6 p.m. at the Legend Center. It should help you learn about the initiative to better prepare Jacksonville for fires. We have new information about the deadly crash that caused hours of delays in St. Johns County yesterday.
31: Florida Highway Patrol says a 39-year-old Miami man was heading north on I-95 just south of 9B when he started drifting off the road. The man's truck hit the back of a tractor trailer that was stopped in the emergency lane. He was pronounced dead at the scene. The driver of the tractor trailer was taken to the hospital with minor injuries. Chase Bunker, 104.5 WOKV.
18: President Trump says the Strait of Hormuz has been cleared of all mines. Mark Mayfield reports.
32: President Trump made the announcement on Truth Social, noting that any vessel attempting to lay new mines would be immediately destroyed. Iran had committed to removing mines from the critical maritime oil passage as part of the now lapsed Memorandum of Understanding negotiated back in June, but it was never done. Meanwhile, the U.S. has continued to help move tankers through the strait, even though traffic still remains below pre-war levels.
18: As the USS Abraham Lincoln returns to port, officials are urging service members and their families to take security precautions to protect American military bases. Jennifer Griffin reports.
0: Sailors' text messages and their families' social media posts revealed the ship's first port stop after 9 months in the Middle East will be Thailand. The use of social media has U.S. military officials particularly alarmed. Now the Navy is urging sailors, Marines, and their families to set online profiles to private and scrub details of their military ties to prevent hostile actors from mining publicly available information. Last August, 1,300 troops used a shared fitness app called Strava, exposing the location of American bases in the Middle East.
18: CENTCOM Commander Brad Cooper said in a memo that some troops might be required to surrender their phones. WOKV News time is 6:06.
12: The reverberations of Dolly Parton's passing echoing across social media.
1: An American icon, Dolly Parton, has died. Tributes are pouring in from across entertainment and politics following the death of Parton at 80 years old. President Trump wrote on Truth Social that Parton was one of the greatest country singers and far beyond ever, and said he'll lower the American flag in her honor for the next week. American Pie singer Don McLean spoke to Fox News about the impact of Parton.
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12: Michelle Polino reporting Dolly Parton last performed in Jacksonville in 2008 at what is now ViStar Veterans Memorial Arena. WOKV News time, 6:07.
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8: A hot and humid day today under partly sunny skies. We'll see scattered midday and afternoon showers and thunderstorms that'll be heavy in spots. A 6 on the WOKV weather meter with a high of 92, and those temperatures will fall off in and around those thunderstorms, of course. And a shower or storm still in a few spots early this evening, then partly cloudy down into the mid-70s. Partly sunny tomorrow, a few afternoon thunderstorms, your Thursday high 92. Friday partly sunny, a few afternoon showers and thunderstorms in the low 90s. But the rainfall coverage will taper off some once we get beyond today. And then the weekend, partly sunny, a few afternoon showers and thunderstorms will have a tendency to shift well inland by late in the day, especially by Sunday as winds start to come in off the ocean. Highs will be in the low 90s, but staying in the 80s at the beaches. I'm Chief Meteorologist Mike Burrish. 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
9: Wet roads and big traffic headaches in St. John's County this morning. We're following two separate crashes. The one on the southbound side has the left and right lane blocked. This is between the International Golf Parkway and State Road 16. Only the center lane is available. Then if you're on the northbound side, a couple of right lanes are blocked at State Road 16 because of a crash. We're seeing delays in both directions. However, if you're on 10 eastbound, at least for now, you're delay-free driving in from the west side. Also looking good on Butler eastbound, heading out toward the beaches, even approaching the San Pablo exit ramp.
12: Yeah, it's going to be wet as you hit the roads early this morning, especially through St. John. We had some relentless rains over the last several hours. Woke me up, and parts of Clay County through Green Cove also had frequent lightning. It looks like the worst of the rain is now exiting, and just a little residual sprinkle or two. But boy, has it been pretty heavy in parts of the listening area. 12 past 6, thanks so much for being on Jacksonville's Morning News. We continue to monitor breaking news coming out of the Mandarin area as Jacksonville Fire Rescue and the fire marshal now on scene investigating what's reported to be a townhome fire on Wintergate Drive off Old St. Augustine Road south of Hood Road. No reported word of any injuries at this hour. Red Cross has been responding to the scene is what we're being told. Working to gather new information on this. As we gather, we'll be sure to update you first here on Jacksonville's Morning News. 13 after 6, more of today's top stories now. Here's Benjamin Fridkiss.
18: A man killed in a crash in Jacksonville is being remembered as a special man. That's what saved to serve founder William Darnell says about Thomas Everett. He died Monday night after being hit by an SUV in Riverside on Park Street. The driver remained on scene and no charges have been announced. Darnell and Everett worked together to help the homeless and others in need. 12 people are arrested, accused of trying to meet up with children for sex.
10: Some of these suspects include a youth pastor, an active military member, and a college administrator. Some of those individuals traveled dozens of miles to Clay County to meet up with who they thought were children for sex. The Clay County Sheriff's Office, along with state and federal partners, teamed up in a four-day undercover operation called Operation Firewall.
11: Anyone who thinks they can get away with exploiting a child is simple. We will find you. We will stop you. We will arrest you. We will hold you accountable.
18: Action News Jax's Danica Hughes says the sheriff's office is still looking for two additional suspects. Police arrest a California man after finding a guillotine near the U.S. Capitol. Gary Baumgarten has details.
14: Capitol cops say the guillotine was in the bed of a pickup truck parked illegally near the Capitol complex, arresting 35-year-old Filian Tam Dui Le of Julian, California. Now an investigation is underway. Cops want to know why he drove from California with such a device. Detectives are reportedly looking into his background to try to help determine a motive. Le is being held on a carrying a dangerous weapons charge.
18: Developing while you were sleeping, Jacksonville police are searching for a gunman who shot a person. Police were called to Barnett Street near James Small Park, where they found the victim who's being treated for his injuries. The suspect is currently unknown. JSO believes this is an isolated incident that was not gang-related. Time is running out for the Florida Senate to pass permanent daylight saving time. The House passed it earlier this year. The Sunlight Protection Act would mean that the sun wouldn't rise until later in the morning in the dead of winter.
0: You want your kids standing out on the bus stop in the dark at 10 a.m.?
1: Around the country, people are going to be excited because they don't have to go back and forth.
18: Congress approved year-round daylight saving time in 1973, but changed it back after people said they didn't like it having less light in the morning. You'll be able to see the Florida Gators men's basketball team that will play a second Jacksonville game this year. They just announced an October 18th exhibition against Baylor at ViStar Veterans Memorial Arena. The Gators will also play December 18th against Grand Canyon. Uber rolls out a new safety feature for its teen users and their parents. Evan Brown has more.
2: Uber has had teen accounts for a while for parents to be able to send their older kids for rides as needed, and parents might keep a video call going just to watch the kid being driven by a stranger. But now the rideshare platform will allow parents to keep eyes on their kids while they ride using live streaming video. As reported by TechCrunch, the feature relies on the driver's smartphone, the one running the Uber app, which is often attached to a mount either on the windshield or the dashboard. That phone's front-facing selfie cam will provide the live video.
18: A former San Diego Charger has invented a football helmet designed to reduce concussions. Tammy Trujillo with details.
15: Carlos Bradley played with the Chargers from 1981 to 1985. He says he's now on a mission to improve safety with a specialized helmet cover to change the game. Bradley's safer helmet cover is made of polyurethane. It attaches directly under the helmet and absorbs kinetic energy caused by hard hits. He says the design targets the most vulnerable areas of a player's head, the side and back. A 2024 high school study revealed that utilizing the safer helmet cover reduced the overall risk of concussions by 48%.
18: WOKV News Time is 6:17.
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8: A 6 on the WOKV weather meter. Partly sunny, hot, and humid today. Scattered midday and afternoon showers and thunderstorms with highs in the low 90s. A lingering shower or storm early tonight. Otherwise, partly cloudy will drop into the mid-70s. Tomorrow and Friday will be partly sunny. A few afternoon thunderstorms, though the coverage starts to trend a little bit lower. We'll reach the low 90s each day. With your First Alert Forecast, I'm Action News Jax, Chief Meteorologist Mike Burrish for 104.5 WOKV.
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9: We're seeing delays on both I-95 north and southbound in St. Johns County this morning. If you're on the southbound side before you get to State Road 16, a crash has the two right lanes blocked. Then if you're on the northbound side, only the one right lane is blocked now approaching State Road 16. But again, slowdowns in both directions. And we're seeing delays start to build Butler eastbound on that right lane as you exit onto San Pablo, as well as 10 eastbound now if you're driving in from the west side.
23: Islands in the stream, that is what we are. No one in
12: hard to actually put the words together for such a beloved icon and the influence of Dolly Parton that spanned music, film, and philanthropy. She passed Tuesday at the age of 80. Dolly Parton last performed in Jacksonville in 2008 at ViStar Veterans Memorial Arena. Flags in the U.S. now at half staff for Dolly Parton as the tributes continue to come in from across the country.

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5: Traffic problems already in St. Johns County for a second straight morning. This is St. Augustine, 95 North at State Road 16. Right lane blocked with a crash as you're approaching the outlets. You're also on the break southbound 95 at International Golf Parkway. Two right lanes are blocked with a crash between IGP and State Road 16. So you're going to need a lot of extra time to get through the area. US 1 is probably going to be your best alternate at this hour. This follows the awful delays yesterday on I-95 due to the fatal crash at 9B. I overheard a couple of people yesterday while I was out and about talking about how nightmarish the traffic delays were. We're also on top of breaking news that's coming into the Mandarin area. Reports of a actually confirmed fire at a townhome on Windergate Drive. I spoke with Jacksonville Fire Rescue within the last half hour or so. They confirmed the fire. State Fire Marshal is investigating. We are awaiting new information from the Public Information Officer with Jacksonville Fire Rescue on the extent of damage and any potential injuries or more. We're told that the Red Cross has responded as well. As we gather new info, we'll be sure to update you here first. You can always get our traffic alerts and breaking news alerts in the WOKV app. 6:24 with more of today's top local stories. Here's Benjamin Fridkus.
0: A restaurant that has served Jacksonville for decades is closing its doors. Mal's Pizza announced it shut down its Riverside location on Margaret Street after 23 years. There is no word on why. On Facebook, Al's says, quote, "We are immensely grateful for all of our customers, friends, and team members over the years who helped make this location such a staple." Al's Pizza still has four other locations near Bay Meadows, San Pablo, Neptune Beach, and Ponte Vedra. A dozen Florida lawmakers want to know why the state can't say how much money there is in an emergency fund. They sent a letter yesterday to the Emergency Management Director, Jared Perdue. The lawmakers say his department is 40 days late with a report that's supposed to reveal how much money is in the Emergency Preparedness and Response Fund. In the letter, the lawmakers say they want the report and an explanation for why it is late. Orlando Democrat State Representative Anna Escamati says, "We are in the peak weeks of hurricane season, and they can't say with confidence what's left in the fund. Florida depends on when a storm hits." A man accused of terrorizing at least a half dozen people while wearing a Chucky-style mask near Philadelphia City has been arrested. That's Philadelphia City Hall.
18: The U.S. Marshals Service says 22-year-old Zymir Hughes was arrested Tuesday night in Las Vegas. The charges listed in the warrant include aggravated assault and terroristic threats. Investigators allege that during one encounter, the suspect held one hand behind his back and asked a woman if she was ready to die. In another incident, a female jogger sustained a leg injury while attempting to run away from Hughes. In total, Hughes allegedly chased and threatened at least six people around City Hall in Center City back on August 12th over a roughly 15-minute span.
0: Ted Linder reports more charges are possible. A new landmark in television history.
19: I Love Lucy, the groundbreaking sitcom that premiered on CBS 75 years ago, is making television history again. The Television Academy announcing the classic show is the first ever recipient of its new Legacy Award, honoring a program that's left a lasting mark on culture and the industry. A special tribute is set for Sunday, September 6th.
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8: 6:30, another morning of big-time traffic tie-ups in St. John's County. We've got an updated look at First Alert traffic ahead. Early morning storms rolling through St. John's, dropping a lot of rain, and that may have contributed to the mess that we have on I-95 as well. Your five-day weekend forecast coming up. I'm Rich Jones. Jacksonville's Morning News continues with three big things you need to know, brought to you by Tom Bush BMW. The fate of Mario Fernandez Saldana now in the hands of a jury.
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5: traffic alert from the Strada Air Conditioning and Heating Traffic Center.
8: Southbound 95, just beyond International Golf Parkway, we've got a wreck that is blocking two right lanes at this hour and delays back to at least International Golf Parkway right now. So if you're leaving World Golf Village headed south, big time issues. Northbound into St. Augustine and approaching the outlets, you're on the brakes back at least a mile. Right lane is blocked with a crash northbound at State Road 16. I-10 East is starting to fill in near Cassett Avenue. No other significant congestion points, including JTB East out to the Mayo Clinic. Nothing major at this hour. We're continuing to follow breaking news. Meantime, coming out of Mandarin, fire at a structure is what we're being told by Jacksonville Fire Rescue. This is happening right now at Wintergate Drive, just off Old St. Augustine Road. The state fire marshal is on scene and investigating. We have multiple reporters who are on scene as well. You can see the Jacksonville Sheriff's Office and Jacksonville Fire Rescue from the entrance of that townhome building off Old St. Augustine Road. No reported injuries as yet. We're working to gather new information from JFRD, and we anticipate having that shortly. At 6:33, more of today's top local stories. Here's Benjamin Fridkus.
11: The fate of Mario Fernandez Saldana is in the hands of a jury. He is accused of orchestrating the murder of Jared Bridegan in Jacksonville Beach more than 4 years ago. Action News Jax's Jasmine Butler reports Fernandez Saldana's defense made hours of closing arguments.
15: Their legal team maintains that no evidence from the state ties Fernandez Saldana to the crime. The lead defense attorney giving closing arguments mentioned the lack of DNA found, adding that Fernandez Saldana never said he wanted Jared Bridegan to die or be killed, even in wired phone calls he had with his friend where neither of them knew they were being recorded. His attorney also told jurors that they must have been waiting for solid evidence linking Fernandez Saldana to the murder. He spent a lot of time pointing out evidence the state did not have.
11: Deliberations are expected to begin this morning. Stay with WOKV for updates on the verdict. The other suspect in Bridegan's murder is Shanna Gardner, his ex-wife. Action News Jax's Tanika Hughes says her murder trial is scheduled to start next week with jury selection.
21: Her lawyers filed several new motions this week, and they're asking for phrases like, quote, burner phone and dry run to be excluded from the trial. They also want a conversation between Gardner and Fernandez Saldana to be excluded under spousal privilege. The alleged gunman, Henry Tennant, is set to go to trial in March.
11: The man accused in a deadly triple shooting on Jacksonville's north side is facing new charges.
22: Police say Trudell Reed shot his two children and their mother last month, along with attempted murder and murder. Prosecutors charge him now with two counts of armed aggravated child abuse. He's pleaded not guilty to both of those charges.
11: Shay Simon reports the three people were shot on Tracy Lynn Drive last month. A four-year-old girl died. The mom and a toddler were hospitalized with life-threatening injuries. Canada promises to match the Trump administration's tariffs dollar for dollar after talks for a trade deal fell through. Lucas Tomlinson reports.
23: Canada says it will double its tariffs on American steel and aluminum from 25% to 50%. And will impose more tariffs on 700 other products, ranging from plastics, motorcycles, electronics. Dairy products have been a long-standing feud between neighbors.

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1: Big issues on I-95 in St. Johns County. Northbound approaching State Road 16 is stacked up, and we've got two right lanes blocked southbound headed out of the World Golf Village community. We're continuing to follow those delays for you as Jacksonville's morning news continues. Another opportunity for you.
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15: A hot and humid day today under partly sunny skies. We'll see scattered midday and afternoon showers and thunderstorms that'll be heavy in spots. A 6 on the WOKV weather meter with a high of 92, and those temperatures will fall off in and around those thunderstorms, of course. And a shower or storm still in a few spots early this evening, then partly cloudy down into the mid-70s. Partly sunny tomorrow, a few afternoon thunderstorms, your Thursday high 92. Friday partly sunny, a few afternoon showers and thunderstorms in the low 90s. But the rainfall coverage will taper off some once we get beyond today. And then the weekend, partly sunny, a few afternoon showers and thunderstorms will have a tendency to shift well inland by late in the day, especially by Sunday as winds start to come in off the ocean. Highs will be in the low 90s, but staying in the 80s at the beaches. I'm Chief Meteorologist Mike Burrish. 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

0: 1.
1: We have our eyes on the usual slow spots. 10 eastbound driving in from the west side. And of course, Butler eastbound in the right lane approaching San Pablo. But in St. John's County, you have a couple of crashes. One is on 95 southbound before State Road 16. Two right lanes blocked there. Then the crash on the northbound side has the right lane blocked at State Road 16. So in either direction, north and southbound, making your way through St. John's County, give yourself at least 5 extra minutes.
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0: The ideas and potential hurdles that stand in the way of legislation. We'll have a conversation with one of the leading voices of this effort, City Council Member Reginald Gaffney Jr., coming up at 7:20 this morning. More of today's top local stories now. Here's Benjamin Fredkiss.
3: This evening, the community gathers to remember the three souls who were murdered in a racially motivated shooting in Jacksonville's Newtown.
4: Angela Carr, Gerald Gallion, and customers, and Anolt LeGarry Jr. was an employee. A candlelight ceremony is set for 5:30 to 7 at Kings Road Memorial Park on Kings Road at Alameda Street. That shooter was from Clay County, and he first went to Edward Waters University, but was confronted by a security guard and left. He then walked into the Dollar General. After JSO SWAT team arrived, police say the suspect shot himself in a back room.
3: Action News Jax's Danica Hughes reports the gunman used racial slurs, left behind a racist creed, and drew swastikas on his firearms.
5: And I just remember thinking, I'm probably going to be paralyzed after this, and I'm going to be messed up for the rest of my life, but I'm just happy to be here.
3: That's Destiny Boyette of Middleburg, who says that she's lucky to be alive after a rollover crash in the White House area of Jacksonville.
6: As fate would have it, Destiny was not paralyzed. She can walk, although right now it's challenging with the help of a back brace. This all dates back to August 17th after 7 a.m.
3: Action News Jax's Zion Dakota reports Boyette says she hit a bump before running off the road, flipping multiple times and landing in a retention pond before somebody had to help her get out. The University of North Florida appears to have its next president in sight. A search committee recommends Dr. Michael Shannon, the current president of the University of North Georgia, to the UNF Board of Trustees. Shannon emerges from a list of 152 applicants. Shannon is an Army veteran and has led the University of North Georgia since 2023. He says in a statement, there is tremendous momentum here, and he's inspired by what UNF can become. A driver who attempted to flee a traffic stop after speeding in a school zone was arrested after he crashed into a school bus with 19 students on board. Chris Lindsay reports from The Villages.
7: 23-year-old Kaheem Williams was allegedly seen speeding in a school zone. When a nearby deputy did a U-turn to go after him, they say he sped up, sideswiping a couple of cars before losing control.
8: Before he's trying to get into Walmart, stay right there. Get down to the floor.
7: He didn't get very far.
8: Why would you run, man?
7: Williams was placed in cuffs.
3: None of the students on the bus were hurt. WOKV News time is 6:44.
0: Flags in the U.S. will fly at half-staff in honor of Dolly Parton, whose legacy is one of creativity, generosity, and unity. She passed on at the age of 80 after a brief battle with cancer.

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4: Good news as you're leaving Morrill Golf Village. If you're headed south on 95, that crash that blocks multiple lanes has just cleared. We should see those delays ease somewhat. Northbound, you're still in delays approaching State Road 16 with one lane that's blocked. And coming off the Dames Point Bridge into Arlington, we have new trouble with a crash southbound on the East Beltway at St. John's Bluff block in the left lane. Goodness. It's 6:49. We'll have updates of weather and traffic just ahead on Jacksonville's Morning News. More of today's top stories now with Benjamin Fridkus.
5: Florida is putting new limits on how some welfare benefits can be spent. Governor Ron DeSantis says Florida is the first state to block temporary cash assistance from being used for things like vaping products, drugs, pornography, theme parks, video games, tattoos, and spa services.
6: That's not only the right thing to do for taxpayers, it's also the right things to do for the recipients, because that's going to be a better pathway to self-sufficiency.
5: The state says the roughly $250 a month benefit is meant to help families cover basic needs and move toward financial independence. Jacksonville City leaders are working with stakeholders to address retention pond safety. This after two autistic children drowned in retention ponds weeks apart. Attorney Michael Haggard has advocated heavily for fencing around retention ponds.
7: The legislature can act and require all private property owners, HOAs, apartment complexes that have retention pond on them to fence them or do other types of barriers or safety measures.
5: City leaders say they plan to explore what legislation surrounding retention ponds look like in other cities before coming back to the table with a more thorough plan. Target shares fell nearly 4% after backlash over a potentially offensive Halloween costume. Mark Mayfield explains.
8: The company apologized for the costume Monday, a children's clown outfit that some say evoked racist minstrel stereotypes, and pulled it from shelves and online sales. The stock fell as much as 5% during the day's trading. Tejal Patel, the director of Target shareholder SOC Investment Group, said the costume controversy is another example in a chain of events where Target has lost trust with its consumer base.
5: And gas prices jumped by 10 cents today to a state average of $3.92 per gallon. Diesel is up 3 cents to $5.50. The price of unleaded in Flagler County is up to $3.97 today. Then in Baker County, it's down to $3.79. I'm also looking at gas prices on Gas Buddy in Jacksonville for you. Love Travel Stop on Duval Road is at $3.57. Murphy USA on Beach Boulevard also at $3.57. Then the BP on Arlington Expressway is at $3.69. WOKV News Time is 6:51.
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9: A 6 on the WOKV weather meter. Partly sunny, hot, and humid today. Scattered midday and afternoon showers and thunderstorms with highs in the low 90s. A lingering shower or storm early tonight. Otherwise, partly cloudy will drop into the mid-70s. Tomorrow and Friday will be partly sunny. A few afternoon thunderstorms, though the coverage starts to trend a little bit lower. We'll reach the low 90s each day. With your First Alert Forecast, I'm Action News Jack's Chief Meteorologist Mike Burrish for 104.5 WOKV.
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4: Another update on another problem from Sherry at FDOT 511.
10: Looks like this crash on 95 southbound in St. John's County is now contained on the right shoulder. Earlier, a couple of right lanes were blocked. This is just before you get to State Road 16, and you're still on the brakes back to around the International Golf Parkway. On the northbound side, you still have a right lane crash to watch out for at State Road 16. Add a couple of extra minutes on to your ride there. Then the usual delays all around town. 10 eastbound driving in from the west side. And even now, the East Beltway southbound as you make your way through Arlington. Plus, adding to those delays, you have a left lane crash at St. John's Bluff.
4: You know, given the loss of such a huge legend like Dolly Parton, it's hard to kind of put all the words together for what she meant to music, film, philanthropy, and so much more. 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Her Imagination Library donating over 200 million books to needy children. So as we thought about how best to honor the late and great Dolly Parton and her creation of a better world, it's really through her music. And one after another, the hits just kept on coming. All of these years.

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20: Clark Howard explores medical technology, the resources outside of traditional doctors' offices, and the dangers of putting your data out there. Coming up all new at 7 o'clock on Jacksonville's Morning News. 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
21: Over 160 missing children are rescued in Florida. State Attorney General James Uthmeyer announced the results of the historic child recovery operation. The kids ages 2 to 17 were recovered from Jacksonville, Tampa, Miami, Orlando, Tallahassee, and other cities.
22: The more that a community can pay attention to these children that are moving around in the community or even seeing something, the signs of human trafficking, pay attention to that because there are people being trafficked all throughout the United States at any given time.
21: Operation Statewide Shield involved dozens of law enforcement and welfare agencies. Several arrests were made, and more are expected. And a Jacksonville mother is frustrated with a bus she says is always late or doesn't show up at all.
0: That's not good.
1: Angela Schinberger's third grade son is autistic. She says since school started 2 weeks ago, his bus routine has become a guessing game. She says the first week of ESC school bus route to Holiday Hill Elementary had no issues.
21: Jessica Salinas reports the bus driver suddenly quit. Now parents and students have to wait on backup drivers, sometimes for over an hour. Durham School Services says that they now have a permanent bus driver for that route. WOKV News Time is 6:58.
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20: Jacksonville's Morning News continues on this Wednesday, 26th of August. I'm Rich Jones. Three big things you need to know. Brought to you by Tom Bush, BMW. Lawyers for the man accused of orchestrating the murder of Jared Bradigan push for a not guilty verdict.
24: He had no reason to do it, and he got no benefit.
20: Deliberation set to begin this morning. Florida putting new limits on how some welfare benefits can be spent.
25: That's not only the right thing to do for taxpayers, it's also the right thing to do for the recipients.
20: Remembering Dolly Parton, a beloved icon whose influence spans music, film, and philanthropy.
26: She wants to rest in a beautiful bed of plush cotton because after a life wearing heavy rhinestones, she finally deserves to be comfortable and have some rest.
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27: From the Action News Jax First Alert Weather Center, I'm Chief Meteorologist Mike Burrish. How a shift in winds affects our rainfall in the WOKV First Alert forecast.
7: Traffic alert from the Strada Air Conditioning and Heating Traffic Center.
20: Two big choke points now. Southbound off the Dames Point Bridge, East Beltway. We've got a crash near St. John's Bluff that's blocking the left lane and delays all the way back to at least Merrill Road at this hour. You've only got one lane available to you there at St. John's Bluff. If you do want to hop off onto South Side, it may save you some time as you're headed southbound. The other big choke point is 95 North at State Road 16. That earlier crash that was blocking a lane is now off onto the left shoulder, but the delays are still upwards of a mile or so. Hopefully we'll see those delays clear now that they opened up the lane. I-10 East between Lane and Cassett Avenue starts to fill in, and JTB East out to the Mayo Clinic and the beaches is also starting to get a little busier at 7 o'clock. Jacksonville's Morning News continues as we continue to follow breaking news out of Mandarin. Fire that is under investigation at a townhome off Old St. Augustine Road. This is at Windergate Drive. You can see a lot of police activity and fire rescue activity off Old St. Augustine, although traffic is moving on Old St. Augustine. We have no reports of injuries or fatalities at this early hour. We're awaiting that word from Jacksonville Fire Rescue. We're told the state fire marshal is on scene investigating. As new information comes up, we'll continue to update you here and always in the WOKV app where you can stream us for free. WOKV News Time 701. Here's Benjamin Fridkus.
21: Giving leaders an earful.
28: This is actually a scam that y'all will pick me back on.
21: Clay County residents are upset over a stormwater assessment fee in Middleburg and more rural communities. Action News Jax's Madison Fogley reports the proposed assessment doesn't include properties in Orange Park, Green Cove Springs, Keystone Heights, and Penny Farm.
29: The stormwater fee is not a property tax. It's an extra fee added to your property tax bill. And it's based on how much space on your property can prevent water from being absorbed, creating runoff. Things like roofs, driveways, and sidewalks, for instance. For a single-family home, it can cost people an extra $51 to $161 a year.
21: A recent countywide survey found over $30 million in capital improvements are needed for the current stormwater system. After hours of debate, commissioners narrowly voted in favor, and the assessment will go into effect on October 1st. Developing while you were asleep, Jacksonville police are searching for a gunman who shot a person. Police were called to Barnett Street near James Small Park, where they found the victim, who has being treated for his injuries. The suspect is currently unknown. JSO believes this is an isolated incident and was not gang-related. We have new information about a deadly crash that tied up traffic for hours in St. Johns County yesterday.
30: According to FHP, the 39-year-old was heading north on I-95 just south of 9B when he started drifting off the road. His truck hit the back of a tractor trailer that was stopped in the emergency lane. He was pronounced dead at the scene. The driver of the tractor trailer was taken to the hospital with minor injuries. Chase Bunker, 104.5 WOKV.
21: Tributes have been pouring in for singer-songwriter Dolly Parton after she died at the age of 80. Alexis McAdams with more.
29: Dolly was one of 12 kids who grew up in a one-room cabin up in the Smoky Mountains, writing songs as a child and performing at the Grand Ole Opry by just 13. After high school, she packed her bags for Nashville. Her big break? Landing a spot on the Porter Wagoner Show. She turned her music into an empire and her fame into a way to give back, building the theme park Dollywood and the Imagination Library, giving out hundreds of millions of free books to kids, inspired by her dad, who she said never learned to read or write.
21: Her cause of death has not been released. President Trump ordered flags to be flown at half staff for 1 week. President Trump also says the Strait of Hormuz has been cleared of all mines. Mark Mayfield reports.
0: President Trump made the announcement on Truth Social, noting that any vessel attempting to lay new mines would be immediately destroyed. Iran had committed to removing mines from the critical maritime oil passage as part of the now-lapsed Memorandum of Understanding negotiated back in June, but it was never done. Meanwhile, the U.S. has continued to help move tankers through the strait, even though traffic still remains below pre-war levels.
21: As the USS Abraham Lincoln returns to port, officials are urging service members and their families to take security precautions to protect American military bases. Jennifer Griffin reports.
2: Sailors' text messages and their families' social media posts revealed the ship's first port stop after 9 months in the Middle East will be Thailand. The use of social media has U.S. military officials particularly alarmed. Now the Navy is urging sailors, Marines, and their families to set online profiles to private and scrub details of their military ties to prevent hostile actors from mining publicly available information. Last August, 1,300 troops used a shared fitness app called Strava, exposing the location of American bases in the Middle East.
21: CENTCOM Commander Brad Cooper said in a memo that some troops might be required to surrender their phones. And the Trump administration warns the Kennedy Center may need to be demolished if the president's name isn't allowed on the building. Jared Halpern reports.
3: Without a major renovation, the Kennedy Center may need to be razed entirely and replaced with an outdoor amphitheater. That warning comes from a court filing from the Trump administration in a case over whether the Kennedy Center board can close the Performing Arts Center for up to 2 years. Attorneys for the administration also say without President Trump's prominent recognition on the building's facade, donors will not contribute, and the center will be in a financial and structural debt spiral. A federal judge in D.C. is hearing arguments later this week over plans for the closure and renaming.
21: WOKV News Time is 7:05.
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5: 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I love that more and more medicine is available direct to you and me as consumers. More and more medical services as well, outside of the direct, normal way you go for medical care. But I got to give you a special warning. When you do things like I do wearing an Aura fitness tracker, or you go to a website that says, hey, we'll treat whatever condition it is you have. You don't need to go to your doctor for this. You don't know who you're dealing with, what they're going to do with the information about you. Are they going to resell it? And what happens over and over again is you unwittingly sign up for some kind of ongoing subscription that's really hard to get out of. So before you go non-traditional with medicine, make sure you know that you read about the organization and know what you're getting into.
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27: A hot and humid day today under partly sunny skies. We'll see scattered midday and afternoon showers and thunderstorms that'll be heavy in spots. A 6 on the WOKV weather meter with a high of 92, and those temperatures will fall off in and around those thunderstorms, of course. And a shower or storm still in a few spots early this evening, then partly cloudy down into the mid-70s. Partly sunny tomorrow, a few afternoon thunderstorms, your Thursday high 92. Friday partly sunny, a few afternoon showers and thunderstorms in the low 90s. But the rainfall coverage will taper off some once we get beyond today. And then the weekend, partly sunny, a few afternoon showers and thunderstorms will have a tendency to shift well inland by late in the day, especially by Sunday as winds start to come in off the ocean. Highs will be in the low 90s, but staying in the 80s at the beaches. I'm Chief Meteorologist Mike Burrish. 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
9: In St. Johns County, the right lane is back open at State Road 16. This crash is now contained on the left shoulder, but we're still seeing slowdowns in the area. And if you're on the East Beltway southbound, you're in for a really slow-moving ride through Arlington. This is because of a crash blocking the left lane at St. Johns Bluff. Your delays take you all the way back to before Merrill, and we're seeing slowdowns on Butler eastbound approaching San Pablo in that right lane, as well as 10 eastbound driving in from the west side. And if your morning commute takes you along the West Beltway northbound, you can expect a slow approaching Commonwealth and again at Lim Turner.
10: Our victory would not have been possible without you, and we are truly grateful.
20: President Trump's support pulling Senator Darlene Graham across the finish line in a South Carolina runoff. We bring in Fox's Eben Brown, who was on the story yesterday as a preview. How tight did this race end up being between her and Ralph Norman?
11: It looks like the spread of victory, as we like to call these things, is about 4 or 5%. So the numbers may flex a little bit as they get a further count going. But that's obviously enough for a win. And in some of these hotly contested races, 5% is a pretty big margin.
20: Overall, obviously, the president gave her a significant boost. What political background does she bring to the table, and what might be her issues, assuming she can hold on to that seat in November?
11: Well, that is a great question. Will she be able to defeat the Democratic nominee, Annie Andrews? And the signs do point to yes. South Carolina is very much a red state. But this is someone who has had to kind of stand in the shadow of Lindsey Graham, her brother. Lindsey Graham made a career in the Senate with his foreign relations acumen, with his military background, with his national security chops. She has been called on the carpet and has sort of embraced, in some ways, the fact that that's just not her strong suit. She has much more of experience dealing with more local issues, dealing with farmers, dealing with local laborers, and that she wants to be able to use that experience to drive part of the Republican agenda. But, you know, her first job as a senator from the state of South Carolina is to represent the interests of South Carolina in the United States Senate. So she has to also do that. So whatever other skills or strengths she may have, she also has to deal with local issues and in being that kind of voice for her state in the U.S. Senate.
20: Is the National Party, and I would assume President Trump will likely get behind her, but in terms of money to help kind of boost a somewhat political novice overall?
11: I imagine that they will continue to do that. They've been doing that to begin with. MAGA Inc., the political action committee that is, you know, on the side of the president there, has already spent, I think, something along the lines of $800,000 getting her elected. So I suspect that they would probably put more in to continue their investment.
20: All right. Appreciate the update. Fox's Eben Brown live in South Florida. Appreciate that as Jacksonville's morning news continues. The city seeking solutions to drowning deaths.
12: To prevent future tragedies.
20: The ideas and potential hurdles that stand in the way of that legislation. My conversation with City Council member Reggie Gaffney Jr. is just ahead. And remembering Dolly Parton, a beloved icon whose influence spanned music and film to philanthropy, her legacy one of generosity, creativity, and unity. So many phenomenal hits and just moments with this beautiful voice. Summer.

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13: A 6 on the WOKV weather meter. Partly sunny, hot, and humid today. Scattered midday and afternoon showers and thunderstorms with highs in the low 90s. A lingering shower or storm early tonight. Otherwise, partly cloudy will drop into the mid-70s. Tomorrow and Friday will be partly sunny. A few afternoon thunderstorms, though the coverage starts to trend a little bit lower. We'll reach the low 90s each day. With your first alert forecast, I'm Action News Jax's Chief Meteorologist Mike Burrish for 104.5 WOKV.
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7: Sherry continues to watch over your very busy morning rush hour from FDOT 511.
15: We are still following a crash in St. Johns County, 95 northbound, left shoulder at State Road 16, and also one on the East Beltway southbound, left shoulder at St. Johns Bluff. Your delays take you back to around Merrill as you make your way off the Dames Point Bridge. And we're seeing delays on 10 eastbound as you drive in from the west side. Plus, now we have reports of a crash close to Stockton. Someone's on the way to check that out. You're also slow on 95 northbound, closer to downtown, especially between Butler and Emerson, and even Butler eastbound in that right lane, especially as you exit onto San Pablo.
7: 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Here's Benjamin Fridkus.
16: A man killed in a crash in Jacksonville is being remembered as a special guy. That's what Saved to Serve founder William Darnell says about Thomas Everett. He died Monday night after being hit by an SUV in Riverside on Park Street. The driver remained on the scene and no charges have been announced. Darnell and Everett worked together to help the homeless and others in need. 12 people arrested, accused of trying to meet up with children for sex.
17: Some of these suspects include a youth pastor, an active military member, and a college administrator. Some of those individuals traveled dozens of miles to Clay County to meet up with who they thought were children for sex. The Clay County Sheriff's Office, along with state and federal partners, teamed up in a four-day undercover operation called Operation Firewall.
18: Anyone who thinks they can get away with exploiting a child is simple. We will find you, we will stop you, we will arrest you, we will hold you accountable.
16: Action News Jax's Tanika Hughes says the sheriff's office is still looking for two additional suspects. Police arrest a California man after finding a guillotine near the U.S. Capitol. Gary Baumgarten with details.
19: Capitol cops say the guillotine was in the bed of a pickup truck parked illegally near the Capitol complex. Arresting 35-year-old Filian Tam Dui Lei of Julian, California. Now an investigation is underway. Cops want to know why he drove from California with such a device. Detectives are reportedly looking into his background to try to help determine a motive. Lei is being held on a carrying a dangerous weapons charge.
16: Time is running out for the Florida Senate to pass permanent daylight saving time. The House passed it earlier this year. The Sunlight Protection Act would mean that the sun would not rise until later in the morning in the dead of winter.
20: You want your kids standing out on the bus stop in the dark at 10 a.m.?
21: Around the country, people are going to be excited because they don't have to go back and forth.
16: Congress approved year-round daylight saving time in 1973, but changed it back after people said they did not like having less light in the morning. You will be able to see the Florida Gators men's basketball team twice in Jacksonville this year. They just announced an October 18th exhibition against Baylor at ViStar Veterans Memorial Arena. The Gators will also play December 18th against Grand Canyon. Uber rolls out a new safety feature for its teen users and their parents. Edmund Brown with more.
22: Uber has had teen accounts for a while for parents to be able to send their older kids for rides as needed, and parents might keep a video call going just to watch the kid being driven by a stranger. But now the rideshare platform will allow parents to keep eyes on their kids while they ride using live streaming video. As reported by TechCrunch, the feature relies on the driver's smartphone, the one running the Uber app, which is often attached to a mount either on the windshield or the dashboard. That phone's front-facing selfie cam will provide the live video.
16: And a former San Diego Charger has invented a football helmet designed to reduce concussions. Tammy Trujillo with details.
23: Carlos Bradley played with the Chargers from 1981 to 1985. He says he's now on a mission to improve safety with a specialized helmet cover to change the game. Bradley's safer helmet cover is made of polyurethane. It attaches directly under the helmet and absorbs kinetic energy caused by hard hits. He says the design targets the most vulnerable areas of a player's head, the side and back. A 2024 high school study revealed that utilizing the safer helmet cover reduced the overall risk of concussions by 48%.
16: WOKV News Time, 7:21.
7: Yeah, that follows a new study that found one in four former NFL players who died over a recent six-year period, and likely many more, had CTE, the incurable progressive brain disease. Jacksonville city leaders, meantime, working with stakeholders to address retention pond safety. This comes after two autistic children drowned in retention ponds weeks apart, one just this week. Attorney Michael Haggard advocating heavily for fencing around retention ponds.
1: The legislature can act and require all private property owners, HOAs, apartment complexes that have retention pond on them to fence them or do other types of barriers or safety measures.
7: I spoke yesterday morning with City Council member Reggie Gaffney Jr. about those recent drowning deaths as he held a community conversation yesterday and says he's committed to taking action of some kind.
2: Yeah, so for me, it's the value of kids' life. You know, we're losing too many kids, far too many kids. Over the last 5 years, it's been at least 10 kids' life, you know. So, Rich, you know, the question is, as an elected official, what do you do about it? Do you just sit on your hands and not do anything about it? Or do you create legislation and do something about it? Right now, I'm in the mind frame of creating legislation. Now, what that legislation look like, I'm not sure. But it will surround around some type of barriers around potential ponds. I will create legislation. So I'm having a meeting today to talk with private development, HOA communities, the autistic community, my colleagues, just to get their thoughts. You know, I understand the impact of this policy could cause if I do create it.
7: If it is not feasible to have legislation, then what?
2: Then we'll get another call next week or the next month, you know, saying we lost another kid. And, you know, and that for me, it's hard to swallow. It's a tough pill to swallow. It's gut-wrenching. You know, it just brings tears to my eyes. And as a legislator, you got to do something. And I will do something. I'm just not sure what that something is. But, you know, I'm going to meet with my colleagues today, and I'm going to meet with the HOA community. I'm going to meet with private developers, builders, the autism community, and we're going to come up with solutions. Hopefully it's solutions that can prevent tragedies like this from happening. Right now, Jacksonville is averaging 2 deaths per year. At least that's what I Google. At least 2 deaths per year. My goal is not to see any kids pass. You know, I will hopefully cut it down to 1 and ultimately to see 0. But I hate to say this, Rich. This issue is not going anywhere. Jacksonville is a growing city. It's millions of ponds here in Jacksonville. It's millions of kids here in Jacksonville. This issue is not going nowhere. We got to do something, and we got to do something now.
7: Is this a role for government, or is this just better enforcement in general by adults or responsible caretakers, do you see?
2: I think anytime when you lose kids and anytime it involves safety, I think the government should get involved. You know, that's a great question. But I think anytime you lose kids and the amount of kids that you're losing, I think the government should be involved. It's a public safety item to me. That's the only reason I'm getting involved and potentially talks about putting barriers up. That's why I get involved at.
7: Do you have a personal connection to the autism community?
2: I have been talking to like parents, families of autistic communities. Not the association itself, but I've been talking to the, you know, regular people throughout the autism community.
7: And the council member going on to tell me that after yesterday's meeting, he does plan to have future follow-ups and wants to continue to engage many in the community, anyone really with a stake, and especially for those with children on the spectrum who may be known to wander. The two recent deaths, a 3-year-old girl earlier this week and a 7-year-old last week, both had autism. 7:25, Jacksonville's morning news continues. We're on top of breaking news in the Mandarin area. What we know so far about a fire at what appears to be a townhome on Wintergate Drive off Old St. Augustine Road, plus more delays, unfortunately this time off the Dames Point Bridge, and new crashes to report just west of downtown next.
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33: Jacksonville's Morning News continues on this Wednesday, 26th of August, as we track another round of rain and thunderstorms moving into Jacksonville's west side, right along the Baker County line, pouring along I-10. We had early morning and overnight downpours in parts of St. John's. When we anticipate the rain to end, and if we get any break from the 90-plus degrees coming up in the five-day weekend forecast. Three big things you need to know, brought to you by Tom Bush, BMW. President Trump's support pulls Senator Darlene Graham across the finish line in a South Carolina runoff.
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33: Remembering her bright light after her passing at the age of 80.
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7: Off the Dames Point Bridge southbound on the East Beltway, you start to hit the brakes at about Merrill Road, and there's a crash that is now on the left shoulder beyond Atlantic as you approach St. John's Bluff. But because it's so squeezed through there, you really do need to move over, and that's got you all stacked up, unfortunately. Northbound is heavy and slow on the East Beltway back to to Beach Boulevard at this hour. I almost said West Beaver. That's US 90. Well west of town, if you know it. I-95 northbound as you're approaching State Road 16. You're still on the brakes following an earlier crash. That is now all clear, thankfully. I-10 east is into backups at about Lane all the way through Cassett Avenue. Southbound off the Fuller-Warren Bridge, you start to stack up a little bit approaching Emerson Street. No other significant delays, thankfully, this morning. Hopefully, that traffic alert will be able to get back to normal delays on the East Beltway shortly. 7:32, and we continue to follow breaking news coming out of Mandarin, where Jacksonville Fire Rescue, Fire Marshal on scene of a fire that happened in a townhome off Old St. Augustine Road. It's on Windergate Drive. Red Cross is also on scene. We have no confirmed reports of injuries or fatalities at this early hour. All JFRD has said so far, this is a confirmed structure fire. As we gather new information, we'll be sure to update you. 7:33, more of today's top local stories with Benjamin Fritkus.
9: Saying there is no evidence.
10: Mario Fernandez had no motive to do this.
9: Lawyers for the man accused of orchestrating the murder of Jared Brodigan in Jacksonville Beach 4 years ago pushed for a not guilty verdict. As Action News Jax's Jasmine Butler reports, jury deliberations are set to begin this morning.
11: Their closing arguments to jurors lasted more than 3 hours. Their legal team maintains that no evidence from the state ties Fernandez Saldana to the crime. The lead defense attorney giving closing arguments mentioned the lack of DNA found, adding that Fernandez Saldana never said he wanted Jared Brightigan to die or be killed.
9: Fernandez Saldana chose not to testify in his own defense. He's charged with first-degree murder and solicitation to commit a capital felony. Keep listening to WOKV for updates on the verdict. The other suspect in Brightigan's murder is Shanna Gardner, his ex-wife. Action News Jax's Danica Hughes says her murder trial is scheduled to start next week with jury selection.
12: Her lawyers filed several new motions this week, and they're asking for phrases like, quote, burner phone and dry run to be excluded from the trial. They also want a conversation between Gardner and Fernandez Saldana to be excluded under spousal privilege. The alleged gunman, Henry Tennant, is set to go to trial in March.
9: The man accused in a deadly triple shooting on Jacksonville's north side is facing new charges.
13: Police say Trudell Reed shot his two children and their mother last month, along with attempted murder and murder. Prosecutors charge him now with two counts of armed aggravated child abuse. He's pleaded not guilty to both of those charges.
9: Shea Simon reports the three people were shot on Tracy Lynn Drive last month. A four-year-old was killed. A mom and toddler were hospitalized with life-threatening injuries. Over 160 missing children are rescued in Florida. State Attorney General James Uthmeyer announced the results of the historic child recovery operation. The kids ages 2 to 17 were recovered from Jacksonville, Tampa, Miami, Orlando, Tallahassee, and other cities.
14: The more that a community can pay attention to these children that are moving around in the community or even seeing something, the signs of human trafficking, pay attention to that because there are people being trafficked all throughout the United States. At any given time.
9: Operation Statewide Shield involved dozens of law enforcement and welfare agencies. Several arrests were made, and more are expected. WOKV News time is 7:35.
7: As we remember the late and illustrious career of Dolly Parton, who helped to build a better world, her last performance in Jacksonville in 2008 at ViStar Veterans Memorial Arena, flags in the U.S., now at half staff to honor the late Dolly Parton.

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20: 7:40, and depending on where you are, umbrella up. 5-day first alert forecast, including the weekend, brought to you by Bueller Air and Plumbing. Stay cooler with Bueller. Chief Meteorologist Mike Burrish tracking morning rain on top of the early morning downpours we had in parts of St. John's.
21: Yeah, some heavy showers and storms. Little disturbance moving across the area overnight helped trigger that rain in St. John's County. Now, that's moved offshore and is to the east. And coming up from behind, a little bit of shower activity has now entered western Duval. It's about to hit the west beltway. 295 extends from the Baldwin bike trails down to Maxville. It's heavy, but has been generally weakening as it moves to the northeast. Had a little lightning earlier. Does not now. I can't rule out a rogue lightning strike or two over the next half hour as this moves across Duval. This shower activity will head up across the west beltway at 295 from, about the 103rd exit northward to Dinsmore or so to the International Airport. Quick hitting, won't be around for long. It should be exiting Duval by about 8:15 to 8:30 if it doesn't dissipate beforehand. And south of that, there'll be some lighter showers extending across parts of Clay and St. John's County. It is not, however, the main show, so to speak, as then the sun will come out later this morning into early this afternoon. Temperatures will get up to around, if not a little bit above, 90 degrees. And then we'll get the heavier showers and thunderstorms and more widespread storms to develop and spread from west to east, some of which will impact the beaches and perhaps the afternoon. afternoon commute. So your first alert, that continues into early this evening. So school kids that ride their bikes or

0: walk may have to deal with those storms, although it may be late enough to help out in that regard. It's a 6 on the WOKV weather meter, with any evening showers and storms ending overnight tonight, becoming partly cloudy and in the 70s, partly sunny tomorrow and Friday. A few afternoon showers and thunderstorms, although the coverage starts to lessen a little bit the next couple of days after today. We'll have highs in the low 90s. While about everybody gets at least some rain today, coverage will be more like less than 50%, 40 to 50% tomorrow and Friday. And then over the weekend, winds of change as we go partly sunny, a few afternoon showers and thunderstorms, but have a tendency to shift more inland by late in the day, particularly by Sunday when those east winds set in. We'll have highs in the low 90s inland, but in the 80s at the beaches. I'm Chief Meteorologist Mike Burrish. 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
1: People get too caught up in all the bad things that's going on in this world, and they're failing to look around that there's still a whole lot of good.
2: That's probably one of the lasting legacies of the now late, great Dolly Parton. Mike, I know you...
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4: This crash on the left shoulder of the East Beltway southbound at St. John's Bluff has you slow all the way back to before Merrill. Then we're following one on 10 eastbound. This one's also on the shoulder between Roosevelt and Stockton, but your delays now stretch back to before Lane Avenue. And we're seeing slowdowns on 95 northbound as you head in from the south side, as well as the West Beltway southbound just before you cross the Buckman Bridge. Also, if you're on 95 southbound making the drive in from the north side, you can expect a stop and go ride between the Trout River Bridge and 8th Street.
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5: This evening, the community gathers to remember the three souls who were murdered in a racially motivated shooting in Jacksonville's Newtown.
6: Angela Carr, Gerald Gallion, and customers, and Anolt LeGarry Jr. was an employee. A candlelight ceremony is set for 5:30 to 7 at Kings Road Memorial Park on Kings Road at Alameda Street. That shooter was from Clay County, and he first went to Edward Waters University, but was confronted by a security guard and left. He then walked into the Dollar General. After JSO SWAT team arrived, police say the suspect shot himself in a back room.
5: Action News Jax's Danica Hughes reports the gunman used racial slurs, left behind a racist creed, and drew swastikas on his firearm. And Byron Donalds is choosing his running mate in the race for Florida governor, Cuban immigrant and state senator Brian Avila.
7: Florida gave our families a chance. And now we are fighting to make sure that every single family in the state of Florida has the opportunity that our families had to succeed.
5: Donalds calls Avila a proven warrior and conservative fighter. Avila is a former speaker pro tempore of the Florida House and a captain of the Army National Guard. The Donalds-Avila ticket will face off against Democrat David Jolly and former Representative Gwen Graham in the upcoming election. WOKV News Time, 7:44.
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last performed in Jacksonville in 2008 at ViStar Veterans Memorial Arena. President Trump ordering flags across the country to be flown at half-staff to honor Dolly Parton. Among her many contributions, she started Dollywood Foundation in 1988 to help children in a rural part of Tennessee achieve educational success. And then in 1995, started the Imagination Library to promote childhood literacy. It's a legacy of creativity and of generosity and of unity. And as someone wrote at WOKV.com this morning, Dolly Parton built a better world with rhinestones and with songs.

0: Chief Meteorologist Mike Burrish, I know she held a special place in your heart. Did you see Dolly when she came to the arena in 2008, I wonder?
1: No, I didn't, and I'm so disappointed that I didn't. You know, that was always a... that was like a dream of mine to be able to interview her, and never got the opportunity. Of course, I'm just a little old Mike Burrish in Jacksonville. So, but I think that would have been, that would have been so cool, and what an opportunity. And she was so, authentic, I think is probably, that's a really overused word in this day and age, but she really was. And obviously very giving and philanthropic, just remarkable. So I did do a little weather dedication to her last evening, Richard, and I did post it at Mike First Alert on my Facebook fan page, Instagram, and X as well, with, of course, an hour-by-hour forecast for today that went from 9 to 5.
0: It was very well done, very classy as well. And I know Tanika is probably also feeling sad because of her passion for childhood literacy and the hundreds of millions of books that Dolly has been able to give away throughout her illustrious career.
1: Yeah, she had such a humble upbringing and was, you know, again, so giving and willing to help others, and really an example for everybody. And Tanika and I were talking about that last night, and Garrett and I were talking about it too. Garrett was one that would have loved to have had a chance just to sit down with Dolly Parton. You know, there's people in your life that you see or think about, and what you would give just to have 5 minutes to sit down and talk with them would be remarkable. For me, Dolly would be one of those. And so would Abraham Lincoln. Like, I think about that. Like, who in history, whether it's people, you know, whether it's been past presidents, for example, in my case, Abraham Lincoln, or celebrities, or whatever the case might be, those are two that come to mind to me right away.
0: Yeah, fascinating. Well said, and a great tribute as well. Chief, appreciate it. 7:47, and coming up all new at 8 o'clock, another chance for you to win.
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12: A 6 on the WOKV weather meter. Partly sunny, hot, and humid today. Scattered midday and afternoon showers and thunderstorms with highs in the low 90s. A lingering shower or storm early tonight. Otherwise, partly cloudy will drop into the mid-70s. Tomorrow and Friday will be partly sunny. A few afternoon thunderstorms, though the coverage starts to trend a little bit lower. We'll reach the low 90s each day. With your First Alert Forecast, I'm Action News Jax, Chief Meteorologist Mike Burrish for 104.5 WOKV.
3: First Alert traffic from the Strada Air Conditioning and Heating Traffic Center.
13: The crash on 10 eastbound that was on the right shoulder approaching Stockton has cleared, but your delays still stretch back to around the Beltway. And we're seeing delays because of a left shoulder crash in Arlington East Beltway southbound at St. John's Bluff. Also now, the Matthews Bridge westbound crossing over into downtown, the West Beltway southbound approaching the Buckman Bridge. And if you're on 95 north and southbound heading into and out of downtown, especially on that northbound side where you're on the brakes from before Bay Meadows all the way to Emerson.
0: Thanks to Sherry at F.511 with continuing team coverage of today's top local stories. Here's Benjamin Fridkus.
14: A Jacksonville mother is frustrated with a bus she says is always late or never shows up at all.
15: That's not good.
16: Angela Schinberger's third grade son is autistic. She says since school started 2 weeks ago, his bus routine has become a guessing game. She says the first week of ESC school bus route to Holiday Hill Elementary had no issues.
14: Action News Jax's Jessica Salinas reports the bus driver suddenly quit. Now parents and students have to wait on backup drivers, sometimes for over an hour. Durham School Services says they now have a permanent bus driver for that route. Florida is putting new limits on how some welfare benefits can be spent. Governor Ron DeSantis says Florida is the first state to block temporary cash assistance from being used for things like vaping products, drugs, pornography, theme parks, video games, tattoos, and spa services.
17: That's not only the right thing to do for taxpayers, it's also the right thing to do for the recipients, because that's going to be a better pathway to self-sufficiency.
14: The state says the roughly $250 a month benefit is meant to help families cover basic needs and move towards financial independence. There's a new minimum reward for unsolved crimes on Native American reservations. Lisa Brady with more.
18: The FBI, which helps to investigate federal crimes on nearly 200 reservations across the U.S., is now setting a reward of at least $25,000, though not for every case in Indian country. It applies to more than 50 homicides and missing person cases that remain unsolved, some of them dating back more than two decades, other cases less than 10 years old. An attorney who advocates for victims' families says larger rewards could offer an incentive for people to talk, but also tells the Associated Press there's distrust and fear of retribution in close-knit communities. The FBI's National Crime Information Center listing more than 1,000 active cases involving missing Native Americans at the end of last year.
14: Target shares fell nearly 4% after backlash over a potentially offensive Halloween costume. Mark Mayfield reports.
19: The company apologized for the costume Monday, a children's clown outfit that some say evoked racist minstrel stereotypes, and pulled it from shelves and online sales. The stock fell as much as 5% during the day's trading. Tejal Patel, the director of Target shareholder SOC Investment Group, said the costume controversy is another example in a chain of events where Target has lost trust with its consumer base.
14: The Jaguars and Tampa Bay Buccaneers continue their joint practice sessions. Action Sports Jack's Olivia Tastley reports from the Miller Electric Center.
20: Physical and fast may be the key words of the day for the Jaguars' first joint practice against the Tampa Bay Buccaneers. The Jaguars' offense came out fast, including a touchdown pass from BTJ right out the gates during the first team drills. And then the defense, well, they didn't hold back against Baker and the Buccaneers.
21: They were playing with their hair on fire, I'll say that.
15: we definitely, if this was a full game, I don't think we would have come out on the winning side of it.
14: The Jags and Bucks face each other Friday night at 7:30 at Everbank Stadium and on Fox 30. WOKV News Time, 7:56.
0: You see those rivalries uniforms yesterday? 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That got a lot of people talking. And the teal, all teal helmet, plus the white and just the bold numbers. Fascinating to see. You can weigh in, use the open mic in the free WOKV app. We're getting open mics on all sorts of different topics, including the passing of Dolly Parton, a beloved icon whose influence spanned music and film and philanthropy. And perhaps one of the things that you may remember most as well from her music are the collaborations with Kenny Rogers and so many others through the years, including this one. There was Jesus. 7:56.

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0: 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The 8 a.m. news feed starts with the three big things you need to know.
1: Brought to you by Tom Bush BMW. By the way, your next opportunity to win $1,000 coming in mere moments with a payroll payout. Lawyers for the man accused of orchestrating the murder of Jared Bridegan 4 years ago pushed for a not guilty verdict.
2: He had no reason to do it, and he got no benefit.
1: Florida putting new limits on how some welfare benefits can be spent.
3: That's not only the right thing to do for taxpayers, it's also the right things to do for the recipients.
1: Remembering Dolly Parton, a beloved icon whose influence spanned music, film, and philanthropy.
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5: From the Action News Jax First Alert Weather Center, I'm Chief Meteorologist Mike Burrish. How a shift in winds affects our rainfall in the WOKV First Alert forecast.
0: First Alert traffic from the Strata Air Conditioning and Heating Traffic Center.
1: Still seeing delays. East Beltway southbound at St. John's Bluff. Left shoulder is blocked, and because it's so tight there, that almost as though the left lane is blocked. That's why you're on the brakes off the Dames Point Bridge headed south. Right around Merrill Road is where it gets all clogged up. Northbound on the East Beltway is also stacked up as you're approaching the town center, starting to hit delays just after JTB. One other crash I see is on Butler Boulevard. It's eastbound at Belfort Road, not causing too much trouble there. 95 North is starting to back up at about Bay Meadows, approaching 95. And other than that, we're looking pretty good. Although I do see some delays off the Trout River Bridge, 95 southbound. I don't see a crash in the area of Norwood Avenue, but looks like things start to unplug just beyond Norwood at the Gateway Shops. 802 Jacksonville's morning news continues with more of today. Before we actually get to that, we have something really important to bring your way now at 803.
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6: Over several hours, Clay County homeowners gave an earful to commissioners.
7: This is actually a scam that y'all are picking back on.
6: They're upset and confused about a stormwater assessment fee in Middleburg and other more rural communities. Action News Jax's Madison Foglia reports.
8: It comes after a recent countywide survey found over $30 million in capital improvements are needed for the current stormwater system. The stormwater fee is not a property tax. It's an extra fee added to your property tax bill. And it's based on how much space on your property can prevent water from being absorbed, creating runoff. Things like roofs, driveways, and sidewalks, for instance. For a single-family home, it can cost people an extra $51 to $161 a year.
6: After hours of debate, commissioners narrowly voted in favor. The assessment will go into effect on October 1st. We have new information about the deadly crash that caused hours of delays in St. Johns County yesterday.
9: Florida Highway Patrol says a 39-year-old Miami man was heading north on I-95 just south of 9B when he started drifting off the road. The man's truck hit the back of a tractor trailer that was stopped in the emergency lane. He was pronounced dead at the scene. The driver of the tractor trailer was taken to the hospital with minor injuries. Chase Bunker, 104.5 WOKV.
6: Developing while you were sleeping, Jacksonville police are searching for a gunman who shot a person. Police were called to Barnett Street near James Small Park, where they found the victim who's being treated for his injuries. The suspect is currently unknown. JSO believes this is an isolated incident and was not gang-related. A restaurant that's served Jacksonville for decades closes its doors. Al's Pizza announced it shut down its Riverside location on Margaret Street after 23 years. There is no word on why. On Facebook, Al's says, "We are immensely grateful for all of our customers, friends, and team members over the years who helped make this location such a staple." Al's Pizza still has four other locations near Bay Meadows, San Pablo, Neptune Beach, and Ponte Vedra. The reverberations of Dolly Parton's death echoing across social media, Michelle Polino reports.
10: 'Cause I can't see the light. An American icon, Dolly Parton, has died. Tributes are pouring in from across entertainment and politics following the death of Parton at 80 years old. President Trump wrote on Truth Social that Parton was one of the greatest country singers and far beyond ever, and said he'll lower the American flag in her honor for the next week. American Pie singer Don McLean spoke to Fox News about the impact of Parton.
11: Well, she sets a really wonderful example for young stars coming up.
10: In country music, Casey Musgraves wrote in part that the world feels a lot less sparkly all of a sudden, while Reba McEntire wrote in part, I will always love you.
9: WOKV News Time, 8:06.
1: It's just, the tributes just continue to pour in. It almost feels like the words aren't enough. You know, all of the glowing words and tributes that come in because of her generosity, her creativity, her unity, her genius of being able to write, her voice, her smile. Yeah. I mean, everything about her. Dolly could do no wrong, we often said.
9: Dolly,
1: and so many people said.
9: Incomparable.
12: Yeah.
9: There is not going to be anybody else like Dolly ever.
1: Last performed in Jacksonville in 2008 at what is now ViStar Veterans Memorial Arena. 8:07, the 5-day and weekend first alert forecast. 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Here's Chief Meteorologist Mike Burrish on a somewhat wet Wednesday morning.
13: If I could talk to...
14: A 6 on the WOKV weather meter with a brief shower this morning, otherwise partly cloudy. And then afternoon and evening, heavy showers and thunderstorms develop with highs in the low 90s, dropping into the 70s tonight, and then partly sunny for tomorrow and Friday. Still a few afternoon showers and thunderstorms, the high 92 each day. With your first alert forecast, I'm Action News Jax, Chief Meteorologist Mike Burrish for 104.5 WOKV.
0: First alert traffic from the Strata Air Conditioning and Heating Traffic Center.
15: We have reports of a crash, Butler eastbound near Belford. I'm not seeing any delays there, but you are slow closer to Kernan and again at San Pablo. And you're also slow moving through Arlington because of a left shoulder crash on the East Beltway southbound at St. John's Bluff. And the usual delays driving in from the south side on 95 northbound, plus on this southbound side heading in from the north side. And again, after you cross the Fuller Warren approaching Emerson. Then if you're on 10 eastbound, you can expect a stop and go ride between Hammond Boulevard and downtown.
13: If I could talk to...

0: be.
1: What would it sound like talking to a manatee, Curtis?
2: Yeah,
1: which is how we feel sometimes this early in the morning.
2: Right?
1: Curtis Dvorak, the wildlife wanderer at the Jacksonville Zoo and Botanical Gardens. First off, before we get too far, I want to thank you because you brought three huge bins, by the way, they're in my office, of just fun stuff.
2: Random costumes.
1: Yeah, your old costumes and dress-ups and all that, and you that was part of your generosity giving to the Carathon, which raised $380,000.
2: Nice.
1: And so thank you for that. All the kids enjoyed it, and everyone who would ask, I said, the OG Jackson DeVille wore those, and there's probably lots of his sweat in there.
2: Some of those costumes were on the field for different skits, yeah.
1: We took lots of pictures. We had a great time, so thanks for that. It just added to a little bit of that fun zone for the kids.
2: Happy to help.
1: Brew at the Zoo is coming up in a matter of weeks. This is a really neat night and a way to interact with the Jacksonville Zoo and Botanical Gardens that maybe you don't often do, especially if you have kids.
2: Yeah. Yeah, no, this is a 21 and up event. And I heard you say just a second ago, you know, if you want to buy a couple drinks, well, you're not actually going to have to buy anything because your ticket includes all the drinks. So it's a sip and stroll. You know, your ticket gets you in and gets you the food and the drinks from all the best local restaurants in town. It's going to be a good time. September 12th. It's getting bigger every year. This is like the third or fourth year we brought it back, and it just keeps getting bigger. Like I think right now we're over 1,000 tickets already sold, and we can go to 3,000. But
1: so you're not feeling overly crowded in or anything like that.
2: No, that's what's great about, you know, the 120 acres out there is, you know, a sip and stroll. You do them on the South Bank. That, you know, the Tom Coughlin J Fund. You did at the ballpark this year, and they've done it on the football field. And it's cool. Like, that is cool. But, like, cruising through the zoo and, you know, having a good time, there's music, food, drinks, you know, get an Uber. We definitely encourage that because it is, like I said, your ticket includes all your drinks and stuff. So
1: September 12th, how do people get tickets? And what do you hope is the takeaway of the event?
2: Well, jacksonvillezoo.org is where you go for all your tickets for different events at the zoo. And listen, this is just another, like I said, we're a 501c3, and so we do these events to try to obviously increase our revenue, because if we increase our revenue, we can do more education and more conservation initiatives and support more of them that we already do. And we support 35-plus conservation initiatives around the world. And so this type of money allows us to care for the animals on property and also allows us to care for animals around the world. So while you're there, you know, having a good time, drinking and eating, know that you're being a conservationist.
1: And the education is also happening round the clock and around the calendar. I mean, you're always doing educational stuff.
2: All kinds of education stuff. And actually tonight, since it's back to school time, is Educator Open House. It's actually tonight, August 26th, 5:30 to 7:30. And it's teachers and fellow teachers and everything meeting with our education department and other groups from around the city. Just, you know, you can get all kinds of ideas on lesson plans and things like that, that you can, how you can incorporate different animal type conservation stuff. Our education team can come to your school. So that's a really cool educator open house, but you got to register. So go to jacksonvillezoo.org to register. And then, of course, the 904 celebration, everybody is becoming bigger and bigger. September 4th around these parts. I always want to see somebody from like out of town just come in. It's like, why is everybody in this city celebrating September 4th? Like, I don't... It's 904 day.
1: Yeah,
2: it's 904 day.
1: You would think it's pretty simple once you look at the phone,
2: it's
1: but maybe not.
2: A big deal for us.
1: Yeah.
2: But so 904 celebration, the September 4th to September 7th, you're going to get $9.04 off your general admission on those 3 days. And then it also gets you into September 5th, which is Super Saturday. Speaking of those costumes, I had a couple superheroes in there. But Super Saturday, you're going to be walking around the zoo with a bunch of superheroes, princesses, and all kinds of stuff.
1: Oh, that's fun. How is the manatee exhibit going over as we're nearing, what, 6 months in or so now at this point?
2: Yeah, March. We opened in March. And we still got two guys in there waiting for one of them to get released and go back to the Keys. But haven't heard any updates on that.
1: Is it encouraging that we've not seen some come in?
2: That is, yeah.
1: That means they're not getting injured?
2: Well, no, there's multiple other locations around the state that can take them in. And but it is encouraging that, like, we're not being flooded with them and, like, oh my gosh, we need to move some from Tampa up to here or SeaWorld up to here or Miami so that we can make room for some down there. So, yeah, that is always a good sign. But this I don't think is the time of year where we're going to see a lot of them. You know, I mean, there are boat strikes, obviously, all the time. And this is a heavier boating season, but... you know, the cold season, if they get you know, too far away from warm water, we start to see more of that.
1: And I understand love may be in the air, even though it's not February.
2: Yeah. If you're a big fan of our cassowary Brisby, he's getting a new habitat.
1: What is cassowary, by the way, for those who may know?
2: Cassowary is huge bird, and it's the bird with the huge horn on his head. He's back there in the near the Amphibian Conservation Center at the zoo, right next to the lorikeets, if you know where that is. And it's technically, I think this is true, the most dangerous bird to humans on the planet.
1: Oh.
2: Because it's got that big, huge horn on its head. And yeah, you don't want to get run into by one of those.
1: I would say.
2: Yeah. But Brisby's getting a new habitat. And then, you know, the rumors are that he might be getting a girlfriend.
1: Oh, wow.
2: This will be, you know, and right around February of next year, you know, March is when it's, you know, talking about opening it.
1: How sweet.
2: Yeah.
1: Do the females also have that on their head?
2: I can't wait to find out. I got to look that one up. But yeah, no, it's going to be really cool. You know, he's a popular, you know, because he's exotic, because he's so different looking. He's one of our most popular
1: kind of like you
2: animals. Ah, please. But yeah, he's super popular. And so yeah, that's going to be a lot of fun. It's always fun seeing them. When we saw Mateo get his mate Nasura with the warthogs, and they had three, and those three are gone, and now they're, we'll see when we're going to have another. I think we're going to have more warthogs, but we'll see.
1: Okay. We'll keep our eyes peeled, and obviously you will let us know.
2: Yes.
1: At least once a month when we visit with our wildlife wanderer. Brew at the Zoo, conservation on draft, jacksonvillezoo.org is how you score tickets. We were talking about Dolly Parton as well. Tributes pouring in from all over the place. Did Jackson DeVille ever dress up like Dolly, I wonder?
2: No, I didn't. There she is right there on the TVs. Although I never dressed up like Dolly, but I did one time get to meet and perform with Pamela Anderson. So, similar, different, you know.
1: Some similarities, but mostly different.
2: Mostly different. Way different. Yeah. She can't sing anything. But no, I never got to perform with Dolly Parton.
1: Oh, man. What an amazing and iconic career, and the generosity, and that's the other part of it, is just giving of oneself to others.
2: That's the most amazing.
1: 200 million books.
2: The music's cool. Like, the music's awesome and stuff, but like all of her, you know, because I'm big into charities, and as you are as well, but all of her philanthropic giving. Like that part right there, forget everything else. And what she's done is legendary.
1: That's how you leave your legacy.
2: Yeah, it's incredible.
1: All right, look for jacksonvillezoo.org, and again, the Brew at the Zoo, conservation on draft, and a lot more coming up over the next several months, man. It's going to get busy at the Jacksonville Zoo once we move into the holiday season as well. 8:16 on the Wednesday edition of Jacksonville's Morning News.
0: This is Clark Howard. I love that more and more medicine is available direct to you and me as consumers. More and more medical services as well, outside of the direct normal way you'd go for medical care. But I got to give you a special warning. When you do things like I do, wearing an Aura fitness tracker, or you go to a website that says, hey, we'll treat whatever condition it is you have. You don't need to go to your doctor for this. You don't know who you're dealing with, what they're going to do with the information about you. Are they going to resell it? And what happens over and over again is you unwittingly sign up for some kind of ongoing subscription that's really hard to get out of. So before you go non-traditional with medicine, make sure you know that you read about the organization and know what you're getting into.
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16: A 6 on the WOKV Weather Meter. Partly sunny, hot, and humid today. Scattered midday and afternoon showers and thunderstorms with highs in the low 90s. A lingering shower or storm early tonight. Otherwise, partly cloudy will drop into the mid-70s. Tomorrow and Friday will be partly sunny. A few afternoon thunderstorms, though the coverage starts to trend a little bit lower. We'll reach the low 90s each day. With your First Alert Forecast, I'm Action News Jax, Chief Meteorologist Mike Burrish for 104.5 WOKV.
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17: No delays getting past a right shoulder crash. Butler eastbound at the ramp to Belford, but you are slow approaching Kernan and San Pablo. Then big delays in Arlington because of a crash on the East Beltway southbound. It's on the left shoulder at St. John's Bluff, but your delays take you almost all the way back to the Dames Point Bridge. Then you're slow on the West Beltway southbound approaching the Buckman Bridge. 10 eastbound driving in from the west side. 95 southbound in from the north side. And if you're on 95 northbound making your way in from St. Johns County, you can expect delays between State Road 9B and Emerson.
18: Islands in the street, that is what we are. No one in between, how can we be wrong?
1: I mean, I remember listening to that on the record player when I was a young one. Probably one of the first Dolly songs I probably was exposed to, though. I guess that came before 9 to 5, but with a collaboration with Kenny Rogers. Jimmy Failla, I know you were talking about it last night. Boy, what a loss. What a legend. What a career from her ability to sing and write, but then the charitable impact and the comedy and the wit and the sharpness. I mean, Dolly could do no wrong, seemingly.
19: Yeah, she was like the most undeniably likable human being who's ever lived. Like, really, she was, everyone loved her. And honestly, as sad as this is, it's like the rarest of the rare thing is everybody in America on either side of the aisle agrees on something, which never happens. We basically have Dolly Parton's death and Meghan and Harry leaving the country. Those are the only things everybody agrees on. After that, like, we're out here in the wilderness, man. We're real islands in the stream, if you will.
1: Did you ever have an opportunity to meet her?
19: She was at Fox, on Fox and Friends. I did not meet her, which is good. I would have gotten tased by security because I've loved her my whole life. I mean, you don't understand. I grew up, my family was a huge fan. Jenny was a huge fan. But just put it on my level. I wear rhinestones and I have pretty big breasts. So I've always felt a kinship, you know. I've always felt a connection to this whole Dolly thing. There was no Jimmy Wood. You know, I wasn't opening an amusement park anytime soon full of, like, taxi rides. But I love Dolly. So, yeah, it's heavy for me. I'm right there with you.
1: And you played the Opry, right?
19: Yeah, I did. And I was talking about that last night. It's really psychotic because you walk on stage at Grand Ole Opry. They have the circle where everybody stood and her and anyone you could think of. Elvis, I mean, you know, crazy. Johnny Cash. And these people have, like, actual talent and songs that have shaped the fabric of America, and then I show up with, you know, a bunch of jokes about my junk, some crazy guy I had in a taxi. You don't quite feel qualified when you're there, but that's the joy of comedy, and it's something Dolly knew. If you make fun of yourself, you are qualified because you're putting people at ease, and that was her superpower. If you wanted some really good watching, for 1 second, Barbara Walters interviewed her in probably 77, and no one will ever come off worse in an interview than Barbara Walters did, and no one will ever come off better than Dolly did. Because you can see Barbara and, like, her snide, snickering, East Coast elitism talking to Dolly, like, what do you say to people who say you're a hillbilly? And Dolly's just, none of it lands. Because he can't land a shot on her, because she knew what she was. And, by the way, she was laughing all the way to the bank. She didn't pull whatever the hell you wanted. She joked about wearing wigs. She didn't care. Wanted to make money and sing songs. I loved it.
1: The fourth of 12 children. What an iconic legacy she leaves behind. Obviously, tributes through the day yesterday. I'm sure there will be much more that you'll have today. What else coming up on the show? Fox Across America with Jimmy Fallon tonight at 6.
19: So, farewell edition of my son Lincoln. He's leaving for college tomorrow. So, tonight, Jenny and Lincoln are hosting the whole show. And all of the Fox people, all of his aunts and uncles, like Emily Campagno and Kennedy and Brian Brenberg and Ainsley Earhart, all the people Lincoln hangs out with off, you know, behind the scenes are going to come by and give him some life advice. And we'll open up the phones pretty aggressively, too.
1: Who's taking it harder, you or Jenny?
19: Jenny's in bad shape right now. You know, like, I'm busy enough. We're just trying to figure out how to fill the void. Do we get a puppy or do we get an Asian woman? You know, and for some reason, I don't know why Jenny won't just get a puppy. I don't know. I'm torn.
1: Oh, man. Torn. Here come the open mics. We'll be listening.
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1: Yeah, exactly.
19: Here it comes.
1: 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It was hard as we were talking, Scotty, about how do we pay tribute to Dolly Parton, the legacy, the gift that she gave, the music. And that's what it came down to. There aren't words that can honestly pay tribute to such a legend other than her own words from her own heart, from her own voice.

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8: 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First Alert Chief Meteorologist Mike Burris joins us. Good morning, Chief.
9: A brief shower or two this morning, otherwise partly to mostly cloudy and gradually getting to some sunshine as we go through the late morning and early afternoon hours. It's a 6 on the WOKV weather meter. We'll get into the lower 90s by early afternoon, and then heavy showers and thunderstorms will develop and spread from west to east. That'll impact some of the beaches, and some of those storms will again pack a punch with gusty winds, heavy downpours, and frequent lightning. And a few cells linger into this evening, and it'll become partly cloudy overnight tonight and in the 70s. Partly sunny for tomorrow and Friday. Still a few afternoon showers and thunderstorms develop, but the coverage looks to be at least a little bit lower. We top out in the low 90s each day, and then Saturday and Sunday will be partly sunny. A few afternoon showers and thunderstorms that'll shift well inland by late in the day, especially by Sunday, thanks to winds coming in off the ocean. Highs will be around 90 inland in the 80s at the beaches. I'm Chief Meteorologist Mike Burrish. Join me today beginning at 5 p.m. on CBS 47 and Fox 30 Action News Jax.
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11: We're still tracking slowdowns as you make your way past a left shoulder crash on the East Beltway southbound at St. John's Bluff. Also, 10 eastbound driving in from the west side, Butler eastbound heading out toward the beaches, 95 southbound in from the north side. And if you're on 95 northbound making your way in from St. John's County, you can expect a stop and go ride from before Bay Meadows all the way past Emerson.
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8: Good Wednesday morning to you. I'm Chase Bunker in for Christine Bellino here on Jacksonville's Morning News in Depth. We have a lot of show to do and so little time, so let's get started with, of course, the big story that everybody is talking about, the death of country music legend Dolly Parton. Tanya J. Powers joins us from Fox News Radio. Tanya, I know that we all knew that she was battling cancer, but this just felt so soon still.
12: It did. I mean, just a couple of months ago, she did, I think, what was her last public appearance. But, I mean, she looks great. She was all smiles. She had, I think, opened the Dolly Parton Tennessean truck stop with a big rhinestone silver, you know, like scissors that, you know, that they did the ribbon cutting and stuff with. She looked great. You know, and now we have, you know, of course, lost this beloved, iconic figure. I don't know if anybody has Googled Dolly Parton this morning, but just go do that if you want to see something kind of cool. I won't tell you what it is. You can go experience it the way I did this morning when I happened to Google that and see it. There have been tributes from all over the globe for Dolly Parton. Did you Googled it?
8: I just Googled it. Now I'm feeling emotions.
12: Yeah. It will definitely spark some. We just saw this come across our news desk. This is even she's even being remembered outside Buckingham Palace. The band of the Coldstream Guards is playing 9 to 5. They posted the video of them playing 9 to 5. The Coldstream Guards band outside Buckingham Palace. Remembering the late great Dolly, who brought joy, comfort, and inspiration to so many, including the millions of children given free books through her imagination library. Her philanthropy is just one of the things that keeps getting talked about in her legacy of course, her music, her, you know, the songs that she recorded, the hundreds that she wrote. Her imagination library is, I don't know if you realize it, 304 million books have been given to children since it started in 2000. And the reason that I think it's interesting that this is happening outside Buckingham Palace, I didn't realize this was not just in the U.S. This was also in Ireland. This was in the U.K. that she gave away, her Imagination Library gave away books, Australia as well. In the U.S. alone, 38 million books have been given to children since the year 2000 when she began this. And that's just one of her, you know, philanthropy measures that we, you know about. That's probably the best known one. If you got a Moderna COVID-19 vaccine in the height of the pandemic, you can thank Dolly for part of that. She gave a gigantic, I think it was $1 million donation to Vanderbilt.
8: Oh, wow.
12: When they were working on research. Yeah, that she helped that along. Matter of fact, they tried to give her a shot early and they offered it to her and said, you know, you can have the vaccine before everybody else can get it. And she said, no, I'm going to wait until when it's available to everybody. And she did. She rolled up her sleeve on camera, got a shot. But she wanted to wait until everybody else had access to it as well. And that, I think that really speaks to kind of what kind of person she was and that she's being remembered for around the world today.
8: Especially, you say around the world, I don't think we can really stress enough the beloved part because I saw this on social media, two people just paying tributes and they are very much two opposite people. It was President Donald Trump and the Democratic Socialists of America both sending these heartfelt tributes. And I think that's the crazier thing is like in this time of divided America, she helped bring people together.
12: Yeah, I mean, she was so good at being kind. You know, I realize everything, I feel like everything I say this morning is just sounds so simple, but we lost a good human. Mm-hmm. You know what I mean? She was just a good human. She was kind to people. The tributes that we're seeing now, not from just

0: kind of, you know, those little acts of kindness are being talked about a lot now. They're coming out after her death, and it's just so refreshing to see that this person was who we thought she was all along.
1: Have you had any interactions with her at all in your career?
0: I was fortunate enough to be in the same room with her once. I worked for a country radio station in Memphis for a long time as a country DJ in my former life, and she came to our station one day I believe she had a book out at the time, if I'm not mistaken. This was back probably in the 90s. And when I tell you, we had people coming into the station that only worked like one shift on the weekends that we never saw. The entire place was full of people because everybody just wanted to be near Dolly. And I remember standing in the studio in the control room, and she's in there, and she just lit the place up. And I didn't get to see her or meet her or get a picture or anything like that, but it was just enough to kind of stand a few feet from her and go, wow, this is one of the coolest things ever. And she just was so kind to everybody. And just, you know, it's a little thing, but, you know, I feel like, you know, that's kind of like the experience a lot of people had, you know, with her, even in some tangential way. You're like, man, she was an icon. She was talented. She was kind. I think there's just been so many people who were sort of in the same, you know, way touched by her.
1: First off, I got to know, what was your DJ name on the radio?
0: Same one I got now.
1: I was really hoping it was going to be the Notorious TJP.
0: You know, I wish that I had done that. Sadly, I had this name before Biggie came out with Hypnotize. But yes, I and as you know, I'm a big Biggie fan.
1: Mm-hmm.
0: If you play me a song, I can intro you a country song any day now. I just, you know,
1: what is your favorite Dolly Parton song?
0: Probably Light of a Clear Blue Morning. And I realize that's not the one that everybody, I mean, obviously they're all fantastic, but that is the one. I loved her movie Straight Talk. I'm probably the only one who remembers this movie. But I loved that. And she played it, in that movie. And I loved that. Obviously 9 to 5 is iconic. And, you know, it just, we could go on and on and on. Her duet with Miley on Wrecking Ball is also fantastic. I loved all of her stuff, even later stuff, the rock album, the whole nine yards.
1: Let's also not forget her duet with Judas Priest's Rob Halford during the Rock and Roll Hall of Fame inductee celebration. We'll play that in just a little bit.
0: Yeah, there you go.
1: One last thing, because we were talking about beloved celebrities, and I feel like we all haven't felt this way probably since the loss of Betty White. Who's the last remaining beloved celebrity that everybody on both sides of the aisle loves?
0: You know, that's a good question. I keep seeing lists of people. I know Tom Hanks is always on one of those lists of people that are, like, you know, widely beloved. I'm not sure who else gets to Dolly status or Betty White status, or, you know, I mean, like, that's a difficult realm. I put this one in the realm of, like, you'll remember where you were when you heard about it, kind of, you know, we mourn the loss of entertainers and people who were beloved to us. Then there's a group that you remember where you were when you heard about it.
1: Mm-hmm.
0: I put like Princess Diana in that group. I put Elvis in that group. I put Betty White in that group. Prince. There are certain ones just for me personally that I feel like Robin Williams is another one where they kind of reach that status and you're like, oh, and it just hurts all over again when you hear about it later. But I think she's definitely one of those that people are going to go, yeah, I remember when I heard about this, and it's just the sadness.
1: She's Fox's Tanya J. Powers telling us more about Dolly Parton. Tanya, thanks a lot for coming on.
0: Sure. Anytime.
1: All right. And of course, I found this. This is Scott. I know you're going to like this.

0: And of course, Dolly Parton with Rob Halford, the lead singer of Judas Priest, at the 2022 Rock and Roll Hall of Fame.
1: And her just being the kind of person that she was, as soon as they met, she just says, "Oh my God, I love your beard."
0: I mean, to be fair, Rob Halford.

0: Crawford does have a great beard. He looks like Metal Santa.
1: He's the metal god.
0: He is. And that, I think that was the kind of crazier thing, was just that it didn't matter who you are. Dolly was just somebody who beloved everybody. Eminem, the rapper Eminem, shared a letter that he received from her. And so it's like it did not care what genre or what type of person you are. She would celebrate with any person. I believe it was when 3-6 Mafia beat her out for best original song at the Oscars. She sent them a letter congratulating them and all that. And so,
1: well, you know, it's hard out there for a country western singer.
0: That's a great joke. Dolly Parton's family also posted a video on social media yesterday.
2: Hey everyone, my name is Brian Seaver, son of Cassie Parton, and I'm representing the Parton and Owens family today, announcing the passing of my Aunt Dolly Rebecca Parton Dean, sister, sis, Aunt Granny to one generation and Gigi to the next. This video announcement is something Dolly asked of me years ago, before I fully absorbed it as a future reality. As her head of security for more than 2 decades, a role my father Larry held before me, I have imagined the heaviness of this moment, but haven't truly felt it until now. It is an honor that is mixed with absolute pride and great sadness. But sadness lies with us, not with Dolly. Dolly has lived in the light and is in the arms of Jesus, surely met by Carl, her parents, and countless others who have watched her and longed for her to meet them in the heavens. I first went on the road with Dolly as a kid, getting a taste of the road life in the early 1980s. Dolly opened doors not just for me, but for her entire family to reach the potential we didn't even know was possible. Dolly also opened doors for generations of singers, songwriters, musicians, and dreamers from every walk of life and across every continent. By her example, we believed that anything was possible. She never saw a door she couldn't open, and the doors she opened made and changed history. My family and I have shared a lifetime of beautiful memories with Dolly, but so have you. She has always been on your television, your record player, your CD, and on your phone playlist, becoming an extended part of your family, whether you liked it or not. Our family and the team she has entrusted with her legacy will work diligently to ensure her spirit will live with us forever. Dolly was a farmer, just like her daddy. He farmed the soil, she farmed songs and happiness. Dolly called me and said she wants to rest in a beautiful bed of plush cotton because after a life wearing heavy rhinestones, she finally deserves to be comfortable and have some rest. Rest in peace, Aunt Dolly, Aunt Granny, Gigi. May God bless Dolly Parton, and may God bless you all. She will always love you.
0: I love that line of, I want to rest on cotton because I've been wearing rhinestones all my life. It's such a great line.
1: And it invokes a memory of the cinematic masterpiece that was Dolly Parton and Sylvester Stallone in Rhinestone.
0: Wait, hold on.
1: You don't know about this movie?
0: No, I don't.
1: Okay, your mission for during the break is to look up the song Drinkenstein.
0: Okay, that just sounds like a song by like a California punk band, but that's neither here nor there.
1: It would probably be a fantastic cover of one, but in all of her feature films, and she did quite a few, Dolly Parton never took on a seriously dramatic role with the purpose of gravitas. She always came into it with some kind of a little bit of a light comedy take or something like that. Even with some of the heavy material from Steel Magnolias, she still managed to make people laugh and take a slight edge to this. But she was absolutely over the top and ruthlessly funny in Rhinestone.
0: I gotta check this out. I did not know that she was in Rhinestone, or let alone a movie with Sylvester Stallone. The first thing I thought about when I was listening to this was the fact that like this was recorded weeks in advance, which was probably the smart move, because I feel like with any death in the family, it's really hard to go in front of a camera and just deliver an emotionally impactful speech about a loved one who died, especially if that wound is very fresh. And so at least like they got this done in advance. But it seemed that her family kind of knew that she, like, while we, for us, it's a surprise, her family kind of knew, yeah, the time is coming.
1: And maybe this is an awkward shift, but maybe not. It's a difficult conversation to have, but the best time to have this conversation is while you're alive and able to contribute and able to share your opinion. So for those of you who haven't sat down and talked to your family members about the possible considerations of advanced directives, care plans, and so forth, use this as a motivation to be able to do that, so that instead of being caught up in the drama and the trauma and the sadness of it all, you can approach it with a little bit of dignity and a little bit of preparation, and spend more time remembering a legacy and less time despairing over a loss.
0: Exactly. There's never a good time to have that conversation, but the better time to have that conversation is while you are alive. It's, and unfortunately, not only did the country music world lose somebody great.
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22: A 6 on the WOKV weather meter. Partly sunny, hot, and humid today. Scattered midday and afternoon showers and thunderstorms with highs in the low 90s. A lingering shower or storm early tonight. Otherwise, partly cloudy will drop into the mid-70s. Tomorrow and Friday will be partly sunny. A few afternoon thunderstorms, though the coverage starts to trend a little bit lower. We'll reach the low 90s each day. With your first alert forecast, I'm Action News Jax, Chief Meteorologist Mike Burrish for 104.5 WOKV.
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23: We're still tracking slowdowns as you make your way past a left shoulder crash on the East Beltway southbound at St. John's Bluff. Also, 10 eastbound driving in from the west side, Butler eastbound heading out toward the beach. On your way in from St. John's County, you can expect a stop and go ride from before Bay Meadows all the way past Emerson.
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0: Good morning. I'm Chase Bunker in for Christine Bellino on this Wednesday edition of Jacksonville's Morning News in Depth. We are continuing to monitor the situation over in the Mandarin area where JFRD is responding to a house fire over on Windergate Drive, which is near Old St. Augustine Road. We are still waiting to get more information right now, but right now, we do know that crews are at the scene. Meanwhile, the fate of Mario Fernandez Saldana is in the hands of a jury. He's accused of orchestrating the murder of Jared Breitigan in Jacksonville Beach more than 4 years ago. Action News Jax's Jasmine Butler reports Fernandez Saldana's defense made hours of closing arguments.
26: Their legal team maintains that no evidence from the state ties Fernandez Saldana to the crime. The lead defense attorney giving closing arguments mentioned the lack of DNA found, adding that Fernandez Hernandez Saldana never said he wanted Jared Bridegain to die or be killed. Even in wired phone calls he had with his friend where neither of them knew they were being recorded. His attorney also told jurors that they must have been waiting for solid evidence linking Hernandez Saldana to the murder. He spent a lot of time pointing out evidence the state did not have.
0: Deliberations are expected to begin this morning. Stay with WOKV for updates on a verdict. The other suspect in Bridegain's murder, Shanna Gardner, his ex-wife. Action News Jax's Tanika Hughes says her murder trial is scheduled next week with jury selection.
1: Her lawyers filed several new motions this week, and they're asking for phrases like, quote, burner phone and dry run to be excluded from the trial. They also want a conversation between Gardner and Hernandez Saldana to be excluded under spousal privilege. The alleged gunman, Henry Tennant, is set to go to trial in March.
0: Byron Donalds is choosing his running mate in the race for Florida governor, Cuban immigrant and state senator Brian Avila.
2: Florida gave our families a chance. And now we are fighting to make sure that every single family in the state of Florida has the opportunity that our families had to succeed.
0: Donalds calls Avila, quote, a proven warrior and conservative fighter. Avila is a former speaker pro tempore of the Florida House and captain of the Army National Guard. The Donalds-Avila ticket will face off against Democrat David Jolly and former Representative Gwen Graham in the upcoming election. The University of North Florida appears to have its next president in sight. A search committee recommends Dr. Michael Shannon, the current president of the University of North Georgia, to the UNF Board of Trustees. Shannon emerges from a list of 152 applicants. Shannon is an Army veteran who has led the University of North Georgia since 2023. He says in a statement, there is tremendous momentum here and he's inspired by what UNF can become. This evening, the community gathers to remember the three people who were murdered in a racially motivated shooting in Jacksonville's Newtown.
1: Angela Carr, Gerald Gallion, and customers, and Anolt LeGarry Jr. was an employee. A candlelight ceremony is set for 5:30 to 7 at Kings Road Memorial Park on Kings Road at Alameda Street. That shooter was from Clay County, and he first went to Edward Waters University, but was confronted by a security guard and left. He then walked into the Dollar General. After JSO SWAT team arrived, police say the suspect shot himself in a back room.
0: Tanika Hughes reports the gunman used racial slurs and drew swastikas on his firearm.
3: My guest is Joanne Kistler. She is a driving force behind positive energy of sorts, and we're going to talk about Joanne's embracing of positive energy for all of us. Joanne, thank you so much for being here.
4: Thank you so much for having me.
3: So you are an author, and you embrace daily habits of positive living. So before we talk about your book, let's talk about how you got here. When you were a little girl, did you know that you would be a thought leader in the positive energy space?
4: Absolutely not. No.
3: What did you think you were going to be?
4: I thought I would be this famous model and actress and, you know, thought that, you know, my dream was as a little girl was to, you know, move away and live my own life, and I thought live a glamorous life, but you know, God had a different idea and thought for my life. And so, you know, none of our lives are, you know, taken in a straight line. There's twists, there's turns, there's challenges, there's trauma, there's chaos, there's dysfunctional families. And so
3: share with our audience where you grew up.
4: So I grew up in Savannah, Georgia. I was born and reared there. And, you know, at 5 years old, I wanted to run away because I looked at my family and then I looked at me and I felt something was wrong. And I used to pray to God and ask him to please take me home, that I didn't belong here. And one day after praying about this for a long time, he came into my mind and he said, you know, everyone is different in the world and you all have a lot to learn from each other. That we were meant to help each other connect the dots of this life. There are people who speak different languages. There are people who have different shaped eyes than we do. And in essence, what he was trying to tell me, it's not about the color of our skin. It's about what we've been sent into this world to do and achieve. And, you know, none of us get out of this life unscathed without going through challenges. And, you know, when we awaken to a higher state of consciousness and become more aware of our thoughts, feelings, and emotions, our life begins to shift. it's interesting, you know, to go through sometimes spiritual experiences and try to gain a deeper knowledge of those aspects of the things we need to learn here on this earth. So I'm here at this stage in life and trying to share my knowledge and expertise to help others.
3: You said that God told you. How did God tell you?
4: It was an energy that just came into my mind. And I don't know how many people out there are Christians, but we're taught about the Holy Spirit and the power of the Holy Spirit. And, you know, when you're little, you don't understand where those gifts came from. You don't know, is this my mind talking or is this a higher power, you know, God talking? And it takes a long time to learn to discern which is the monkey mind, which is the judge, and which is the actual purity of the message coming forward.
3: You heard a spiritual voice in the form of the Holy Spirit for some people. And I know that we had talked a little bit before we went live about the fact that this sounds a little woo-woo, but the woo-woo thing is not something that you necessarily embrace from a religious standpoint. So talk a little bit about that, because some people hearing this will hear the word woo-woo or the phrase woo-woo and say, uh-uh, that's not for me, I'm out.
4: Right. Yes, I totally understand that, you know, but I try to teach people that in order to live in God's light, you have to embrace that there's more to this life than meets the eye. What I've come to learn is we're all meant to peel away those layers of that which no longer serves us so that we can rise into a more conscious state of thinking, knowing, and believing. And in order to do that, you have to keep an open mind. And the other important thing is you have to live from a heart space of love, because there, but for the grace of God, we, you know, we could be going through what some people go through with alcohol, drugs, different challenges in life that have taken them down a dark path. But on that dark path, when people have gone through these challenges, without knowing the dark, how are you ever going to see the light? It's the yin and the yang. It's getting at the light, the magnificence that's within each of our souls, and bringing that forward. Because I always say that the soul is perfect. Where we get trapped is we get trapped in getting caught up into all the physical stuff, the external stimuli that affects us.
3: The book is titled Thought Menu, A Daily Message as Inspiration to Live a Positive Life. And my guest is Joanne Joyner-Kissler. You can find the book on Amazon, on Kindle, anywhere you find your favorite books. Why did you write this book?
4: Well, I was pondering one day. I happened to be married to a chef, and I go out to a lot of restaurants, have for many, many years.
3: Does he cook, Mom?
4: I cook at home. You know, if I want to eat great, I have to cook it myself because he works a lot. You know, people in the hospitality and culinary world, it's a 24/7 job, you know, so, you know, he's not always around. So, and I actually love to cook. I grew up in the food world. My father worked for Hunt Wesson Foods in Savannah, Georgia, and his mother in South Carolina, she owned a country cafe. And so I pretty much grew up in the food world. And I never, ever imagined when I moved to California that I would end up meeting a chef and eating on a much higher, finer dining level than I'd ever eaten in my life. But
3: I had to ask the food question because I know a lot of chefs and most of them do not cook at home. So
4: Right. But I'm trying to, at this stage in life, get him to enjoy more of cooking with me so that, you know, it creates a bond and a connectedness, I guess you'd say. But getting back to why I wrote the book, when I would go out to restaurants, and I'm also a people watcher, so I would look at other tables and see people struggling with trying to figure out, you know, what am I going to order? What looks good? What sounds like something I would love to eat or try? And you would see people, you know, going through this little bit of a struggle trying to figure out what they're ordering. And then you watch the waiter or waitress come to the table and place the food on the table. And of course, I need to look over and see what they ordered. And wow, does that look good? Is that something I might like to order? And I got to thinking, you know, people spend more time on pondering and struggling with what they're going to order on a menu as opposed to what they're waking up in the morning and the thoughts they're thinking. And one of the quotes that I put in the book that I used to teach my son when he was a little boy growing up is, the thoughts you think and the words you speak creates the reality of what you experience in your life. If you wake up in the morning and you're angry and you're frustrated and, you know, you're in a bad mood, what do you think that you're going to attract during the day when you're at school, when you're at work, when you're driving in your car, in traffic? It's reflective of what you put out into the world. And don't you want to put out something positive and enlightening and a good feeling? Because that's what I think, at least that's what I want to draw into my life. And so that I can create more empowerment and be more successful.
3: And you have arranged the book to be like a menu and a little bit. And it is, I don't want to say more digestible that way, pardon the pun, but it really is more digestible. Was that part of the thought process when you did this? Because it seems not overwhelming. Little ways to improve your life without seeing overwhelming.
4: Right. I wanted to keep it, as there's an old adage, keep it simple, stupid. You know, and I wanted to keep it simple because I didn't want to overwhelm people because, you know, there's a lot of people that overthink everything. And what that leads to is being overwhelmed. And when we overwhelm ourselves, many people, and myself included, it's happened to me before where you shut down, you tune out, you turn off, and you don't accomplish anything that way, you know?
3: What are some of the things that you find that you have to remind yourself of on a daily basis? Because I've done a lot of work in the manifestation space and the positive thinking space. And, you know, my question for those who are thought leaders in this space is, how do they stay centered? Because everyone has a bad day, right, Joanne?
4: Correct. Correct. And just because you wake up in the morning and you read a positive thought, and that's setting your vibrational frequency into starting the day off right, none of us can control bosses, someone flipping you off in the car, someone being rude, walking down the street, and you didn't do anything. You know, we can't control people. So this is proposing that you just go within and work on yourself. You can't control anybody else, but what you can control is yourself. And let me pose this question. What are you allowing to set at your dinner table in your mind? If it's a it or a they, and you're allowing them to enter the dinner table or the breakfast table in your mind, then you have right of refusal to send them away and you don't have to have that meal with them. So we all need to be more conscious that we should be in control of our thoughts, feelings, and emotions.
3: But how do we balance that with being hospitable to our family members, even the ones who drive us crazy?
4: Well, you have to understand consciously that they might be toxic. And sometimes you might have to love them from afar. You know, you just have to love them from afar and let them be who they are, because if the light bulb has not come on yet, that's not your fault. That's their choices.
3: You also do some coaching. What are some of the things that people come to you for? Anything unusual, or is it mostly daily stresses?
4: Well, my business is called Breath of Energy, a Healing. And what that's about is empowering women. The biggest thing that I teach is all the thoughts, feelings, and emotions and the challenges of your life may not be yours. The thoughts, feelings, and emotions that were your mother when she carried you in the womb affected you. And there's, you know, you may not know what she was going through at the time she was pregnant with you, but all of this is ancestral. It goes further back. You know, what was your mother taught? What were your parents taught? How were they effective? And so I teach them how to uncover those challenges and issues. And, you know, like I said, we all have a right of refusal to say, hey, this doesn't belong to me. This belongs to them. And it's time to heal this family womb.
3: A lot of people have a difficult time understanding that generational trauma paradigm.
4: Yes.
3: I think, too, that people need to realize it's not a way of putting blame on parents, especially right. on the maternal line. You're not putting blame right. because those folks experienced things that they also were not in control of. And for lack of a better way to describe it, those enzymes and juices and neurons were firing well before maybe they even had consciousness in the womb. And that's how right. it travels generationally. So it's not a question of blame. It's not a matter of that. How do people, you've mentioned the word vibration, how do people enhance their vibrational energy not knowing what those wounds are? Is it possible, you know, for someone who's listening right now who has experienced some sort of generational trauma but may not realize it, and they're working on their own vibration, and I'll ask you to define for our listeners what that vibration is, but is it possible for them to raise their vibration without ever knowing what the exact nature of the generational trauma was?
4: Yes, absolutely. So one of the key things is the breath. It's breathing. It's doing conscious breathing, not just a fast breath. It's sitting in, you know, like a meditative state and doing conscious breathing. And what that does is it gets a lot of blood and oxygen flowing to our brains. And the other important thing is to learn how to ground yourself. So I teach people about, you know, going out in nature. You know, when you feel overwhelmed or things get to be too much, is going out in nature and taking walks, breathing the fresh air, getting the sunlight on your face, even being a kid again. Take your shoes off, walk in the dirt, walk in the grass. Allow yourself to be in a beautiful place. And take yourself into a beautiful place in your mind so that you can shift those thoughts and you can shift those things that don't belong to you, even if you don't know what doesn't belong to you. You know, we carry so much energy because we are energy bodies.
3: Joanne Kistler is my guest, and we'll give the name of her book and her business again before we conclude this interview so that you can reach out to her with any questions that you have. Joanne, some of the things I hear you talking about, I think, you know, we had referenced being in the South before and right. the nature of that. Some people right. listening may say, you know what, I'm a Christian, I can't meditate. They see the two as two completely, not only separate, but perpendicular practices. Not so, correct?
4: No, it's not correct. When your mind is stirred up with, I call it the monkey mind or the judge, when you're in that space, you've blocked. You've not only blocked your mind, but you've blocked your heart. And you're not allowing yourself to receive. There's a give and a receive. And I know for myself who grew up in the South, you know, us Southern women were taught to give, give, give, and do, do, do, and help, help, help, and to forget the self. And that's where the trouble lies, is us not learning that you have to learn not only to give, but you have to learn to receive. It's important to learn that. And you have to be a receiver, because if you just only give, then you're eventually going to be on the floor, emotionally on the floor, and you're going to have nothing left to give. And so through meditating and quieting the mind, you are allowing those things that you have questions about, those things that you need answers for them to arise and come into your mind.
3: And meditation is basically prayer, right?
4: Exactly, exactly.
3: The book,
4: and without prayer, I don't know how any of us get through this life.
3: Especially now, right? I mean,
4: exactly.
3: So many causes of stress out there. Joanne, there are a lot of things about which people are fearful these days, but would you say all of those things are a choice?
4: Yes, and I jotted down a few things to share with your audience. So instead of waking up in fear, move to faith. Instead of reaction, move to awareness. Instead of resentment, move to forgiveness. And forgiveness is a big word. You know, a lot of us get trapped in something one of our family members said or did to us. And, you know, people hold grudges throughout their whole life. Some people die and they've never worked it out. And it's important to remember how important forgiveness is. And then overthinking to peace, self-criticism or self-love, living from your wounds or living from your wisdom. So we can acknowledge what we feel without allowing those emotions to cause us to stay where that thought was in that moment. You know, we have the power to shift it and change it.
3: Because those wounds can cause physical damage to us, especially as we get older, right?
4: Exactly. It can definitely cause health issues if we don't change those patterns. And it's a family dynamic, you know. These things happened long before us.
3: The book is Thought Menu, A Daily Message's Inspiration to Live a Positive Life. Joanne, if somebody wants to get in touch with you, perhaps for coaching or to learn more about your business or maybe to have you speak someplace, how do they go about getting in touch with you?
4: They can go on my website, which is Breath, B-R-E-A-T-H, of, O-F, Energia is E-N-E-R-G-I-A, healing. com is the website, and my email is breathofenergiahealing@gmail.com.
3: And we will put links to those in the blog post that accompanies this broadcast. You are beautiful. You are a breath of fresh air and healing. And thank you so much for joining me today.
4: And thank you so much for having me. It's been my pleasure.
0: Mandarin area. We are getting word right now that there are 3 fatalities right now. We're working to get that confirmed, but that is the latest that we're hearing about that Mandarin fire just near Old St. Augustine. We'll have more on that in just a little bit. WOKV News Time 918.
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22: A hot and humid day today under partly sunny skies. We'll see scattered midday and afternoon showers and thunderstorms that'll be heavy in spots. A 6 on the WOKV weather meter with a high of 92, and those temperatures will fall off in and around those thunderstorms, of course. And a shower or storm still in a few spots early this evening, then partly cloudy down into the mid-70s. Partly sunny tomorrow, a few afternoon thunderstorms, your Thursday high 92. Friday partly sunny, a few afternoon showers and thunderstorms in the low 90s. But the rainfall coverage will taper off some once we get beyond today. And then the weekend, partly sunny, a few afternoon showers and thunderstorms will have a tendency to shift well inland by late in the day, especially by Sunday as winds start to come in off the ocean. Highs will be in the low 90s, but staying in the 80s at the beaches. I'm Chief Meteorologist Mike Burrish. 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
7: On I-10 eastbound, it's slow from Cassett to McDuff. 95 northbound's busy 9B to the Beltway, past Bay Meadows to University, and at Emerson. Southbound's busy Atlantic to Emerson. The east Beltway southbound slow Merrill to St. John's Bluff. The west Beltway slow southbound from Roosevelt to before the Buckman Bridge. That's traffic. I'm Beverly Bentley Steele.
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7: And I'm Chase Bunker in for Christine Bellino on this Wednesday edition of Jacksonville's Morning News in Depth. Jacksonville Fire Chief Percy Golden's holding a news conference right now about that fire over in the Mandarin area. Let's listen in.
8: Before our units got there, our first arriving engine companies immediately began a primary search of the home. During their search, they located three additional pediatric patients. Unfortunately, those three children were pronounced dead on scene. The fire was declared under control at 5:38 a.m. JFRD transported four patients to UF Health, all with critical injuries. That includes two adults and two pediatric patients. Three units were impacted by the fire, including the unit where the fire originated, which was destroyed. The Red Cross is currently assisting seven adults and six children who have been displaced as a result of this fire. The State Fire Marshal's Office and JSO Homicide are now investigating the scene. Our thoughts are with everyone affected by this morning's tragedy, including the families involved and the members of our department who responded to the scene. Right now, I'll take any questions. Anybody have anything?
9: Yes, can you explain more about, you said, two adults and two minors that were able to escape, but three children were found inside the mm-hmm. Were they related to the people who got out? Can you just talk about that a little bit?
8: All the impacted came from the same residence. Right now, it's an ongoing investigation, so we can't release any of that information at this time.
9: I'm sorry, you said something about the units. Can you say that again? How many units were?
8: There were three units involved. Of course, the fire where the house where the actual fire originated, and there were two units next to that that residence that were impacted as well.
10: How many alarms was the fire, and then how many people did you say again were displaced?
8: It was a regular residential fire response, a structure fire response that we had, so it wasn't the first alarm or second alarm. It wasn't a second alarm fire, but it was a response. We have, like I mentioned, the time that those responding units it was within minutes that we responded and got there and were able to respond to that fire and extricate some of the individuals of that fire. So, yes.
10: And how many did you say participated?
8: There were a force. Right now we have the Red Cross is assisting 7 adults and 6 children.
10: And is it normal for GSO homicide to be one
8: of the... Oh, yeah. Any type of investigation where it's a homicide or a death involved, GSO has that scene. And, of course, we're working with State Fire Marshal's office as well.
10: What are the ages of the kids?
8: I can't release that information at this time.
10: How many people in the original home where the fire started? How many people total?
8: When we arrived on scene, like I mentioned, there were 4 individuals that were outside of the home. So there were 2 adults and 2 pediatrics outside the home, and there were 3 deaths inside the home,
10: and
8: 3
10: then the
8: pediatrics.
10: Other 2 units as part of that one block had 7 more people that were uninjured?
8: The uninjured folks are the people that's displaced, and they're working with the Red Cross.
10: Is there a breakdown of adults to kids in that grouping?
8: The 7 adults and 6 children.
10: You know, I'm saying in the units 2 and 3 that were not part of the fire.
8: Yeah, like I mentioned, the Red Cross is assisting 7 adults and 6 children total.
9: Yeah. When you mentioned those 2 adults and 2 children that were able to escape, are those the one in critical condition, or that's another group?
8: No, that's the group, the 4.
7: Okay. Yeah. All right, and that was Jacksonville Fire Chief Percy Golden giving us the latest on the fire. We told you all throughout the morning about the fire at a townhome on Windergate Drive near Old St. Augustine Road, where we found out that 3 children are dead from that fire. 2 adults and 2 children were taken to the hospital with critical injuries. Right now, the Red Cross is assisting 7 adults and 6 children who are being displaced because of this fire. Of course, with it being at a townhome, it has impacted 3 units of that area, and State Fire Marshal and Homicide are investigating. Again, 3 children dead, 2 adults and 2 children with critical injuries due to a fire in the Mandarin area.
11: Probably going to be paralyzed after this, and I'm going to be messed up for the rest of my life, but I'm just happy to be here.
7: Now, that's Destiny Boyette of Middleburg, who says she's lucky to be alive after a rollover crash on the White House area of Jacksonville.
12: As fate would have it, Destiny was not paralyzed. She can walk, although right now it's challenging, with the help of a back brace. This all dates back to August 17th after 7 a.m.
7: Action News Jax's Zion Dakota reports Boyette says she hit a bump before running off the road, flipping multiple times, and landing in a retention pond. The Jacksonville Jaguars and the Tampa Bay Buccaneers continue their joint practice sessions. Action Sports Jax's Olivia Tassley reports from the Miller Electric Center.
13: Physical and fast may be the key words of the day for the Jaguars' first joint practice against the Tampa Bay Buccaneers. The Jaguars' offense came out fast, including a touchdown pass from BTJ right out the gates during the first team drills. And then the defense, well, they didn't hold back against Baker and the Buccaneers.
14: They were playing with their hair on fire, I'll say that. We definitely, if this was a full game, I don't think we would have come out on the winning side of it.
7: The Jags and Bucks face each other Friday night at 7:30 at Everbank Stadium. You can watch that game on Fox 30. A Jacksonville mother is frustrated with the bus that she says is always late or never shows up at all.
15: That's not good.
16: Angela Schinberger's 3rd grade son is autistic. She says since school started 2 weeks ago, his bus routine has become a guessing game. She says the first week of ESC school bus route to Holiday Hill Elementary had no issues.
7: Action News Jax's Jessica Salinas reports the bus driver suddenly quit. Now parents and students have to wait on a backup driver, which sometimes is over an hour. Durham School Services says they now have a permanent bus driver for that route. The man accused in a deadly triple shooting in Jacksonville's North Side is facing new charges.
17: Police say Trudell Reed shot his 2 children and their mother last month, along with attempted murder and murder. Prosecutors charge him now with 2 counts of armed aggravated child abuse. He's pleaded not guilty to both of those charges.
7: Shea Simon reports the 3 people were shot on Tracy Lynn Drive last month. A 4-year-old girl died. The mother and a toddler were hospitalized with life-threatening injuries. Target shares fell nearly 4% after backlash over a potentially offensive Halloween costume. Mark Mayfield explains.
18: The company apologized for the costume Monday, a children's clown outfit that some say evoked racist minstrel stereotypes, and pulled it from shelves and online sales. The stock fell as much as 5% during the day's trading. Tejal Patel, the director of Target shareholder SOC Investment Group, said the costume controversy is another example in a chain of events where Target has lost trust with its consumer base.
7: The U.S. continues its economic pressure on Iran as disputes over shipping in the Strait of Hormuz continue. Trey Yinks has more from Tel Aviv, Israel.
15: President Trump has issued a new warning to the Iranian regime about keeping the Strait of Hormuz safe. The president posted to Truth Social yesterday about this waterway, what he calls a no-mine policy, saying, "I have just been informed by the United States Navy that all mines have been removed and or detonated from within the international waters of the Strait of Hormuz." Iranian officials continue to claim the strait is unsafe for vessels leaving the Persian Gulf. Iran's foreign minister, Abbas Araghchi, met Tuesday with his Omani counterpart in Tehran as the two countries continue talks toward a parallel agreement about control of the strait. Araghchi then posted on X, saying Iran's commitment to peace and stability is matched by steadfast diplomacy.
7: Inflation in Iran has spiked in the face of newly imposed U.S. sanctions, which Iranian leaders have promised to retaliate against. Uber rolls out a new safety feature for its teen users and their parents.
19: Fox on Tech.
20: What makes you feel better about your teen taking an Uber on his or her own? Uber has had teen accounts for a while for parents to be able to send their older kids for rides as needed, and parents might keep a video call going just to watch the kid being driven by a stranger. But now the rideshare platform will allow parents to keep eyes on their kids while they ride using live streaming video. As reported by TechCrunch, the feature relies on the driver's smartphone, the one running the Uber app, which is often attached to a mount either on the windshield or the dashboard. That phone's front-facing selfie cam will provide the live video. Both the driver and the teen rider are notified if the parent begins streaming. Only the parent gets to see the stream, and there is no way for other passengers to opt out. Live video will be available from coast to coast across the U.S. in the coming weeks.
7: That's Eben Brown reporting. Higher temperatures could be around for a little longer, and with them, the threat of disease-carrying mosquitoes. Lisa Brady has more.
21: This is House Call for Health. The National Weather Service warns a strengthening El Nino could keep the Fahrenheit higher heading into the fall. This as summer temperatures already remain hot across much of the U.S. But even if you love the heat, experts are warning about disease-carrying mosquitoes. They can carry a variety of diseases, including West Nile virus, which is the most common disease spread by mosquitoes in the U.S. According to the Centers for Disease Control and Prevention, symptoms can include fever, fatigue, headache, and stomach issues, although an estimated 80% of human infections are subclinical or asymptomatic. But there are things you can do to cut down on the risk for infection. First, cut down on exposure to mosquitoes, like wearing

0: be a better pathway to self-sufficiency.
1: The state says the roughly $250 a month benefit is meant to help families cover basic needs and move toward financial independence. Jacksonville City leaders are working with stakeholders to address retention pond safety. It's after two autistic children drowned in retention ponds weeks apart. Attorney Michael Haggard has advocated heavily for fencing around retention ponds.
2: The legislature can act and require all private property owners, HOAs, apartment complexes that have retention pond on them to fence them or do other types of barriers or safety measures.
1: City leaders say they plan to explore what legislation surrounding retention ponds looks like in other cities before coming back to the table with a more thorough plan. The White House is possibly preparing for the largest visa revocation in history. Rich Edson reports.
3: The Trump administration targeting tourist and business visas of up to 200,000 foreigners who are also requesting asylum to live in the U.S. Deputy Secretary of State Chris Landau maintains bogus asylum claims are swamping the system. Quote, asylum isn't supposed to be a loophole to circumvent immigration laws. Rather, it's supposed to provide a narrow safe harbor for persons persecuted for reasons like their race, religion, or beliefs. Still, these visa revocations may not mean immediate deportation. Many who have already filed asylum claims could lose their status as business or tourist visitors, while the government still evaluates their cases. State officials say they're also targeting so-called birth tourism.
1: Current visa applicants are asked to affirm they won't apply for asylum and prove they intend to return to their home countries. Gas prices jumped by 10 cents today to a state average of $3.92 per gallon. Diesel is up 3 cents to $5.50. The price of unleaded in Flagler County is up to $3.97 today. Baker County is down to $3.79. Right now, taking a look at the Jacksonville area on Gas Buddy. Love's Travel Shop on Duval Road is at $3.57. Murphy USA on Beach Boulevard is at $3.57 as well. And the BP over on the Arlington Expressway is at $3.69. This week, the Jacksonville International Airport opens a new customs facility.
4: The 6,000-square-foot building will handle customs clearance for corporate and other aircraft arriving from overseas. That work has largely been done at the main terminal.
1: Action News Jax's Tanika Hughes says construction costs $9 million. It's one of several changes at the airport, including the expansion of the new Concourse B, which will include six new gates, restaurants, and more. People across the U.S. are marking National Dog Day with a little extra love for their canine companions. Tanya J. Powers has more.
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1: And Kristen Key will be coming to the Terry Theater on November 19th as part of her Caw tour. That's how you have to say that. I got a chance to sit down with the stand-up comic earlier, and we got to talk about a number of things, including her rise in comedy, being on the popular TV show Last Comic Standing. We also talked about Subarus. For those who haven't seen your stand-up, you do, obviously, your jokes, but you also perform comedic songs on your guitar. Did you always start out with a guitar when you started comedy, or did that kind of come slowly in your career?
6: No, that came later. I started as a, I would say, in quotation, straight comic. Because back in the day when I started, like, any comic that had a gimmick was very looked down upon. And so back when I started, people were really like gatekeepy about stand-up and how pure it should be as an art form. And it wasn't until, and I played the guitar on the side, and I wrote funny songs on the side. And it wasn't until I worked with another musical comedian and I was like, you can do that? I was like, well, but what about all the people that are saying that you're not a real comic? And he just goes, if they could do it, they would do it too. Talking about his talent as a musician, and that just always changed the way I thought about it. And now I've noticed that people don't say, you know, things like that anymore. Mm-hmm. And the audience and me, we both all, like, everybody appreciates it. So about 6 years into my career, I started incorporating the guitar, and then I really, really fell in love with that style of comedy and never looked back.
1: It's crazy how comedy has evolved over the years, because I remember just a lot of it were like you mentioned, it's very gatekeepy, just stick with jokes. They don't like storytelling. They don't like any type. I know Carrot Top also kind of got that as well with his like props and stuff. But now it's like over the years, it's become a lot more accepted now to just kind of have your own gimmick.
6: Yeah.

0: or to have like whatever makes you stand out as unique from other comedians. And I think in the pandemic, actually, people were finding more unique ways of getting laughs and performing the art form that would have before been like very much looked down upon. But suddenly when you're, you know, medium for performing changes, well, so does the art form. Like Morgan Jay and I were on Bring the Funny together. And I remember watching him through the pandemic, like really hone his skills with auto-tune and crowd work. And when we went back on the road, his act completely changed and he blew up just because he started thinking outside the box.
1: Speaking of acts changed, do you remember your first ever stand-up set?
0: Yeah. Yeah, it was horrible. Oh my God, it was terrible. I'd like to forget it.
1: Now we're going to go, let me put on my journalist hat. We're going to dig deeper. How drastic has it changed from where you are now?
0: From day one? I'm not a mathematician, so I don't know, like 180 complete degrees. Because I started in a small town comedy club in Texas with a club owner saying, never say you're gay. And so I was trying to pretend to be a straight lady on stage with this haircut. It was filthy, and I mean, whatever. Mm-hmm. I still got laughs, but I'm not proud of them. It was filthy.
1: I feel like.
0: How many ways can I say filthy? It was filthy.
1: I feel like a lot of people when they first start out, they go filthy as well. Because I remember my first stand-up set was like extremely filthy as well. That it would even make like Anthony Jeselnik blush. Like it was gross.
0: Yeah. Yeah, that's what like open micers, and now when I go to an open mic night, it's what I'm not surprised by it because I'm like, oh right, that's where I started too. We all start with what's the funniest thing we can think of, and when we're on stage, I just kind of want to shock you into a laugh because mm-hmm. I haven't figured out how to write a joke cleverly yet, and so I went for a lot of shock until I could figure out how to craft better jokes. I mean, there's a lot of psychology to comedy, like how people see you and what they expect. And so now it's when I've had audience members be like, why don't you talk more about politics? I'm like, oh, I don't need to now. My haircut is about as political as I need to be. You can look at me and sum up how I vote. So I'm not going to talk about it because I don't think it's relevant to my set right now. But anyway, back in the day, you don't know how people see you or you don't understand. And so you just tell them who you think you should tell them you are. it's fascinating. Comedy's fascinating.
1: It is. You also do, like, as I mentioned, the comedic songs on your guitar. How long do you workshop those until you actually like start incorporating that into your set?
0: It depends on the song. Some songs like really do like come out fully formed. Those are my favorites. And some songs, like I'm playing a song right now for the tour, and it took me, this is version 8. I've rewritten it 8 times. And every time I finish, I take it up like, this is the one. And then I play it and I'm like, oh, it's not quite there yet. And I'll completely rewrite it. But this one has like, it's I think the messaging, like there's tons of jokes and it's very, very funny. But it's really important for me to get the messaging on this one right. But some of them, the silly, silly songs, they literally just pop out while I'm playing with somebody or like, in the green room. And then they'll be in the act for years.
1: Oh, wow.
0: And it was just like an improv song. So it just depends on the song.
1: Speaking of taking acts on the road, one of the questions I always love asking comedians, what is the weirdest place you've ever performed stand-up?
0: Oh, my goodness. Probably, is it a place called Gun Barrel City, Texas, at a bar called The Bait Bucket? And I spent my 21st birthday there. It was the very first time I ever headlined. And my headshot was up in the men's restroom. Everything about it was horrible. That was weird. The guy who books me offered me cocaine. I did not take it. Yeah. I was 21 at the time. Yeah.
1: As a form of payment? Like, hey, we can't pay you cash, but I can pay you in cocaine.
0: No, as a birthday present.
1: Oh, okay.
0: As one would. Yeah.
1: I was about to say, that's a really sketchy place if they're just offering you cocaine as a form of payment.
0: No, I think it was more of a birthday present and like a congrats on headlining. And then it got really weird and I had to be escorted to my car that night. Yeah, that was probably the weirdest place I ever played.
1: That's crazy.
0: Or like so I went to somebody's birthday party, but I was dressed, like they wanted me dressed in all black and crying. That felt more like a kink though.
1: Wait, what?
0: Yeah, I think this was like, these are all back before I like started like touring professionally. Mm-hmm. So this was like a local gig, but someone hired me for like their husband's 40th or 50th birthday, but they just wanted me to come in and cry about how old he was and leave.
1: That sounds special.
0: Yeah, that was weird.
1: Yeah.
0: I took the money. I think I got like $70 for that. Yeah.
1: Is it true that you were actually training to be a paramedic, but you saw two people die and you said, nope, can't do this anymore?
0: That is a true story. That is exactly how that happened. I was training to be a paramedic. I don't think I would have been a very, very good paramedic because I'm rarely on time, and I think it's funny when people get hurt, and I'm a little squeamish around blood. So those three things combined would make for a very, very strange ambulance visit.
1: Were you thinking like, I'm going to go like this nice streak of I'm not going to have anybody die on me, so I won't have to see any dead body, and I'm all good?
0: Are you like a construction site? Like, we're dead body free for 0 days again, Kristen. Yeah, I didn't kill him. Like, two people died. Not my fault. Two people did die. And it was like, I was 20 years old. And I happened up on a car accident. And that wasn't even one of my working shifts. You just, as an EMT, it's been drilled into you. You're ethically obligated to stop at an accident if there's no first responders there. And I stopped and immediately was like, I can't do this. There's so much blood. It was awful. And he was dying. And so I was like, but I stuck in for like 2 more weeks. And then the next person that came in actively dying, I was like, what was I thinking? Like, I can't do this.
1: Was that the point where you just go, all right, I got to go into comedy at this point, like, because I can't do this paramedic stuff?
0: I mean, you'd think it would be as cut and dry as that. I was just happy to be doing stand-up on the side. I had done a few open mic nights. But yeah, that was like, I literally dropped out of college, quit my job, and started working for the comedy club all in the same week as the second guy died. So he died, and like, I got my new life or whatever. And so yeah, I just dropped everything. I was like, I'll work at a comedy club.
1: Of course, again, you can see Kristen Key at the Terry Theater on November 19th. Tickets are on sale now. 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WOKV News Time, 9:50.
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4: A hot and humid day today under partly sunny skies. We'll see scattered midday and afternoon showers and thunderstorms that'll be heavy in spots. A 6 on the WOKV weather meter with a high of 92, and those temperatures will fall off in and around those thunderstorms, of course. And a shower or storm still in a few spots early this evening, then partly cloudy down into the mid-70s. Partly sunny tomorrow, a few afternoon thunderstorms, your Thursday high 92. Friday partly sunny, a few afternoon showers and thunderstorms in the low 90s. But the rainfall coverage will taper off some once we get beyond today. And then the weekend, partly sunny, a few afternoon showers and thunderstorms will have a tendency to shift well inland by late in the day, especially by Sunday as winds start to come in off the ocean. Highs will be in the low 90s, but staying in the 80s at the beaches. I'm Chief Meteorologist Mike Burrish. Join me today beginning at 5 p.m. on CBS 47 and Fox 30 Action News Jax.
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5: There's a bad wreck on I-95 southbound between the Acosta Expressway and Atlantic Boulevard. The middle lane is blocked, and it's solid from the Fuller Warren Bridge. Heading northbound on 95, it's slow from JT Beltway, is slow southbound past Atlantic to St. John's Bluff, northbound slow at Beach Boulevard. That's traffic. I'm Beverly Bentley Steele.
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1: And I'm Chase Bunker in for Christine Bellino here on Jacksonville's Morning News in Depth. We're following the breaking news story of the day. A fire at a townhome on Windergate Drive near Old St. Augustine Road has left three children dead. Two adults and two children were taken to the hospital with critical injuries. The state fire marshal and homicide are investigating. The Red Cross is assisting seven adults and six children who have been displaced because of that fire that impacted three additional units. We're also going to monitor the jury deliberations and the trial of Mario Fernandez Saldana, the man accused of orchestrating the murder of Jared Brideken over in Jacksonville Beach more than 4 years ago. 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
4: Good morning, Jacksonville. An update to breaking news we've been following all morning. Three children died in a morning fire in Mandarin. Jacksonville Fire Chief Percy Golden says two adults and two minors were able to escape the fire at a townhome off Old St. Augustine Road.
22: During their search, they located three additional pediatric patients. Unfortunately, those three children were pronounced dead on scene.
4: Four people were taken to the hospital with critical injuries. The cause of the fire is under investigation by the state fire marshal. 12 people are arrested, accused of trying to meet up with children for sex.
25: Some of these suspects include a youth pastor, an active military member, and a college administrator. Some of those individuals traveled dozens of miles to Clay County to meet up with who they thought were children for sex. The Clay County Sheriff's Office, along with state and federal partners, teamed up in a four-day undercover operation called Operation Firewall.
26: Anyone who thinks they can get away with exploiting a child is simple. We will find you. We will stop you. We will arrest you. We will hold you accountable.
4: Tanika Hughes says the sheriff's office is looking for two additional suspects. And over 160 missing children are rescued in Florida. State Attorney General James Uthmeyer announced the results of the historic child recovery operation. The kids ages 2 to 17 were recovered from Jacksonville, Tampa, Miami, Orlando, Tallahassee, and other cities.
27: The more that a community can pay attention to these children that are moving around in the community or even seeing something, the signs of human trafficking, pay attention to that because there are people being trafficked all throughout the United States at any given time.
4: Operation Statewide Shield involved dozens of law enforcement and welfare agencies. Several arrests were made and more are expected. Benjamin Fridkiss, 104.5 WOKV.
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13: A 6 on the WOKV weather meter. Partly sunny, hot, and humid today. Scattered midday and afternoon showers and thunderstorms with highs in the low 90s. A lingering shower or storm early tonight. Otherwise, partly cloudy will drop into the mid-70s. Tomorrow and Friday will be partly sunny. A few afternoon thunderstorms, though the coverage starts to trend a little bit lower. We'll reach the low 90s each day. With your First Alert Forecast, I'm Action News Jax, Chief Meteorologist Mike Burrish for 104.5 WOKV.
16: First Alert traffic from the Strata Air Conditioning and Heating Traffic Center.
14: I-95 southbound between Main Street and Atlantic Boulevard. There's an accident blocking the center lane. I-95 northbound, stop and go, Southside Boulevard to Emerson Street. East Beltway southbound between Merrill Road and Beach Boulevard. There's a backup. That's traffic. I'm Ron Hersey.
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30: A driver who attempted to flee a traffic stop after speeding in a school zone was arrested after he crashed into a school bus with 19 students on board. Treasury Secretary Scott Bessent calls on China and Russia to cut trade ties with Iran. And Canada promises to match the Trump administration's tariffs dollar for dollar after talks for a trade deal fell through. I'm Benjamin Fridkist.
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16: 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Brian Kilmeade.
28: So glad you're there. Brian Kilmeade Show coming your way. Rich Lowry is going to be joining us bottom of the hour. Jason Riley, Wall Street Journal columnist, Manhattan Institute senior fellow, will bring us inside. With the Wall Street Journal's calling this the dumbest trade war ever with Canada. We're also looking at the life of Dolly Parton, passed away at the age of 80, stunningly. On Friday, she was talking about new dates in Las Vegas. I've never seen more people from all different walks of life more upset by this who made more of a positive impact. So we'll discuss some of that. But before we get to Jason, let's get to the big three.
31: Number three. You know, Democratic Party right now is, I think, going through a kind of experiment. And I think that's healthy.
28: Is she out of her mind? Don't answer that. Dems have a radical problem led by Hassan Piker. They begin to stand up to the radical finally. And he's anti-American. He is socialist, communist, loves revolutionaries. Question, has the takeover of the party are already too ingrained to overcome or even condemn this?
0: Number two.
1: It's going to hurt the American people when you tariff goods. I always say a tariff on Canada is a tax on the American people. I don't know where you're getting the 200% tariffs, but that's not accurate.
28: Not so neighborly in the neighborhood. Canada and U.S. trade relations hit an ugly all-time low. Is there a way for both sides to come together? I hope so.
0: Number one.
2: It's actually going to be a really significant piece of finally forcing the Iranian regime to recognize reality. And the reality is that they have limited cards to play. They've pushed their people to the brink of collapse.
28: Yep, coming to a head. Hormuz Strait might just be open. 27 ships got through yesterday. A massive sanction push is going into effect. The question is, will they actually hit China as hard as they need to? That's going to be one of the questions. By the way, go to our YouTube channel. Everyone's talking about it. YouTube.com/@TheBrianKilmeadShow. Jason Riley, welcome.
3: Good morning, Brian.
28: So, Jason, first off, trade war with Canada, I know your editorial section said the dumbest war, trade war ever. Do you agree with that?
3: Well, the Journal editorial page doesn't really like trade wars in general, and neither do I, because I think that they hurt both sides, both parties, everyone involved. They're easy to start. They're very hard to stop. And the problem with this trade war, Brian, is one, Canada is not only a neighbor, but an ally. This is a democracy. This isn't some communist regime, dictatorship that lives next door to the U.S. These are our partners. We have mutual goals and have been longtime allies. And so that's one of the problems going on here, that we're fighting with a neighbor. But secondly, it's clear from poll after poll after poll that what's at the top of the minds of voters these days is affordability. And so the question is, do these trade wars help or hurt the affordability issues that concern most Americans? And by the president's own comments, it seems that they are hurting affordability. Last week, he reduced tariffs on beef, citing the cost of beef to consumers. And of course, it's not just beef. We're talking now about aluminum and steel. And that gets into whatever products include aluminum and steel, from cars to stoves to pots and pans. And so if we're going to have people out there worried about the cost of things in this country, then you have to take issue with a trade war that is increasing prices.
28: Yeah, Canada says it's going to retaliate with tariffs of 15%, 25%, and 50% on roughly $20 billion worth of goods, covering about 700 products. And it starts September 8th. The presidents go in basically beginning of 2027. So my hope is in the next 10 days, they work something out. Here is the Canadian finance minister, François-Philippe Champagne, Cut 11.
15: The terms proposed by the U.S. administration were uneconomic, unfair, and ultimately unacceptable. Today, I'm announcing that Canada will match the United States tariffs dollar for dollar, rate for rate. Effective September 8, Canada will impose counter tariffs of up to 15%, 25%, or 50% on 27.6 billion in imports from the United States of America. For each product, our tariff would match the American tariff on the same type of Canadian good.
28: So they're digging in. Politically, it helps them. But I hear I'm not an expert on the economy of Canada, but I hear they're borderline recession. They don't have a great employment situation. They're not really growing, but they have big advantages. They don't have to have an army. We're putting $1 trillion in, and they put in almost zero.
3: You're right. I think the Canadian economy is hurting, and I don't know that a tariff war will help things up there. But I do know that this issue has seemed to unite Canadian politicians on the right and the left. You see not only the federal government, but you see both liberals and conservatives in Canada united in wanting to push back on these tariffs. And it's interesting how they're doing it. These are pretty strategic countermeasures they're putting in place, Brian. They're targeting border states that they know are important to Republicans in the upcoming election. So goods that are important to economies in Michigan, Alaska, Maine, where there are some tight Senate races and where we see battleground states and so forth. So they're trying to be strategic here in what they do. And again, the question is whether it helps either country, this trade war. And I really think that this is a destructive policy in terms of the economies of both Canada and the U.S.
28: So the U.S. put on big-time economic sanctions. They're going to hit all secondary sanctions on any country dealing with Iran right now. And then out of nowhere, as far as I was concerned, Oman and Iran finally have their meetings. They come out and say, we're basically opening up the strait. Now, I know one tanker was shot at yesterday, and I got confirmation from the highest source that 27 ships got through yesterday. We need 100 to 150 if things are going to go back to normal. But we're getting more and more through, and it looks like they made an announcement basically to open this up. What do you think's happening here?
3: Well, I think economic pressure is a very, very good thing in Iran and should be part of what we're trying to do there to get the results that we want. And the question has always been in Iran is who's in control, the civilians or the military, the military leaders in Iran, and will they go along with what's happening with the civilian concerns and so forth? In other words, does the military in Iran really care what the civilian population thinks about these things, or will they press on regardless of how much damage is being done internally, economically in Iran? But the economic pressure is meaningful. And as you said earlier, Brian, the real issue here is China. China is the biggest customer of Iran's oil. So if you're going to put sanctions in place on people who purchase Iranian oil, but you're going to exclude China, it's not clear how effective that economic pressure will be. So I hope we are going to come down hard on China, because that you have to hit them where it hurts, and that will be hitting them where it hurts.
28: So China sharply condemned the sweeping new sanctions campaign against Iran as trading partners announced yesterday. China is said to be the primary buyer of Iran's oil. They have this covert way of getting the oil. I don't know if that's going to be stopped. I'm certainly we know how. They say China has imported more than 500,000 barrels of oil so far in August. So that doesn't show a much of a slowdown, although they used to 1.4 million.
3: Right. And that's why I think economic pressure alone ultimately won't be enough here. We're not dealing with rational actors when we're dealing with Iran, Brian. We're not dealing with a regime swaying the cost and benefits of this policy or that policy. You're dealing with a country with leaders who really believe they're in a religious war and that they will fight to the death because they are fighting the great Satan. And you don't negotiate with Satan and compromise with Satan. You fight to the death. And that's really what the Iranian leaders believe they are facing right now. And I only think military pressure is what will be necessary to end this war. I don't think economic pressure alone will do it. I understand that President Trump and this administration is reluctant to re-up what we were doing militarily, but I think we stop short of what we need to do, because I think the use of military force is the only thing ultimately that they will pay attention to.
28: We never had a combination before either. Now the military forces are there. In fact, we're more bulked up than ever. And then you have the economic sanctions. So They know there's a real threat of a military force. And Jason, we forget, but this is the only president to ever take military actions against China. I think we blew up an oil well under Reagan. But for the most part, this is the only administration to do it all. So they know it's a credible military threat.
3: Yeah. They do. And I applauded what we did earlier. I think, 6 months ago, this was the right thing to do. Absolutely. I think that Iran, as President Trump has said repeatedly, cannot get a nuclear weapon. They cannot be trusted with one. And so we not only need to make sure the strait is open, we also need to make sure that nuclear program that they had in place is shut down permanently. And I don't think they're going to negotiate away what they have over there. I think the only thing they'll answer to is military force. So I hope we keep up the pressure, both economically, but also do not take more military force off the table. I think that'd be a mistake.
28: This is one thing I think their strategy might be, and that is we'll go back and forth. There'll be tensions, a few ships blown up here and there. We'll retaliate and blow up a launcher or two. And then in October, they're going to go for American casualties, because they truly know our election cycle and they want to make sure Republicans lose power. And they believe that will help them get Trump. He'll stay in office, but he won't have the House and Senate.
3: I don't think that's implausible. I think you're absolutely right. That's clearly a possible consideration on their part. They're negotiating for the sake of negotiating. That's what they're going to do. They're going to drag this out. They think they can outlast us. They think we don't have the patience. They think that we can't take it as long as they can take it. And so, yeah, I think they're going to drag this out as long as they can. That's been, and by the way, Brian, even if we were to reach some sort of agreement with them, what faith do you have that they would acknowledge any agreement? We have no reason at all to trust that whatever they put on a piece of paper. No reason at all to do that.
28: If they were smart and not radicals, they would have taken that MOU, which was a gift to them. They would have gotten money unfrozen. They were about to be able to cash in on their oil. All they had to do was allow the Strait of Hormuz to be open for 60 days. They could have gotten a lot of concessions. And then, of course, the president looking at the midterms might have said, oh, you know what? Let's give him a better deal just to end this for now. But they blew that.
3: And that's what I mean, that we're not dealing with rational actors here. This is not someone just, you know, a regime weighing the cost and benefits and how it will hurt them or help them economically. They're in a religious war in their minds. And so all bets are off the table for them.
28: Yeah. And lastly, when we look at the midterms, where do you see it, Jason, right now? Do you think that the House or Senate, the die has been cast already?
3: The House maybe more so than the Senate. I do think that President Trump's endorsement powers do make a difference. We saw it in South Carolina, although that's more of a safe Republican seat. I want to see, will he throw his weight around in places like Georgia and Texas and North Carolina and Alaska? Those will be more meaningful races for Republicans in terms of who will control the Senate. So I think things are still more up in the air in the Senate, and we'll have to see. Also, President Trump has a huge war chest of money there, Brian, and everyone's waiting to see if and how he will spend it when the time comes.
28: Yeah, I mean, he spent a lot for Darlene Graham, who was victorious last night. I just think it was so interesting. Just when you think the whole socialist thing is going to sober up and it's just going to say it's just a few candidates, in comes another socialist winner, this time in Oklahoma, Nikhila Thomas. She wins. She goes out and wins the nomination. She's going to lose for the Senate seat. But again, they put a socialist in office. Democrats put should have been looking for somewhat of a moderate independent. But it doesn't matter. The momentum is with somebody else.
3: Yeah, I think this is very interesting because the Democrats are doing exactly what Republicans need them to do. In other words, you look at the latest Fox News polls on the Trump President Trump's approval rating, around 40% or so. And what that means, Brian, is that Republicans aren't going to go out there in November and try and defend the president's record necessarily. What they want to do instead is point at the other party and show how crazy some of these views are of the people that the Democrats are nominating, these leftist socialist candidates. And and what the Democrats keep doing is putting forward those candidates who show just how crazy they are. In other words, they're making this a choice election, which is exactly what Republicans want them to do. Republicans are counting on the American people to say, hey, you know what? I might not be crazy about what's going on with the inflation, the economy, but there's no way I want to put into office someone who thinks, you know, we need a single payer health care, someone who wants to eliminate ICE or defund the police or accuse Israel of genocide and end all military aid over there. We don't want to go that far. And yet the Democrats continue to put forward these candidates with these extremist views. And that's exactly what Republicans are counting on them doing.
28: Jason Riley, Wall Street Journal. Thanks so much, Jason.
3: Thank you, Brian.
28: You got it. 1-866-408-7669. We're going to take some calls in a moment. Bottom of the hour, National Review's Rich Lowry. I love this column this week. It's what I've been saying. I said on the Sunday show, we have to sober up when it comes to data centers and understand we're being manipulated. There's certain things you should demand in your community, but to not build them is insane as a country. And then we find the right place to build them, not on your farm, not using your water, not upping your utility bills, but using the tax revenue and, of course, the blue-collar jobs that come in for 2.5 years as they construct them. That used to be a layup. Now there's a uneducated pushback. 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
30: Clay County homeowners gave an earful to commissioners. They're upset and confused about a stormwater assessment fee in Middleburg and other more rural communities. Jacksonville city leaders are working with stakeholders to address retention pond safety after two children with autism have drowned within the past month. And the Trump administration warns the Kennedy Center may need to be demolished if the president's name is not allowed on the building. I'm Benjamin Fritkus.
16: When severe weather strikes, turn to Action News Jax Chief Meteorologist Mike Burrish on Jacksonville's News and Talk, 104.5 WOKV.
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2: Just got to tell you, this is kind of breaking news. Attorney General G.B. McCuskey announced it's the largest of West Virginia, largest big tech settlement in history. Meta has settled that trial that's been going on about social media and addiction and kids. And sadly, these parents are there and some of their kids got so addicted they committed suicide by things they read online or the depression that set in because of what's online. Now, I'm not sure if they prove who was addicted to what, and but Meta does not want to take the risk of going to a jury trial or get Mark Zuckerberg to testify again. It doesn't ever go well for him. So they're writing a check for $17.1 million. It's a multi-state settlement with Meta Platforms, the largest consumer protection settlement in history outside the big tobacco settlements of the 1990s. The agreement, subjected to court approval, resolves 47 states' claims, including D.C. and Puerto Rico and American Samoa, Northern Mariana Islands. The company designs Instagram, they say, and addictive features, knowingly exposing young users to serious mental harms and intentionally misled the public about the safety of its platforms. I mean, that's pretty significant to admit that. Instead of just saying it's good, people like it, they're trying to say they intentionally used it to addict them, and they knew what was going on. There was a lot of damning statements saying that he's bad for kids and people worried about it, but $16 to $17 billion is out there. But now I just hope they change some things about it that are addictive. Look, if you have ads, if Nike buys an ad on Facebook or Snapchat or Instagram, they want you to see it. So you, Meta, want you to see it because they want more money from that sponsor revenue. We want you to watch television, listen to this radio show, because if you listen and the sponsors say, yeah, they're listening to me on your show and I hear about my product, that's good. But addictive ways in which gradually deteriorate yourself socially and economically, that's a little different. And that's why they wrote a $17 billion check. See what changes afterwards.
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4: Good morning, Jacksonville. Meta is settling in its federal trial over social media addiction. Several states sued the tech giant, alleging it designed its social media platforms, also including Facebook and WhatsApp, to engage children and get them addicted. They also claimed Meta misled users about the safety of the apps. As part of the settlement, Meta denied the allegations but committed to establishing daily limits and blocks on nighttime use for teenage users, along with enhanced age assurance measures. Meta will also pay nearly $17 billion in the settlement. This evening, the community gathers to remember the three souls who were murdered in a racially motivated shooting in Jacksonville's Newtown.
5: Angela Carr, Gerald Gallion, and customers, and Anolt LeGarry Jr. was an employee. A candlelight ceremony is set for 5:30 to 7 at Kings Road Memorial Park on Kings Road at Alameda Street. That shooter was from Clay County, and he first went to Edward Waters University, but was confronted by a security guard and left. He then walked into the Dollar General. After JSO SWAT team arrived, police say the suspect shot himself in a back room.
4: Action News Jax's Anika Hughes reports the gunman used racial slurs, left behind a racist creed, and drew swastikas on his firearm. The opening bell is brought to you by Guarding Your Nest Egg with Mike Lester. Find them at guardingyournestegg.com. The opening bell rings this morning after stocks closed higher yesterday on Wall Street. Chip stocks have rallied as investors gear up for NVIDIA's earnings later today at the closing bell. The Dow Jones Industrial Average added 160 points to 53,577. The S&P 500 gained 24 points to 76,77. The Nasdaq rose 171 points to 26,151. Benjamin Fridkus, 104.5 WOKV.
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16: A 6 on the WOKV weather meter. Partly sunny, hot and humid today. Scattered midday and afternoon showers and thunderstorms with highs in the low 90s. A lingering shower or storm early tonight. Otherwise, partly cloudy will drop into the mid-70s. Tomorrow and Friday will be partly sunny. A few afternoon thunderstorms, though the coverage starts to trend a little bit lower. We'll reach the low 90s each day. With your First Alert Forecast, I'm Action News Jax, Chief Meteorologist Mike Burrish for 104.5 WOKV.
17: First Alert traffic from the Strada Air Conditioning and Heating Traffic Center.
18: On Blanding Boulevard at Wells Road, two southbound right lanes are reportedly blocked by a crash. Phillips Highway northbound at JTB, the left lane is blocked. That's traffic. I'm Ron Hersey.
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20: A driver who attempted to flee a traffic stop after speeding in a school zone was arrested after he crashed into a school bus with 19 students on board. Treasury Secretary Scott Bessent calls on China and Russia to cut trade ties with Iran. And Canada promises to match the Trump administration's tariffs dollar for dollar after talks for a trade deal fell through. I'm Benjamin Fridkist.
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21: Yes, those comments were dangerous, malicious, and anti-Semitic, and should not be tolerated by anyone in the public square. What we've seen is a startling rise of hate crimes all across the United States of America, but particularly in this moment, directed against our Jewish brothers and sisters.
2: And that is Hakeem Jeffries calling out finally Hassan Piker, which Cory Booker did in social media, which has been called out by Josh Gottheimer And there's probably a half dozen others. But I think about Ro Khanna. I think about the whole squad. I think every member of the squad has been on Hassan Piker's podcast. Now, what was Hakeem Jeffries talking about? This from this loser Twitch streamer. Cut 23.
1: People don't f*** with Israel any longer. And if Jews in America keep putting this idea out there that they are singularly invested in Israel, eventually someone's going to come around and take action, not against the state of Israel, mind you, but against American Jews.
2: Really? So how bad is that? Rich Lowry joins us now, editor of National Review. Hey, Rich, I'm giving Hakeem Jeffries credit for coming out, but he's still big tent guy.
13: Yeah. So that comment was terrible. You can say, squint a certain way and say, oh, it's just analysis, but it sounds like a threat. And the idea is directed against all American Jews. I mean, if it was up to American Jews, like Donald Trump never would have been elected. You know, Bibi Netanyahu probably wouldn't be prime minister of Israel. Most Jews are liberals. So it's crazy to attack all Jews. And, you know, I think the game that El Sayed has played here is particularly cynical because he campaigned with the guy repeatedly. That wasn't a mistake. He did it deliberately. He was with him on election night. Won't even name him in his statement, kind of distance.

0: the greatest revolutionaries in history. I love Lenin, I love Fidel Castro, and I love Che Guevara. They are genuinely fucking heroes.
1: I mean, do you need any other statement after that soundbite? Do you need to hear anything else, Rich Lowry?
2: No, but there's plenty else. He could go on for a half an hour with clips like that. He's illiberal. He's friendly to totalitarianism, and he's attracted at least to political violence. So this guy's a poisonous toad. No one who wants to be within 100 miles of elected office in the United States should have anything to do with him, but he's a hero to the DSA left.
1: You know, it's just it's amazing to me. El Saeed really is not condemning him. Basically says, I speak for my own campaign. And that has gotten other Democrats upset. So what do you think this does to his campaign?
2: Well, it's a competitive race there. I don't think he's had a good couple days. I don't understand why he went on with Jesse. I think I admire that he did it. I think it was great TV, but I'm not sure he helped himself with that. I guess he's just trying to demonstrate that he can reach out beyond his Hassan Piker base. But that's, you know, Rogers has a real shot there in Michigan, and if he wins there, it almost makes it impossible for Democrats to win the Senate. And just the symbolic importance of putting a stake into the El Saeed campaign and demonstrating that the Democrats can go too far, even in what's probably going to be a favorable environment for them in the midterms, would be a big deal too.
1: And here's what I look at other places where Republicans really got to worry. I mean, you got to worry about Iowa. They have to, you know, they have a shot at flipping New Hampshire. I really haven't heard much of John Sununu except for he's got the president's backing. Looks like he's going to beat Scott Brown, no problem, who I like, but it just doesn't seem like he can compare. Chris Sununu probably would have won almost going away. But I definitely see Iowa being an issue. It looks like they're going to have to work extremely hard in Texas as well to keep that seat. Are there other seats that they should be worried about? Is Nebraska, you believe, in play?
2: Yeah, I think there's this whole stretch of what would ordinarily be safe red seats that are in play. Ordinary year, we wouldn't be talking about Texas, Nebraska, Ohio, Iowa, or Alaska. And we have to talk about them all this year. Now, they're all basically kind of tied. So, you know, luck of the draw, kind of normal randomness. You think, okay, half will break their way, half will break Republicans' way. But, you know, in an election that's a good night for Democrats, all close races could tip their way. So definitely the Senate is in play. There's no doubt about it.
1: Alex Castellanos, a Republican media consultant and strategist, said this, what he's seen over the last 2 weeks. Cut 36.
3: I think Republicans are bouncing back a little bit. All the energy was energy against Trump. Democrats had more intensity than Republicans until recently, when we've seen now a counter pressure with Republicans voting really very scared of democratic socialism. Now there's a countervailing force to, hey, is this election about tapping the brake pedal against Trump? Now they're democratic socialists. So I think the race has tightened up everywhere, and Republicans have a shot to keep the Senate. I don't think they're going to hang on to the House.
1: And I know what you want, Rich. You're a conservative guy, but do you think he's right?
2: I do. As we've talked about in the past, I think he's absolutely right about the House, unfortunately. And, you know, I think the Senate is roughly a 50-50 proposition. So it's definitely the biggest thing Republicans have going for them is just the image of the Democratic Party is in the toilet. It's even gotten worse since 2024. And nothing that's happened over the last month or so you'd think would make it any better. So that's the best chance for kind of a 2022 type midterm where it's not great, but you stave off the worst sort of losses. So I wouldn't necessarily bet on that, but it's a possibility.
1: All right. So I want to talk about a hot topic. I opened up with my show last on Sunday with this about data centers. I don't know what's going on. People are scared to death to say I'm in support of data centers with restrictions. You're not. Does America realize what's going on here? That we can't go back to the horse and buggy. We have to stay with the car. You know, do you understand that we can't get the space shuttle back? We're now in a SpaceX vehicle. What is going on? Why do people are beginning to push back on this and governors caving across on both parties across the country?
2: Yeah, well, as Abraham Lincoln said, in this country, public opinion is everything, and public opinion swung strongly against these things, you know, 2 or 3 months before an election, so everyone's going to pay attention. So I think it's wrong-headed, and I think the only alternative is to go out there, make the case, alleviate these concerns. I don't think there should be any data centers should get any tax breaks. I mean, that's ridiculous, but, you know, that's what elected officials were offering them, right? There's no reason to give them to them. The concerns about water are almost totally bogus. The new data centers use these kind of, they're called closed-loop systems. Yeah, you use some water, but then you're constantly recycling it, so you're not continuously drawing on water. The energy is a big deal, but it's a reliable

0: reliable, kind of predictable draw, which shouldn't be a problem for electricity grids that are in good shape anyway. That's why a place like Texas that has a lot of these, electricity rates haven't gone up because electricity is abundant. And the places where electricity rates have gone up, it's not because of data centers, it's because it's scarce because they have idiotic policies, like in California. So, my expectation, there'll be a lot. It'll be kind of like fracking. There'll be states like New York say, no, we're never going to do it. And then those states going to be that embrace it, and they're going to benefit. I mean, the story is about the tax revenue these things produce. You know, with really no significant downsides, at least not compared to factories, right? Everyone says we need to reindustrialize and have a manufacturing revival in America. Does anyone realize what a factory is? How ugly a factory is? How disruptive it is to a community? You know, but for 100 years, we're fine with factories because they created good jobs. And same thing with these data centers. The construction work is amazing. You're making electricians and plumbers actually rich. And then, as you're alluding to at the top, it's necessary to this technological race with China. And if we turn our back on it and don't do it, it's not as though AI is not going to come. It's going to come. It's just going to be via Chinese companies rather than American ones.
1: So Rick Perry, who basically invested in a data center, he said this reminds, you know, former Secretary of Energy, he said this reminds him of another debate.
2: I think what it reminds me of is the anti-fossil fuel effort that went across America for decades, trying to keep our abundant fossil fuels in the ground and hanging it on this, you know, green climate issue, which was a false issue in most cases. So I see the same thing happening here. You know, it's the progressive left. Obviously, you nailed it when you talk about China not wanting America to win the AI data center race, so to speak. Whoever wins that wins.

0: Morning, America.
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4: It connects to another comment of yours that's been circulating. This is one from January. Hamas is 1,000 times better than the fascist, settler, colonial, apartheid state of Israel.
5: I stand by that.
4: Do you actually mean that? Or is that a rhetorical move? Or like a solidarity signal? Like what?
5: I mean, it's all of the above. I do mean it. I think it's a rhetorical move because it frustrates a lot of people. I've also said I'm a harm reduction voter. I'm a lesser evil voter, and therefore I would vote for Hamas over Israel every single time.
6: Do you see how desperate they are? The guys on Pod Save America, the former Obama guys, are like, yeah, listen, you don't really mean that. Oh, no, I mean.

0: school zone was arrested after he crashed into a school bus with 19 students on board. Treasury Secretary Scott Bessent calls on China and Russia to cut trade ties with Iran. And Canada promises to match the Trump administration's tariffs dollar for dollar after talks for a trade deal fell through. I'm Benjamin Fridkist.
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4: Hi, everyone. So glad you're there. It's the Brian Kilmeade Show, and we move ahead. Exciting week, especially as you close out summer. There was a time when people say, oh, it's the end of summer. Nothing really happens. That is so wrong these days. We have the latest on the Iran war. Richie Goldberg is going to be joining us, senior advisor of the Foundation for Defense of Democracies. I know this administration really respects those experts, and Richard Goldberg, who had previously worked for the White House, and Karl Rove, best in the business, former deputy chief of staff to Bush, and Fox News contributor, Wall Street Journal columnist. Before we get to Carl, let's get to the big three.
5: Number three.
6: You know, Democratic Party right now is, I think, going through a kind of experiment, and I think that's healthy.
4: Really, Hillary Clinton? It's healthy to be tapping into socialism / communism? Dems have a radical problem, led by Hassan Piker, as they begin to stand up to the radical anti-American socialists. Question, has the takeover of the party too ingrained to overcome or even condemn?
5: Number two.
7: It's going to hurt the American people when you tariff goods. I always say a tariff on Canada is a tax on the American people. I don't know where you're getting the 200% tariffs, but that's not accurate.
4: Doug Ford of Ontario, not so neighborly in the neighborhood. Canada and the U.S. trade relations hit an ugly all-time low. I hope they find a way to walk back off the plank.
5: Number one.
8: It's actually going to be a really significant piece of finally forcing the Iranian regime to recognize reality. And the reality is that they have limited cards to play. They've pushed their people to the brink of collapse.
4: Coming to a head, the Hormuz Strait might just be opened. Massive sanctions go into effect. The question, will China play ball? And how far should we push them without blowing up the relations, which are going to, hit another high moment in September, because President Xi is coming here and there's probably going to be a return visit in November. Karl Rove joins us now, former deputy chief of staff to George W. Bush, an all-around smart guy. Karl, welcome back. First off, your thoughts about Darlene Graham winning last night.
9: Well, first of all, welcome back to you. What are you welcoming me back? I mean, I was there in your absence when you were off gallivanting around the country. I was doing my duty with your successors, your predecessors, your followers, your, you know, temporary wannabes.
4: Anyway. I have a successor already?
9: Pardon me?
4: I have a successor already?
9: Maybe I shouldn't have said that. I mean, this cat is out of the bag.
4: Okay.
9: Big victory for Donald Trump. Darlene Graham would not have won had it not been for A, his endorsement, and B, his visit to the state. If you take a look, he went to Horry County, which is where Myrtle Beach is, and that whole northern tier, which had been in support of Russell Fry, the local congressman in the primary, came out strongly. That was some of her best territory was where the president went. So hats off to the White House for making certain that their candidate won, and because it was like a 53-47 victory at the end, 54-46, and the president deserves praise for having brought her across the finish line.
4: I mean, he really loved Senator Graham, and they fought, but they did it in a way that they respected each other. You know that, and you liked him too. But do you worry about, and you have such a sense of history, do you worry about the ramp-up time for her to do the job, and that she might be vulnerable in a debate with the Democrat?
9: Well, the debate with Norman, she had a huge blunder on, Taiwan not being able to answer it. So my suspicion is that her campaign staff is going to spend a lot of time between now and if they do have a debate, making certain that she's fully prepped and advised and, has a chance to formulate her thoughts. But look, it's your first time candidate. And, this is the kind of thing you run into when you go to the big leagues without it being, having played in the minors.
4: Muriel Humphrey, after Hubert Humphrey died, she ended up taking that Senate seat.
9: Yeah, exactly. We've had a number of these, generally, they don't spend a lot of time in the office, But something tells me that Darlene Graham is going to be there for a while. If she wins this fall, she is a serious person.

0: person, and she has been involved in state government, and so she has a sense of service, and her brother set a great example. So we'll see, but my gut tells me she's going to be there for a while.
1: So I just think it's interesting. If you just thought Democrats thought, well, okay, we're done with the socialist stuff. Primary season's over, and then forget it. Yeah. Did you see what happened in Oklahoma? This Nikhila Thomas, a 31-year-old, ends up getting the socialist in Oklahoma. So she ends up winning the primary. This is not going away, is it, Carl?
0: No, it's not. In fact, it's a gift to the Republicans. There's a piece, I've read it. It's going to be in the Wall Street Journal tomorrow. It's really well done, insightful, thoughtful. I think I've done a hell of a job on him. Yeah, actually, absolutely. But I'm writing about this because this is an opportunity. I put it in the context of Florida. Think about Florida. They have a woman leading the Democrat ticket. She's at the top. The U.S. Senate nominee in Florida went out and joined the Democratic Socialists of America after she won the primary. So every Republican candidate in the state of Florida can go out and say, you know what? The leader of the Democratic Party is in favor of all of these crazy things, and list out what the DSA is in favor of. And say, hey, is my opponent in favor of those things? Unless they come out and say no and denounce the DSA, we can just assume they're going to get along and go along with all these goofy ideas of, you know, defunding the military, defunding the police, ending prisons, open borders. The government is now going to take over all the major corporations, food, transportation, energy. They're all going to be common goods and treated as utilities. And the government's going to provide, you won't have a mortgage and you won't have a landlord, because the government's going to give you a very nice apartment in some Soviet style block of apartments that it's going to build. I mean, this is an opportunity that Republicans, particularly in Florida, where you have a DSA member leading the ticket, and in Michigan, where you have a DSA adjacent member in the form of Abdul al-Sayed, this is a great opportunity for Republicans to go up from top to bottom and say, does my Democrat opponent agree with all these crazy ideas that the leader of their ticket in this state atop the ballot is in support of?
1: Well, how about this? Hassan Piker is the spiritual leader of these socialists. And he's the guy that the number one podcaster in that world, number one personality, Hassan Piker, on Twitch on Thursday said this, cut 23.
2: People don't f*** with Israel any longer. And if Jews in America keep putting this idea out there that they are singularly invested in Israel, eventually someone's going to come around and take action, not against the state of Israel, mind you, but against American Jews.
1: Really? So we're going to go shoot Jewish people for supporting Israel? I mean, is that acceptable on any planet?
0: No. And it shows what a bigoted anti-Semite this guy is. And the fact that he spent the final day of the primary in Michigan with his arm around al-Sayed tells us everything we need to know. The failure of Abdul al-Sayed to denounce that statement. He's blah, blah, blah, blah, blah, blah. That is a bigoted statement. And not only that, but think about where it leads, Brian. If you're a Jew who supports Israel, what if you're an ordinary American who supports Israel? What if you're an evangelical who supports Israel? Does that apply to them as too? Anybody who's for Israel is fair game for violence, for somebody's going to act against you, he says. So no, this is a disease inside the Democratic Party, and smart Democrats would not follow the lead of Hillary Clinton and say, oh, well, isn't this an interesting experiment? They would say, we denounce these people and they have no place in our party. And Democrats have faced this before, and they have rallied to rid, like, for example, after World War II, to rid pro-Soviet elements, including the former vice president of the United States, who was a dunce wandering around advocating the coexistence with the Soviet Union. I mean, it's just, I was astonished. I really was.
1: For people to understand what you mean, this is not a walk back. This is that Abdul al-Sayed was, when asked about this in Dearborn, said this, cut 22.
3: You know, I'm not going to sugarcoat the idea that we have disagreements, particularly when it comes to foreign policy and the best use of our tax dollars. That's not about hating anybody. I'm grateful to have grown up in a community where I got so much exposure and empowerment from the Jewish community.
1: All right, and he goes on. He never addresses it head to head.
0: No. So, and he starts off by talking about their disagreement. What he was said to, if you paid close attention, was America should stop supporting Israel, stop giving it, selling arms to it, and end its relationship, its cozy relationship with Israel. Well, that's where he started, for God's sake, and in refusal to denounce Piker. Yeah, his close buddy helped him close out the campaign.
1: So, you know, Josh Gottheimer called him out and said Hassan Piker and El Saeed, his walk back was not good enough. We have people condemning it. I'm not going to, Hillary Clinton's comments were before she heard that on Thursday, but she thinks socialism is a good thing. She goes, it's a good thing to expand the thought. She understands where people are coming from when they support socialism. I don't get it. I mean, she should come out. I mean, she's done as a politician. Can she possibly do what's good for the country and condemn this? How do you explain her stance?
0: Yeah. Well, look, it's just not good for the country. It's good for the Democratic Party. Does she think it's a winner to say the DSA platform is what we should do? I mean, is she in agreement with the DSA platform? Is it interesting that they literally say we should end police and prisons, that we should defund the Department of War, that we should close all of our military bases, that we should end our economic sanctions on Cuba, Venezuela, and Iran? I mean, please, what in there do you think is interesting and attractive for the future of the Democratic Party, Ms. Clinton? What?
1: So I know where you stand there. Do you think, what kind of lead, what kind of advantage do you give the congressman in Michigan over Hassan Piker's buddy, El Saeed?
0: Yeah, well, look, I think, and I know Mike Rogers, good man, and look, but let's not kid ourselves. This is something that we need to engage with, and that's what the point of my column tomorrow is. The Republicans ought to go on the offensive, and they ought to lay out the program of the DSA and of these socialists and say, does my Democratic opponent in every race on the ballot, if you're running for the state house in Michigan, if you're running for Congress, if you're running for the state Senate, if you're running for sheriff, you got to say, my Democrat opponent, does he agree with the views of the leader of his ticket? And does he agree with the views of the Democratic Socialists of America who have endorsed him and whom all these leading Democrats are excusing? Really, all these crazy ideas, are you in favor of them? And let them either emphatically denounce those ideas, right, or hold, you know, if you can't denounce them, then we're going to just assume that you're ready to get along and go along with them.
1: Well, AOC too. AOC was supporting El Saeed. Well, what is her? Every one of those squad members have appeared on Hassan Piker's podcast. Ro Khanna, right, has appeared on his podcast. You know what their answer is? Oh, I'm Big Ten. I don't mind going on with people who have differing views. What's your answer to that?
0: Okay, well, agreed. Good. Well, good. You're willing to appear with a bigot and an anti-Semite and a guy who says the United States, America deserved 9/11. Go on, David Duke. You know, if it's interesting outreach, go on with David Duke. Go on with, you know, go on with, you know, the Russian
1: Nick Fuentes
0: in Moscow. Yeah, go on with Fuentes. I mean, what is it? I mean, it's entertaining. All we're going to do is just have a Big Ten. There needs to be a moral standard in politics. They need to say, this guy is unacceptable. His views are anti-American. They're bigoted. He is an anti-Semite. And we're not going to benefit him by going on his little Twitch program.
1: So I want you to hear what this guy believes. Cut 26.
4: Fidel Castro and Che Guevara are genuinely two of the greatest revolutionaries in history. I love Lenin, I love Fidel Castro, and I love Che Guevara. They are genuinely fucking heroes. Okay?
1: Now,
0: how many people did they kill? How many innocent civilians died? How many innocent citizens? How many advocates of democracy did they jail? Who is this lunatic? Lenin? Lenin is his hero? My God, I mean, for, you know, this guy is either a moron or he is simply attempting to gain as much attention for himself by saying the most outrageous things. Millions died because of Lenin and Stalin. You know, the freedom was extinguished in Cuba because of Castro. I mean, my God, who is this lunatic?
1: And he's such a player. I mean, listen, yeah, half to two-thirds of the party was fine with him. They were just avoiding him. I don't know who he is. They can't do that anymore. Lastly, I just want to talk about Texas, if I can, for a second, because you live there and you are there and you're an expert. Alex Castellanos, who is a Republican consultant, media consultant, said this about Tallarico right now, who's leading in most polls, cut 37.
5: Tallarico, you've got a guy who doesn't say he's a Democratic Socialist, but he is echoing all of their positions and has. And he has a Kamala Harris problem, which all of it's on the internet recorded forever. He's a poor candidate. You know, in Texas, you need to be a manly man, and he's riding inside saddle for the gunfight. I don't think he fits Texas.
1: So, but does Ken Paxton is a conservative. We know that. He's got huge personal issues. What's going on in Texas?
0: Well, Tallarico's raised a bundle of money, and he's up softening his edges in the media and on the internet and in his ads. And Ken Paxton doesn't have any money and isn't able to raise money effectively, not a good fundraiser. The question is, when is Donald Trump, or will Donald Trump, begins to spend out of his $550 million in his super PACs to defend his chosen candidate? And if he does, then Tallarico's record can be exposed, because Alex is right. There's plenty of tape out there of him saying things like, you know, God is non-binary and there's six genders and, you know, I love trans kids and, you know, I got the first officially vegan campaign and blah, blah, blah. Look, I live in Austin. I mean, it's a lovely community, but we have a bunch of, you know, it's a very liberal community, and Austin liberals have to sort of outdo each other in being goofy and liberal. And he is a progressive, but in order to beat him, the Paxton part, the Paxton campaign has to have air cover, and the Senate committee and the Senate Leadership Fund have made it clear months ago. They laid out their expenditures based on Paxton losing and Cornyn winning. And when Paxton won, the message was, Mr. President, you chose him. You need to spend on his behalf because we don't have the money. And so until the president starts spending money, Paxton is going to be vulnerable, and Tallarico is going to have plenty of time and plenty of money to soften his image.
1: All right. Carl Rove, thank you very much. That's why I asked you. I can't wait for that column that you say is so good by your unbiased opinion.
0: I made a workmanlike effort. We'll see.
1: I can't wait. I'll build off it tomorrow for the show. Carl Rove, thank you so much. We'll read the Wall Street Journal. Back in a moment.
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8: Clay County homeowners gave an earful to commissioners. They're upset and confused about a stormwater assessment fee in Middleburg and other more rural communities. Jacksonville city leaders are working with stakeholders to address retention pond safety after two children with autism have drowned within the past month. And the Trump administration warns the Kennedy Center may need to be demolished if the president's name is not allowed on the building. I'm Benjamin Fritkus.
6: Eric Erickson has two chances for you to win with the payroll payout just after noon and 2 p.m. on Jacksonville's News and Talk, 104.5 WOKV.
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1: More afternoon thunderstorms, how it's looking for the Jags preseason kickoff Friday and your weekend, plus another chance to win $1,000.
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3: Hey, we are back. Just going through some of my emails. I'll read you some of them. Michael writes, arm the citizens of Iran. This was brought up in a conversation. Well, they don't know how to shoot a gun. I was talking to the Iranian professor who was held hostage, now got out and is teaching at NYU. And he says, well, they don't know how to, you can't just drop guns. They don't know how to use them. Michael writes me and say, Brian, most every single Iranian citizen knows how to fire a weapon. The teenagers know how. Look at Iraq when the public turned against our troops. Everyone seemed to come up with a weapon. That is so true. I'm all over the place. Dana writes about the data centers. Hey, Brian, what do you think guests would think about putting data centers on sanitary landfills that produce methane on power and data centers? Eric, you want to help me with that? Do you think that makes any sense? That would be dangerous, wouldn't it?
4: I feel like that's conceivable because we do extract methane from landfills for other things. I just don't know if it would be enough for a data center.
3: Yeah, how about this? John writes, if the world is so flat, we had Democrats trying to tax U.S. manufacturers as much as they could for U.S. production, and Einstein, like Thomas Friedman, telling everyone the world is flat, then why is it that U.S. manufacturing capability moved away to begin with? That's a deep thought. Back in a moment.
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7: Good morning, Jacksonville. Meta is settling in its federal trial over social media addiction. Several states sued the tech giant, alleging it designed its social media platforms, also including Facebook and WhatsApp, to engage children and get them addicted. They also claimed Meta misled users about the safety of the apps. As part of the settlement, Meta denied the allegations but committed to establishing daily limits and blocks on nighttime use for teenage users, along with enhanced age assurance measures. Meta will also pay nearly $17 billion in the settlement. This evening, the community gathers to remember the three souls who were murdered in a racially motivated shooting in Jacksonville's Newtown.
8: Angela Carr, Gerald Gallion, and customers, and Anolt LeGarry Jr. was an employee. A candlelight ceremony is set for 5:30 to 7 at Kings Road Memorial Park on Kings Road at Alameda Street. That shooter was from Clay County, and he first went to Edward Waters University, but was confronted by a security guard and left. He then walked into the Dollar General. After JSO SWAT team arrived, police say the suspect shot himself in a back room.
7: Action News Jax's Tanika Hughes reports the gunman used racial slurs, left behind a racist creed, and drew swastikas on his firearm. The opening bell is brought to you by Guarding Your Nest Egg with Mike Lester. 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The opening bell rings this morning after stocks closed higher yesterday on Wall Street. Chip stocks have rallied as investors gear up for NVIDIA's earnings later today. At the closing bell, the Dow Jones Industrial Average added 160 points to 53,577. The S&P 500 gained 24 points to 76,77. The NASDAQ rose 171 points to 26,151. 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
17: A 6 on the WOKV weather meter. A mix of clouds and sun gives way to some showers and thunderstorms this afternoon. Highs around 90 degrees. Some of those storms will again be strong with heavy downpours, frequent lightning and gusty winds with a lingering shower or storm into this evening and partly cloudy in the 70s. Tomorrow and Friday will be partly sunny. We'll have a few afternoon showers and thunderstorms, but the coverage starts to become at least a little more widely scattered. Highs in the low 90s. With your First Alert Forecast, I'm Action News Jack's Chief Meteorologist Mike Burrish for 104.5 WOKV.
0: First Alert traffic from the Strata Air Conditioning and Heating Traffic Center.
18: Blanding Boulevard, two southbound right lanes reportedly still blocked after Wells Road by an earlier accident. Phillips Highway at JTB, you'll find the northbound left lane blocked. That's traffic. I'm Ron Hersey.
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19: One person has been arrested for allegedly threatening Florida Congressman Randy Fine. Meta is agreeing to pay nearly $17 billion as part of its settlement in its federal trial over social media addiction. And three children are dead following a fire at a townhome in Jacksonville's Mandarin area. I'm Chase Bunker.
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20: That's ultimately where we're going here. When Iran has to look north, south, west, and east, ultimately looking at their external enemies, but they're forced to look inward because the internal opposition is rising, that's when regimes become brittle, and that's when we could possibly look at regime replacement.
3: Man, that would be great, wouldn't it? Mike Cirelli, great analyst at Fox, retired Navy SEAL who fought in Iraq and Afghanistan. Richard Goldberg joins us now, a senior advisor at the Foundation for Defense of Democracies, previously served as senior counsel for the White House National Energy Dominance Council. Richard, how close is that? Do you have any idea what's happening on the ground in Iran?
21: Yeah, I mean, listen, the fact that we're not in major military operations means that demand is high while the situation deteriorates. So we know the president's talked about this, Treasury Secretary's talked about this. We're talking about 100% inflation just as the baseline for most products. You have higher numbers in certain staples. You're talking about gasoline that is not available because, remember, they subsidize gasoline. They can't afford to do it. And so they're trying to limit ration. You get to a gas station towards the end of the month, they say, nope, can't get any gas here because there's no money to help you pay for it. So the situation for the Iranian people, their demand is high. Their supply is running out. And so people are getting pretty upset. And that also means that the people working for the people in charge of the country right now are not getting paid. And so at some point, as everything is falling apart and they run lower and lower and lower in the tank on resources, while they see the United States able to get more and more oil out of the Strait of Hormuz on our terms, the pressure they thought that would come on President Trump is not there. He's not giving in. He's found ways with the U.S. military, all credit to Admiral Cooper and our U.S. military and partners who have figured out a covert way to get more and more oil out without an MOU, without any deals, without any extortion rackets. That means the pressure is all on the regime. It is loosening on us. And we've already done most of the military damage we wanted to do with respect to the nuclear missile programs. So this is now a strangulation battle. And yeah, you should be driving up the middle with that. with a covert plan to help the Iranian people seize their moment, because it is a matter of time until they're back out on the streets. They obviously are afraid that they're going to get mowed down around again. I mean, 50,000 people getting slaughtered last time they came out. It's a real thing. So what are we doing about that? What are we doing to help those people come back out in an organized way? That's a question that obviously is classified.

0: of diplomacy, in the course of deal making and strategy. The president is a smart guy. He says things at different moments for tactical reasons. But I don't think this president is in any way under any illusions that this is a regime that has to end up in the ash bin of history. And he is going to help make that happen. He's not going to do it at moments where it could create pain unnecessarily to ourselves or create wounds to the global market. He's done this in a very methodical sequence way. But I don't think, if you listen to what Treasury Secretary Best is talking about here, I don't think we're talking about some deal that they break in a few months again or in a couple of weeks. I think we're talking about changing the course of history right now.
1: Yeah, here is the Treasury Secretary yesterday talking about secondary sanctions at anyone who's dealing with Iran. Cut three.
2: Iran now faces a very clear choice with only two paths before them. Complete global isolation and a subsistence economy, or a path back to normalcy with an opportunity to rejoin the global economy. Today, we are launching Operation Economic Outcast to foreclose every other option available to the Iranian regime. Treasury has mapped every node, every facilitator, and every network that Iran has used to smuggle oil and evade sanctions. Beginning today, the actions of Treasury and other agencies will tighten the noose and block every potential source of revenue that funds the IRGC.
1: And the key is going to be it's Pakistan, Turkey, it's going to be India, and it's going to be Iraq, and most of all, it's going to be China and Russia. Most of all, China. China's importing about 500,000 barrels a day so far in August. What are we going to do to China while still trying to make sure President Xi still arrives here on our shores and we don't get back into a trade war with them?
0: Remember, a lot of oil went out to sea during the MOU that's on the waters. That could be part of what they're importing at the moment, what they're buying and trying to pay the Iranians certain ways. So we're going to make sure that that is not happening. There is a lot of money that has built up in China over the years on the illicit oil trade that had been going on for years, obviously, 2 million barrels per day until this conflict, until the blockade. And a lot of that money gets repackaged and sent as barter, infrastructure investments, different things. So there's plenty of targets in China all the way up to state-owned enterprises to look at there. You have to be willing, I hate the pun, but you have to be willing to break some China if you're actually going to change that this behavior. And they could retaliate. So that's a big deal. And they have to be thinking about that in the White House. But there is other places that are friendly, you know, that there
1: UAE?
0: Is a lot of leakage.
1: UAE?
0: UAE. UAE has historically, unfortunately, been a place in Dubai where the Iranians get access to cash, where they do a lot of transshipment. And the UAE knows that that is a problem. Abu Dhabi has known it's a problem for a long time. They've tried. But what happens in Dubai sometimes goes ahead without what Abu Dhabi says or wants. That has to change right now. Otherwise, it's really bad for the UAE. We saw them getting ahead of this with their statement. By the way, European capitals, there are bank branches of Iranian banks open for business in parts of Europe. There are flights that take off and go back and forth, maybe carrying cash. All of those have to stop. And of course, you talk about the border countries. Absolutely. Iraq and Turkey, where we've had gold sanctions evasion before, Pakistan. All of that has to get shut down. If the Treasury Secretary really has a map and he sent the attaches out to every capital saying X marks the spot or else, well, now it's the moment of or else. And hopefully it's good news. And they start showing us the product of this mission of things that are closing off. And if not, we're going to be waiting to see, you know, the old Chinese proverb, you got to kill the chicken to scare the monkey. And Treasury's going to have to kill a couple of chickens.
1: Here is that Chinese foreign ministry after we had that press conference yesterday talking about the sanctions. Cut two.
3: China-Iran cooperation has always been conducted within the framework of international law and should not be disrupted or undermined. China is closely monitoring relevant developments and will take all necessary measures to resolutely safeguard its own rights and interests.
1: The first statement's wrong. They're not complying by international law by illicitly setting up a network of ghost ships in order to deliver oil on a regular basis. But what do you read into that?
0: I care less about talk. I mean, if I only looked at people's words, then nothing would really make any sense in analysis. I mean, the Iranians still claim they have total control of the Strait of Hormuz while we're getting 8, 9, 10 million barrels per day out. And the president says we cleared the mines on our own. So the Chinese can say whatever they want for propaganda purposes and for their relationship with Iran. The question is, what is actually happening behind the scenes? The Treasury Department will know the answer to that, and then we'll see what they're willing to do.
1: Hormuz, it looks like Iran and Oman have come up with a deal, essentially using the Amman.

0: side of the street to get chips through. I read this thing like 10 times. I'm thinking to myself, wait a second. They said they created an apparent contradiction on Trump's announcement. They said they described mind clearing that they've done. And then they went on to say that they set up a framework to allow traffic to get through. So negotiating a temporary joint shipping corridor through Hormuz. Now, we got about 27 through yesterday, or 29. What do you think that means? That means it seems like they've opened up the strait.
1: Here's what I think. I think that the Iranians are desperate right now to maintain the appearance of control over the Strait of Hormuz because they don't have control over the Strait of Hormuz. So they've tried continuing to send drones and missiles, and you do see hits. Every day you see like maybe one ship gets hit, and then somehow 20 plus get through. So they have lost the ability to stop traffic through the Strait of Hormuz. They have lost the ability to use mines to block traffic through the Strait of Hormuz. We've been doing a lot of things covertly. Again, all credit to Central Command and the U.S. Navy. So what do they do now? They fly to Oman. They put out a joint release. Oh, there's the reason why oil is flowing is because we're allowing it. It's our control. We have a deal with the Omani. There's no deal. This isn't real. The Omanis, by the way, you know, are like the Swiss bankers to the Nazis. They're everything to everybody at this point. They, you know, remember this was the Omanis who flew to Washington and went on CBS to try to say, oh, these are great people. They don't go to war. They've made such a good deal. They're gonna denuclearize. It was like the night before we launched Operation Epic Fury. The president has talked about how upset he is with the Omani conduct. So this is one more piece in their appeasement. But as long as there's nothing real there, they're not paying them, they're not giving them anything, you know, it's all just charades, it's all just theater, because the U.S. Navy is right now in control of what goes in and what comes out of the Strait of Hormuz.
0: So, Richard, Mike Pence brought this up to me yesterday because he was just in Ukraine, and he said they need patriots. We only have a finite amount of patriots. They don't need much, they said, just 5% more. And he thinks that they should go to South Korea to get them because South Korea has some. That they should be willing to spare, especially knowing that there's been a little bit of tension between our two countries. Do you think that's a good option?
1: I think that we should be looking at all of our global partners that have access to munitions and platforms. By the way, the Biden administration did this in certain cases earlier in the conflict, looking at Europeans who could backfill certain orders on different platforms while the U.S. was going to make good on their sales in the future. You can do that if you have your own munitions stockpile issues here at home while you're still building more, manufacturing more. So, we should make sure that if at all possible, with a coalition of the willing, that we have the Ukrainians with what they need because they're doing well on the battlefield. And the more Putin is up against the wall, the more leverage the president has in all of these different conflicts.
0: What do you think if you were on John Ratcliffe's plane and he said, Richard Goldberg, what should I say to the Russians? Because evidently he landed there yesterday. Why do you think he went? What do you think he said?
1: Well, obviously it's clandestine for a reason, I suppose. But if we have evidence that they are sending arms through the Caspian, if they're doing something that we credibly believe is endangering,
0: which we know they are
1: U.S.
0: doing,
1: military assets, we highly suspect it, targeting intelligence, things like that. I think you make it clear that we know what you're doing. You've said certain things that are untrue, and we have ways of responding. And if you want to go down this road, you'll regret it. And you can also potentially see messages move from the White House of saying, hey, we also know you're providing these levers of financial support to the regime right now. If you cut those off, maybe there's a path forward in negotiations with Ukraine where you see benefit in the future. So it really depends on what the president's message was and what the intelligence picture showed. But plenty of communications opportunities there for the CIA director.
0: And John Ratcliffe's as good as it gets. I worry about Kaliningrad, and are they going to start militarizing that? That's basically a weapons depot, right in the middle of the Baltics. And do you also think that they've sent drones over Poland, drones over Germany? They're always infiltrating in Moldova. Do you sense that we have picked up intelligence that Russia's going to make a move, which seems ridiculous considering the trouble they're having in Ukraine, but making a move to widen this fight?
1: It's possible. It's always been a worry, obviously. And if we were picking up on this, you'd have to send a clear message very quickly and quietly. The opposite of what Joe Biden did, you know, giving a press conference saying maybe we'd be okay with a limited incursion. You know, you put the CIA director on a plane and say, we know exactly what you're planning. Do not do that because here are the consequences we have planned.
0: Right. Richard Goldberg, thanks so much. Always great.
1: You bet.
0: All right. When we come back, we'll wrap things up and also have you weigh in 1-866-408-7669. Thanks so much for listening to the Brian Kilmeade Show.
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4: 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Jacksonville city leaders are working with stakeholders to address retention pond safety after two children with...
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0: show like no other. It's Brian Kilmeade.
1: I just hope that everything I've done, it will last and that we'll do some good, you know, for somebody else. It's not about me, what my life can be, but what my life can do. I'm at that point in my life to where I just want to be able to do things that are good things that can be built on and carried on. And I'm proud of my legacy so far. And so I hope to just continue to do things that might be of use to other people.
2: There you go. That is Dolly Parton talking about her life in the big picture when she was on Fox and Friends and talking about her legacy. She's got her foundation, Dollywood, which is a nonprofit, I understand, as well as her reading foundation. Her dad was illiterate, fantastic guy, who was able to raise 11 kids with a stay-at-home mom. And she was just appreciative, and she's been famous almost her entire life. Dolly Parton passes away at the age of 80, and it seems sudden. I mean, it seems like she finds out she has cancer, went into hospital on Friday and does not get out. She said, I have a lot more to do in May when told. When people start hearing about something happening with her health and she had to cancel some dates, she says, look, I got this diagnosis, but I'm not going anywhere. She had a kidney stone and other things. But here's what she said. Cut 45.
1: Of course, plastic surgeons can make you look as good as they can on the outside, but it's serious business when you're talking about internal medicine. So I have great doctors, and I'm doing really well, and they assure me that everything I have is treatable. So I'm going with that. And I just want you to know I thank you for standing by me and that I will always love you. Thank you.
2: And that is the cover of the New York Post. That is her famous line. Brian Seaver, who is Dolly Parton's nephew, she did not have children. Cut 44.
3: I'm representing the Parton and Owens family today, announcing the passing of my Aunt Dolly, Rebecca Parton Dean. Dolly called me and said she wants to rest in a beautiful bed of plush cotton because after a life wearing heavy rhinestones, she finally deserves to be comfortable and have some rest. Rest in peace, Aunt Dolly.
2: So obviously she must have had a ton of nephews and nieces with 11 kids in their family. So she passed away at the age of 80. She's transformed, I guess, generations, if you think about it. I mean, she was tied with Burt Reynolds, with Kenny Rogers. She was synonymous with great appearances on Johnny Carson's show. And then the fact that she's still relevant, writing notes to Eminem as he emerges on the scene. It's all part of the new country scene, as she talks about. So sad that she passed away, but you can't say she didn't have a life well lived. My goodness, I've never seen more people from different walks of life comment on it. And she was also smart about something else. Not a Republican, not a Democrat, impossible to determine. She says her family was all over the map. You think Tennessee, you think Republican. But listen, they were Democrats for generations before. That was the South in which she grew up in. But she passed away at the age of 80. The update on her health essentially was optimistic up until she passed away. I'm sure more details will come out. We'll have to see about that. All right. So we'll have more on that. And, of course, her funeral will be carried on the station live and certainly Fox Nation. On top of that, just a quick announcement from me. Uniting the States comes out October 13th. If you want to pre-order the book, The Six Crucial Moments That Forged the American Miracle, I hope you do. I think you'll love it. Another reason to celebrate our country and find out more perilous times in which we overcame and excelled. I'll be talking about that on stage in Red Bank, New Jersey, October 16th, Count Basie Theater. October 17th, the next day at Westbury Music Fair in the Round. Then we'll be in Clearwater, Florida. That'll be the 17th. Clearwater, Florida, November 7th. The next day in Jacksonville, Florida, WOKV viewers, listeners. And Chesterfield, Missouri, November 21st over in St. Louis at the Factory. 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
10: I'm Chase Bunker. Our top story: 3 children died in a morning fire in Mandarin. Jacksonville Fire Chief Percy Golden says 2 adults and 2 minors were able to escape the fire at a townhome off Old St. Augustine Road.
11: During their search, they located 3 additional pediatric patients. Unfortunately, those 3 children were pronounced dead on scene.
10: 4 people were taken to the hospital with critical injuries. The cause of the fire is under investigation. Meta is settling over its federal trial over social media addiction. Several states sued the tech giant, alleging it designed its social media platforms, including Facebook and WhatsApp, to engage children and get them addicted. They also claimed Meta misled users about the safety of the apps. As part of the settlement, Meta denied the allegations but committed to, quote, establishing daily limits and blocks on nighttime use for teenage users, along with enhanced age assurance measures. Meta will also pay nearly $17 billion in the settlement. And an Ohio man is arrested for threatening a U.S. congressman. Florida Representative Randy Fine says he was the target of the threats made by 26-year-old Alex Justin Miller. On social media, Fine says, quote, President Trump and I are no strangers to these kinds of threats. They come with the territory when you actually fight evil in this country. But just like the president, I will never be deterred. Miller faces up to 5 years in federal prison. I'm Chase Bunker for 104.5 WOKV.
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20: Hot and humid, and we'll see showers and thunderstorms develop this afternoon into early this evening. Some spots get some heavy rain again, along with gusty winds and a good deal of lightning. Highs will reach about 90 or a bit above. Then, of course, temperatures fall off a great deal in and around those storms. Down into the mid-70s tonight with a shower or storm still during the early evening hours. Partly sunny tomorrow and Friday. A few afternoon showers and thunderstorms, but starting to become at least a little more widely scattered. We reach the low 90s. And then Saturday and Sunday will be partly sunny. A few afternoon showers and storms shifting more inland by late in the day, especially by Sunday as winds come in off the ocean. Highs will be around 90 degrees, but staying in the 80s. At the beaches. I'm Chief Meteorologist Mike Burrish. Join me today beginning at 5 p.m. on CBS 47 and Fox 30 Action News Jax.
0: First Alert traffic from the Strata Air Conditioning and Heating Traffic Center.
21: No real issues as you leave downtown this afternoon, heading to the south end of I-95 southbound. Speed limit drive between the Fuller Warren and the Beltway. And as you make your way out to the beaches, a JTB eastbound, a 10-minute ride from I-95 out to A1A. From the WOKB Traffic Center, I'm Brian Middleton.
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10: One person has been arrested for allegedly threatening Florida Congressman Randy Fine. Meta is agreeing to pay nearly $17 billion as part of its settlement in its federal trial over social media addiction. A fire at a townhome in Jacksonville's Mandarin area. I'm Chase Bunker.
22: Hello, America. It is Eric Erickson here. The phone number 877-973-7425. Should you wish to be on the program, you can also text Eric, E-R-I-C-K, to 33777 to get all the links around social media. I'm going to begin the show today where we ended the show yesterday with the death of Dolly Parton and the overwhelming global sentiment about her. This is from Buckingham Palace, the Coldstream Guard at Buckingham Palace. This is how they played the changing of the guard today, released by the royal family.

0: 9 to 5, played by His Majesty's own guard outside Buckingham Palace on the permission of His Majesty King Charles III. That's the lasting impact that Dolly Parton has on the world. How many people went to work this? I know it's actually kind of funny. I saw somebody on Twitter earlier say, even the sports talk guys are talking about Dolly Parton. Good gracious. When can we move on? We will move on because there's a lot of news today, including a major settlement from Meta. A tragic story out of Atlanta, Georgia, with some real national implications, and some judges who are trying to undermine the Republican effort to verify citizenship for voting. But I do want to linger just a few more minutes on this issue, that I can't recall the last time people across as tragic as is this for different reasons, but the coming together on all sides to have an emotional meltdown and shed a tear over a loss. The loss of Dolly Parton hit a lot of people hard. Turns out she had a very brief battle with cancer. It only about a year and a few months after her husband died, which, you know, that's the pattern in a lot of these marriages that have lasted a very long time, is when one spouse dies, the other goes soon thereafter. In this case, a year and a few months after. But I want to dwell on this because I think the moment is ripe for something like this. Watching so many people come out, I'm sure there's some horrible person on the internet right now, probably a Christian nationalist, writing how she was not a model for anyone, blah, blah, blah, blah, blah, blah, blah. In the New Testament, the commandments, and he says the first is to love God, and the second is to love your neighbor as yourself. I have no comment on Dolly Parton's spiritual journey. She has, over time, said she grew up in the church. She walked away from the church. She was kind of a spiritual religious person, not really a Christian, and spent the latter part of her life saying she got up every morning at 4 o'clock and then got on her knees and prayed, had a conversation with Jesus, she'd say. That'll be between her and God, whom she's face to face with now. But I want to say this. We right now are in an age of increasing isolation. One of the reasons, and I don't mean this to make a partisan point, just bear with me. One of the reasons the Democratic Socialists are rising is in our isolation, the covetousness we have of those who are doing better than us. We want to do better. We see other people doing better, and we presume in our isolation they must have done something to take advantage of us. They couldn't have gotten there but taking advantage of other people, and we want it. And that covetousness festers in large part because we don't know each other anymore. We don't sit down with each other. We don't know each other. And increasingly, as we become very tribal as a society, the Bible says love your neighbor, and well, we can't if they're of the wrong tribe, if their politics differ from us, because there are too many people in our age of isolation who have identified themselves based on their people of faith are supposed to be above all else people of faith. And when you put your faith in politics and political power, well, that becomes your identity. Dolly Parton did not. She was awarded a medal by the President of the United States in 2005, George W. Bush. When Donald Trump became president after 2016, she declined the Presidential Medal of Freedom. She thought that she should not be co-opted, her image should not be co-opted by one party. And a lot of people on the right bristled that Dolly Parton clearly did not want to be co-opted by Donald Trump. Therefore, she must be a Democrat. Joe Biden, when he became president, wanted to give Dolly Parton the Medal of Freedom as well. And she said no. She did not wish to be co-opted by either party. And people on the left grew suspicious. The state of Tennessee wanted to build a statue of Dolly Parton. Not on building statues. She herself would have died a billionaire, but gave half of her money away. I read this morning she died with a net worth of $650 million, having given away $600 million dollars in the course of her lifetime. Most of us will never have the amount of money she gave away. There are a number of schools in the South and all of the students have new instruments, and all of the students have new band, marching band outfits, because Dolly Parton bought them and for years did so anonymously. Never wanted the credit. In eastern Tennessee and western North Carolina, there are hospitals that were built with her money. There are maternity wards that were built with her money. She herself worked and never had kids. There are people who have jobs because of Dolly Parton. There's a story today, back I guess in the 90s, there was an actor named River Phoenix. His y'all know, may know his brother Joaquin Phoenix. River Phoenix died of a drug overdose. He came outside a bar, a nightclub, and had an overdose and collapsed on the ground. And there was a paparazzi, a photographer, who would to this day be an extremely wealthy man had he taken a picture of River Phoenix on the ground overdosing from drugs. And instead, he called 911. And it became a newspaper item that this guy could have made a lot of money selling pictures of River Phoenix dying on the street, and he declined to do so. And his friends picked on him about it, because by the time he got back to check on River Phoenix, someone had dragged him inside off the ground so he couldn't get a photograph taken of him, and then he died. And this photographer, his photography friends made fun of him for doing the right thing when he could have made money. Dolly Parton read the story in the newspaper and flew the man from Los Angeles first class to Nashville, Tennessee, and did a photo shoot with him and picked one of her photos to be the cover of an album. Covered all of his expenses, and he gets royalties to this day when you buy that album. Set him up, did the right thing for him. How many of you do things like that? Not with her money. She was rich before she was wealthy. She was a generous philanthropist before she had really a nickel to her name. When the teachers asked the Lord which was the greatest of the Ten Commandments, he said, the most important one is this: Hear, O Israel, the Lord our God, the Lord is one. Love the Lord your God with all your heart, with all your soul, and with all your mind, and with all your strength. The second is this: love your neighbor as yourself. There is no commandment greater than these. The two tablets, we think of the Ten Commandments, but they're two laws. The first four are love God. The second six are love your neighbor. I won't speak to Dolly Parton and the first four. As I said, she's had a long spiritual journey and ended her life getting on her knees every morning at 4 a.m. What I do know is that she donated the band uniforms for the poor. She provided books for kids because her father was illiterate. She rebuilt homes and rebuilt churches after Helena came through and blew homes off the side of mountains in western North Carolina, a disaster for which they are still not recovered. She rebuilt towns. She built and upgraded hospitals in poor communities. She didn't ask the government to do it. She did it herself with her wealth. She didn't wait for the government to act. She acted. She didn't claim that private charity must be publicly funded. She funded it herself, and she did so anonymously in very many cases, only later people realizing it was her who did it. She didn't want the claim. She didn't want the accolades. She didn't want the statues. She didn't want the state funeral. She didn't want any of the pomp and circumstance. National Public Radio, a decade ago, invited Dolly Parton to go to Washington, D.C. to perform at National Public Radio and to do an interview. And they put her up in the Ritz-Carlton, and her management team called and said, hey, we would prefer it if you put her in a courtyard by Marriott and did something good with the rest of the money. That's what she wanted. Loving your neighbor has no carve-outs, no exceptions, no footnotes, no endnotes, no provisos, no caveats. You have to love your gay neighbor. You have to love your trans neighbor. You have to love your straight neighbor. You have to love your black neighbor. You have to love your white neighbor. You have to love your Asian neighbor. You have to love your non-binary neighbor. You have to love your Hispanic neighbor. You got to love your neighbor. It's not always hard, and they don't always want to be loved. And that doesn't mean you have to compromise your beliefs. It doesn't mean you have to sell out your beliefs. It doesn't mean you have to keep your beliefs quiet or hidden. It just means you got to love your neighbor. Dolly Parton, support of the gay community and the trans community. There are some people on the right who are Christians who hate that greatly. They don't like that she advocated for those communities. They don't like she supported gay marriage. They don't like that she didn't put motherhood ahead of her career. Who are we to judge? She loved her neighbor. It's not always easy. Sometimes your neighbor will refuse the kindness because you refuse to affirm their sins. Some people believe you can't be empathetic unless it turns into toxic empathy, that you should be able to understand where a person comes from, spend a day walking in their shoes to understand them, but that doesn't mean you have to embrace the journey or even believe they're on the right path. Dolly Parton just loved her neighbor. Without exception, she loved her neighbor. It was a personal, not a corporate obligation for her, and it should be for all of us. In a world of increasing anger and despair and isolation and people hating their neighbors, not loving their neighbors, we could all stand to be a little more like Dolly Parton. Doesn't mean we've got to abandon our faith or our values or our convictions. It doesn't mean that we have to succumb and decide we must embrace the whole person and all the bad things they do. Otherwise, we're not really loving our neighbor. Doesn't mean that at all. It also doesn't mean we have to stand outside their house with a bullhorn yelling, repent or burn. You just got to love your neighbor as yourself. That is the lesson I think all of us should take away from this. That is why so many people are pouring their hearts out and sad that Dolly Parton has died at 80 years old. She now stands before her Lord, who raised her from the dust of the earth, who stitched her together in her mother's womb, and who knew her before time itself began. And as she goes home to him, maybe we should remember she could have died a billionaire, but she decided that loving her neighbor meant spending her money in their care. And you may have not a nickel to your name to do it, but you got some sweat equity you can use, and you got a heart you can deploy. And maybe if we all did that, we'd all be a little better off and less angry with each other.
1: 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That's 1-877-973-7425. 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
3: Actor Tim Curry has died at the age of 80. Meta has settled in its federal trial over social media addiction, and three children are dead following a fire at a townhome in Jacksonville's Mandarin area. I'm Chase Bunker.
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5: Along with Mike Lester, fiduciary financial advisor and founder of Talon Wealth, I'm Cheryl White. Mike, we got a great call. A gentleman who owns a cabinetry business. And that had me thinking about small business owners and the special considerations they may have when planning for retirement, either transitioning that business or selling it.
6: Sure. I know the call that you're talking about. Working with a firm. I mean, if I said the name, everybody, it's kind of a national firm. And, you know, there's probably plenty of great financial advisors at the firm, but, you know, he doesn't feel like if you're working with an advisor that's part of a large sort of, you know, national advisory firm, well, then there's that firm's going to have a business model. And it's that firm has an expectation that the advisors that work for them, you know, follow that model. So it takes away some of the independence, and maybe that he's looking for something a little more outside the box, right? So how do you pull equity out of a business like that? Well, you could find a buyer. And then once you get the equity or money from a business that has value, in other words, he's got a business reputation. He's got a client list. He's got lots of connections, right? This is all worth money to somebody who is interested in, you know, maybe taking over a business that's already been successful. So when he gets paid in this transaction, he needs to figure out, all right, how do I invest the money moving forward to replace whatever income that I'm losing just by not working? And isn't that what we're looking to do in retirement, mm-hmm. regardless, right? And then what are the options to make the money work? So the conversation, you know, we'd be having with him or anybody else who had a similar concern would be, all right, well, here's how you're currently invested. This is what you could expect moving forward. Let's go out and look at options. Is there a way to increase your average rate of return, right? Because

0: I'll sit down and have these conversations about where he is now and where his family is now, what his goals are, what the options are. 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
10: 877-973-7425. Hello, America. I should note, if it comes in threes, well, the number two is Tim Curry. The he was in Clue. He was in Rocky Horror Picture Show. He was in Home Alone 2. It's Treasure Island, perhaps the famous, most famous of all his movies. So, I forget what he was suffering from a disease. And succumbed, suffered from, had a severe stroke in 2012. In any event, we've got Dolly Parton and we have Tim Curry now today also gone. The phone number is 877-973-7425. I gotta say this is very, it's not really self-serving, but I guess to a degree it is. I went to the Braves-Dodgers game last night. The Braves won 4-3, and it was a wonderful time. Saw a number of people there, listened to the show. Thank you very much for coming. But, y'all, it was fantastic watching the Dodgers and the Braves, two great baseball teams. And that field, the teepee is amazing. So the teepee is where the Braves play in Atlanta, and it's essentially the Braves are a real estate company has a byproduct called the baseball team. And as long as the baseball team is viable, the real estate does amazing because there's a great cigar bar there. There's a great Mexican restaurant. It's an incredible operation. It's kind of inspired a real estate renaissance in sports. That's why so many billionaires now buying up sports teams, because they now want to do these sorts of complexes inspired by the Battery in Atlanta. With the TP at the center of it where the Braves play. But it was a great game last night. Perfectly Snug wants to keep you perfectly snug at night, and you can do that by going to perfectlysnug.com/Erickson. Now, that's E-R-I-C-K-S-O-N. 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
12: I'm Chase Bunker. Our top story, three children are dead following a morning fire in Jacksonville's Mandarin area. Fire Chief Percy Golden says two adults and two minors were able to escape the fire at a townhome off Old St. Augustine Road.
13: During their search, they unfortunately, those three children were pronounced dead on scene.
12: Four people were taken to the hospital with critical injuries. The cause of the fire is under investigation. A trial of a Florida teenager accused in the killing of his stepsister aboard a cruise ship is delayed.
14: Court filings in the U.S. Southern District of Florida say the trial of a 16-year-old boy accused of both raping and murdering his stepsister aboard the Carnival Horizon cruise ship will now be delayed further until November 2nd. It had been slated to begin on September 8th. His public defenders wanted more time for their investigation. The stepsister's body was discovered stuffed under a bed covered with life vests in a cabin aboard ship in November of last year.
12: Eben Brown reports the teen will be tried in federal court because the crime happened at sea. And a man on his bicycle was hit and killed by a truck in Fort Caroline.
15: Police say it happened around 7 in the morning near the intersection of McCormick Road and Kernan Boulevard. JSO says this is the 117th traffic death in Jacksonville this year.
12: Action News Jax's Chandler Morgan reporting. And I'm Chase Bunker for 104.5 WOKV.
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1: A 6 on the WOKV weather meter. A mix of clouds and sun gives way to some showers and thunderstorms this afternoon. Highs around 90 degrees. Some of those storms will again be strong with heavy downpours, frequent lightning and gusty winds with a lingering shower or storm into this evening and partly cloudy in the 70s. Tomorrow and Friday will be partly sunny. We'll have a few afternoon showers and thunderstorms, but the coverage starts to become at least a little more widely scattered. Highs in the low 90s. With your First Alert Forecast, I'm Action News Jax's Chief Meteorologist Mike Burrish for 104.5 WOKV.
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2: Leaving downtown I-10 westbound this afternoon, FDOT says that we do have a crash on the ramp to Roosevelt to watch out for, but the good news is it's over on the shoulder. From the WOKV Traffic Center, I'm Brian Middleton.
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4: One person has been arrested for allegedly threatening Florida Congressman Randy Fine. Meta is agreeing to pay nearly $17 billion as part of its settlement in its federal trial over social media addiction. And three children are dead following a fire at a townhome in Jacksonville's Mandarin area. I'm Chase Bunker.
5: He's got the courage to tell you the truth, even when it isn't popular.
6: Hello and welcome. It is Eric Erickson here. The phone number 877 to be on the program. Glad to have you with me. 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That's a for family approved, but it'll be a great time. Come hang out with me.

0: Gosh, it's somehow Mark Zuckerberg's fault. The nanny statism of these people, but on the upside for Meta, and by the way, full disclosure, I do own shares in Apple and Meta these days. The upside is that they got to help set the parameters, because you know what would happen. If this went to Washington, D.C., you would have Mitch McConnell's ghost writing the regulations with Harry Reid's ghost, and they would be interpreted through a bunch of liberals and progressives and conservatives and moderates and populists on Capitol Hill, none of whom actually know what the internet is or how it works, and they would be bound in perpetuity for the rest of all of our lives with rules set in the year of our Lord 2026, even when the technology evolves in the year 2100. I mentioned the story the other day that the Federal Reserve has to send Congress every single year a report on the $1 presidential coin. The $1 presidential coin, the Federal Reserve has to send Congress a report every single year on how the coin is doing and whether it's making profit or loss for the government. They haven't made the coin since 2011, but Congress hasn't changed the law demanding that a report be sent to them every year. And so the Federal Reserve has to send a report every year by law, though there is no coin to report on. If Congress were to write the laws to bind Meta, one, they wouldn't know what the heck they were talking about, and two, they would be bound for the next 300 years to a law that may become outdated as technology becomes outdated, and so at least this settlement over time will be updated and will expire in a number of years. Now, notably, Google and TikTok and Snapchat have been pretty quiet today. And the message from Meta and from the attorneys general is that they can come along with this deal or they can be sued themselves. The irony here is that Meta, whose shares are up almost 8% right now, Meta, by being the one to be sued and settle first, is essentially shaping the ground on which all of the other settlements will be had. It gives a competitive advantage to Meta, which is kind of brilliant when you think about it. And by the way, they can now wipe their hands of obligations. Kind of like this is a very, I would tie it into the cigarette litigation in the 1990s and the early 2000s with tobacco. The claim again is just that it was addictive and it was known to be addictive, et cetera, et cetera, et cetera, et cetera, as opposed to just stop smoking. But oh, they can't because it's made an addiction. Well, maybe you shouldn't have started in the first place. No. So then what did the tobacco companies did? They settled. They put labels on their product telling you the product is going to kill you if you use it. They still sell it. And now they've moved on to nicotine patches and nicotine pouches and the like, and they're still selling you nicotine. And these companies are still paying dividends, and they're still good companies, and they set the parameters of their own defeat. Meta has done the same thing. They've set the parameters not of their own defeat, but they've set the parameters of the defeat for YouTube and TikTok and Snapchat, and all the other social media outlets as well, which, again, gives them a competitive advantage. I find the whole thing ridiculous. I gotta acknowledge, I find the entire thing ridiculous. I think it's stupid. I understand why Meta settled, because they would have been raked over the coals by a jury. More and more, these sorts of juries are just looking at as lotteries for people. It's like personal injury law. It's why tort reform is so necessary, is people are suing, hoping to win the lottery. And a lot of juries are like, well, life sucks right now. Let's give this guy $1 million and make him happy. And they're just the happy fairies. They come along and sprinkle happiness by giving you huge settlements against companies they decide have deep pockets, and they don't care about the employees of the companies and the fallout from it. But at least here, Meta's been able to set the terms of the settlement. And in setting the terms of the settlement, will be impacting all of their competitors in a way that probably gives Meta a competitive advantage. And the bottom line punchline irony of all of this is, in spite of doing all of these things, in spite of making sure kids under 18 can't access their platforms between midnight and 6 a.m., kids can't get notifications on their phones during the weekday at school, kids have to have real legitimate age verification, all these sorts of things, the irony is that parents can opt out of all of it and let their kids just have at it 24/7, 365, notifications and all, because the parents are in charge. And you know, and I know, a whole lot of parents are going to do that, because God forbid they actually parent their child when they could just be their child's cool friend.
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3: Actor Tim Curry has died at the age of 80. Meta has settled in its federal trial over social media addiction. And three children are dead following a fire at a townhome in Jacksonville's Mandarin area. I'm Chase Bunker.
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1: 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And then they get involved in something called the Broken Tee Society by being a subscriber. 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It's a great thing. I go to some of the events. You'll see me at some of them. It's a ton of fun. Text golf to 33777. I'm back into golf lessons. Had my first one on Friday. I got to practice, but I can't today because I have to make cinnamon rolls tonight for you people on video. So if you're not following me on YouTube and Instagram, you should be. You can text ERIC, E-R-I-C-K, to 33777, and you can subscribe. I'll have a film crew at my house this evening. We're going to roll out four recipes. So I'm doing the cinnamon rolls, the ginger snap recipe I have. It's fall coming. My taco soup recipe, which is the easiest recipe on planet Earth to make. And then the ham sliders that I serve the guys on Sundays on the front porch. And if these become successful and they get some traction, we'll start doing like a monthly roundup. And then maybe I can make my kitchen remodel tax deductible since it'll also be business expense and not have to pay so much for it. So I'm using a company called Frugal Kitchens Atlanta. They save you money. They do it right. They essentially put everything together out of the house and then you're only out of your kitchen 5 days. They come in and because of the way they do it, it saves money. But it's still kind of pricey, and we're about to go through it, and my wife is so excited because she, who made me kill Joey, she made me murder Joey. That was the name of my starter back during COVID. Had to pour Joey down the sink. She now has a starter, and she makes sourdough everything. And she told me I was going to make us all fat if I did sourdough. And now what do you think she's doing? But the English, my wife makes English muffins fresh on a weekly basis. And man, you put a little peanut butter on those, toast them in the toaster. Holy cow, they're fantastic. And she really wants marble or quartz countertops to knead her dough on. I'm sure you all wanted to know. We're about to get a kitchen upgrade. It's going to be phenomenal. And until then, I'm going to start my kitchen cooking series. So you got to subscribe, YouTube or ERIC, to just text ERIC, E-R-I-C-K, to 33777, YouTube and Instagram, and you'll be able to do it. 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
6: I'm Chase Bunker. Our top story, three children died in a morning fire in Mandarin. Jacksonville Fire Chief Percy Golden says two adults and two minors were able to escape the fire at a townhome off Old St. Augustine Road.
7: During their search, they located three additional pediatric patients. Unfortunately, those three children were pronounced dead on scene.
6: Four people were taken to the hospital with critical injuries. The cause of the fire is under investigation. Meta is settling over its federal trial over social media addiction. Several states sued the tech giant, alleging it designed its social media platforms, including Facebook and WhatsApp, to engage children and get them addicted. They also claimed Meta misled users about the safety of the apps. As part of the settlement, Meta denied the allegations but committed to, quote, establishing daily limits and blocks on nighttime use for teenage users, along with enhanced age assurance measures. Meta will also pay nearly $17 billion in the settlement. And an Ohio man is arrested for threatening a U.S. congressman. Florida Representative Randy Fine says he was the target of the threats made by 26-year-old Alex Justin Miller. On social media, Fine says, quote, President Trump and I are no strangers to these kinds of threats. They come with the territory when you actually fight evil in this country. But just like the president, I will never be deterred. Miller faces up to 5 years in federal prison. I'm Chase Bunker for 104.5 WOKV.
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18: A 6 on the WOKV weather meter. A mix of clouds and sun gives way to some showers and thunderstorms this afternoon. Highs around 90 degrees. Some of those storms will again be strong with heavy downpours, frequent lightning and gusty winds with a lingering shower or storm into this evening and partly cloudy in the 70s. Tomorrow and Friday will be partly sunny. We'll have a few afternoon showers and thunderstorms, but the coverage starts to become at least a little more widely scattered. Highs in the low 90s. With your First Alert Forecast, I'm Action News Jax, Chief Meteorologist Mike Burrish for 104.5 WOKV.
16: First Alert traffic from the Strata Air Conditioning and Heating Traffic Center.
19: Mandarin out to Orange Park on the west beltway northbound. Watch out for construction on the Buckman Bridge. FDOT says it is over on the right shoulder. Still slow down as you're passing by. From the WOKV Traffic Center, I'm Brian Middleton.
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6: One person has been arrested for allegedly threatening Florida Congressman Randy Fine. Meta is agreeing to pay nearly $17 billion as part of its settlement in its federal trial over social media addiction. And three children are dead following a fire at a townhome in Jacksonville's Mandarin area. I'm Chase Bunker.
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0: The phone number is 877-973-7425. I'll get the phone calls here in a little bit. We just got stuff to cover. I want to... So there is a disturbing event that has happened. And so if you, by the way, speaking of disturbing events, you don't want to see the footage of the mudslide on the Chinese Nepalese border. You don't need to go get that in your head. That it's nightmare fuel. There are people who thought it was AI at first. There are a lot of dead people in China and Nepal today. They don't even know what caused it. It was not what you think of. It was disaster flick footage of a multi-story high, probably five-story high wall of mud. You see people walking down the street and they suddenly turn and run for their lives and none of them make it. Just terrible natural disaster. And that is not... That is not the horrific thing we must talk about. And I'm sorry. I'm sorry. Let me get through this story and we'll pull back and lift up and get up into the sunshine. The other day, I think it was Sunday in Atlanta, Georgia. As I mentioned the other day, there's a thing in Atlanta called the Beltline. The Beltline is an abandoned rail easement. And they dug up the train track. They put sidewalk down, and now it is essentially it's a walking path through the city of Atlanta, through the trees that goes from the north to the south end of the city. You can walk all over. It's wonderful. Property values have gone up. New restaurants have been built on the Beltline. They have big events. Now some idiot has decided they want to put some sort of people moving like train on it after getting rid of the train tracks. I'm hoping they decide to abandon that idea. It's a walking path. People bike, people walk, people rollerblade, people skate. People love it in the city. It's provided this green space for community activity in the city, but obviously it attracts homeless people. Over the weekend, a man named Jonathan Hamby, suffering from mental illness, stood on the Beltline and stabbed a man in the neck, killing him. The man bled out, covered the Beltline sidewalk in blood, and died at the hospital. I want to read for you the statement from the Hamby family. Y'all listen to this. This is going to make you mad. It's going to raise your blood pressure. To the community, neighbors, and leadership, we are writing this letter with a profound sense of heartbreak, grief, and accountability. Yesterday, a horrific act of violence shattered our community on the Atlanta Beltline. The pain inflicted upon the victim, their family, and every person who witnessed or was impacted by this tragedy is immeasurable. As the family of the suspect, Jonathan Hamby, we want to say directly to the victim's family in all of Atlanta, we are deeply, unreservedly sorry. Our family is trapped in an agonizing reality of knowing that we spent years desperately fighting a broken system to prevent this exact tragedy from happening. Jonathan lives with a severe mental illness that causes active psychosis. In Jonathan's reality, he is under constant, terrifying attack from bystanders who are simply walking near him. He cannot rationally process the world, nor can he recognize his own illness, a clinical reality known as anosognosis, which affects up to 50% of individuals with severe schizophrenia or bipolar disorders. Because of this, court orders instructing him to simply take his medication or follow rules are impossible for his compromised brain to execute. The question our community is asking is entirely justified. Why was a convicted felon with over 30 arrest cycles on the street, and why did he have a weapon? This is a question our family has been asking for years. Jonathan was on the street because our current legal system relies on a revolving door of short-term incarceration rather than long-term structural intervention. Jonathan has a history of over 30 prior arrests, and a majority of these as individual acts should have served as a high-risk warning to officials. Friends, I need you to listen to the next part, because it is not going to be easy for some of you to hear. And I need to, again, paint the picture of this for you. Jonathan Hamby, two men walked down the sidewalk where Jonathan Hamby stood, and he perceived that they were there to attack him. And he told them, stop, don't come any closer, leave me alone. Well, they weren't coming towards him. They were walking past him. And he yelled at them to stop, don't come any closer to me. And they weren't coming closer to him, but he, in his mind, perceived that they were. And so he went towards them, and he stabbed one of them in the neck and killed the man. He had over 30 prior arrests, and they kept letting him out of jail. And I arrive now, having set the stage for you on what happened, with this from his family, from their statement. He recently, Jonathan, recently took a 3-foot samurai saber into a Chamblee, Georgia elementary school under the delusional premise that the act was required because he needed to charge his cell phone. He took a 3-foot samurai sword into an elementary school because he needed to charge his cell phone. The system treated this clear high-risk warning sign as a standard misdemeanor, jailed, released, put back on the street without care. During these prior arrest cycles, our family begged courts to intervene. We did not ask the courts to strip Jonathan of his humanity. We asked for a legal mechanism to step in and save him and the community from his delusions. We begged the courts to establish a structured decision-making plan. A structured decision-making plan is a framework society already uses successfully to protect individuals with advanced dementia or Alzheimer's. When a medical condition strips a person of their executive functioning, the law allows a willing, accountable family unit to step in and manage high-risk decisions. For Jonathan, a structured decision-making plan would have legally empowered our family to prevent him from purchasing weapons, secure housing for him, and enforce treatment compliance before a crisis occurs. Instead, the courts repeatedly dismissed our pleas, citing strict legal thresholds regarding immediate danger. A man is dead because our society failed the person with mental illness. Years ago, we shut down the institutions. There is a mental institution 30 minutes from me in Milledgeville, Georgia. I am from Jackson, Louisiana. Those of you listening right now in Baton Rouge and Lafayette, you might know where Jackson is. There was a play one time called Going to Jackson. Jackson is the home of the state mental institution. I could see it from my house. I could see the dome over the trees. I could hear the whistle at noon. At night, you could hear, when I was small, the mental patients howling at the moon. There aren't any there anymore for the most part. They've put them all in communities, community placement. The state has failed our mental patients and our society because the state has allowed the mentally ill to roam free. our homelessness problem is a feral drug user and mental illness problem, not a homeless problem. Jonathan was largely homeless. He had a family who wanted to help him, but Jonathan didn't know he needed the help because Jonathan had a problem that affects 50% of people with schizophrenia or bipolar disorder where they don't know they have schizophrenia or bipolar disorder, and so they don't take the medicines because they don't believe they need the medicines because they believe the medicines are an attack on them to separate them from reality, and in reality, it's to bring them back to reality. He was under constant terrifying belief that people were always trying to attack him. He went to an elementary school just a week or so ago with a 3-foot sword because he needed to charge his cell phone. Society is failing the mentally ill and doing so in the name of compassion. There's got to be a better way. Too many of these people are living on the streets where they're a danger to themselves and others. The long-term lockdown facilities have been abandoned because the federal government, because of progressive policies in the 70s and the early 80s, decided that it was inhumane to lock someone up for the rest of their life who had mental illness. No. You actually gave them a life with a bed and a roof over them and 3 warm meals a day. And you kept them from hurting themselves. Jonathan Hamby is now going to go to prison. He's not going to get the death penalty because he's mentally ill. But he'll finally get the help that he needed. The tragic irony is Jonathan Hamby is now going to get the treatment that he has needed for years because he finally murdered someone. Dolly Parton died at 80, loved her neighbors. She rebuilt homes and hospitals. She funded treatment for people who were addicted and treatment who had mental illness. She did it out of her own pocket. She loved her neighbor. I would submit to you that a state that allowed Jonathan Hamby to live on the streets, a threat to himself and to others, didn't really love him. We have perverted love as a society, and we have convinced ourselves that forcing people to get help isn't loving them, because we're supposed to love them as they are, how they are. We're supposed to love Jonathan Hamby as a schizophrenic and make it his superpower, as we've convinced fat people that there's nothing wrong with being fat and they don't need to lose weight until they die of a heart attack. It's fat shaming to tell someone they need to get in better shape and lose weight. It's cruel to force a insane person into a facility where they get 3 meals a day and a bed and treatment so that they're no longer insane. And if they can't be made uninsane, they're left there for their own protection and others. We have perverted our social system where we have allowed the crazy people to kill people, and only then do we give them help. This man went into an elementary school with a 3-foot-long samurai saber because he thought he needed it in order to charge his cell phone, and that he had to charge his cell phone in the school. And that was not a wake-up call for society, and the judges gave him a pass, and he was back on the street within 48 hours without any care. We failed Jonathan Hamby as a society, and Jonathan Hamby killed a man as a result. This happens in every one of the 50 states. And all of the facilities where we could put people like Jonathan Hamby are decaying and dilapidated and closed down, when maybe we should be reopening these facilities and putting people like Jonathan there, not to protect us from him, but to protect him from himself.
2: Those who love him, listen to find out what he's going to say next. Those who disagree with him, also listen to see what he's going to say next. It's the Eric Erickson Show. 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
4: Actor Tim Curry has died at the age of 80. Meta has settled in its federal trial over social media addiction, and three children are dead following a fire at a townhome in Jacksonville's Mandarin area. I'm Chase Bunker.
2: Eric Erickson has two chances for you to win with the payroll payout just after noon and 2 p.m. on Jacksonville's News and Talk, 104.5 WOKV.
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7: 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It's going to be a fun night with stories you've never heard that aren't safe for radio. They're not kid friendly or mother approved. Be advised. It's going to be a ton of fun. The SPLC chief, you know, that we're doing this prosecution of the SPLC because it turns out that they have been funding, using their money to fund the neo-Nazi groups they claim were on the rise. Well, they're on the rise because the SPLC is allegedly funding them. And, well, the chief, who was also having a relationship with one of the neo-Nazi guys, didn't show up for court. This thing, I think the Trump administration has gotten them. And the reason I believe that the Trump administration has gotten them is because of how quiet the left is. Originally, the original claim by the left in defense of the Southern Poverty Law Center was that the SPLC was not funding and propping up these groups, but was just making their events possible so the whole world could see what they were doing. And they've gone very quickly quiet as the rest of the allegations came out. One of the funny things Todd Blanche did, the acting attorney, well, now he's the official attorney general, was he dribbled out the allegations and the left blew them all up and tried to spin them. And then he added the rest of the allegations that completely undermined the spin. It was very well done as these people keep being exposed. Now, when you expose yourself in your shower, you don't want to suddenly have a cascade of cold water, which if you have teenagers in your house, like the Erickson's do, they get in the shower and they take long showers, particularly if you have a daughter with long hair, and then you're out of hot water and you got to wait for the water tank to refill and the power bill to go up. 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
11: I'm Chase Bunker. Our top story, 3 children are dead following a morning fire in Jacksonville's Mandarin area. Fire Chief Percy Golden says 2 adults and 2 minors were able to escape the fire at a townhome off Old St. Augustine Road.
12: During their search, they located 3 additional pediatric patients. Unfortunately, those 3 children were pronounced dead on scene.
11: 4 people were taken to the hospital with critical injuries. The cause of the fire is under investigation. A trial of a Florida teenager accused in the killing of his stepsister aboard a cruise ship is delayed.
13: Court filings in the U.S. Southern District of Florida say the trial of a 16-year-old boy accused of both raping and murdering his stepsister aboard the Carnival Horizon cruise ship will now be delayed further until November 2nd. It had been slated to begin on September 8th. His public defenders wanted more time for their investigation. The stepsister's body was discovered stuffed under a bed covered with life vests in a cabin aboard ship in November of last year.
11: Eben Brown reports the teen will be tried in federal court because the crime happened at sea. And a man on his bicycle was hit and killed by a truck in Fort Caroline.
14: Police say it happened around 7 in the morning near the intersection of McCormick Road and Kernan Boulevard. JSO says this is the 117th traffic death in Jacksonville this year.
11: Action News Jax's Chandler Morgan reporting. And I'm Chase Bunker for 104.5 WOKV.
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21: A 6 on the WOKV weather meter. A mix of clouds and sun gives way to some showers and thunderstorms this afternoon. Highs around 90 degrees. Some of those storms will again be strong with heavy downpours, frequent lightning and gusty winds with a lingering shower and storm into this evening and partly cloudy in the 70s. Tomorrow and Friday will be partly sunny. We'll have a few afternoon showers and thunderstorms, but the coverage starts to become at least a little more widely scattered, highs in the low 90s. With your First Alert Forecast, I'm Action News Jax, Chief Meteorologist Mike Burrish for 104.5 WOKV.
4: First Alert traffic from the Strada Air Conditioning and Heating Traffic Center.
22: I-10 westbound, watch out for a crash on the ramp to Roosevelt over on the right shoulder. West Beltway northbound, we have construction on the Buckman Bridge over on the right shoulder as well. From the WOKV Traffic Center, I'm Brian Middleton.
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11: One person has been arrested for allegedly threatening Florida Congressman Randy Fine. Meta is agreeing to pay nearly $17 billion as part of its settlement in its federal trial over social media addiction. And three children are dead following a fire at a townhome in Jacksonville's Mandarin area. I'm Chase Bunker.
4: Sharp analysis. Cutting through the chaos, giving unfiltered takes on politics, culture, and faith. 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
7: My people, I am delighted to have you here with me. It's 877-973-7425. Should you wish to be on the program, I would like to praise the Southeastern, the SEC, because they have now joined the Big Ten and said you can't come back from the NFL. The Big Ten released a statement after the SEC said, yeah, we're not really sure. We need Congress to do something. The Big Ten came out and said, nope. If you go to professional sports, you can't come back to college. This is about the future, not the past. And yesterday, the SEC came out and said same thing. If you go to any professional sport, if you go to football, basketball, women's basketball, which apparently is a thing, those big ones that they name.
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1: Good afternoon. I'm Chase Bunker. We are getting word right now that the verdict is in the Mario Fernandez Saldana trial. Let's listen in right now.
2: Are these your true and correct verdicts? Juror number 62, are these your true and correct verdicts? Juror number 63, are these your true and correct verdicts? Juror number 68, are these your true and correct verdicts?
23: All right. Thank you, Mr. Hathaway. Members of the jury, it's not lost in this court, nor the parties, that you all have worked hard, labored, and sacrificed a great deal in order to serve your community in this way. However, I do have one final instruction to give you. I want to thank you for your time and your consideration of this case. And I also wish to advise you of some very special privileges enjoyed by jurors. No juror can ever be required to talk about the discussions that occurred in the jury room except by court order. For many centuries, our societies relied upon juries for consideration of difficult cases, and we've recognized for hundreds of years that a jury's deliberations, discussions, and votes should remain their private affair as long as they wish it. Therefore, the law gives you a unique privilege not to speak about the jury's work. Although you are at liberty to speak with anyone about your deliberations, you're also at liberty to refuse to speak to anyone. A request to discuss either your verdict or your deliberations may come from those who are simply curious, from those who might seek to find fault with you, from the media, from the attorneys, or elsewhere. And it will be up to you to decide whether you preserve your privacy as a juror. Members of the jury, I'm going to let you know that prior to your service as a juror, this court entered an order to protect your privacy, meaning, as you know, you've only been referred to by number throughout these entire proceedings, and that protection will remain with you for 60 days post-verdict, post-trial proceedings. So I did let the alternate jurors know that, and so I'm letting you know that. And so this instruction is also meant to tell you, and I'll just tell you in just common terms, it lifts all the prior restrictions that I put on you, those communication rules that you've been abiding by from the very beginning of this case. Those are all now lifted, okay? So you can choose to do exactly what this instruction says. Preserve your privacy, but it's going to be left up to you whether you want to talk about your service or not. But regardless, let me say on both sides of the aisle, in this court, in the staff, in the clerk's office, in the court reporter, and everyone that you've interacted with, we thank you sincerely. We can't say it enough. Thank you for your time, your sacrifice, and your service. And with this court's sincere thanks, you're now excused from your service.
24: And there we have it. You have just found out that the jury has wrapped. Again, this is a very high profile case we have been covering for a number of years, Ben.
25: Right. So Mario Fernandez Saldana guilty on two counts, first degree murder, also solicitation to commit a capital felony. This, of course, in the death of Jared Bridegan. Jared Bridegan murdered in Jacks Beach in 2022. And there are the two guilty verdicts you see right there.

0: So once again, I'd like to welcome those of you just joining us. We now know Mario Fernandez Saldana found guilty on two counts, first-degree murder, also solicitation to commit a capital felony, this in the death of Jarrett Bridegain. And this, of course, the case we've been following since 2022.
1: It has, and we have just been watching it, Ben, really. It's gripped headlines for the number of years that we know that his two-year-old child was there when this happened. So we'll be continuing our coverage of the verdict. That continues on actionnewsjax.com and on our digital channels and social media. We'll bring you reaction from the courthouse in our next newscast. That's coming up
2: in the Mario Fernandez Saldana trial, where he was found guilty of murder in the murder-for-hire plot to kill Jarrett Bridegain, the ex-husband of his estranged wife, Shanna Garner, who is set to have jury deliberations next week. We'll continue to monitor these and other stories throughout the day here on WOKV. WOKV News Time now, 1:41. Let's head back to original programming.
3: Unwinds nothing resembling treasuries in March 2020 or UK gilts in September 2022, the sort of genuine dysfunctional episodes that justify official action. Volatility was contained and trading was orderly, not a malfunction, but the machine doing its job. Consider what the machine was pricing. Inflation is 3-4% and has been above the Fed's target since 2021. Unemployment is 4.1%. Full employment by any definition. The deficit is running near 6% of gross domestic product. America has never before produced in peacetime at full employment. The national debt crossed $40 trillion the same week Treasury intervened. Net interest will exceed $1.1 trillion this fiscal year, more than the defense budget. The 10-year yield, even after the summer sell-off, sits at or below the economy's nominal growth rate. That means a borrower, the federal government, running 6% deficits at full employment with above-target inflation still funds itself at roughly the rate its economy grows. Historically, that configuration is accommodative, not restrictive, of financial conditions. The bond market wasn't being a vigilante, as some would argue. It was being a pushover that's finally begun to clear its throat, and Treasury moved to quiet even that. I spent 5 decades trading on a simple premise. Markets aggregate information no committee possesses, and prices are how the information reaches decision makers. The long-term Treasury yield is the most important price in the world. It is also the only fiscal disciplinarian the U.S. has. Neither party will run on entitlement reform. Both have spent the past decade expanding commitments while ignoring arithmetic. Democracies don't repair their finances because a budget office publishes a table. They repair them only when the cost of an action becomes visible and immediate, and when mortgage rates bite, when auctions tail, when the political price of a rising long bun finally exceeds the political price of touching spending. Every basis point of artificial yield suppression is a subsidy to procrastination. Suppress long-term rates, sugarcoat the interest cost projections, shrink the apparent urgency, and let incumbents assure voters the debt is someone else's problem. Now, this is where he ends it. What should happen is straightforward. Return buybacks to their stated purpose. Small, scheduled, off-the-run liquidity operations announced at quarterly refundings, never off-cycle responses to yield levels. Term out the debt honestly and pay the price the market sets. If the 30-year must trade at 5.5% to clear, this isn't a crisis, it's an invoice. Then do the only thing that durably lowers long-term yields, address the primary deficit. Reform entitlements gradually and honestly through means testing, index changes, eligibility adjustments phased in over decades so that the burden is shared across generations instead of dumped on the youngest. The reward is enormous. A credible fiscal package would do more for the long end of the curve than a buyback program 1,000 times its size. Governments defending prices against fundamentals always lose. The only variable is how much they spend before conceding. The U.S. shouldn't put itself on the wrong side of that trade, not with the most important price in the world, and not when that price is trying to say the one thing Washington most needs to hear. Let the bond market speak. Let the bond market speak. What is all this about? I keep using this analogy, and I'm going to keep using it. In front of you are two buckets, the government bucket and the private sector bucket. You can put your in the government bucket and get a guaranteed 5.5% rate of return on your dollar.

0: put it in the private sector bucket, and you might make 10%, you might make 20%, you might lose it all. There's no guarantee. There's risk. You put the money in the public sector bucket, you get guarantee, full faith and credit of the United States. You put it in the private sector, you might become rich beyond rich, but you might lose it all. A lot of people put their money in the government bucket, and what happens is the government bucket fills up with money, the government bucket grows, and the private bucket shrinks. Our private sector shrinks as the government sector grows. As the bonds continue to roll in from the government, as the national debt continues to get bigger, we shrink the private sector, and then we have to try to tax a shrinking pot of the private sector just to sustain the government bucket and pay back those bonds at 5.5%, 6%, wherever they are. And when the 10-year yield gets high, the mortgage rates go up, and you're priced out of your home. You become renters, dependent on rent. You can't buy a house. We have seeded this disaster in large part because of entitlements. We could reform those entitlements, but nobody wants to reform the entitlements. How do you reform the entitlements? Well, you start means testing them. Everybody pays in, but those who have millions of dollars in retirement savings, they don't get as much Social Security. And those who are under 40, they get a split payment. Some of it goes into the private sector to index match the S&P 500, and the rest of it gets to pay in the current rate of Social Security on those who are already there. And still, that partial payment into the private sector over time generates more money for that person than the public sector does. And to some degree, you grow the private sector by splitting the entitlement money into the private sector and the public sector together. There are ways to grow. Unfortunately, we're headed to a point where taxes are going to go up on everybody. Taxes are going to go up. We're strangling the private sector economy by growing the government the way we are. There's no restraint. We know entitlements can be fixed, and those entitlements will actually be able to rein in some of the spending so that the economy can grow again. And when the economy starts growing again, we can then fix other aspects of the national debt and begin paying it down. But nobody in Washington wants to do this. Donald Trump has said he does not want to touch entitlements. He understands it's the third rail of politics. You can't do it. Somebody's going to have to. And unfortunately, we're getting to a point where we're going to have to wait for the crisis to arrive to fix it. And by then, it is not going to be good for any of us. And that's the problem. No one has a vision for the future. No one has a vision for fixing things. They will stare into the dark abyss, knowing what is coming, and wait for it to come for them as opposed to trying to take it on. 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
3: Actor Tim Curry has died at the age of 80. Meta has settled in its federal trial over social media addiction. And three children are dead following a fire at a townhome in Jacksonville's Mandarin area. I'm Chase Bunker.
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2: Hello, my friends. Glad to have you with me. The phone number is 877-973-7425. Should you wish to be on the program, I would be very, very happy to have you. Oh, my. Nope. We found our first Christian nationalist to insist that Dolly Parton didn't go to heaven. That guy is going to get in all sorts of trouble, given who he is. All right, I have to tell you my happy news of the day. Brace yourself for this one. September 9th, put it on your calendar. It is the happiest day of the year for me. It's the day the new iPhones are unveiled. Apple has just announced it. Surprise and shine, says the announcement. We'll see what they actually, what's coming. I'm assuming that there's going to be new iPhones, obviously. Probably a new Apple TV, obviously. They're a little behind there. I need a new one. I've been holding off. Apple goodness. So back in the day, just so y'all know, back in the day, I was the guy whose job was when Rush Limbaugh was on radio on Apple days. To text him the updates so he could watch, he could do his show and then during commercial break turn over and see my text messages of all of the stuff. I don't think I was the only one doing it to him, but it was my job. And for a very long time, Rush and I would rush, no pun intended, to see who got the new iPhone first. And then, because he had more money than me, he put someone on payroll and their job was to stay up until 3 o'clock in the morning, because they went on sale at midnight, California time. And so I would have to get my butt out of bed and sit in front of my computer and hit refresh. And he paid someone to do it. So he was always beating me. One time he sent me one as kind of a ha ha, I beat you sort of thing, because I overslept and completely missed the window. So he sent me one. But yes, the Apple events have special meaning in my life, not just because I'm a huge Apple geek and I love Apple stuff, but for years, on the days the iPhone came out, and for a while it was the Macworld show, I would be on my computer and on my phone texting Rush during his show while he was speaking. I would be listening to him and watching the events at the same time. And so I just always kind of get excited. It makes me think of the many happy memories with Rush over the years, being both of us massive Apple fans. I miss him. And these events are just a reminder of a great friendship with a great guy. 877-973-7425. When we come back, I got to talk about a wild story. 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
7: I'm Chase Bunker. Our top story, three children died in a morning fire in Mandarin. Jacksonville Fire Chief Percy Golden says two adults and two minors were able to escape the fire at a townhome off Old St. Augustine Road.
8: During their search, they located three additional pediatric patients. Unfortunately, those three children were pronounced dead on scene.
7: Four people were taken to the hospital with critical injuries. The cause of the fire is under investigation. Meta is settling over its federal trial over social media addiction. Several states sued the tech giant, alleging it designed its social media platforms, including Facebook and WhatsApp, to engage children and get them addicted. They also claimed Meta misled users about the safety of the apps. As part of the settlement, Meta denied the allegations but committed to, quote, establishing daily limits and blocks on nighttime use for teenage users, along with enhanced age assurance measures. Meta will also pay nearly $17 billion in the settlement. And an Ohio man is arrested for threatening a U.S. congressman. Florida Representative Randy Fine says he was the target of the threats made by 26-year-old Alex Justin Miller. On social media, Fine says, quote, President Trump and I are no strangers to these kinds of threats. They come with the territory when you actually fight evil in this country. But just like the president, I will never be deterred. Miller faces up to 5 years in federal prison. I'm Chase Bunker for 104.5 WOKV.
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17: Showers and thunderstorms scattered about into early this evening and partly cloudy overnight tonight. A 6 on the WOKV weather meter, dropping into the 70s. Partly sunny for tomorrow and Friday. A few afternoon showers and thunderstorms will still develop as we top out in the low 90s both days. From the First Alert Weather Center, I'm Action News Jax, Chief Meteorologist Mike Burrish for 104.5 WOKV.
3: First Alert traffic from the Strata Air Conditioning and Heating Traffic Center.
18: Ocean Way drivers heading to the south side on the east beltway southbound. I am seeing a few cars on the road. No real slowdowns, however, and it's a 10-minute ride from the Daines Point down to JTB. As you leave downtown, heading to the south end of I-95 southbound, 13 minutes from I-10 down to the Beltway. And then heading onto the beaches, JTB eastbound, you're looking at least 10 minutes that way as well, from I-95 all the way out to A1A. From the WOKV Traffic Center, I'm Brian Middleton.
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7: One person has been arrested for allegedly threatening Florida Congressman Randy Fine. Meta is agreeing to pay nearly $17 billion as part of its settlement in its federal trial over social media addiction. And three children are dead following a fire at a townhome in Jacksonville's Mandarin area. I'm Chase Bunker.

0: America. I love you. I hope you're well. The phone number is 877-973-7425. If you want to be on the program, you're allowed to call in. I got to talk to you about your money, not my money. Although, I guess my money too. Heather Long, the chief economist for Navy Federal Credit Union, has pointed this out on social media today as new data comes out. Americans are struggling to save right now. The personal savings rate rose slightly in July to 3%. That's up from 2.6% in June. But it's one of the lowest saving rates in American history. Only lower before the Great Recession and the revenge spending period of 2022 when everybody was coming out of lockdown. The bottom line is that there's not a lot of cushion for middle and lower class, lower income Americans. Americans are not saving money right now. Some of them are living paycheck to paycheck. However, there is a very related story in Bloomberg today. Here's the headline. Crafts and hobbies are winning the battle for Americans' paychecks. Pastime categories as a share of U.S. good consumption is at a record, beating pandemic highs. In her Queens, New York apartment, Helena Salarini is surrounded by alphabet beads, metal pliers, yarn, rolls of nylon cords purchased from Michaels at Amazon. The 62-year-old retired nanny dedicates much of her free time and money, over $1,000 in a year, to creating trinkets she gives away at concerts. Her pastime has gotten more expensive, but it's worth it, she says. That's what brings me real joy. Salarini is among those fueling a boom in old-fashioned offline hobbies that have helped bolster consumer spending at a time of anxiety about high prices and wars abroad. The splurge is showing in national data. Hobby categories as a share of overall goods consumption at a record, at the highest on record, beating even the pandemic record. In the monthly retail sales report, spending at sporting goods, hobby, musical instrument, and bookstores rose 10% in July. The renewed interest in activities such as needlework isn't confined to one generation. Car data compiled by PNC Financial Services Group for Bloomberg shows year-over-year growth in hobby spending in every month since April 2025. The increase in the past year outpaced discretionary spending overall and spanned across all generations, from Gen Z to baby boomers. The PNC figures suggest consumers of all ages are making more room for pastimes in their budget. In interviews, hobbyists who picked up golfing, junk journaling, or crafting say they're willing to cut elsewhere or dip into their savings. The trade-off is visible in Salarini's refrigerator. To preserve her spending on crafts, she buys fewer kinds of fruit and cheese. She exercises with YouTube videos instead of a gym membership. Pastimes from old times have found a new following among the young. Sophie Spicer, 25-year-old New York publicist, estimates she spends $300 a month on sticker subscriptions, stationery purchases, crafting events. More than half goes towards mail clubs like Sticky Club and smaller independent stationery creators that send postcards and other paper goods directly to her door. Lately, Spicer has gravitated towards stickers featuring nostalgic characters from Hello Kitty, Monchichi, Miffy, and Muffins. The purchases feed her interest in junk journaling, a mix of scrapbooking, collage, and dairy keeping. She attends gatherings that serve as both a source of new material and a place to meet others, and I am suddenly triggered. Lafia, are you still listening to me? Lafia is my oldest sister. This has meaning for her and me. And I need to address this with all of you, and this is a total tangent, and some of you don't care. When I was 6 years old, I took my first trip to Malaysia. And I was an adorable six-year-old. I had my halo was perfectly straight and shiny. I was an adorable child. And I was an angel. And I was on board MAS, Malaysian Air, flying from Dubai to Kuala Lumpur. And the stewardess, she gave me a Monchichi doll. It was like a little fuzzy monkey animal, and they had a cartoon. And I carried that Monchichi doll everywhere. We went to Penang. We stayed on the island. My father and I would go fishing. I learned to swim in the pool at the Holiday Inn in Penang while my parents danced. Yeah, my parents, they were one of those parental couples that if there was a band, they were on the dance floor dancing together. And I was in the pool swimming. I figured out swimming. And my Monchichi doll was there the whole time. I was six. And we got back home. I think that was the time where the plane had a malfunction and we had to land and we had to stay in Kuala Lumpur. And the president of Pakistan let us stay on his floor and he let me eat Toblerones and watch a zombie movie. The president of Pakistan did before he was blown up with the American ambassador on his plane. True story. And then we got back to Dubai. And my Monchichi disappeared. And one day we went for a walk on the beach at the Persian Gulf, wherein a certain oldest, mean, red-headed sister pulled out a bald and shaved Monchichi and threw it into the Persian Gulf to my horror and nightmare fuel. And I have suppressed it until I just saw the word Monchichi is like, I remember I had one of those, and my sister shaved it bald and threw it in the ocean because apparently I did something that made her mad. Now suddenly I'm into nostalgia too, aren't I? This woman's collecting stickers of Monchichis, and none of you have any idea except you relieve the trauma of having a mean older sister. We get along great. But I saw it where it's like, I remember when this happened when I was a kid. Nonetheless, y'all, this young woman rarely goes to bars and clubs and spends little on alcohol. She's pulled back on restaurants and live entertainment. And instead, she has sticker books and collages and does stickers and collages. And one day, she will be childless. And her nieces and nephews will bury her and clean out her house of all of the junk past all the cats because you know she's going to become a cat lady. Growing up as the daughter of Chinese immigrants, Carolyn Duan was taught frugality was a necessity, but the 25-year-old San Francisco Bay Area native has given herself permission to splurge on crafting and knitting supplies, saving a bit less to spend on things like a $217 knitting needle kit. In the past, I was frugal. Not now. Brian Norris, who started running again after serving the Marines, is now a multi-marathoner, logging as many as 1,200 miles a year. The 37-year-old commercial real estate professional cycles through 8 pairs of sneakers, including $320 race shoes. The spending stretches beyond footwear. He paid $899 for a compression recovery system that covers both legs and spent $500 building an ice bath for recovery after long runs in the North Carolina heat. He should have gone to Georgia Spa Company. To save money, Norris now looks for Nike shorts at Marshall's. Over in College Park, Maryland, Rocky Shesh has redirected much of his discretionary spending to golf. Now, I get this. When the 28-year-old accountant said his biggest expense used to be gambling at casinos, but that's not as fun anymore. He recently paid $650 for a custom-fitted Callaway driver, nearly $300 for a launch monitor, which measures his shots as he practices into a net in the backyard. A bucket of balls at his local driving range costs $30. I get this guy. This guy and I could be friends. I get that one. But y'all, we're not saving money. We're spending on luxuries now. And here's the common tie to all these things, whether people realize it or not, in the background, in the subconscious. People have a fatalism about tomorrow. So they're spending today. They're not storing up to spend tomorrow. There's no delayed gratification. By the way, I got to say, I'm preaching to the choir because I'm bad about this too. If I want something, I got the money, I buy it. And outside of what is just in my 401k growing, I am terrible about saving. And also, my buddy, David Nicholas, who helps me with some of my money, was telling me, you know, he's got a lot of people in his life that he manages their money. And until they're about 55, 56, they're not really saving extraordinarily because they got kids. They're paying for college, so their kids don't have student loan debts and all that. And they're just pushing off later in life the big savings. And that gives me encouragement because right now we're kind of in spending mode in my house. We got a new kitchen. We got to update. My son had a fender bender the other day. I got his car fixed. There's a lot. And I would love to take my kids to Italy this coming year when my son graduates high school. Where's the savings go other than the automatic withdrawals into my 401k and Social Security, which isn't going to be there for me or my kids? But the underlying significance of this is that people are kind of giving up on tomorrow. They don't know what's going to happen tomorrow. There is an anxiety about the future, and it's spilling over into our behaviors today. It's spilling over into our behaviors in ways that are negatively impacting everybody. It's spilling over into ways that are causing Americans to live recklessly right now. And that's setting up a tomorrow that's going to be bad for all of us and cause more bailouts in the future. It's kind of a warning sign about social health. We already know that the pandemic bred mental health issues, but part of the spillover of those mental health issues right now is, like, I just want to have fun right now. I just want to have fun. I don't want to save money. I want to have fun now. I want to enjoy things now. Who knows what tomorrow's going to bring? It's kind of a twisting of the don't worry about tomorrow. It'll take care of itself. You're going to really start worried about tomorrow when you have nothing for tomorrow. There is a responsibility today that gives you joy tomorrow that people are starting to ignore because they want the pleasure now. And we are not saving money in the here and now. We're spending it all, and we're spending it on hobbies and crafts. And listen, I get the wanting to spend on golf, but I have put off getting refitted for golf clubs because, one, I suck, so there's no need. But, two, I got more important things to do with the money. My wife, I want you to know, my wife, God bless her, my wife knits, my wife sews. My wife crochets. My wife makes sourdough. My wife makes elaborate quilts. When Rush was going through chemo, my wife sent him a quilt. She said, your chemo is going to make you cold. Here's a quilt. And he used her quilt. She has friends who have lost children. She's turned their children's clothes into quilts. My wife is an incredible, talented quilt maker and knitter. I understand the money going to quilts. I joke all the time that I would be a billionaire right now, except all my money has gone to fabric for my wife. But there does come, friends, a kind of moment where you got to realize that you do have to put money in the storehouse today to earn some interest for tomorrow, so you can take care of yourself tomorrow. And Americans, a switch got flipped during COVID. A switch got flipped in all of our heads, and we got to figure out collectively as a society how to flip the switch back into place for us to no longer be so fretful of tomorrow that all we want to do is enjoy the pleasures of today, because eventually there will be no pleasure tomorrow for real because we won't have the money to enjoy it unless we can reset our brains that it's all going to be okay again, because people are still in that disaster framework of what might happen tomorrow.
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3: Actor Tim Curry has died at the age of 80. Three children are dead following a fire at a townhome in Jacksonville's Mandarin area. And Mario Fernandez Saldana has been found guilty in the murder of Jared Bridegain. I'm Chase Bunker.
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1: Hello. How are you? Well, this is Senator Darlene Graham of South Carolina.
2: People are moving to South Carolina in droves to get away from the blue state policies of the Democratic Socialists.
3: Yeah.
2: I remember you. Massachusetts, right? We cannot and must not allow Democratic Socialists to gain a foothold in our conservative state like South Carolina.
1: Now, I don't think the socialists are going to, but better safe than sorry. I actually got to tell you, I was surprised a little bit that Darlene Graham won. Ralph Norman is a good guy, reliable conservative, and there isn't a massive wellspring of love for Lindsey Graham among the base of Republicans, but the president poured in millions and millions and millions of dollars. The entire GOP establishment lined up behind her. She outspent Norman. Hang on a second. I can tell you precisely because a friend of mine sent it to me last night how much money that he was outspent. Let's see. It was 13 to 1 spending the entire Republican Party against Ralph Norman, and she had a very well-equipped team. So the seat will be safely Republican. Ironically, it'll be a Graham-held seat for probably 50-plus years. That's remarkable. She'll be a fine, reliable Republican senator. I got a soft spot for Ralph Norman, but he backed Nikki Haley, South Carolina's own, in 2024 before Trump got into the race and didn't abandon Nikki, but has always been a supporter of the president. But that was a bridge too far for the president. So congratulations, Darlene Graham. She will definitely beat the Democrat. And what was it, Mike? Was it Mazie in Oklahoma won the Republican primary runoff there? He will be a fantastic candidate in the general election. The Democrats, by the way, went wackadoo far left Democratic Socialist, I think, in the Oklahoma Senate race. We got a Democratic nurse running who is like far, far, far left. They just like, why put up a serious candidate? This is part of the problem, though. It's like the Republicans in Colorado, they've just given up on picking serious candidates, which is a shame. They should at least give the Democrats a run for their money. Instead, what's the guy's name? Last name? Marks, I think. Not kin to Carl. But he has a just weird, bizarre story. He's very much a kook. And the Republicans, instead of putting up a credible candidate in that race, decided to put up a kook for the Colorado governor's race. And it's not going to work for them. They're going to lose that race. And they would probably lose anyway. But this is the thing that both parties keep doing in states where they've given up. They pick kooks. 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
3: I'm Chase Bunker. Our top story, one of three people accused in the murder-for-hire plot to kill a local father of four was found guilty. A jury found Mario Fernandez Saldana guilty of first-degree murder and conspiracy to commit murder in the death of Jared Breitigan. Jury selection for Fernandez Saldana's estranged wife and Breitigan's ex-wife, Shanna Gardner, is expected to take place next week. Three children died in a morning fire over in the Mandarin area. Four people were taken to the hospital with critical injuries. That fire happened over at a townhouse near Old St. Augustine Road. 13 people are being displaced due to the fire. And Meta is settling in its federal trial over social media addiction. Several states sued the tech giant, alleging it designed its social media platform, which includes Facebook and WhatsApp, to engage children and keep them addicted. They also claim Meta misled users about the safety of the apps. As part of the settlement, Meta denied the allegations, but committed to, quote, establishing daily limits and blocks on nighttime use for teenage users, along with, quote, enhanced age assurance measures. Meta will also pay nearly $17 billion in the settlement. I'm Chase Bunker for 104.5 WKV.
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3: Showers and thunderstorms scattered about into early this evening and partly cloudy overnight tonight. A 6 on the WOKV weather meter, dropping into the 70s. Partly sunny for tomorrow and Friday. A few afternoon showers and thunderstorms will still develop as we top out in the low 90s both days. From the First Alert Weather Center, I'm Action News Jack's Chief Meteorologist Mike Burrish for 104.5 WOKV.
2: First Alert traffic from the Strata Air Conditioning and Heating Traffic Center.
4: Southsiders heading up to downtown I-95 northbound. Watch out for a crash at Bowden over on the right shoulder. And then another crash at Emerson. That's blocking the left lane, causing delays to build as you approach that area. At least a 23-minute ride from the Beltway up to I-10. From the WOKV Traffic Center, I'm Brian Middleton.
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6: One person has been arrested for allegedly threatening Florida Congressman Randy Fine. Meta is agreeing to pay nearly $17 billion as part of its settlement in its federal trial over social media addiction. And three children are dead following a fire at a townhome in Jacksonville's Mandarin area. I'm Chase Bunker.

0: Truth over tribe. Conviction over party. Eric Erickson, conservative but not captive.
1: Howdy, welcome. Eric Erickson here. Glad to have you with me. Let me just give you guys our collective laugh of the day before we move on. This is from NBC7 in San Diego, but it's about a teacher in an Atlanta elementary school who was getting tired of kids in her classroom, deciding they needed to get up and go outside just because they had gas or whatnot. So she set up a gas station. The gas station has no pumps, no convenience store, no windshield squeegees. It's a designated area of a classroom where students can go if they have to pass gas. Candy Sydney Browning, 36-year-old, second grade teacher, calls at the gas station. The students go. It's the gusty winds area with air fresheners nearby. She says, I have a weak stomach. I can't take it. And so I was like, okay, I'm just going to create this little area over here. You can get up. You can go over there. Do your business. Come back. That's it. And the kids stay in the classroom and don't feel the need to go outside. That's creative. Sometimes it takes creativity. Charles Barkley is under a lot of fire. Well, Charles Barkley's always under fire. Charles Barkley, I have a friend of mine. I got a dear friend of mine. Got to play golf with Charles Barkley. Neither of them were great golfers. Had a great time since he's a super nice guy. Always wanted to meet Charles Barkley. He's an entertaining guy. And Charles Barkley, well, he's gotten some heat. Let me play you this conversation.
2: Listen, I did not agree with that. I've said it, and I'm going to say it again. People, they can get mad, whatever. I'm always support my gay friends. I'm always support my transgender friends. Under no circumstances do I think men should compete against women. I did not agree with that. I don't go back and forth yelling with people. I told you, I'm disappointed in Adam Silver. I love Adam Silver. He's amazing. I like Kathy a lot. They should have said this 3 weeks ago. It's called the WNBA. We're not going to discuss this. We're not going to turn it loose to the jackass on the internet. We're going to say the WNBA is for women, and we're not going to discuss it again. I'm disappointed at Adam and Kathy. Like, you just say it. Just say it.
3: The way I express it is I'm for inclusion,
2: yes.
3: Not at the expense of fairness.
2: It's 100%. 100%. Like I say, I'm always support the gay community and the transgender, but that doesn't mean they can play sports against women, period.
1: This is an 80-20 issue. Less than 10% of the American public trusts the American media. How many times you get on, and I'm going to pick on CNN here because MSNBC is aggressively, notoriously partisan. CNN tries to claim that they're somehow fair and balanced, and you go on CNN in an 80-20 issue, and the boys who wish to take over girls' sports are always the victims. It's never the girls who are trying to defend girls' sports. Sophie Cunningham within the WNBA is the bad one. The Chicago team has banned Inez Kanter-Freedom from that stadium. He's being attacked by the left, claimed to be a MAGA plant. He's been saying he wants to play on the WNBA, and he's been using the hypocrisy of the left against them. He says he identifies as a woman. And they're like, how dare you say that you're a woman? You're not a woman. Who are you to say otherwise? Who are you to say otherwise? Based on your own rhetoric and logic, he says he identifies as a woman. How dare you decide he's not? He says he is. How dare you decide that he's not? Who are you to tell him otherwise? That's the problem with the left. It's the problem with the left. Is they're psychologically unmoored from reality. It is the progressivism is a mental health disorder in and of itself, and there's no logic to it. It's all pure emotion. If you announce that you are a female, that is perfectly fine, and we must now respect your pronouns. But if you are doing it to show the hypocrisy of it, well, then we don't have to respect your pronouns. Why? It's somehow intent-based. So now gender identity is now intent-based. Now, a few weeks ago, you were telling us that people were born male or female, but it was a sex assigned at birth, and we get to decide. And so someone decided, but they decided in a certain way because they want to show how absurd it is. And so now they're the back. None of it makes any sense. And now Charles Barkley is under fire for just stating the obvious, that men do have competitive physiology.

0: is the same as castration now. If men get testosterone, it's gender affirming. No, not really. It's not. It's different from when women get it, because the women are not affirming their gender. They're trying to reject their gender. The left is willing to play word games and twist logic. And now Charles Barkley has gone on Michael Smirkanish's show and said he supports the trans community, but they've got no business in women's sports. And he's now going to be vilified by the people who he supports and defends, because he's not willing to support that because he recognizes the insanity of it. And that's the problem here, is that transgenderism is a mental health issue. And no one wants to talk about it as a mental health issue. Because to talk about it as a mental health issue is to say it's not natural. And these people have spent just a massive amount of emotional energy to try to convince people that it is natural and normal. And everybody really knows it's not. To the phones, Steve, you're going to be up next today. Welcome to the show. How are you?
1: Doing relatively well here.
0: Good.
1: I enjoy listening to you from time to time.
0: Thank you.
1: But I called in because something dawned on me just the other day, and it's something that there is a gap or a big difference between free enterprise and capitalism. You remember when Eisenhower warned America about when government and big business starts working together? That becomes a capitalistic nightmare.
0: Now, John, we need to hit pause here, because I don't remember that, because I read about it in the history page, but I wasn't born then.
1: Okay, that's fine. But it's there. The other thing is, our country was built on free enterprise, not heavily regulated free enterprise, which should not be confused with capitalism, because free enterprise allows entrepreneurial spirits to venture out and do things that hopefully people will find interesting and have value, whereas capitalism can have some very negative impacts. And I can tell you how. For an example, nowadays, if you spend $65,000 on a brand new automobile and you need to get it worked on, you are going to be forced to go to the dealership to get it worked on, even if you rather have a local shop work on it, because corporate has lobbied the politicians to make it so the software that's inside that engine is owned by the factory, not by the car owner. So that's capitalism ugly face. What we need is to have free enterprise that this country was built on.
0: You know, Steve, I would disagree with you a little bit, just in that the word capitalism is Marx's word to describe the free market. And what you're describing, I would say, from economic historians, is not capitalism, it's corporatism. Corporatism derives from capitalism. It's when the government gets involved to pick the winners and losers and gives the big corporations an advantage against the small businesses. But the capitalist system and the free market system would otherwise be the same. I would say, though, I like the phrase free market, because it gets to exactly what you're getting to. The free market is men and women are in arm's length transactions, trying to decide what is best for their family with others in arm's length transactions. And they make the decisions for what's best for their family without the government deciding it knows what's best. In the process, people provide a good or a service, and the byproduct of that good or service is profit. And the profit goes back into growing the business or taking care of people. And the problem that I have with our present situation is that we don't have a pure capitalist or a pure free market. We have the government that has intervened and regulated in such a way that lobbyists can pay money to Washington, D.C., and they can align the government to benefit big business against small business, so David cannot slay Goliath. Calvin Coolidge is my favorite American president. Calvin Coolidge was a free marketeer. Calvin Coolidge knew that government had to be involved in markets. But But the way Calvin Coolidge interpreted government involvement in the markets was that government's job was to ensure the level playing field, and that if government could ensure a level playing field,

0: understanding that beneath the floor of the market would be forces trying to tilt the playing field in one way or the other, and the government's job was to stay off the playing floor and to be under it, making sure that the floor was always flat and fair so that David could slay Goliath. We don't have that anymore. I want you to look at the Meta settlement today. Meta has structured a settlement to deal with kid addiction, allegedly, kid addiction to social media companies. Meta entered a settlement with 52 attorneys general, 48 states, and several U.S. territories. And Meta got to write the terms of the settlement, and they're going to attempt to get Google and TikTok and Snapchat and the rest to also be bound by the settlement. The alternative is this. They go to Washington, D.C., and they hire lobbyists. And those lobbyists structure the deal as best they want at the expense of everyone else. The settlement can be changed once they get the regulation and laws in place. It's going to be bound for the next 100 years. It's going to be fixed. It's a bad idea. I think the settlement was a shakedown, but I understood why Meta did this. But we don't have a free and fair free market these days because the lobbyists are involved. Look at tariffs. Listen, I'm not going to go into tirade of tariffs. Don't tune me out here. The point is this. The tariffs are not evenly structured. Lobbyists in Washington, D.C. were able to carve out exceptions for their businesses in ways that the tariffs are supposed to apply to but don't, because the lobbyists got involved. And when big businesses can hire lobbyists that little businesses can't, the big businesses benefit at the expense of the small businesses. And most businesses in America are small businesses, and therefore they are at a disadvantage from the big business because we don't have a free market. And that's not because we have capitalism, not a free market. They are synonyms for each other. Marx came up with capitalism as a term to compete with communism, because he kind of understood that if he called it the free market, people like the free market. Polling actually, ironically, today shows that people hate capitalism and love a free market when all it is the same thing. But we got to get out of the government tilting the playing field towards big interests. There is a bias in government towards big, because if you go to a big company, you get benefits and healthcare and stuff that you don't get at small companies. And so let's push people to the big companies where they get insurance and the government regulates and drives up the cost that little businesses can't afford. And I had on the president of the National Federation of Independent Businesses yesterday. Their average company has between 5 and 10 employees. And he pointed out that if small businesses between 5 and 10 employees in the United States were their own country, they would have the third highest GDP after the United States as a whole in China. That blew my mind. And yet we unbalance the free market against those companies, and I think that's an immoral abomination, and we need to support the small businesses and the free market. It's one of the reasons I like Old Glory Bank. 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
2: three children are dead following a fire at a townhome in Jacksonville's Mandarin area. And Mario Fernandez Saldana has been found guilty in the murder of Jared Bridegan. I'm Chase Bunker.
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0: Greetings, glad to have you with me. Too late for the phone number. No need to call in because we're almost out of time. But before we move on, I got a couple of things that I wanna share with you. One is if you haven't started following me on Instagram and YouTube, you should. And it's EW Erickson, EWERICKSON. You can follow me on YouTube, Instagram, Facebook, Rumble, Twitter, EW Erickson. It's the same in all of them. In fact, one social media company that I'm not on, someone reserved that username and then tried to charge me $1,000. I'm like, well, I'm not just not getting on that social media site. It's EW Erickson. If you text Eric, E-R-I-C-K, to 33777, you can subscribe. Now, here's why you want to do this. If I am famous for something at this point, it's probably my cinnamon roll recipe. I make them for my kids, and for years people have said, this in your gumbo, you must put these online. You must put these online. You must video yourself. And I started videoing myself, and I got to be honest with you, I bought the equipment, I started videoing myself, and it just kind of took the fun out of it. I got to set up the cameras. I got to get, because I just can't. I got a buddy of mine, Ben, and Ben is, he's got millions of followers around the internet for his cooking stuff. Grill this, smoke that. A wonderful human being, too, by the way. Just a all-around class act guy, and he's brilliant at what he does. He's inspired some of my recipes. And he just does it. And then I start doing it. It's like, the camera angle's not right. I gotta do the color grading. I gotta do this. It's the minutiae of it. So instead, I have a camera crew at my house getting set up. And I'm going to film the cinnamon rolls. And I'm gonna film the ham sliders and the ginger snaps and the taco soup. And if y'all like what you see, then they're gonna come back again. And we will prepare ourselves for Thanksgiving, and I will show you how to do my turkey and the gravy, the famous gravy recipe and all that stuff. But you want to follow along at YouTube. Yes, you get all the political content, but you're going to start getting cooking content too. YouTube.com/EW Erickson. I'm going to restart the recipe list, do all of that stuff. And you're going to want to check it out. For years, you people have demanded I do my cinnamon roll recipe on film. And today, you're going to get it. A camera crew is going to record me. It'll take a little while to get it edited, but we will make it happen. And y'all can stop demanding it, because we'll have done it. And then we'll fire up the Eden Pure Thunderstorm. If I burn something and get the smell out of the air, it wipes out odors. It wipes out all odors. And so an Eden Pure Thunderstorm, it's an air purifier, so it gets rid of dust and pollen and pet dander and all that. It generates plasma, so it kills 99% of the bacteria and viruses that get sucked through the device as it's cleaning the air. Where it really shines, though, how I use it is odor elimination. Ozone acts as odor bleach. Ozone has, it's an ionized oxygen particle, O3 instead of O2, which means it's unstable. And when it touches an ionized particle, which is an odor, your nose senses the ionized particle and translates it into a smell. Well, the ozone, it releases that oxygen molecule or that oxygen atom, and it wipes out the odor. It's odor bleach. And you can eliminate all odors with an Eden Pure Thunderstorm. 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
3: I'm Chase Bunker. Our top story, 3 children died in a morning fire in Mandarin. Jacksonville Fire Chief Percy Golden says 2 adults and 2 minors were able to escape the fire at a townhome off Old St. Augustine Road.
17: During their search, they located 3 additional pediatric patients. Unfortunately, those 3 children were pronounced dead on scene.
3: 4 people were taken to the hospital with critical injuries. The cause of the fire is under investigation. Meta is settling over its federal trial over social media addiction. Several states sued the tech giant, alleging it designed its social media platforms, including Facebook and WhatsApp, to engage children and get them addicted. They also claimed Meta misled users about the safety of the apps. As part of the settlement, Meta denied the allegations but committed to, quote, establishing daily limits and blocks on nighttime use for teenage users, along with enhanced age assurance measures. Meta will also pay nearly $17 billion in the settlement. And an Ohio man is arrested for threatening a U.S. congressman. Florida Representative Randy Fine says he was the target of the threats made by 26-year-old Alex Justin Miller. On social media, Fine says, quote, President Trump and I are no strangers to these kinds of threats. They come with the territory when you actually fight evil in this country. But just like the president, I will never be deterred. Miller faces up to 5 years in federal prison. I'm Chase Bunker for 104.5 WOKV.
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26: Showers and thunderstorms scattered about into early this evening and partly cloudy overnight tonight. A 6 on the WOKV weather meter, dropping into the 70s. Partly sunny for tomorrow and Friday. A few afternoon showers and thunderstorms will still develop as we top out in the low 90s both days. From the First Alert Weather Center, I'm Action News Jack's Chief Meteorologist Mike Burrish for 104.5 WOKV.
15: First Alert traffic from the Strata Air Conditioning and Heating Traffic Center.
1: Tracking the ride into downtown from the south side, I-95 northbound, FDOT says that we still have a broken down truck at Emerson in the left lane. A road ranger is there as well, but delays stretch back to JTB, 25 minutes at the moment from the Beltway up to I-10. And as you head out of Ocean Way, make your way to the south end, the east Beltway southbound, basically a speed limit ride from the Danes Point down to Butler Boulevard. From the WOKB Traffic Center, I'm Brian Middleton.
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3: One person has been arrested for allegedly threatening Florida Congressman Randy Fine. Meta is agreeing to pay nearly $17 billion as part of its settlement in its federal trial over social media addiction. And three children are dead following a fire at a townhome in Jacksonville's Mandarin area. I'm Chase Bunker.
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1: All right, thank you, Scott Shannon. Thanks to all of you for being with us. Write down our toll-free telephone number if you want to be a part of the program. 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You know, I've been saying a lot on different stories that these are things we pick up on a daily basis that I never, ever dreamed I'd ever be talking about in the course of my career when I started. You know, and I found my love of radio in the late 80s, for crying out loud. And I've been so blessed because of all of you to be able to do this every day. Never expected to be successful, work for free and a little money, but I love it. And anyway, so I there's certain topics I never thought we'd deal with. I actually have to give a listener warning before I play. We have citizen journalist Nick Shirley striking again. This young man has done such a phenomenal job exposing ways, fraud, abuse, corruption, Minnesota, Ohio, California, you know, daycare, Medicaid, Medicare. He's done an amazing job. They wanted to have the Silence Nick Shirley Act out in California because he so embarrassed them for the good work that he did in exposing all this waste, fraud, abuse, corruption. All right, he struck again. Now, I know most of you are going to be a little shocked at what you're about to hear. If you have young children and you're listening in the car right now, you might want to tune back in about a minute when I say go. And if you're home and your kids are around, you may just want to make sure that only you can hear it, but you need to hear it because this is madness. This obsession with the left over DEI and the trans agenda, you know, Kamala Harris, you know, taxpayer funded sex change operations for illegals. She actually ran on that platform, and her running mate, you know, Tampon Tim, the guy that puts feminine hygiene products in grade school boys, grammar school kids bathrooms. You know, the guy that just pardoned an illegal immigrant guilty of raping repeatedly a 10-year-old little girl. Is not stuff I ever thought we'd hear from elected officials without massive blowback and demands for resignation and firing. This is sick stuff. But they're, you know, fighting the issue of, you know, even in grammar schools, the idea that you're going to have biological men in girls' locker rooms in grammar and high school. But that's what they're fighting for. We did a story yesterday. I mean, a little 9-year-old girl, Massachusetts. I mean, this poor girl, you know, already knew that a biological man was given permission to go into the girl's bathroom, made her extremely, rightly so, uncomfortable. She is 9 years old. Kids should not have to deal with this crap, especially when you consider the fact that we pay more per child on education per capita than any industrialized country with the worst results. They can't read, write, do math, science. They don't know history. You know, never mind advanced computers and artificial intelligence, which is the here and now and necessary if you want to climb the ladder to success in your life. I mean, where we are failing them institutionally on a spectacular level. But here's Nick Shirley reporting on a proposal in Los Angeles, in the Southland, for government-funded sex and masturbation clinics for the homeless, taxpayer funded. Listen to this. You're not going to believe it, but I'll give you a 3-2-1 warning for your kids.
2: If you thought Los Angeles and California couldn't get any more crazier, watch this.
3: I'd like to propose that Los Angeles consider a pilot program for free hygienic sexual relief clinics, primarily serving the homeless and unhoused. This means equality. It means private sexual relief through masturbation or, where appropriate and consensual, with a partner. All funded by public tax dollars and managed with professional oversight.
2: Yes, you heard that right. Here in Los Angeles, they're considering a pilot program for hygienic sexual relief clinics. This means that homeless would have a location for them to go and masturbate and have sex in.
1: All taxpayer dollars. I mean, now you got to understand something. I keep using the same example, but it illustrates so well the hypocrisy of the left. Like, it was hilarious. I mean, J.B. Pritzker is one of these, you know, DSA, socialist, communist, redistribution of the wealth, confiscate wealth. He's a billionaire. You know, and this was the moment that we describe when our old friend Charlie Kirk, God rest his soul, and his poor family that had been tortured, his poor wife and children. It's unbelievable what they've had to endure. But, you know, the whole sad thing about all of this is when Charlie debated, you know, this idiot Hassan Piker, like a lot of these DSA, you know, brats, they have a ton of money. This DSA guy in New York, $1.5 million mommy and daddy paid for apartment in New York City. Oh, how nice. Why don't you give that up, sell it, and give your money away? J.B. Pritzker, you know what? Why don't you give away 98%? Why don't you lead of your money, give and lead by example? You're so for spreading the wealth around and government paid for everything and confiscating people's wealth. Why don't you just donate yours? Which plays right into my statement that I've made for years, and that the left and liberals and, you know, these now pro-socialist communist DSA lunatics, they're only generous with your money, with other people's money, not their own money, because they have plenty of money, a lot of them. A lot of these Congress people, a lot of these elected officials, you know, they're millionaires. Bernie Sanders is a millionaire, multiple homes. Bernie, give up your homes. Give up your money. Live by example. You know, show us the way, Bernie. Show us the way, JB. Show us the way, Hassan. Show us the way, you know, to every other DSA member. They're just a bunch of phonies. But I use the example, Nancy Pelosi, very wealthy woman. It is amazingly funny to me that there are accounts that follow her financial disclosure statements to find out where she and her husband are investing money. Because they have a rate of return that no major financial institution or bank could ever dream of having. Oh, boy, that's coincidental. She's in Congress. She knows what's coming up legislatively. Wonder if there's any connection. Inquiring minds want to know. But she lives in a wealthy gated community in San Francisco. And if you go in one direction, you enter into one of these open market drug dens where people are out there shooting up needles all over the street, where they're defecating in public, they're urinating in public. If you go a mile in the other direction from this drug den, that's where her office is. And you would think Nancy Pelosi, I mean, she wants to help the homeless, and I'm not talking about sex relief, masturbation, or with, you know, sex with other partners, if appropriate, taxpayer funded. Instead of taxpayer, why doesn't she donate some of her millions? And why doesn't she go to her neighbors and say, hey, we're building a shelter. We're going to clean up this drug den. We're going to get people off the street. We're going to give them two meals a day, three meals a day, whatever it happens to be. We're going to provide an area where they can shower, a place for them to go to the bathroom. And we're going to bring in mental health services and addiction services for the people that are suffering from addiction in the hope that maybe we can help them with their lives. They're not going to ever do it that way. And this is now what we have at stake in 69 days. And if you don't hear the urgency in my voice, I don't know what else I can do to communicate such urgency. It is the single most important midterm election in our lifetime. Now, these are uncharted waters. I keep telling you, nobody else seems to understand that there are over 250 DSA politicians that have been elected in 40 states. This is not a Northeast New York City Zoran Marxist Kami Mamdani or Gavin Newsom's, you know, communist utopia in California phenomenon. No, 250 elected as of today. And then we're going to have another new 40 additional people on the ballot. It is remarkable. And they are openly saying, many of them have not gotten the James Carville and AOC memo as it relates to, this isn't polling well. We gotta hide what we really believe. Oh no, that was woke 1.0. That was woke 1.0 crazy. They're not against woke 1.0. They still believe the same things. The DSA still has on their website, and we check it every day, eliminate the Senate. They praised Fidel Castro on the anniversary of what would have been his 100th birthday. You no longer get to choose the president. They will pack the courts. You know, amnesty for illegals. No borders in our country. Open borders, like six-gender Tellerico. God is non-binary Tellerico. Trans men should have access to abortion. Help me out with that. Tell me what the other four genders are. We don't get any answers to any of this. He wants a welcome mat at the border. Abolish borders. Abolish, you know, amnesty for illegals. Abolish ICE. End all deportation. The dumbest idea in a world that is full of evil, to defund the Department of War. Eliminate cash bail. Abolish prisons and police. Public ownership of corporations. And then, of course, cradle to grave, womb to the tomb. The same government that screwed up government-run schools. The same government that never fulfilled a single Obamacare promise. Keep your doctor plan. Average family saves $2,500 a year. Never happened. None of it. All lies. The same people that raided the Social Security lockbox. Now they want to implement this. It is a spectacular fail. You know what was interesting? I looked through the biography of Dolly Parton. I didn't really know her life story, but I just caught my eye. I was watching. We had James Woods on TV last night, the actor, who, if you follow his ex account, I used to. I just am not on social media much anymore. My staff has taken it away from me. I don't have the right to my own account. They won't give me the passwords. But she actually, you know, built Dollywood, and she described why she did it. And it creates 23,000 jobs there. It generates $1.8 billion annually for the region, according to the 2021 economic impact. And she said, I love the fact I'm able to give something back and provide so many people with jobs that never existed before. She wrote that in her biography, autobiography. And she says at the theme park, it's way more, you know, it's about the mountains, the culture. And she grew up in Appalachia. And she supports Appalachian charities where there is a lot of poverty. And what was so fascinating to me, and I didn't know this about her, she grew up with 11 siblings, parents in a home with no electricity, no running water. I don't know what her net worth is, but I know she, you know, created this foundation, which is called Imagination Library, and they give away free books to kids ages 1 through 5 to give them a love of reading that hopefully becomes a lifelong passion of theirs. Every study, one after another, shows that kids don't read anymore. It's scary. Kids, and the scarier part is kids, a lot of them, don't know how to read. And the schools just pass these kids along straight through high school. There was a calculus teacher in college that was recently quoted as saying, I'm trying to teach college-level calculus, and they don't have an elementary school understanding of basic arithmetic and math. How am I going to teach them advanced calculus? It is just pathetic. And that there you go. There's your government-run educational system, government-run schools. You know, what does government do that we're so proud of? They screwed up healthcare. They raided the Social Security lockbox. They destroy our kids' educational opportunity. Now they're going to have cradle to grave, womb to the tomb, and they're going to provide your kids and start indoctrinating them even earlier than elementary school or kindergarten. Now we'll pre-daycare and, you know, all paid for with the taxpayers and government guaranteed jobs and government guaranteed salaries and government guaranteed healthy food and government guaranteed, retirement, government guaranteed health care. And we're all going to be funneled into one system that is mediocre at best, but it won't even be mediocre. I have friends of mine that are doctors. They say they're lucky if they can find even a half hour to spend with a patient. They feel lucky if that's able to occur. All right, listen, 800-941-SHAWN. We got a lot of ground to cover. We're going to do a deep dive into the Supreme Court ruling on voter integrity that most people don't understand how profound this is. We're going to explain it all in detail with our friend, legal analyst, the guy that got the ball started, Gene Hamilton. Jim Jordan is coming up. You know, when are we going to start punishing governors and DAs that protect the illegals? When are we going to do that? Because they're aiding and abetting in the lawbreaking. But listen, we spend all this time. You take pictures and videos of your family. You put it on VHS tapes. We're talking about film reels, slides, photos, negatives. Where are they? All the time you spent, you know, a baby being born, baby's first steps, baby's first day at school, baby's first Holy Communion, bar mitzvah. You know, the kid graduates from grammar school, high school, college, gets married. All those images, where are they? Where are all those VHS tapes, camcorder tapes, film reels, photos, negatives? 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
5: Actor Tim Curry has died at the age of 80. Three children are dead following a fire at a townhome in Jacksonville's Mandarin area. And Mario Fernandez Saldana has been found guilty in the murder of Jared Bridegain. I'm Chase Bunker.
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6: Westsiders, on the west beltway northbound, you will see some slowdowns around Commonwealth. An 11-minute ride from I-10 up to Dunn Avenue. From the WOKV Traffic Center, I'm Brian Middleton.
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22: From the Action News Jax First Alert Weather Center, I'm Chief Meteorologist Mike Burris. More storms when the rainfall coverage begins to go down, and the full First Alert forecast in less than 10 minutes.
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6: North side into downtown, I-95 southbound. Speed limit drive for most of your ride, though you are tapping the brakes after MLK Parkway. A 12-minute ride from the Beltway down to I-10. From the WOKV Traffic Center, I'm Brian Middleton.
1: All right, we have a huge win from the Supreme Court as it relates to election integrity. The person behind the executive order that started it all will join us, our friend Gene Hamilton. Congressman Jim Jordan also coming up. This investigation into DAs, governors that are aiding and abetting illegal immigrants. Oh, and giving them your taxpayer dollars vis-a-vis benefits that they don't deserve. Straight ahead.
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5: I'm Chase Bunker. Our top story, one of three people accused in the murder-for-hire plot to kill a local father of four was found guilty. A jury found Mario Fernandez Saldana guilty of first-degree murder and conspiracy to commit murder in the death of Jared Breitigan. Jury selection for Fernandez Saldana's estranged wife and Breitigan's ex-wife, Shanna Gardner, is expected to take place next week. Three children died in a morning fire over in the Mandarin area. Four people were taken to the hospital with critical injuries. That fire happened over at a townhouse near Old St. Augustine Road. 13 people are being displaced due to the fire. And Meta is settling in its federal trial over social media addiction. Several states sued the tech giant, alleging it designed its social media platform, which includes Facebook and WhatsApp, to engage children and keep them addicted. They also claim Meta misled users about the safety of the apps. As part of the settlement, Meta denied the allegations, but committed to, quote, establishing daily limits and blocks on nighttime use for teenage users, along with, quote, enhanced age assurance measures. Meta will also pay nearly $17 billion in the settlement. I'm Chase Bunker for 104.5 WOKV.
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25: This is Clark Howard. 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
3: Showers and thunderstorms scattered about into early this evening and partly cloudy overnight tonight. A 6 on the WOKV weather meter, dropping into the 70s. Partly sunny for tomorrow and Friday. A few afternoon showers and thunderstorms will still develop as we top out in the low 90s both days. From the First Alert Weather Center, I'm Action News Jax, Chief Meteorologist Mike Burrish for 104.5 WOKV.
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6: If you're heading up to Arlington from the south side on the east Beltway northbound, slight tap the brakes after Town Center Parkway, a 12-minute ride from State Route 9B up to Atlantic Boulevard, and then checking on your drive from the south end into downtown northbound on I-95. Tap the brakes after University, again on the Fuller Warren, a 16-minute ride from the Beltway up to I-10. From the WOKV Traffic Center, I'm Brian Middleton.
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5: One person has been arrested for allegedly threatening Florida Congressman Randy Fine. Meta is agreeing to pay nearly $17 billion as part of its settlement in its federal trial over social media addiction. And three children are dead following a fire at a townhome in Jacksonville's Mandarin area. I'm Chase Bunker.

0: You can't always believe what the other side claims. That's why there's the Sean Hannity Show.
1: All right, 25 till the top of the hour, 800-941-SEAN. If you want to be a part of the program, only 69 days till this, the most important midterm election, I believe, in our lifetime. And we are in this fight. You have to believe it, and you have to ignore the polls. I will say it repeatedly every day till we get to Election Day, and then I hope people show up at the polls. I am very happy, and I have nothing against Ralph Norman. I said that yesterday. I was very clear. But Darlene Graham's primary victory really does cement President Trump's status as a GOP kingmaker. Anyway, big victory for her. I just her whole life story is beyond sad to me, and it is one of triumph and victory. It's kind of like when I read Dolly Parton's story. I was stunned. I didn't know she grew up as poor as she did. I didn't know she had 11 siblings and parents. I had no earthly idea about her background. And then she came from no money at all whatsoever. And anyway, this is where she grew up. 11 siblings, parents. They lived in a home with no electricity, no running water. And then she becomes successful, and then she wants to give back to the area where they didn't have jobs. She created 23,000 of them. And then she has this huge charity to help kids learn to read. People have amazing life stories. In a very similar fashion, Lindsey Graham and his wife, his sister Darlene, you know, they grew up in a bar. They grew up and they took a bath, you know, basically with buckets of water in a bathtub that was in the bathroom of the bar that they lived above. It was a bar. And he grew up in a bar. Then they lost their parents when Darlene was 13. Lindsey, as she said, became brother, mother, father. It's an incredible, inspiring story. It's a truly quintessential American story. And starting with nothing, doing something with your life, serving other people, finding your God-given talent, that's called freedom. This is the exact opposite of what the left in this country is offering. They're offering false security, and we're going to take away all your anxiety. You won't even have to worry about government. Healthy food is going to be free, childcare free, date night babysitting free. 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What are they going to give me, a pine box when I croak? A government assigned pine box? I mean, what does that even mean? It's ridiculous. But congratulations to her. And it was a hard fought race. Not only was Lindsey one a close friend, and I got to know Darlene, and I don't know if I could do what she did. You know, if you lose a loved one, the person that represented your mother, father, and was your brother, because you lost your both parents by the time you were 13, and without mourning, without even burying her brother, gets a call from the president and from her governor to serve her state and finish the work of her brother, and didn't hesitate and said yes. Is she a Washington bureaucrat swamp creature? Actually, refreshingly, no. And I just know the people of South Carolina, as you get to know her, and they love Tim Scott. I'm telling you, Tim Scott is like one of the most popular politicians I've ever seen in my lifetime. And he is one of the nicest human beings in his lifetime. I'm going to tell you a quick story because I heard it from Trey Gowdy. We spent time together at the National Cathedral and then the local funeral in Columbia, South Carolina. And he told me a story about Tim Scott and his character. And it really inspired me. He said he was furious at a vile, vicious, untrue attack on Senator Scott. And he wanted to represent him. This is a guy that is a prosecutor, never lost a single case in his life. Wanted to prosecute the person that smeared and slandered him. And Tim Scott says, come in my office. He says, I'm not suing anybody. He goes, let's pray for this person. I'm like, huh? And then Trey Gowdy goes, and I said, I'm probably more like you, Trey. I know Linda's definitely like that. She's backsliding. We got to work on her backsliding. Worried a little bit about the hate part, but we're gonna work with our friend. She's done so well, you know. But occasionally go a little bit backwards, two step forward, two step back, two step forward, one step back. But we're working on it. And hate is not a part of one of the commandments. But anyway, and Tim Scott said, "No, let's pray for this person that attacked me." And Trey Gowdy just said, "No, I'm not praying for him, but you can." And he prayed for him. Pretty amazing story about the guy's character. Anyway, so I think the people of South Carolina, you made a good choice. And again, look, Ralph Norman, the only thing I worried about with him was that he had supported Nikki Haley, who I like, over Donald Trump. And I just thought it was a bad decision, probably, which is one of the reasons President Trump really, I mean, it shows the power of Donald J. Trump. I mean, he really put his...

exist. And meanwhile, Israel is in a fight for its very survival. And here in this country, we're seeing synagogues, schools, community centers. They have to keep strengthening their security because the hatred is spreading beyond the headlines. That's why our friends at the International Fellowship of Christians and Jews, God bless these people, because thousands and thousands of Israelis, these densely populated areas targeted with these cluster bombs by Iran and their proxies, there's so many people that have been impacted. They've lost their homes. They've lost everything. The need for humanitarian assistance has never been greater. Food, water, shelter, clothing, medication, you name it. They have even built out mobile medical clinics for the elderly because they can't get out to a doctor. Anyway, but the hatred continues to spread, and they need help desperately because so many people are in need of this humanitarian assistance. Please join us in supporting the International Fellowship of Christians and Jews. First, we're asking for your prayers for the safety of the Jewish people and hopefully a long-term peace in the region. And whatever you can donate to help them accomplish the mission of distributing all this humanitarian assistance. They have a website. It's prayifcj.org. Prayifcj.org today. You know, I go through, you know, the news of the day and the insane radical left, and it never, ever stops. I'll give you another example today. We told you a story about Hakeem Jeffries. Hakeem Jeffries apparently had some meeting with Jared Kushner. I didn't even bother, you know, texting Jared, saying, well, did you really have the meeting? What happened? It seems to be widely accepted that they had a meeting. And then all of a sudden, there's a massive backlash against Hakeem Jeffries, who, like Chuck Schumer, is minority leader in name only. And their days are numbered, I promise you. Their days are numbered. The radicals now that control that party will throw them out, and Chuck Schumer will not be reelected. It's just not going to happen. Anyway, Democratic House leaders now facing a backlash from their party's DSA base. Why? Because they tapped Florida Congressman Jared Moskowitz for a key foreign policy post. In other words, the radical left, socialist, communist, DSA, anti-Israel crowd, you know, apparently erupted yesterday after House Democrats elevated Jared Moskowitz, a Jewish Democrat. And by the way, one of the party's most outspoken supporters of Israel, which used to be a very standard Democratic position. Not even Chuck Schumer will speak out because he knows his days will be even shorter than he thinks if he dares to speak out for Israel. It's disgusting what's happened, because they bow at the altar of these radical extremists. Anyway, he was tapped to serve as the ranking Democrat on the House Foreign Affairs Subcommittee on the Middle East and North Africa. And he posted at X, at a moment of enormous change across the region, I will work to strengthen America's relationships with Israel and our Gulf allies. I'm ready to get to work. Now, I haven't been on the Gulf state trip with President Trump. I'm telling you, there is a window, a needle to be thread, that there could be a lasting peace now that Iran will no longer be a nuclear power and Iranian hegemony in the region has been neutralized, and they don't have any friends in the region left. And I think this economic embargo, New York Post has been really hammering that this economic embargo is destroying Iran and their ability to do anything. And you got more than half of their working population, they're out of work. There is a desperate need for bare necessities. They're being squeezed so tight economically. We are allowing none of their oil to be sold. However, the president has been able to keep the Strait of Hormuz open. We're getting record numbers of tankers through there on a daily basis. But anyway, so you get like these DSA radicals, Code Pink co-founder Medea Benjamin, remember her, posting on X, they know their base wants to cut ties with Israel. So they make the most Zionist at Rep Moskowitz, the new ranking member of the Middle East. They are tone deaf and so corrupt, still wedded to AIPAC and Israel. It's sickening. Wow. You know, all this hatred for Israel. I always use the example, what would you do if it was us that lost what would be the equivalent of 40,000 Americans a day if we compare population size? Abdul El Sayed, Michigan, tries to politicize. How do you go after Dolly Parton? What the hell is wrong with you if you're going after Dolly Parton? Anyway, one of the qualities that Dolly is being praised for today is that she never

0: about politics, get into her songs, performances. She just wanted to entertain. And she grew up so poor, she wanted to give back, and she did, creating jobs in Appalachia and Dollywood and this literacy program that she was involved in. She's done an amazing work. El Sayed, anyway, he's getting hammered online for what critics call a politicizing of her passing. He posted on X after Dolly Parton died. Dolly Parton used her gift for music to highlight the challenge of poverty, inequality, and struggle in ways that uplifted and inspired working people. And he quoted lyrics from the songs A Coat of Many Colors. And I told them all the story Mama told me while she sewed, and how my coat of many colors was worth more than all their clothes. And his post was blasted, rightly so. Why would you politicize this? Oh, let's use this as a moment, her death, to make a cheap political point. I need to say our sympathy is with her family, and she was an amazing human being that came from nothing, and in the freest, greatest country with the greatest wealth-creating system ever designed by man, made a huge success of her life and then gave back. Why don't you just praise that? You know, and but it's gone viral now, this weird exchange with Jesse Waters. You know, somehow, you know, I guess him and his advisors thought they'd come up with a great way to answer a question about surgically removing children's private parts. I mean, that's what Jesse Waters brought up, outlawing sex change surgery for kids. His answer, are you circumcised? I mean, and then you probably should want to move on, and then starts talking about surgery on a kid's ding-a-ling is just being being selective about these things. What is going on? Why does the left, how is this LA politician wanting to use taxpayer dollars to build out these insane centers, as Nick Shirley reported on, a proposal, government-funded masturbation and sex clinics for the homeless? I mean, how about you give them drug counseling and a good meal and a place to shower and a place to go to the bathroom so they're not defecating and urinating on the floor? Now, the other story, FoxNews.com, El Sayed sparked controversy on social media also this week, as it relates to Christian canon law. You know, getting rid of Sharia law is white supremacy? That was the question. And I have argued and long argued Sharia, different from Islam, Sharia, as it is practiced in parts of the world, women have to cover up. Some cases, women were not able to drive or not able to drive still. Women are subservient to men. They don't have equal rights. Sayed, you know, compared Sharia, Islamic law, based on religious texts, to the Catholic Church. Nobody's trying to push Sharia law on anyone else. Well, okay, but he's in that video where he's got all those, you know, books on the Quran and Sharia and all these controversial authors. Oh, I just like to read a wide variety of opinions. I'm not buying that either. I'm not even coming close to buying that. We have so much other news to get to tonight. Linda, how do I get through the show and I don't get anything in? I feel like I spent all this time preparing and I just can't get it all in. I'm going to try, though.
1: Maybe you should do 6 hours a day. Maybe you should up your game, Sean. You're not doing enough. That's the problem.
0: Really? You think I should?
1: Yeah, I think you should just, you know, let's just take over the whole day. You know what I'm saying? We'll just keep going all day long.
0: Well, it's not for a shortage of material. I'll tell you now that.
1: The world's on fire, man. I'll tell you what.
0: The world's on. You know what? That's a great way to put it. The world is on fire. It is really bad. Kami Mamdani unveiling a new program to fast-track critical claims and housing court, his latest anti-landlord move. They want to determine, you invest in property and you rent out your property, it should be simple supply and demand, crisscross and dictate the price. That's capitalism. That's created the greatest wealth building system in the history of mankind, with a standard of living that is the envy of the industrialized world. Anyway, that's unbelievable times. We're going to get into this issue, how the Supreme Court handed Donald Trump a major win in his bid to restrict mail-in ballots. Now, the author of the president's order, which led to the Supreme Court challenge, Gene Hamilton, is going to join us later in the program. Also, are we ever going to punish the governors and DAs that are assisting and offering benefits, taxpayer-funded benefits to illegals? We'll get into that. Jim Jordan is coming up in the next hour as well. 800-941-SHAWN if you want to be a part of the program. 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
4: 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Three children are dead following a fire at a townhome in Jacksonville's Mandarin area. And Mario Fernandez Aldana has been found guilty in the murder of Jared Bridegan. I'm Chase Bunker.
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5: Good looking round northbound, just 10 minutes from I-95 out to Blanding. From the WOKV Traffic Center, I'm Brian Middleton.
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1: From the Action News Jax First Alert Weather Center, I'm Chief Meteorologist Mike Burris. More storms when the rainfall coverage begins to go down in the full First Alert forecast in less than 10 minutes.
0: First Alert traffic from the Strata Air Conditioning and Heating Traffic Center.
2: North side into downtown, I-95 southbound. The heaviest of your slowdowns happen between MLK Parkway and Kings Road. A 13-minute drive from the Beltway down to I-10. From the WOKV Traffic Center, I'm Brian Middleton.
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9: I'm Chase Bunker. Our top story, three children died in a morning fire in Mandarin. Jacksonville Fire Chief Percy Golden says two adults and two minors were able to escape the fire at a townhome off Old St. Augustine Road.
10: During their search, they located three additional pediatric patients. Unfortunately, those three children were pronounced dead on scene.
9: Four people were taken to the hospital with critical injuries. The cause of the fire is under investigation. Meta is settling over its federal trial over social media addiction. Several states sued the tech giant, alleging it designed its social media platforms, including Facebook and WhatsApp, to engage children and get them addicted. They also claimed Meta misled users about the safety of the apps. As part of the settlement, Meta denied the allegations but committed to, quote, establishing daily limits and blocks on nighttime use for teenage users, along with enhanced age assurance measures. Meta will also pay nearly $17 billion in the settlement. And an Ohio man is arrested for threatening a U.S. congressman. Florida Representative Randy Fine says he was the target of the threats made by 26-year-old Alex Justin Miller. On social media, Fine says, quote, President Trump and I are no strangers to these kinds of threats. They come with the territory when you actually fight evil in this country. But just like the president, I will never be deterred. Miller faces up to 5 years in federal prison. I'm Chase Bunker for 104.5 WOKV.
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1: Showers and thunderstorms scattered about into early this evening and partly cloudy overnight tonight. A 6 on the WOKV weather meter, dropping into the 70s. Partly sunny for tomorrow and Friday. A few afternoon showers and thunderstorms will still develop as we top out in the low 90s both days. From the First Alert Weather Center, I'm Action News Jax, Chief Meteorologist Mike Burrish for 104.5 WOKV.
0: First Alert traffic from the Strata Air Conditioning and Heating Traffic Center.
2: Busier drive leaving Ocean Way this afternoon, heading to the south end, the east beltway southbound. But you're slowing down starting as you exit off of the Dane's Point Bridge. Give yourself at least 19 minutes to get from Heckscher down to JTB. And then as you head out of downtown to the south side, I-95 southbound, you're slowest before Emerson. You're back at the speed limit by the time you hit University all the way down to the beltway. From the WOKV Traffic Center, I'm Brian Middleton.
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9: One person has been arrested for allegedly threatening Florida Congressman Randy Fine. Meta is agreeing to pay nearly $17 billion as part of its settlement in its federal trial over social media addiction. And three children are dead following a fire at a townhome in Jacksonville's Mandarin area. I'm Chase Bunker.
18: Are you open to pursuing impeachment of President Trump, or are you ruling that out?
19: Well, we've made clear we haven't ruled anything in, and we haven't ruled anything out.
20: I am not a socialist. I guess you can say that I'm more of a social democrat, so to speak.
21: You think that's okay? 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
21: Is circumcision's different than castration?
22: 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And so is the countdown. T-minus 69 days till Election Day.
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5: 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You know, we have a lot of issues. I have said that what Biden, Harris, Mayorkas did for the 4 years they were lying to the country and saying the border's closed, border's secure, was the most preventable national security disaster in our history. I have said repeatedly that all of the people that are murdered and raped, all the children that are molested, all the drugs that are brought in because of the cartels, any act of terror, because we have over 12 million unvetted illegals from over 200 countries, including known terrorists. They've not been able to get all of them. They've gotten a lot of people, and they are deporting them. But they're doing it. It's an uphill battle because Democrats are protecting people. Not only are they protecting people, they won't cooperate with ICE. They look at ICE as the enemy. I mean, look how extreme it got in Minnesota with, you know, Tampon Tim, who wants to put feminine hygiene products in boys' bathrooms. Remember, he wanted to give taxpayer-funded college scholarships to illegals in the state of Minnesota. And then, of course, he recently gives a pardon to an illegal immigrant convicted of raping a 10-year-old girl multiple times. I mean, it gets worse and worse and worse. I mean, Gavin Newsom, we'll play this in a second, is out there bragging, I know I took a controversial stand and I'm providing health care for illegal immigrants. Well, what you're doing is aiding and abetting and putting your seal of approval on the law breaking. People didn't respect our laws, our borders, our sovereignty. That's what he's doing. Anyway, in a second, we'll be joined by Jim Jordan, who has now renewed his investigation into states whose governors, DAs can continue to illegally assist non-citizens. First, let's start with Mark Wayne Mullen, and then we'll get to Gavin.
23: 250,000 non-citizens registered to vote in just four states. Mind you, we have 46 other states. In just four states, we've identified 250,000 non-citizens registered to vote in California, in Pennsylvania, New Jersey, and Nevada. We also worked with proactive states to identify 28,000 non-citizens on their voter rolls, plus 400,000 individuals that are still registered to vote that are deceased.
5: Now, this is, show governor, full-time podcaster, full-time ex-poster, full-time world traveler, full-time author that has his friends buy his book in bulk, Gavin Newsom, bragging over the fact that he provides health care and other benefits to illegals that don't respect our law, our borders, and our sovereignty. Listen to this.
24: In a controversial way, I'm not naive, and I'll take the grief. I said I'm committed to universal health care, and I meant it. The voters supported me on multiple occasions, and we delivered it regardless of pre-existing conditions, ability to pay, and immigration status.
5: Oh, and immigration status. Well, how is that not aiding and abetting and even rewarding illegal immigrant activity? And what would it do other than incentivize people to keep coming? Thank God, under President Trump, the border is now completely secure. They're letting nobody in. He is the chairman of the all-powerful, very important House Judiciary Committee. Jim Jordan of Ohio joins us to discuss his investigation into these states, these governors, these DAs that are illegally assisting non-citizens. They refuse to cooperate with the White House. We do have something called the Supremacy Clause, that federal laws are enforced by the federal government, not by state governments. And, you know, why are they never held accountable? Anyway, Jim Jordan, welcome back, sir.
25: Sean, good to be with you. Let me just pick up, you're so good, your introduction. Think about what they systematically set about to do. They let in 10 million illegal migrants. Then they create all over the country sanctuary jurisdictions, which makes it difficult to apprehend those illegal migrants when they commit another crime in addition to coming into the country illegally. And then third, they say, we're going to go after ICE agents. We're going to dox them, track them, harass them, spit on them, go after their family, all kinds of things they do. And the Democrats said, we're not going to pay them. So that's the big picture. And then when you think about how pervasive this sanctuary jurisdiction issue is, 18 cities, 11 states, three counties like Fairfax County, where this is the DA, right there just outside of D.C. in Northern Virginia, and the District of Columbia, those areas represent almost a third of the population lives in a jurisdiction where the politicians tell local law enforcement, don't work with federal law enforcement when it comes to enforcing federal law. The dumbest policy I've ever seen. And of course, the final thing is, and this is where it's tragic, innocent people get killed because these soft on crime prosecutors in sanctuary jurisdictions treat illegal migrants who commit crimes. They take into account, we've seen the policy, we've seen the stuff, they take into account their immigration status, and they release them to the street, and you have people get killed, like Stephanie Mentor there in Fairfax County, by a guy that the police said he's going to do harm. He's stabbed numerous people. He's going to do harm. We shouldn't let, and they let him out, and he killed Stephanie Mentor. That's how bad this is. And it's so pervasive, and it's one of the crazy policies, again, of the crazy left, which now controls the Democrat Party.
5: All right. Explain, the Supreme Court now is allowing President Trump to clear up voter rolls. Let's get your take on that decision and what it means for the pending midterms.
25: Yeah, it's common sense. The court said the president's executive order makes so sense when you look at how post offices have to deal with mail-in ballots and other things. Just good common sense, consistent, frankly, with the common sense that's in the Save America Act that you shouldn't have as the Secretary of Homeland Security, Mr. Mullen, Mark Wayne was just talking about. You can't have illegals on the voter registration rolls, illegals voting. Even Mikey Sherrill, the Democrat governor of New Jersey, said, yeah, we had several thousand people non-citizens who were on the voter registration rolls, and some of them actually voted in elections, which is against the law. So this is all designed to give confidence, clarity, and security to our election process. President Trump is 100% right that this is just a good common sense thing to do.
5: Explain to me, like, for example, I brought up the case of Tim Walz and what he did to this illegal convicted of raping multiple times a 10-year-old little girl. How that is not blown up into a massive scandal controversy and there's no accountability for him. In my mind, that is one of the most disgustingly corrupt things I've ever seen any governor ever do. You know, I talked about the Democratic Party not standing for the family of Lake and Riley and Jocelyn Nungary and Rachel Morin when the president got reelected and gave his joint session speech when he got back into office. And they would not stand. Democrats sat on their hands for those families. They wouldn't stand and honor them and clap for them. They lost their children. This is not a red-blue issue. This is not liberal-conservative in terms of an issue. This is love and compassion for families that have suffered the worst consequences of this most preventable national security disaster.
25: Yeah, you're right. But the bottom line, they'd rather be against President Trump than be for common sense. And it's sad. You know, you think about this party. I said this the other day, Sean, the once great party of FDR and JFK is now anti-Israel, anti-Semitic, socialist, pro illegal migrant, pro men and women's sport. You could just keep going, and you know the list better than anyone. So that's what's become of a once great political party, and it's all about going after President Trump and being for all these crazy left wing DSA policies. That's what's going on here, and that's why they're not held to account. It's because so many people in their party are actually for that craziness, and I think it just underscores again how important this midterm election is. Because it's really,
5: I was taught, it's really bad. All right. Can you explain to me what's going on in Ohio? Because I'm looking at these polls and Sherrod Brown, who was shown the door because he was such a leftist. If he got elected, the people in your great state of Ohio, the Buckeye State, I don't think they're for eliminating the Senate, no longer having the ability to choose our president, for packing the courts with leftist justices. Amnesty for illegals, abolishing our borders, abolishing ICE, ending deportation, defunding the Department of War, ending cash bail, abolishing prisons, police, The cradle-to-grave new green deal, even guaranteed government healthy food and guaranteed government babysitters for date night that want a wealth tax and public ownership of most corporations. We just know for a fact that Sherrod Brown is going to go along with the pressure of the dominant wing of that party, because everyone is bowing at the altar and kissing the ring of the DSA, which is growing by leaps and bounds. Why is this even a close race?
25: Well, you're right, and all that, and you're right about Sherrod Brown. He will go along with it because he's done it for you know, decades and decades in D.C.
5: But they threw him out. I mean, why would they go back to stupid?
25: Yeah, I don't think they are. I think John Huston is going to pull this out. I think Vivek is going to be our next governor. We got two big races there, not to mention all the congressional races and everything else down ticket. But I think we can do it. But I do think part of the concern is, and we have to understand this, that there's real costs for, you know, things cost a lot for young families who are trying to get started in life. We get that. We understand that. But the truth is those costs, those affordability concerns are there because of the Biden policies. I mean, frankly, President Trump is actually the inflation was on such a rapid increase. Costs were going up so much. President Trump has leveled that out and brought them down in some cases, but it's still too much. We need to understand that. But I think we also have to remind these voters, just like you did there, that if the left prevails, if they win, they're going to go in a crazy, crazy direction. And we need to make that. I was doing an event with a guy up in helping a colleague up in Michigan, and the guy hosting the event said, we need to understand that where the left wants to go, it can happen here, just like in Venezuela, bad things, those kind of things. And it was interesting to hear this successful business guy say, we need to understand that's where the left would ultimately take us and why it's so important that we not let them win.
5: Quick break, right back. More with Ohio Congressman, Chairman of the House Judiciary Committee, Jim Jordan, on the other side. Also, your calls coming up this Wednesday. It's 800-941 Sean, if you want to be a part of this program as we continue.
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7: After Tim Curry has died at the age of 80, three children are dead following a fire at a townhome in Jacksonville's Mandarin area, and Mario Fernandez Aldana has been found guilty in the murder of Jared Bridegain. I'm Chase Bunker.
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2: Tracking your ride through Arlington on the East Beltway southbound, and we do have a crash before Atlantic Boulevard to watch out for, but that's over on the left shoulder. From the WOKV Traffic Center, I'm Brian Middleton.
5: All right, I have a question for you. Why are global central banks buying physical gold right now? According to recent reports, central banks around the world have been steadily buying physical gold to reduce their reliance on paper dollars. Now, think about that. 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Shannon served multiple tours in Iraq and Afghanistan. Now, tragically, she lost her life in a suicide bomb attack in Syria. This being the 25th anniversary year of 9/11, her sacrifice does remind us of the very high cost, the lasting impact of that day. 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
1: Well, the action news, Jack's first alert weather center. I'm Chief Meteorologist Mike Burris. More storms when the rainfall coverage begins to go down in the full first alert forecast in less than 10 minutes.
4: First alert traffic from the Strata Air Conditioning and Heating Traffic Center.
2: If you're on JTB westbound this afternoon, watch out for a stalled vehicle after the East Beltway. It's over on the right shoulder, but make sure to give them space as you're passing by. From the WOKV Traffic Center, I'm Brian Middleton.

0: right, our final moments. Jim Jordan, Ohio, chairman of the House Judiciary Committee, is with us. Then your calls are coming up, 800-941-SHAWN, if you want to be a part of the program. How do you analyze, you know, I think this is a midterm year unlike any other, in the sense that we have never had a midterm election year where one party has become so extreme and radicalized like we currently have with the Democratic Party. Now, historically, historical trends are very clear. And that is that the party out of power loses seats in the House and Senate. There's been exceptions to it, but not many over the years. But I think these are uncharted waters. There's really anywhere from 25 to 30 House seats that are actually viewed as competitive. That's on the high side. And then we've got Senate seats, one in your great state of Ohio. Then we've got, of course, crazy El Sayed in Michigan. Then you got Iowa, and you have Alaska with their messed up rules, which is insane. New Hampshire seems to be a tight race right now. You got six gender Tallarico, and God is non-binary. You got this Troy Jackson lunatic in Maine, who's Graham Plattner 2.0. I mean, how do you see this whole thing playing out? And what arguments should be made by the Republican Party?
1: No, I still think we're going to win. I think we're going to keep the House. We're going to keep the Senate. You're right. We got a lot of close races. We got approximately 70 days to make the case to the American people that we have done what we said.
0: 69, but who's counting?
1: Yeah. Yeah, we've done that, and we need to remind them that if the left's dangerous policies prevail, what that means, the danger it means for the country. And I think that's the campaign. And frankly, one of the things I've been doing, I've been traveling all over the country helping colleagues and candidates. One of the things I've been doing is trying to remind Americans that we live in the greatest place ever. I mean, 250 years. I mean, Polly and I, my wife and I, we went to see the musical 1776 3 months ago, and it's an amazing show about those guys in Philadelphia that hot summer who wrote it down, put their names to it, declared to the world why it was appropriate and justified to start this experiment in liberty we call America, and how great this place is. And sure, we got problems. Sure, things cost too much, but it's still the greatest. Look at all those people who came here during the World Cup from all around the world who said, this place is amazing. It is. And we need to remind voters and remind Americans, we're fortunate to live in the greatest country ever. That's got to be part of our message, too, while understanding we're going to bring down the cost. We're going to do those things, and reminding them of what the left wants to do to this great country. That's the campaign. And we have to go make it in a telling, make that case. And if we do, well, I think we can win in Ohio and around the country.
0: I think it's the most important midterm that we've ever faced in our lifetime. And I've covered a lot of elections with you, by the way, and I've been on the campaign trail with you as well. Thank God people like you are out there. Congressman Jim Jordan, chairman of the House Judiciary Committee of Ohio. Thank you, sir. People in Ohio, please do not let Sherrod Brown go back to D.C. He will vote with the radical DSA. I promise you. He will capitulate, bow at their feet and their altar. Listen, one thing, you're so excited. So many people have dreams. And one of their dreams for a lot of people is they want to open a business. And before you can open those doors, you begin to go through the process of realizing you need this insurance and that one and this one and that one. You need to deal with one agent, another agent. It can be worse than dealing with the healthcare system. Now, one company is changing all of that. There's a transformation in the insurance industry happening now right before our eyes. 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
5: Live team coverage starts now. I'm Chase Bunker. Our top story, one of three people accused in the murder-for-hire plot to kill a local father of four was found guilty. A jury found Mario Fernandez Saldana guilty of first-degree murder and conspiracy to commit murder in the death of Jared Breitigan. Jury selection for Fernandez Saldana's estranged wife and Breitigan's ex-wife, Shanna Gardner, is expected to take place next week. Three children died in a morning fire over in the Mandarin area. Four people were taken to the hospital with critical injuries. That fire happened over at a townhouse near Old St. Augustine Road. 13 people are being displaced due to the fire. And Meta is settling in its federal trial over social media addiction. Several states sued the tech giant, alleging it designed its social media platform, which includes Facebook and WhatsApp, to engage children and keep them addicted. They also claim Meta misled users about the safety of the apps. As part of the settlement, Meta denied the allegations, but committed to, quote, establishing daily limits and blocks on nighttime use for teenage users, along with, quote, enhanced age assurance measures. Meta will also pay nearly $17 billion in the settlement. I'm Chase Bunker for 104.5 WKV.
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19: Showers and thunderstorms scattered about into early this evening and partly cloudy overnight tonight. A 6 on the WOKV weather meter, dropping into the 70s. Partly sunny for tomorrow and Friday. A few afternoon showers and thunderstorms will still develop as we top out in the low 90s both days. From the First Alert Weather Center, I'm Action News Jax, Chief Meteorologist Mike Burrish for 104.5 WOKV.
4: First Alert traffic from the Strata Air Conditioning and Heating Traffic Center.
20: Southsiders heading up to downtown I-95 northbound this afternoon. Your slowest crossing over the Fuller Warren Bridge, at least a 15-minute ride from the Beltway up to I-10. And as you head out of downtown I-10 westbound, still a 5-minute ride from the 95 ramps out to the West Beltway. From the WOKB Traffic Center, I'm Brian Middleton.
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5: One person has been arrested for allegedly threatening Florida Congressman Randy Fine. Meta is agreeing to pay nearly $17 billion as part of its settlement in its federal trial over social media addiction. And three children are dead following a fire at a townhome in Jacksonville's Mandarin area. I'm Chase Bunker.
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0: I-25 to the top of the hour. Glad you're with us. 800-941-SEAN, our number. 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I cannot get Linda. I can't get enough of this WNBA story. It is insane what is going on here. Now, I do actually have an update. Are you interested in the update? Do you care enough about? Okay. So the update is very, very simple and very basic and very fundamental. And this has to do with Enes Kanter Freedom, who has been a friend of this program and we've had on many, many times. But apparently now he wanted to offer, you know, he just released and sent a formal letter to the WNBA commissioner, Kathy Engelbert, the one that can't make up her mind and define what a woman is, demanding answers over his ejection from Sunday's game and the league's apparent selective enforcement of their rules. Now, by the way, all he was doing was cheering, from what I could see, all he was doing was cheering Sophie Cunningham. He did have a shirt on, but you're allowed to wear whatever shirt you want in America. I thought liberals believed in free speech. Apparently not. And it just defined what a woman is. Nothing really that should be deemed controversial by any American. And anyway, so the bottom line is, with the letter now in the WNBA's hands, there's also a chance we could have a response from the league. And this is getting pretty interesting. Let me play Sir Charles Barkley. He's just stated a simple truth, and I've been saying it. Nobody seems to want to listen to it. But when we get into the issue of Caitlin Clark, you know, she's pounded on the court with one flagrant foul after another. It wasn't just, you know, the freshman year rookie initiation period. It's gone on her entire time in the league. Charles Barkley addressed the issue of both Sophie Cunningham and Caitlin Clark, and he just called it out like it is.
10: Those girls do not like Caitlin Clark or Sophie Cunningham. There's something going on there, because most of the time when you see something, it has something to do with Caitlin or Sophie. I think those other women in the WNBA don't like them.
0: I think it's obvious they don't like them. Here's the short-sighted part of it, because, again, you have a star in Caitlin Clark in terms of top collegiate scorer for women's basketball in history. You have Sophie Cunningham that is also an amazing player and has built up a massive fan base, and people are packing arenas to see them. Why is that good for everybody in the WNBA? It's good because that increases revenues. You know, at the end of the day, sports is also a business. And what does that mean if you increase revenues? That means you can pay players more. They're not paid a lot of money in the WNBA. For example, last year's championship team in Vegas, you know, their entire salary for the whole team was $7 million. That's it. Which brings us to, you know, the other issue, which is Clay Travis. He came on my podcast hanging out with me, Sean Hannity. You can get it wherever you get your video podcasts: iHeart, YouTube, Spotify, Apple, wherever you watch it. And, you know, so he made this offer, $10 million, not a bet. that he would pick the high school team of his choice, boys high school team of his choice, a team, not individual all-stars around the country, just a team, one team, and that they would play last year's championship team. And if the WNBA championship team won, he'd give them $10 million. I mean, an incredible opportunity offer. You could double the salary of every player on that team and end up with $3 million for the owner, and you could put it on pay-per-view and donate the money to charity, which he's offering also. So the WNBA never responded to his offer. Who doesn't respond to an offer for $10 million? And I can only imagine that they recognize that they're caught in a quandary. And the quandary is, oh, biological men are physically stronger than women, and they don't want to have to define what a woman is, and they want to have things only on their terms. Anyway, this is him. He's now taken it to another level. And he was on my podcast. We were just cracking up. It was me, Clay Travis, Buck Sexton. Listen.
2: Which allowed you to offer the WNBA $10 million if
3: yes.
2: they would play. Now, you're talking about last year's champions.
3: The Las Vegas Aces. That's right.
2: And you would pick the boys' high school team of your choice.
3: Yeah.
2: You still haven't heard a word.
3: Still haven't heard a word, Sean, and I'm going to take another step and say I'll pay $10 million if they will play an eighth grade boys' team
2: oh, come
3: of
2: on.
3: My choice. Serious.
0: I mean, pretty good.

0: How are you?
1: Mr. Hannity, so good to talk to you. Thanks for taking my call.
0: Thank you. What's going on?
1: Well, as we're all remembering Dolly Parton, I just want to take a moment to express just how thankful I am for what she's done for my family through her Imagination Library.
0: Well, I think that is, she wanted to give back. Here's the interesting thing, because you're talking about Appalachian charities that she's been involved in. And, you know, the park, for example, Dollywood, it creates more than 23,000 jobs there, generating about $1.8 billion annually for the region. A lot of jobs for a lot of people that need jobs. And she, you know, actually was quoted as saying, "I love the fact that I'm able to give something back and provide so many people with jobs where none existed before." She wrote that in her book, Dolly, My Life and Other Unfinished Business. And she said it's a lot, but this isn't about her or her name or the theme park, as it is about the mountains and the culture of the people that she loves that live there. But here is what absolutely positively blew me away. And I didn't know her life's background until I started reading a lot after she passed away yesterday. And, you know, because that's where she grew up, and she grew up extremely poor. She had 11 siblings and parents in a home with no electricity and no running water. Did you know that about her?
1: I did. It turns out she started the Imagination Library because her father couldn't read or write.
0: Yeah. I mean, the whole purpose of it is dedicated to inspiring the love of reading by gifting books free of charge to children from birth to age 5. Our kids don't read anymore. I mean, we've had study after study on this.
1: That's a real shame. That's so sad to me.
0: Tyler, very fitting tribute. Thank you. 800-941-SEAN if you want to be a part of the program. All right, back to our busy telephones. William Georgian next on the Sean Hannity Show. William, how are you? Why is John Ossoff doing so well in the polls in that state? Although I'm telling everyone, don't listen to the polls this year.
2: It is beyond me. I was thinking about it earlier today, and an Ossoff television commercial came on. I was like, he looks like Gavin Newsom light. I mean, that's what I'm worried about.
0: I actually think that's a really good comparison. I really do. And he's going to be, again, every Democrat, with the exception of John Fetterman, is kissing the ring and bowing at the altar of the radicals that now dominate their party. No one will take them on. I mean, look how afraid Hakeem Jeffries got after it was revealed he met with Jared Kushner. You'd think, oh my goodness, he talked to a Republican. Oh my God, he talked to somebody in Trump's family. It's insane. Yeah. By the way, I do wish that Governor Brian Kemp ran. I happen to like the governor, and I think he, I guess he's probably served enough time in the political world. I understand. It's not the best life for a lot of people.
2: I met him before he ran for governor, and just as nice and genuine of fella you could ever meet.
0: He embodies everything that I love about Georgia and the South. He just is that guy. So yeah. I think he would have been he would have beaten Ossoff, easily. And I think he's the only one that would have done it easily. If we pull this off in Georgia, it's going to be because everybody understands how high the stakes are, because Ossoff is a reliable DSA communist socialist vote. I promise you.
2: Well, I think, Sean, what's being missed, and one of Ossoff's commercials was talking about the high cost or medical. And it was, you know, medical insurance and whatnot. And it was like, hold up. Back before we had Obamacare, it wasn't this bad. And now you want to stir the pot some more and make it worse? You know, I've got a mom on Social Security. Let's see. You want to add all these other layers, but Social Security is not fully funded. You and I are fairly close in age. And I'm scared to death that when I reach 70, they're going to go, no, we're going to move the goalpost again. You need to go back to work.
0: They're going to raise the eligibility age. Maybe it won't impact us. I don't know. And they'll probably means test it, which means I'm not counting on getting a penny. I urge everybody, to the extent that you can in your life, prepare.

0: Prepare for the worst case scenario. I don't believe any government promise. I have no faith in them. William, I got to roll, man. I do appreciate your call. I think the money will be there for you. I don't want you worrying about it. Republicans are committed to preserving Social Security. Donald Trump is. And hopefully the Democrats will. But, you know, they're the same people that voted for the largest tax hike in history. And instead of the largest tax cut in history, they didn't vote for no tax on tips, overtime, Social Security. Unreal. All right, quick break. We'll come right back. More of your phone calls coming up. Here's our toll-free number. It is 800-941-SHAWN if you want to be a part of the program as we continue.
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3: Actor Tim Curry has died at the age of 80. Three children are dead following a fire at a townhome in Jacksonville's Mandarin area. And Mario Fernandez Aldana has been found guilty in the murder of Jared Bridegain. I'm Chase Bunker.
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4: Checking on your ride, JTB westbound this afternoon. We do have a crash before Kernan blocking multiple.
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11: I'm Action News Jax, Chief Meteorologist Mike Burris. When and where to expect storms? The full First Alert forecast in less than 10 minutes.
1: First Alert traffic from the Strata Air Conditioning and Heating Traffic Center.
4: JTB westbound, the crash after Hodges Boulevard blocking multiple lanes is causing delays to stretch back for over 2 miles. And right now you're spending at least 25 minutes in those delays. From the WOKB Traffic Center, I'm Brian Middleton.
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0: right, let's get back to our busy phones this Wednesday. 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My free state of Florida, Pedro, next, Sean Hannity Show. What's up, Pedro? How are you?
1: Not bad, Sean.
0: What's going on?
1: I wanted to call in and talk about the case with this lady that's claiming postpartum depression. Me, myself, I'm a minority. I was born and raised in poverty. I've never used that as an excuse for not having better things in life. But on my 15th birthday, my mom passed away. And from the time I was 15 to the time I was 20, I ended up going through a lot of depression over losing my mother. And I'm not ashamed to say that I ended up doing some stupid stuff, and I ended up in prison for 10 years. And the thing is, after having spent 10 years in prison over a lot of depression, and it's the reason why I went, but it was never an excuse. At the end of the day, I've never blamed that for why I went. That's not the reason. I made a choice to live, to do the right things or do the right, wrong things based on my idea of what's right and wrong. And the depression was not an excuse. I just don't get when people try to say, well, people went through this and when they went through that, and they shouldn't be held accountable because they went through some hard dealings. Well, you know, I've been through a really hard life. I've been homeless. I've been poor. I've suffered through depression, suicidal depression, and I've never used those excuses. This woman, I don't care what she was suffering, it doesn't excuse her behavior. My suicidal tendencies, my depression never excused what I did or why I ended up in prison. It was never an excuse.
0: How many years ago since you got out of prison, if you don't mind me asking?
1: 35 years.
0: 35 years ago. Let me tell you why you've not gone back. 25 years. So let me tell you why, in my opinion, you've not gone back. Because you have accepted ownership and responsibility for your behavior. And that is the single most difficult thing for so many people in life, to take ownership of their actions. Individual responsibility. Freedom. We have freedom. You make choices. There are extenuating circumstances. This woman should never see the light of day again. And I am willing to concede postpartum depression psychosis is real. I'm willing to concede all of it. That she was on probably too many medications. But that does not excuse her asking her husband to leave the house and one by one strangling, which is hard to do, one child after another, and murdering them in a way that I believe is premeditated by having the husband leave. Stay well, my friend. God bless you. And there's a lesson to be learned from you. And I hope you're also feeling better, too. I know people that have suffered from depression. It's very real for them. And not something I'd ever want to go through. Listen, sadly, anti-Semitism is now on the rise worldwide. You see it in the halls of Congress. It's on college campuses. Notice all the people that were standing up for free Gaza. You know, and standing, championing the rights of the people. Where were they for the people in Iran that were getting slaughtered, tens and tens of thousands of them? Nowhere to be found. Tells me there's an agenda there. But, you know, sadly, in our country, synagogues, schools, community centers, you know, they have to strengthen their security. This hatred now is spreading far beyond the headlines. But in Israel, they're still dealing with the aftermath of having densely populated areas targeted and hit with these cluster bombs. They have destroyed homes and lives, and the need for humanitarian assistance has never been greater. And for now 40 years, the International Fellowship of Christians and Jews, they are on the ground. They have been there since the beginning of this latest flare-up in conflict as well. But they need money to provide food, water, clothing, housing, assistance, medications, medical mobile clinics for the elderly that can't get out of their homes. But the only way they can do it is with your help and support. First, they'd like your prayers. And more importantly, if you can help them provide this humanitarian assistance, your money is greatly appreciated. They set up a website. It's one word, prayifcj.org. That's prayifcj.org today.
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8: I'm Chase Bunker. Our top story, three children died in a morning fire in Mandarin. Jacksonville Fire Chief Percy Golden says two adults and two minors were able to escape the fire at a townhome off Old St. Augustine Road.
9: During their search, they located three additional pediatric patients. Unfortunately, those three children were pronounced dead on scene.
8: Four people were taken to the hospital with critical injuries. The cause of the fire is under investigation. Meta is settling over its federal trial over social media addiction. Several states sued the tech giant, alleging it designed its social media platforms, including Facebook and WhatsApp, to engage children and get them addicted. They also claimed Meta misled users about the safety of the apps. As part of the settlement, Meta denied the allegations but committed to, quote, establishing daily limits and blocks on nighttime use for teenage users, along with enhanced age assurance measures. Meta will also pay nearly $17 billion in the settlement. And an Ohio man is arrested for threatening a U.S. congressman. Florida Representative Randy Fine says he was the target of the threats made by 26-year-old Alex Justin Miller. On social media, Fine says, quote, President Trump and I are no strangers to these kinds of threats. They come with the territory when you actually fight evil in this country. But just like the president, I will never be deterred. Miller faces up to 5 years in federal prison. I'm Chase Bunker for 104.5 WOKV.
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17: A few storms across the area into this evening will be locally heavy. Otherwise, a partly cloudy sky overnight. Temperatures 70 to 75, a 6 on the WOKV weather meter. Partly sunny, hot and humid for tomorrow and Friday with a few afternoon thunderstorms both days. Highs will be in the low 90s, and then the weekend turns partly sunny. A few showers and storms, but a tendency to shift more inland by late in the afternoon, especially by Sunday, thanks to winds off the ocean. Highs will be in the 80s at the beaches to around 90 degrees inland. With your First Alert forecast, I'm Action News Jack's Chief Meteorologist Mike Burrish for 104.5 WOKV.
3: Traffic alert from the Strata Air Conditioning and Heating Traffic Center.
18: Well, Jacksonville's biggest parking lot is located on JTB westbound this evening. This is all because of an earlier crash after Hodges Boulevard blocking multiple lanes. Right now, delays stretch back to San Pablo, and you're spending at least a half an hour in those slowdowns. If you can do so, hop onto Beach Boulevard and avoid this area. And then on the East Beltway southbound, watch out for a broken down car. This one's before Bay Meadows. FDOT tells me it is blocking the center lane. From the WOKB Traffic Center, I'm Brian Middleton.
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8: One person has been arrested for allegedly threatening Florida Congressman Randy Fine. Meta is agreeing to pay nearly $17 billion as part of its settlement in its federal trial over social media addiction. And three children are dead following a fire at a townhome in Jacksonville's Mandarin area. I'm Chase Bunker.
19: Are you open to pursuing impeachment of President Trump, or are you ruling that out?
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21: I am not a socialist. I guess you can say that I'm more of a social democrat, so to speak.
20: You think that's okay? 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
0: you really want to have this conversation? 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
1: 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Circumcision's different than castration.
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25: All right, news roundup, information overload hour. Our toll-free number is 800-941-SEAN. If you want to be a part of this program, we touched on this briefly with Congressman Jim Jordan in the last hour, but this is very, very critical that we get a hold of integrity in our election system so that everybody can have confidence in election results. Now, both Democrats and Republicans over the years, they have complained bitterly that the system is rigged, that it's unfair, that an election was stolen, on and on and on. Now, I have gone through my checklist of what needs to be done over and over again. Voter ID, the SAVE Act would have been nice if we passed it. Proof of citizenship. Yeah, add that to the list, too. Signature verification, chain of custody controls for mail-in ballots. What does that mean? That the minute that the post office drops off a mail-in ballot, it's on a camera. It's stored in a room so people can't tamper with it. You need updated voter rolls. You need the voter rolls swept of people that may be in this country illegally. We now have instance after instance, and we talked about this with Jim Jordan, of illegals that are actually not only registered but are actually voting. And so there's just too much corruption in the system. Now, with that said, there was a Supreme Court ruling on Monday where the ruling clears the way for the U.S. Postal Service to cross-check the distribution of mail-in ballots against citizenship information maintained by the Department of Homeland Security. The new rule could prevent the delivery of mail-in ballots in states that refuse to provide the required voter information to the DHS. The Trump administration, this is a huge win for Donald Trump. This is a huge win for election integrity. It's sad that this is what it takes, you know, a Supreme Court decision, but the U.S. Postal Service has now finalized this rule that could prevent the delivery of mail-in ballots in states that refuse to provide required voter information to the agency. Now, the policy would require that states share voter and ballot-related data with the U.S. Postal Service as part of new standards governing election mail-in to ensure that only citizens were receiving ballots. States that decline to comply could face restrictions on the Postal Service's acceptance and delivery of affected mail-in ballots. That rule, by the way, has been blocked ahead of the 2026 midterm elections because of a federal court injunction blocking its implementation. But in that changed Monday, because this 6-3 decision in the Supreme Court handed the president a significant legal victory, allowing enforcement of the president's executive order imposing these requirements on mail-in voting ahead of the November midterm elections. Justices lifted that lower court injunction that had, you know, been challenged in terms of provisions in 23 states that sued to block the order. Why would anyone sue? All right, joining us now, Gene Hamilton. He is the president of America First, legal architect behind the president's executive orders. This is a big win for you, number one. You've been a longtime friend of the program. Congratulations. And can you just unpack what this means, the significance, how many people may be impacted, how many states are impacted? And I think it adds so much integrity that is missing from our election system, which raises questions by Republicans and Democrats at different times in terms of the integrity of the outcome, the confidence in the outcome.
26: Well, Sean, everything you said is correct, which is to say this is something that used to be universally accepted amongst Republicans and Democrats, that we need to protect the integrity of our election system, particularly when it comes to mailed-in ballots. Now, we have, of course, typical lawfare that has been engaged in. And so just setting the stage for the listeners at home, recall that the president issued an executive order earlier this year that directed the Department of Homeland Security, the Department of Justice, and the Postal Service to each engage in certain things to protect the integrity of our elections, particularly when it comes to mailed-in ballots. Now, two groups immediately sued. A group of Democratic-led states sued and said that this was all going to be completely illegal. Everything was going to be, you know, hair on fire type of procedures would ensue, and the Trump administration needed to be stopped. Also, another group, a nonprofit group, League of Women Voters, sued and made similar accusations as it applied to primarily and principally the Postal Service. So on Monday night, the Supreme Court issued a stay. I skipped over a couple steps. District Court, of course, strikes things down, as you noted earlier. The appellate court says, yeah, I'm siding with the district court, and I'm saying that the Trump administration cannot implement anything that the president just directed. And finally, on Monday night, the Supreme Court came through and said, in fact, those lower court decisions were wrong. In fact, these things should be able to proceed as the president directed. Now, but let's unpack what that means. Unpack it just briefly. So all that the president did in that executive order is he directed DOJ to do certain things. So, for example, Department of Justice, you should prosecute, you should prioritize the prosecution of offenses related to election fraud. He directed the Department of Homeland Security to try to produce lists of verified citizens that states could use, wasn't going to force them to use it, but that they could use to ensure the integrity of their own voter rolls. And of course, then directed the Postal Service to take certain measures that you described that would protect the security of the actual ballots themselves in the mail. So these are very common sense, reasonable things. And yet here you have this group of states and this a nonprofit organization come through and say, you know, the world is going to end if the president and his team can even start thinking about doing some of the things that the president has directed. And so what the Supreme Court said on Monday night was it was too soon. It was way too soon for any court to step in and stop the departments and agencies from actually starting to work on the things that the president told them to do, that they have not been harmed yet. It was an order that required a bunch of logical inferences, which is that the departments would then do something illegal and that somehow that would then harm also these states. And the Supreme Court said, no, this is just not right. You guys might have a case another day. You might have another thing that you can bring soon, but not today. So that was Monday night. And then just earlier today, just recently, the district court in the other case, same judge, but the district court in the other case with the League of Women Voters just lifted her injunction of that case on related grounds based on the Supreme Court's decision. And again, said it's too soon for these cases to proceed.
25: So let me get into the weeds a little bit. I don't want to make this confusing in any way for people that are listening to this, because this is so critical to election integrity. So we have confidence in results. If you look at the unsigned Supreme Court decision, for example, it was a 6-3 majority saying it's too soon for the courts to consider the state's challenge because the order has not yet been carried out, which means the states have not suffered any kind of injury that allows their lawsuit to move forward. Now, if you look at the three Democrats dissenting, for example, 23-page opinion, Justice Ketanji Brown Jackson accusing the majority of taking their eyes off the ball and then missing the government's actual objective to secure, et cetera, their effort, you know, to foment chaos in the November elections. By the way, by taking illegal immigrants off voter rolls when we know they're there in massive numbers, you know, how is that chaotic? That seems to me like a basic, simple, fundamental 101 integrity measure.
26: Yeah, Sean, look, it is the opposite of chaos. In fact, in my opinion, it is the restoration of order for our election system. So the president is directing is for the chaos to end. The chaos that has resulted from the mass use of the mail to commit voter fraud. The chaos that has ensued from allowing illegal aliens to cast ballots in elections that should only be controlled and dictated by American citizens. And so this whole parade of horribles that these states and these nonprofit groups come in and say that will happen are all just them trying to engage in more lawfare to stop the president, because they're the ones, in my opinion, who are benefiting from the fraud. They are the ones who are benefiting from the illegal aliens on the voter rolls casting their ballots, because they know which way that they are going to vote. They know which way they're going to vote, and it's always going to be in their favor. And that's why they're so adamant that this has to be stopped. These common sense security measures have to be stopped.
25: All right, quick break. We'll come right back. More on this Supreme Court decision on election integrity. It is critical. Gene Hamilton got the ball rolling. More with him on the other side. And then we'll get to your calls coming up in our final half hour. Our toll-free number, if you want to join us, is 800-941-SHAWN, if you want to be a part of the program.
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4: Actor Tim Curry has died at the age of 80. Three children are dead following a fire at a townhome in Jacksonville's Mandarin area. And Mario Fernandez Aldana has been found guilty in the murder of Jared Bridegain. I'm Chase Bunker.
3: Traffic alert from the Strada Air Conditioning and Heating Traffic Center.
18: Still a slow go, JTB westbound, all because of a crash after Hodges blocking multiple lanes. It's been there for about an hour now. Delay stretched back to before San Pablo. And right now you're spending at least 30 minutes in those slowdowns. Please avoid this area if you can. From the WOKV Traffic Center, I'm Brian Middleton.
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12: I'm Action News Jax, Chief Meteorologist Mike Burris. When and where to expect storms? The full First Alert forecast in less than 10 minutes.
3: First Alert traffic from the Strata Air Conditioning and Heating Traffic Center.
18: Southside drivers, east Beltway southbound, a broken down car after Gate Parkway is in the center lane. I-95 northbound construction on the ramp to MLK Parkway is blocking that off-ramp completely. From the WOKB Traffic Center, I'm Brian Middleton.

0: Hamilton, I mean, to his credit, he is the guy that put together the president's executive orders to unpack, you know, this and lead the way to the Supreme Court ruling on Monday on mail-in ballots. It is a huge win for election integrity. I gave you a list of the integrity measures that I have fought for. I've been giving this list out for a long time. You know, and Democrats, to be fair, Stacey Abrams felt that that the gubernatorial election she was in, that it was stolen from her. Hillary Clinton complained bitterly after losing to Donald Trump. And Donald Trump obviously has had issues involving the election system for a long time, and he's not been shy talking about it regularly. But the reality is proof of citizenship, voter ID, signature verification, chain of custody controls, the cameras I'm talking about, proof of citizenship is so basic. I can't even believe we're discussing it. But then you need updated voter rolls. You need the voter rolls cleaned. You can't have dead people on it. You can't have illegals on it. Partisan observers watching the voting all day in every precinct. Partisan observers, any party that's on the ballot should have observers in every precinct. And then I would prefer to go to paper ballots. And a lot of countries had tried other systems, and they all went back to paper ballots. And I would also like limits on early voting. I mean, you can vote 6-7 weeks early. There's so many things that can happen in that interim period that would impact people's votes. And I don't think people are voting with the full picture of what an election is going to evolve into.
1: Right. I mean, look, all of the measures that you just pointed out are rational, common sense measures that anyone who cared about this security and the integrity of the elections in their country would do. This is we Democrats in the radical left act as though we're some aberration in the United States for wanting to have these things that many other parts of the world already employ in their election systems. And it takes everybody at home. It takes the American people stepping back and thinking for just a minute. Hey, wait a second. These things are all common sense. I'm not the radical. The radicals are the one who are criticizing this. The radicals are the one who are suing to stop something so basic as ensuring that the piece of mail with an actual ballot that controls who gets to represent you in Washington, D.C., is in fact cast by the person who it was mailed to, and that it is not being used in some kind of massive mail fraud operation by people who are stuffing ballots and casting their votes for people for one particular party. So, Sean, everything you said is 100% right. It's exactly why things like the Save America Act would help this country in so many ways. It's why the president has been so committed to fighting for election integrity in this country. And there's only one reason why anyone would oppose any of this, and it's because they benefit from the fraud.
0: Anyway, Gene Hamilton, you did an amazing job here. I mean, you got the ball rolling to get us to this point. This happening before this midterm is critical to me. The fact that Republicans now are bringing some integrity to the system, in many cases, even in spite of themselves, but Democrats want no integrity measures, is amazing. And, you know, let's watch this unfold. Anyway, Gene Hamilton, great job. 800-941-SEAN, our number. You want to be a part of the program. You know, look, most of us, we're just simply guessing our way through our health. We're all into health, wellness, fitness, nutrition, longevity. I mean, the world of medicine is changing every single day, but we're guessing too much what foods to eat, what supplements to take, vitamins to take. The truth is that every single person has a unique fingerprint and unique DNA, or everybody's different. You know, why do some foods affect some people differently? Some foods, you know, will create bloating, and you eat a big meal and you're so tired, you want to take a nap. That is usually your body sending you a message that whatever it is that you're putting in your body doesn't suit your specific RNA. 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Your RNA will show you exactly what's happening right now in your body. 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And then from there, Viome will create a personalized food supplement, a plan designed specifically for your body. So instead of guessing, you're going to get guidance based on science, real data. And it's incredible. Most people have great, great responses. They report better digestion, more energy, improved mood. I have noticed, you know, since Linda changed her diet and got rid of those projectile vomit kale shakes that were rotting in her stomach and started eating more red meat. I mean, you've been doing amazing on this.
2: And it's been a game changer for sure. Definitely has changed my entire structure of how I eat and what I eat and it's catered just for me. Like, it's not for anybody else.
0: And the beauty is, I mean, she doesn't try to piss me off before every show. I mean, it's great.
2: That is fake news, and you know it. You should not lie to your audience.
0: You know, you think I do a better show if you can piss me off. So you try every day to piss me off.
2: I know you do a better show if you're angry.
0: I don't want to be an angry talk show host.
2: Otherwise, you're going to be nice to DSA members, and nobody wants that.
0: Okay, that's never happening. 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
6: I'm Chase Bunker. Our top story, one of three people accused in the murder-for-hire plot to kill a local father of four was found guilty. A jury found Mario Fernandez Saldana guilty of first-degree murder and conspiracy to commit murder in the death of Jared Breitigan. Jury selection for Fernandez Saldana's estranged wife and Breitigan's ex-wife, Shanna Gardner, is expected to take place next week. Three children died in a morning fire over in the Mandarin area. Four people were taken to the hospital with critical injuries. That fire happened over at a townhouse near Old St. Augustine Road. 13 people are being displaced due to the fire. And Meta is settling in its federal trial over social media addiction. Several states sued the tech giant, alleging it designed its social media platform, which includes Facebook and WhatsApp, to engage children and keep them addicted. They also claim Meta misled users about the safety of the apps. As part of the settlement, Meta denied the allegations, but committed to, quote, establishing daily limits and blocks on nighttime use for teenage users, along with, quote, enhanced age assurance measures. Meta will also pay nearly $17 billion in the settlement. I'm Chase Bunker for 104.5 WOKV.
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16: A few evening storms, heavy in spots, and then a partly cloudy overnight. A 6 on the WOKV weather meter and temperatures in the low to mid-70s. Partly sunny, hot and humid for tomorrow and Friday. We'll still see a few afternoon showers and thunderstorms that spread from west to east, so a few of them getting to the beaches with highs in the lower 90s. With your first alert forecast, I'm Action News Jax, Chief Meteorologist Mike Burrish for 104.5 WOKV.
17: Traffic alert from the Strada Air Conditioning and Heating Traffic Center.
18: Stacked up and backed up as you head out on JTB westbound this evening. This is all from an earlier crash before Kernan, blocking multiple lanes still, and delays stretch back for about 4.5 miles to before the intracoastal. Right now, you're spending at least 35 minutes in those slowdowns. If you can hop onto Beach Boulevard and avoid this area, I would do that for sure. And then on the west beltway southbound, we have emergency vehicles on the Buckman Bridge blocking the right lane, so please be careful around that area. Phillips Highway southbound, FDOT says that we have a crash at Shad Road. It's also blocking the right lane. From the WOKV Traffic Center, I'm Brian Middleton.
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20: One person has been arrested for allegedly threatening Florida Congressman Randy Fine. Meta is agreeing to pay nearly $17 billion as part of its settlement in its federal trial over social media addiction. And three children are dead following a fire at a townhome in Jacksonville's Mandarin area. I'm Chase Bunker.
21: Sean's got more behind-the-scenes information, more contacts than anybody, more friends behind the curtain. 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
0: All right, 25 till the top of the hour, final half hour. Your call straight ahead, 800-941-SEAN is our number. 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
0: Now, we have been warning you about the rise, and it's almost gone unnoticed by the rest of the country. The legacy media mob is never going to vet the radical agenda of DSA and what it means. They're not going to tell you about Al Sayed, six-gender Tallarico, God is non-binary. You know, I have, trans people, even biological men, need access to abortion. I don't know. I have to go back and study biology. I have to do something. They're not going to tell you that Troy Jackson seems like, you know, Graham Plattner 2.0 and all the allegations of a vicious, vile temper and his treatment of women, which we have chronicled on this show. They're not going to tell you that the DSA has on their website, and there's 250 of them elected since 2019. They want to eliminate the Senate. You no longer get to choose the president. They'll pack the courts. They'll have amnesty for illegals, abolish borders, abolish ICE, end deportation. They will defund the Department of War. One of the dumbest ideas ever. The fact that they keep it in writing is unbelievable. They'd eliminate cash bail. They would abolish prisons. Abolish police, They'd have public ownership of corporations. Then they want a wealth tax so that they can have cradle to grave socialism slash communism, to each according to their need, from each according to their ability. 250. This year alone, we have an additional 40 plus DSA members on the ballot around the country. And 40 states now are impacted and have elected these radicals, these extremists, to positions in government. And I guess probably the most well-known, Zoran Marxist Kami Mamdani. And he's stating the quiet part out loud. Maybe he didn't get the AOC. Oh, no, we didn't really mean defund the police and all and the Green New Deal. No, we didn't really mean it. That was woke 1.0. You know, that was crazy. No, he didn't get the message because he's saying it out loud that he wants these candidates to be brought into a majority this November in the House of Representatives. Here's what he said.
1: And when it comes to what life looks like after the midterms, one, I hope that we would be celebrating taking back the House. And two, I would always hope that at that point that we are articulating very clearly what we are standing for. We know for quite some time that we are standing up to a federal administration that is taking cruel and punitive action against the ability of many working class Americans to afford their day-to-day life. But what is our agenda that we're fighting for? And that is something that we're looking to make clear here in New York City. It's an agenda for those who've been left behind. It's an agenda for those who work all day and still don't have enough money in their pocket to pay for their groceries. And I'm excited at seeing the number of Democrats who've been elected in primaries, whether it's Claire Valdez, Daria Lisa, Avila Chevalier, Brad Lander, others, and now that we could bring that hopefully into a majority.
0: At least he's being honest. I think AOC, she didn't change her position. She changed her political strategy. Big difference. And for example, we have down here in my free state of Florida, I mean, you have a Democratic senatorial candidate going up against a Ashley Moody, our current senator, is doing a great job. And she wants to bring back DEI policies. She's bought into the, you know, DSA platform, hook, line, sinker, and is not even apologetic about it.
2: You definitely just have to work to level the playing field. And you got to get these, you got to close these corporate tax loopholes. You have to put the DEI policies back in place.
3: Yo, God forbid, it's worse than some curse words these days.
2: Right. And then you actually have to just make sure that you are passing policies that work to level the playing field. I don't think there's anything wrong with DEI, with leveling the playing field. There's nothing wrong with that. Why do we not want people to start at the same point and have access to everything?
0: Now, I'm going to tell you something. I don't know what it is. I don't know. I can't put words to this. I don't understand in any way why the left is so obsessed with transgenderism. I don't know why Tampon Tim, the governor of Minnesota, would ever want to have feminine hygiene products in grammar school boys' bathrooms. How does anybody in good conscience pardon a man, an illegal immigrant,

0: Now, investigative reporter, this poor young guy, Nick Shaw, I saw him getting chased down the street with this guy and a knife. It was so scary for him. They have out in California, they want to silence this kid who's done amazing work exposing waste, fraud, abuse, corruption when it comes to government-funded daycare and Medicare, Medicaid fraud, et cetera, et cetera. He's done a great job around the country. Anyway, listen to this report, by the way. Just a warning, if you have young kids in the car or at home listening, this is a proposal he's reporting on in Los Angeles for government-funded sex and masturbation clinics for the homeless. What is this? Listen.
1: If you thought Los Angeles and California couldn't get any more crazier, watch this.
2: I'd like to propose that Los Angeles consider a pilot program for free hygienic sexual relief clinics, primarily serving the homeless and unhoused. This means equality. It means private sexual relief through masturbation or, where appropriate and consensual, with a partner. All funded by public tax dollars and managed with professional oversight.
1: Yes, you heard that right. Here in Los Angeles, they're considering a pilot program for hygienic sexual relief clinics. This means that homeless would have a location for them to go and masturbate and have sex in.
0: Okay. I thought I heard it all. I've been saying repeatedly, when I started out on radio, talk radio, we often, you know, play me kind of imitating Bob Grant, who used to be on New York, controversial host, but it's sick and it's getting sicker. I can only imagine what the pioneers, him and Barry Gray and Barry Farber and, you know, people in Boston like, you know, Jerry Williams, Gene Burns. I wonder what they'd all think of these stories that they never had to cover in the course of their careers, because I didn't expect it. Do I even dare ask, Lynn? I don't even know if I should ask you, because I think you're going to lose your Adam Schiff if I ask you. I really do.
3: I think you should ask your callers what they think. It's insanity, man.
0: All right. Usually, if there's an issue with a child, Linda loses it. She just does. And you know,
3: well, I will say one thing. Go ahead. Tell me. You know, tell me why.
0: Because you love children.
3: I do. I love children and animals. I hate everybody else. But I will tell you this very simply.
0: There's a lot.
3: Well, not every day, you know, but as a rule, you know, everybody is everybody. So sometimes you got to fall in the pot.
0: How many days on average a year do you hate me?
3: I'm not really keeping track, you know.
0: If you had to guess, just an estimate.
3: Pragmatism. I just can't.
0: Is it half the time, of 80% of the time, 10% of the time?
3: I work in media because math was not my forte. You know, I'm not into percentages.
0: You
3: know,
0: oh, you have master's degrees. You know the number. You have a number in your head.
3: Can I make my point?
0: I want to know how often you hate me.
3: I am not a DSA candidate.
0: I like animals and children and hate everyone else. Why do you?
3: Yes.
0: You know, you made a big transition. You see, now we're back. You are backsliding again.
3: Oh, God. I was on to such a nice, fun point. You're going to take me down the road.
0: But the
3: I
0: Lord,
3: hate this road.
0: What does the Lord say?
3: I don't know.
0: God, love others.
3: What does he say?
0: As I have loved you.
3: That's struggling
0: with that.
3: That's what
0: it says. It doesn't say
3: That's
0: hate.
3: Why he's Jesus
0: You're
3: Christ
0: struggling
3: and I'm
0: with
3: not.
0: That. Okay. You're struggling with that. Then you can't even give up cursing after 25 attempts in a row
3: That's
0: during
3: right.
0: Lent to give it up. You haven't.
3: That's right.
0: You, within an hour, you fell.
3: See, and thou shalt not tell a lie, and I did not. So there you go. I kept up one of those.
0: Okay, so you're going to justify your failure to be able to give up something as simple as cussing. Well,
3: it's not that simple, Sean. The world's on fire, you know, and with certain people, not everybody. I live, eat, breathe, you know, all of it. So I have trouble not cursing. I really do. There's a lot going on. Do we not have more important things to do? And my point in even bringing myself into this is there are a lot of runaways on Skid Row. They have bestiality happening with the animals. They're injecting animals with the drugs to see if they're fentanyl laced. And then we have these runaway teens.
0: You're making this
3: a real
0: you're
3: thing.
0: This up.
3: On my eyes, I'm not making it up. I would not. There's a lot of things I do. I don't lie. In fact, I'm probably too direct. But my point in all of this is I have trouble with this state rep standing up and saying that he wants a place for these people to get off during the day, as opposed to saying, hey, how about we get them off Skid Row, save the animals, get the runaway teens back to either some child, you know, welfare service. None of that's on the table. I think it's just another way for them to skim off the top of some place where they're doing tax dollar funding, personally.
0: Okay. That's Linda's view. What's yours? 800-941-SEAN. You want to be a part of the program? Let's say hi to Denise.

0: Denise is in my free state of Florida. Denise, how are you? Glad you called.
1: I'm really good, Sean. I'm a longtime listener, and I just want to make a point from your comments yesterday about that third grader that was in the bathroom and a boy opened the door on her. Why don't the parents with children...
0: By the way, that was just... We covered this story yesterday. It is such a horrible story. I feel so bad for that little girl. She's afraid now to go to the bathroom. She's 9 years old, a biological male that they knew was a problem, going into girls' bathrooms, is allowed to be in the girls' bathrooms, and then, you know, opening the stall, looking under the stall at nine-year-old kids, and the school does nothing about that, really?
1: That's disgusting. If these parents have children that identify with the opposite gender, which there's only two, and I agree, they should homeschool them. Why do we have to, and, you know, I'm a compassionate person, but come on. Why do we always have to have our children subjected to this?
0: We don't. Common sense. Look, you know what's on. You know what's on the ballot in 69 days. All of these gender issues. I'm going to be honest. I'm not going to get involved in an adult's decision on what they want to do, what they want to identify as. I'm not going there. As long as they don't harm other people, it's really their life. I'm not getting involved in it. However, we need not indoctrinate our children. They can't read, write, do math, science. They know no history. They can't use computers, and they've never even attempted to teach them a thing about artificial intelligence, which is the present. It's not the future. You can't go into this world ill-informed and not educated and not proficient at these things. It is the ladder to success and education. It's remarkable how institutionally we've just adopted failure for our children. It's really unbelievable. And it really does, you know, I'm not that far off from Linda in this sense. It really pisses me off because we are failing them. That is the education is the ladder to success. We pay more than any other industrialized country, the worst freaking results. And then so many, half the country, 60% Democrats, socialists, communists, they don't care. You're putting your faith in the biggest failing institution ever created or designed. All right. You succeeded. You pissed me off. 800-941-SEAN if you want to be a part of the program. I want everyone to go to this website, byrna.com, because I want you to have non-lethal technology to protect yourself and your family if, God forbid, it's needed in a moment where you're being threatened. Now, there are some instances where only lethal force will do. But that's, according to the FBI 2022, that's only 0.01% of the time. The beauty of this technology is it has powerful deterrence, tear gas, kinetic rounds. You can hit a target 60 feet away, and one shot can incapacitate, and you'll see it on their videos, byrna.com, but incapacitate any attacker for up to 40 minutes. 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
4: Actor Tim Curry has died at the age of 80. Three children are dead following a fire at a townhome in Jacksonville's Mandarin area. And Mario Fernandez Saldana has been found guilty in the murder of Jared Bridegain. I'm Chase Bunker.
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5: It's a gridlock grind as you head out on JTB westbound this evening. We still have pretty bad backups, all because of a crash before Kernan blocking multiple lanes. Delays stretch back for over 5 miles. Right
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5: It's a gridlock grind as you head out on JTB westbound this evening. We still have pretty bad backups, all because of a crash before Kernan blocking multiple lanes. Delays stretch back for over 5 miles. Right now, you're spending at least 44 minutes in those delays. Hop on to Beach Boulevard and avoid this area if you can. From the WOKB Traffic Center, I'm Brian Middleton.

0: All right, that's going to wrap things up for today. Hannity tonight, 9 Eastern on the Fox News Channel. Enes Kanter Freedom wrote a letter to the WNBA presidents demanding an answer why he got thrown out of a stadium when he was the one being cursed out, a whole new level of where we are in this WNBA mess. We have Ari Fleischer and we have Trey Gowdy on tonight, Greg Jarrett, all happening. 9 Eastern, set your DVR. Hannity on Fox. We'll see you tonight, back here tomorrow. And as always, thank you for making this show possible.
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7: I'm Chase Bunker. Our top story: 3 children died in a morning fire in Mandarin. Jacksonville Fire Chief Percy Golden says 2 adults and 2 minors were able to escape the fire at a townhome off Old St. Augustine Road.
8: During their search, they located 3 additional pediatric patients. Unfortunately, those 3 children were pronounced dead on scene.
7: 4 people were taken to the hospital with critical injuries. The cause of the fire is under investigation. Meta is settling over its federal trial over social media addiction. Several states sued the tech giant, alleging it designed its social media platforms, including Facebook and WhatsApp, to engage children and get them addicted. They also claimed Meta misled users about the safety of the apps. As part of the settlement, Meta denied the allegations but committed to, quote, establishing daily limits and blocks on nighttime use for teenage users, along with enhanced age assurance measures. Meta will also pay nearly $17 billion in the settlement. And an Ohio man is arrested for threatening a U.S. congressman. Florida Representative Randy Fine says he was the target of the threats made by 26-year-old Alex Justin Miller. On social media, Fine says, quote, President Trump and I are no strangers to these kinds of threats. They come with the territory when you actually fight evil in this country. But just like the president, I will never be deterred. Miller faces up to 5 years in federal prison. I'm Chase Bunker for 104.5 WOKV.
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16: A few evening storms, heavy in spots, and then a partly cloudy overnight. A 6 on the WOKV weather meter and temperatures in the low to mid-70s. Partly sunny, hot and humid for tomorrow and Friday. We'll still see a few afternoon showers and thunderstorms that spread from west to east, so a few of them getting to the beaches with highs in the lower 90s. With your First Alert Forecast, I'm Action News Jack's Chief Meteorologist Mike Burrish for 104.5 WOKV.
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17: Parking lot kind of drive, JTB westbound this evening, and it's been that way for the better part of an hour and a half now, and this is all because of a crash after Hodges Boulevard blocking multiple lanes. Delays stretch back for over 5 miles. You're spending at least 45 minutes in those slowdowns. Right now, your best bet is to avoid this area. Maybe hop onto Beach Boulevard instead. And then on the west beltway southbound, watch out for a crash on the Buckman. That looks to be over on the shoulder. East beltway southbound, FDOT says that we still have a stalled vehicle in the center lane before Bay Meadows. From the WOKV Traffic Center, I'm Brian Middleton.
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1: Oh, hot damn, it is a big day on Fox Across America with your radio buddy Jimmy Failla, because we're getting ready to send a kid off to college who made his debut on this show about 7 years ago this week. I am talking about the disco snack himself, George from Queens, my son, Lincoln Failla, riding shotgun for the next 3 hours. What's up, Link, man?
2: Yo, yo.
1: But wait, there's more. Jenny Failla, TV superstar in her own right. Many people call her a trophy wife. Granted, it's a participation trophy, but the fact is Jenny and Lincoln are riding shotgun for the next 3 hours. I'm pretty fired up about it. Good to see you, Jenny Failla.
3: Hey, hey.
1: This is kind of a big damn deal, yeah. And we're going to do, over the course of the next 3 hours, basically an open mic show. Emily Campagno is going to be here. Kennedy's going to be here. Brian Brenberg's going to stop by. You know, friends of the family. But if you consider yourself a friend of this show, a supporter of what we do, maybe you've met these people on the road, maybe you've been listening to the show, you're a day oneer, we want your best advice for Lincoln before he leaves for college. So 888-788-9910 is the phone number if you want to be a part of this show. I posted a link on Twitter and Instagram as well. So if you're a little shy about talking on the radio, you can comment in that thread. And as Lincoln and I said in the video, we are warning you now that if you say anything disparaging about my wife, we are absolutely going to repeat it on the air. Jenny, you know how this works. Jenny, you know how this works.
3: I know. It's some tough love.
1: Happy, what is today? Wednesday?
2: Yeah.
1: Happy Wednesday. How are you feeling, man? You get ready to go?
2: I'm pumped. I'm ready.
1: Do you feel like a disco snack?
2: Yeah.
1: So for those of you listening around the country, okay, to our show, Lincoln was recently called on Fox News Saturday night by one of the Twitter commenters a disco snack. We came to find out from a frisky woman in the audience from New Jersey that a disco snack means basically cougar bait.
2: Yeah.
1: You know, frisky gal in her 50s or 60s who likes younger guys considers you a disco snack.
2: I love that.
1: So does that change the calculus when you get to college? Most guys show up to college looking for a drunk freshman. Are you going to start eyeballing professors?
2: I think anything I can get. It's going to be a wild time.
3: I think this is going to be an earmuffs episode for mommy.
4: My hobbies are fast cars and fast women.
1: Well, we've got a lot of calls to get to today. 888-788-9910. We're going to open mic this whole show. Kennedy's coming by halfway through the hour. Emily Campagno is going to top the next hour. And then you're going to hear from Brian Brenberg in the third hour. And along the way, we will get into some special guests from here in the building that I fraternize with on a daily basis. People who work on the TV side, people who work on the radio side, who want to wish you luck. You have a very unique situation on your hands as you head off to college.
2: Yeah.
1: You know, like when I was getting sent to college, everyone's big concern is that I would show up enough that I could stay on my parents' health insurance. That was the concern. You have genuine well-wishers. You've been shouted out by the president of the United States. Does that even seem real?
2: No, not at all.
1: What do you think is harder to believe, that the president shouted you out or that you have a dad who wears a pink denim jacket?
2: I think I have a dad that wears a pink denim jacket.
1: That's harder to make peace with?
2: Yeah.
1: All right, and give me this. As far as your mom's ability to get through 3 hours of radio today, because we are going to adult. We're going to cover things in the news because Charles Barkley ripped the WNBA yesterday.
2: Oh, really?
1: Yeah. So there went your shot at a scholarship. Charles Barkley. Sir Charles just took it away. But do you think mommy has 3 hours in her, or will she cry on the air?
2: I think she's going to cry.
1: Jenny, are you going to cry on the air?
3: I mean, not yet. I'm okay.
1: You feel good right now?
3: Yeah, so far.
1: I mean, we have about 48 hours left with the Link Man. But it's heavy for us. Anyone who listens to this show knows that it is very much a family program, that when this show launched, we did it under lockdown for the first year. So you guys were on the show like every Friday. You used to come on. Jenny used to come on. But better than that is before Lincoln made his way on as an invited guest, you called in as what?
2: George from Queens.
1: Lincoln called in. And the call screener is like, there's somebody on the line, George from Queens. It sounds like I don't know who. And the minute I got on the phone, he's just like, yeah, you got to beat your kid more. I hear he's a problem. And I was like, oh, that is totally 100% Link Man. But that's how this audience came to know you. People to this day will show up to my live events and be like, George from Queens. And then you get the Link Man fans and the handsy ladies who grope you after the show. How many times do you think you've been groped in your young life? I'm not counting priests.
3: Oh,
1: I'm kidding.
3: Gosh.
1: Stop it. Come on, Jenny. What's going on here?
2: Without priests and family members, probably like 25.
1: All right, that's decent. It's not bad. That's about average for a guy your height, your looks.
2: Yeah.
1: And last thing, okay, before we get into the real issues of the day, and if you want to call in with Lincoln advice, 888-788-9910. Mommy is obviously beat up about Dolly Parton, who we will spend some time on today. Kennedy's a huge music fan. Everybody's a Dolly Parton fan. Would you not say?
3: 100%.
1: So while you were out playing miniature golf with Grammy last night, I was attending Mommy's vigil for Dolly Parton on the patio. I really got into some deep cuts.
2: Oh, yeah.
1: Yeah, I mean, by the time it was over, Candace Owens was saying the Jews killed Dolly. I'm like, Jenny, get off the internet. Off the internet, Jenny. No more of this. But she was beat up. But it's the kind of show we're going to do today. We're going to dabble in and out of news. Because they did. They lit up the Empire State Building pink for Dolly. I don't doubt she's going to have a big role on Fox News Saturday night this weekend.
3: Yeah.
1: She's iconic.
3: As she should.
1: She's Dolly Parton.
3: Yeah.
1: She's probably the last celebrity that everyone universally likes.
3: So universal. Yeah.
1: Because there are people as famous. Like Donald Trump's the most famous person in the world. But sadly, if Donald Trump dies someday, which I don't believe he will. I think he might be. Like that Brad Neely cartoon, Washington. He's made of radiation. But the point is, it won't be one of those things where he's universally praised. Fair or unfair.
3: Right.
1: Fair. Dolly Parton, to be clear, most people have had, I haven't seen anyone take the, I don't doubt there's a dirtbag on
3: Twitter. There's going to be somebody, it's going to be so unfounded and ridiculous.
1: And they're going to get laughed out of the room.
3: Right.
1: And the point is, we don't get a lot of people like that. So when they do die, you don't mourn them on the radio, you celebrate them.
3: Yeah.
1: You know what I mean?
3: Yep.
1: What was the first Dolly Parton song you sang on your way to a failed karaoke career?
3: I mean, probably 9 to 5.
1: Really?
3: Yeah. Probably.
1: 9 to 5. That's how my basically my dating life went, Lincoln. I was dating nines and then I married a five.
2: Oh.
1: Hey, there it is. Shots fired at Jenny.
3: All right, I'll see you guys later.
5: Get her out. Get her out of here.
1: Jenny, we love you. Jenny and Lincoln are in studio for the whole day. We're going right to the phones today because a guy who deserves to be at the very front of the line, when you first started doing this show on Fridays, this guy got hooked on listening to you on the radio and decided to name his dog after you.
2: Oh, shit.
1: Talking about Tommy Daniel. Laura and Tommy Daniel. At least we have Tommy on the line. Laura's probably at Hooters right now. Tommy!
6: Man, human Lincoln. What's up, man?
2: What's up?
6: Man, human it's been Lincoln. A minute.
1: Yeah, it has. Yeah. Go ahead.
6: You know, it was Laura and I were headed to lunch one day 5 years ago.
1: Mm-hmm.
6: We stopped to listen to George from Queens. Found a puppy in the road.
1: Uh-huh.
6: Picked him up. He peed on Laura. She obviously named him Lincoln. I mean, what else could you do? And he still pees on people he likes, so that's a good thing.
2: Me too.
6: But Laura and I wanted to tell you congratulations on going to SUNY Cortland. I mean, it's
2: Thank you.
6: You know, Doggy Lincoln flunked out his first year of school. He didn't make it. Not really the academic type. But I'm only a community college professor, but I wanted to give you some advice, all right?
2: All right.
6: College is mostly about finding the right parking spot, definitely showing up to class, at least pretending you did the reading, being cool, and never trusting the first version of the syllabus. Oh, and if the professor asks for volunteers, sit on your hands.
1: I love that.
2: Love it.
6: Lincoln, you're already smarter than half my students, so you got this. Don't mess it up, kid.
2: Oh, thank you.
1: Tommy, you don't want to blow your shot at a second dog here, Lincoln. You know what I'm saying? Because you don't want to disgrace this dog. Right now, this dog is kind of, you know, rolling well at the dog park. He's respected. He's named after a solid media presence. You know what I'm saying?
2: Yeah.
1: But if you take a perp walk off campus, that's rough.
2: Different story.
6: That was a great day in the park when we met in Huntsville.
1: Yes.
6: Lincoln only ate 2 koi in the stream, and my dog behaved. That was
1: your dog was great. That was really like one of the funniest nights for our family because obviously you and I, when you had reached out and said I named my dog after your kid, it took about 3 years to pull this off. But by the time we got together, I mean Tommy, I hope you know, like you occupy significant real estate in Failaland. Like the fact that you've named a dog after a kid, we talk about that in the house.
3: Mm-hmm.
1: You know, and we like you and Laura so much. We feel bad about kicking the dog when you weren't looking.
3: Stop.
1: I'm kidding. Stop it.
6: No, we've got that on video. We watch it on loop.
1: I'm telling you, they're weird in Alabama. Tommy, we love you, man. Good luck with the Iron Bowl this year, and please stay in touch.
6: We'll try for a winning season. Thanks, Jimmy. How you doing?
1: I love it. The great Tommy Daniel. How about that? guy That's named great. His dog after you. That's
3: we got to meet that dog. How great is that?
1: We met that
3: dog.
1: Well,
3: we met them. We met
1: that dog down in Alabama with Trucker Michael.
3: Yep.
1: Trucker Michael, his lovely wife. And we had, I think we were driving him, we rented a Mustang.
2: Yeah.
3: Yep.
1: That was one of those rare moments when Avis had our car. They don't always have the car. We almost didn't meet the dog. It's not good. We have so many people on the line. Let's get to Don in Colorado Springs. Don!
7: Good afternoon and good morning, Jimmy Failla, and good morning to you, Lincoln. I'll be seeing you in concert again soon, Jimmy.
1: Oh!
7: And I did get a
1: I love that.
7: Yeah. I did I still have the picture of you, and I did see Lincoln when he was there. So here's my quick advice for Lincoln. I mean, for me, I did go to college, but I was able to do it around town, and I was able to treat it like a job or sorts. Mm-hmm. Maybe the best thing for you is to, so that you don't get sucked into the whole progressive LaGauche culture of the college, is to keep listening to talk radio and commentary. I mean, listen to your dad's commentary, but I would also recommend his direct competition at the same time he's on, especially Eric Erickson and Tony Katz.
1: Oh, get out. I like those guys. I like those guys. Go ahead.
7: Yes, and other talk shows, I'd say podcasts, you know, to see what appeals to the youth and in that department, you know, and not, I mean, on the conservative side especially, yes. But, you know, but be aware of what the progressives are saying. They are competing very hard with them.
1: Yeah.
7: The internet's a free-for-all for both progressive and conservative views.
1: No, so, Don, listen, me and Jenny are both shaking our heads at every word you say, but you've assigned him so much media, he's not going to have time for class. This guy's going to drop out.
7: I'm just saying, you know what? But, I mean, you know, I'd say see if you can get into the newspaper and, you know, do commentary, you know, like a columnist.
1: I love that.
7: That would also be helpful for him.
1: No, I love that.
7: That's what I did.
1: Oh, get out of here.
2: There you go.
1: Well, you turned out just great.
7: I did that in Pueblo at CSU Pueblo. Dana Perino's alma mater.
1: That's Club Dana. Oh, I love that.
7: Yep.
1: Good for you, man. That's rad.
7: I don't know if it's more friendly to conservatives these days, but we do have a slamming football team there.
1: Oh.
7: And a more greater culture, more greater college culture than I was there. It was just treating it like work.
1: If this radio thing doesn't work out, you could be a travel agent. This is all very good stuff. Don, thank you.
7: I'm an Avis budget return agent, actually.
1: Oh, come on!
7: Airport.
1: We're going to talk about this. I'll be flying into Denver for that gig, but I'll hang out with you in Colorado Springs, Pikes Peak Event Center. I'll see you in October, Don. Thank you, man. This is great.
7: I'm looking forward to it.
1: My man. See you there. The great Don. We're going to get into more of your calls. We're going to read some of the Twitter texts that we get, Instagram, comments on the gram. Mm-hmm. You know what I'm saying? Because we got 3 hours of George from Queens and Jenny Failla today. Like I said, Emily will be here. Kennedy will be here. Brenberg will be here. Emily, who just got the hugest promotion you can possibly get in media. She is now the fifth chair on the five, the biggest TV show on the channel. Okay. I mean, obviously, people are going to say mine's more important and influential, but it'll be Emily. So we'll do a victory lap for Em as well. And we have a lot of you on hold. We will get to every single person who calls in. 888-788-9910. Jenny Failla and the human version of Lincoln Failla, not the dog.
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7: 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First alert traffic from the Strata Air Conditioning and Heating Traffic Center.
8: West Side drivers heading out to the Baldwin area, I-10 westbound this evening. At least a 13-minute ride from the West Beltway out to US 301. From the WOKV Traffic Center, I'm Brian Middleton.
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8: Westside drivers heading out to the Baldwin area, I-10 westbound this evening. At least a 13-minute ride from the West Beltway out to US 301. From the WOKV Traffic Center, I'm Brian Middleton.
6: Across America with Jimmy Failla, Lincoln Failla, and Jenny Failla for a full 3 hours doing a town hall. Kennedy's on deck. Emily Campagno in hour number two. Brian Brenberg in the third hour. But you guys are doing the heavy lifting out there in phone call land. 888-788-9910. Do you have advice for the Link man in college or anything to share with Lincoln's mother in therapy? Veronica's on the line in Panama City, Florida. Veronica. Hey, girl.
13: Hi, guys. Love you all. Okay, aww. Lincoln, join a fraternity because then you'll have 200 drinking buddies that make sure you make it home and always take an Uber.
6: Okay.
13: And then for the mom, my daughter went to Florida and I didn't let her go to the New Orleans game with all her friends. And that night across the street was an apartment, a low income party apartment, and the SWAT team arrived. And I was on the phone all night long talking to my daughter in Florida, and she would have been safer in New Orleans. So let him go to any football game.
6: Really?
13: Number three, uh-huh. Mom, do not get a dumb doodle like I did because you missed him. So don't do it.
20: Okay.
13: And then they all turn out successful. They all text you all the time still when they're adults and they go off. So, Lincoln, we love you.
6: Oh,
13: so hang with the right crowd.
6: Oh, Veronica.
13: Okay, love you guys.
6: Great stuff, Veronica. We'll do it again soon. Veronica wants you to join a fraternity. What if the fraternity's at Penn State? You'll definitely have money to pay for the carpet cleaning for mommy's doodle. Matt is in Cache Valley, Utah. Yo, Matt.
21: Hey, Lincoln. Hey, you know, it's awesome going to college and everything. Jenny, it's going to be tough letting your little boy go, but you'll be okay. They come home and you'll win gone anyway. Hey, so this is kind of for maybe the three of you as a family, but cool. School is awesome, but at some point, sometime, you're going to want to take a break from whatever it is you're going to college for, mm-hmm. and or your area of expertise may be taken over by AI or mm-hmm. or something. So make sure you have some assets built up.
6: Yeah.
21: Get some properties, go get some cars, Airbnb them out, mm-hmm. or Turo them out.
6: Uh-huh.
21: Make sure you have some sort of assets to cover yourself. Say you end up getting married, you have a baby, you want to take time off, and your boss says no, you got money coming in anyway.
6: Yeah. Mm-hmm. Oh, I dig that.
20: Yeah.
6: But Matt, if you saw his haircut, you wouldn't have to worry about him impregnating a woman. I'm kidding. Matt, I'm kidding. No, I like
21: that. You never know. AOC throws her egg, so I mean, you never know.
6: Lincoln's going to wind up being the first lady's husband. That's funny. He's going to be the first gentleman.
21: He'll be the mystery father. You know, they'll be at the court and say, Lincoln, you are the father. You
6: know? He does like older women from Queens. Matt, you might be onto something. Listen.
21: And maybe he donates some stuff while he's at college to make some money. You don't know where it goes.
6: The rent don't pay itself in Mom Donnie's New York. Matt,
21: you know,
6: we love all of this. I'll see you when we're out in Utah, man. Thank you, brother.
21: Yeah, thanks, Jimmy.
6: Have a good one. 888-788-9910. There's a lot of you on hold. We will get to every single one of you. Kennedy's coming up next. Kennedy's a big appearance for you. You've known Kennedy a long time. Probably 10 years.
22: Oh, yeah.
6: Legitimately 10 years. I mean, we once stayed in Kennedy's house when she was back on the East Coast, because
22: mm-hmm.
6: we went to Disneyland in California.
20: Yeah.
6: And her house sitter ate all of our snacks.
20: Did.
6: Kennedy had a house sitter. Well, this may come up when she gets into the studio. We were going to Disneyland because we wanted to be the first people in the park.
20: Rope drop.
6: Yes. So we had gone in and we got out the night before and went and bought to Winchell's bagels, donuts.
22: Yeah.
6: And bought a bunch of Winchell's donuts. And we had literally like 12 of them. When we woke up to go to Disney World, how many were left?
22: Zero.
6: Zero. Zero donuts. The man ate 12 donuts. I don't. Maybe he fed it to that miserable corgi of his.
20: Yeah, maybe.
6: Speaking of dogs, because he had a dog that hated everybody.
20: Yep.
6: We're going to take this up with Kennedy. This was supposed to be a feel-good send-off. It's about to turn into, I want donut reparations. When we come back, Kennedy, the host of the Kennedy Save the World podcast, Lincoln's aunt by default, going to have a nice radio farewell after this on Fox Across America.
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23: News, I'm John Sassi. Yay, Secretary of War Pete Hegseth marking a five-year anniversary of a terror attack that killed 13 U.S. service members during the withdrawal from Afghanistan. By upgrading the awards of three Marines, the War Secretary praises them.
24: When the wicked sought to sow terror, these men stood as lions at that gate. Bold in their purpose, fierce in their resolve, and unbreakable in their courage.
23: A New York law banning local law enforcement from cooperating with ICE in civil immigration cases went into effect yesterday. Nassau County executive and New York Republican gubernatorial candidate Bruce Blakeman says the law will make New York less safe.
25: Every murder, every rape, every robbery, every burglary, every drug overdose committed by a legal migrant is on the hands of Kathy Hochul.
23: Governor Hochul says the law doesn't stop local law enforcement from working with ICE in criminal deportation cases. 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
36: A few evening storms, heavy in spots, and then a partly cloudy overnight. A 6 on the WOKV weather meter and temperatures in the low to mid-70s. Partly sunny, hot and humid for tomorrow and Friday. We'll still see a few afternoon showers and thunderstorms that spread from west to east, so a few of them getting to the beaches with highs in the lower 90s. With your First Alert Forecast, I'm Action News Jax, Chief Meteorologist Mike Burrish for 104.5 WOKV.
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3: Taking a look at your drive up to Yulee, I-95 northbound this evening. At least a 14-minute ride from the Beltway up to State Road 200. And as you're heading out to the beaches, JTB eastbound, about a 15-minute ride from I-95 out to A1A. From the WOKB Traffic Center, I'm Brian Middleton.
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4: And Jenny riding shotgun for a full 3 hours as we're soliciting as much advice as we can get for the Link Man before he heads up for that half a semester at Cortland University. Nobody sees this going a full 4 years, Link Man. But joining us now is somebody who's believed in you from day one. She is your aunt by default, for all intents and purposes, on TV and in real life. The K-Train, the host of the Kennedy Saves the World podcast, is here. Hey, girl. So we have Cole.
8: I think you're going to go 4 years.
4: You see 4 years?
8: Yeah.
4: Out of 2 years school? I'm kidding. You have faith.
8: No, I absolutely have faith. I know how smart Lincoln is, and I know he's going to have a great time.
4: Yes.
8: And I know Lincoln likes to have fun, and yes, he's going to meet some great people. And he's going to go for it. And so Pele, uh-huh, your good buddy, is entering, mm-hmm, her senior year.
4: Wow.
8: And there is such a difference. Like your freshman year, you're like, it doesn't matter. I can, uh-huh, show up to class. I can fail stuff. Doesn't matter. And your senior year, you are so, and she can smell the end of college.
4: Yes.
8: And she's like, May is just a day, yeah, away.
4: Life's coming.
8: Yeah, yeah.
4: You got to get it together.
8: Yes.
4: Because so life's coming, Linky.
8: She has locked in. So you just got to get to that point. You got to get over like 2 year hump, and then it's home free.
4: Okay. Well, he's still looking for that first hump. It's the, you know, the two. But let's talk about this really quick. Two things we should know as parents as we get ready to shove the Link Man out the door. I think you were the one who told me that when it comes to the freshman year of college, the moms are actually wilder than the students. Is that true? At like the parents' weekends?
8: I don't think we have to bookend it just for the freshman year.
4: Really?
8: Yeah.
4: They were that wild.
8: Yeah, I dropped Pele off this weekend, uh-huh, and all of her friends came out to me and they're like, "You're coming for mom's weekend, right?" It's like, oh boy, my reputation precedes me. But yeah, the moms, because a lot of those moms went to that school,
4: uh-huh,
8: and they don't get wild, they wild. It's wild. It is like the legal definition of, you know, some sort of an organized skirmish.
4: I love this. All right, then give us this in your infinite wisdom. Kennedy, talking to Jenny and Lincoln. A woman called Lincoln a disco snack last week. Mm. She tweeted that he was a disco snack. Through verification, we've been able to determine that's what cougars call young guys.
8: Yeah, that makes sense.
4: Disco. So
8: Julie Banderas is now following Lincoln on Instagram, is what you're saying. I'm glad she's broadened her vocabulary. That's a new one, yeah.
4: We're going to get up to school. Like, JB, what are you doing here? How many kids in this school? What's happening?
8: She's like, it's mom weekend every weekend.
4: Oh, that's funny. All right, we're going to go to the calls really quick. We have so many of you on hold. 888-788-9910. Keith is in Rome, New York. He's listening on WIBX.
8: Great apples.
4: Yo, Keith, what's happening, man?
9: Yo, Jimmy, hey, I got a homework assignment for Lincoln.
4: Ooh,
9: Lincoln,
4: no.
9: Write this down. Mm. Katie Padovan.
4: Mm-hmm.
9: She's going to be a freshman there. She's my niece.
4: Oh.
9: And if things work well, we're hoping that Jenny and your dad make it to family reunion next July.
4: Are you trying to marry into my white trash family?
9: So you check her out and see. She'll be a freshman there. Your investigative studies will make sure you find her.
4: Okay, Keith, I love the ambition of this, but if it doesn't have a penis, he's not interested. I'm kidding.
8: I have some advice for Lincoln.
4: Uh-huh.
8: Never trust a big butt and a smile.
4: Spell Biv DeVoe.
8: That's absolutely right.
4: Keith, this is killer advice. We're going to work on this. When he's on for Thanksgiving break, we will follow up and update the story. What do you think of that?
9: Jimmy, we've been to your show up at the Capitol Theater, and we're looking forward to seeing you at family reunion.
4: Oh, come on, Keith. All right, let's get the t-shirts made. I'll see you up there, my man. The great Keith. Thank you, brother. Keith is listening, Lincoln, on WIBX. Davey. Davey in Utica.
11: Davey Station.
4: Kennedy, you met Davey. When we were at the Capitol Theater, we met Davey.
8: Utica.
4: We met the whole Barnyard Jamboree. How great was Utica?
8: I still dream about Utica Greens.
4: It's Utica Greens. We actually, from going to Utica, learned how to make them.
8: Mm-hmm.
4: And
8: nice.
4: We're cooking them regularly on Sundays. And then one time we made the mistake of making them with the cherry peppers marinated in oil.
8: Ooh.
4: Yes, and it was like, take a Bic lighter to your butthole for 72 hours.
8: The equal Jimmy, experience. The medical definition is ring sting.
4: Kennedy's in the house. Let's go to Anthony and Charlotte. Anthony, you're on with Kennedy, Jetty, and Lincoln. Hey, buddy.
0: Yo, Jimmy, what's up? I'm a big fan. I'm originally from outside of Philly.
4: Oh.
0: So my advice to Lincoln would be, first of all, have fun, make a lot of new friends. I am also a senior in college, so like Kennedy, I get where her daughter's at too.
4: Okay.
0: And just have fun and don't do anything I wouldn't do.
4: Ooh.
0: And Jimmy, I just want to say that thank you so much, because what you do in your comedy has helped me in my social life, so thank you so much.
4: Ooh,
0: I appreciate it.
4: So they gave you parole after all that? I'm kidding.
0: Yes. Yeah. Parole.
8: And some estrogen, apparently.
0: And I do want to say, since I'm an Eagles fan, if you see Jesse anywhere, can you give him a nice Go Birds for me, a crisp Go Birds?
4: Oh, Jesse? Yeah. No, absolutely. Yeah. 100%. And Kennedy said she'll even, to make it sincere, she'll pull off his toupee and put it on and look him right in the eyes. Go Birds. Anthony, I love this, man. Let's do it again soon, brother. Thank you. The great Anthony. That was great. He is a fan of yours, but a fan of the Eagles. So does that couch your opinion of his analysis?
1: A little bit, yeah.
4: I mean, because Eagle fans, one thing, Kennedy, Eagles fans are all honorary college students because they drink like they're pledging a fraternity at every game.
8: Yes, but most of them don't have the IQ to actually get into college.
4: So. That's true. Anthony's an exception.
8: It's sort of this suspended adolescence.
4: Jenny and I went to a Yankees-Phillies game in Philly, Citizens Bank.
8: Is it true that every bus that pulls up to Lincoln Field is a short bus?
4: Kennedy's trying to start a fight with the PhD listeners. Jenny and I went to a Philly game, Yankee Philly game, Citizens Bank Park. They were the most belligerent people. It was fun. Like, I enjoyed it.
8: Oh, sure. I saw them yelling at old ladies.
4: They were
8: in Yankee
4: screaming
8: jerseys.
4: At children.
8: Yeah.
4: Like a kid's at his first ball game with his dad.
8: No, my friend, who's a Vikings fan, took his two young sons to Philadelphia for the playoff game a few years ago.
4: Yeah.
8: And one of his kids got beamed in the head with a beer can.
4: Stop it.
8: Yeah. And that was after they were cursed at the, and he's like, my children have never heard some of those words before.
4: That's kind of a reason to bring them, though, because you grow up faster, you know?
8: Yeah.
4: So don't you think you've benefited from coming to the city
1: totally.
4: All these years?
1: Yeah.
4: When Lincoln was like five, we came in here to Times Square, and he got to see, you know how these Mickey Mouse characters and the Elmo characters, that they just randomly take their heads off and smoke cigarettes. So you remember that?
1: Yeah.
8: And
4: we were trying to like steer him away from it, you know, because at that age, you still believe it's a real character. Uh-huh. You know what I'm saying? And then we had that, remember that the Elmo that kept getting arrested for groping people?
8: Yeah.
4: That was amazing.
8: Jimmy, I wasn't groping people. I was offering a street side massage. There's a difference.
4: It was a miscommunication. It was lost in translation.
8: A lot of tense visitors here in New York.
4: We have Kennedy in the studio with Jenny and Lincoln. Lincoln's getting ready to go to college.

0: karaoke contest trying to win us a vacation. And to her credit, she made it to the finals.
1: Nice.
0: But then someone sang her song.
1: Yeah.
0: Who else sings Just Don't Bite It by N.W.A.? I'm kidding. I'm kidding.
1: Who would have thought?
0: What kind of an animal? No, I believe it was Black Velvet by Alana Miles.
1: Oh, yeah.
0: And somebody else sang Black Velvet.
1: Yep.
0: And then Jenny didn't win the karaoke.
1: Bag of sticks.
0: No vacation. Lincoln, that's why you have such good vacations now. Mm-hmm. Because we have, you know, we're getting reparations from the old days.
1: But I thought you were going to say you drove to Dollywood.
0: Oh, I wish. No, but she was singing Dolly in her heyday. She was a big Dolly singer.
1: Yep.
0: We talked about this before you came on. Dolly Parton was the one universally beloved person left in the world.
1: Yes.
0: Pretty much, right? Would you not? It's probably, I mean, I can't think of a second
2: Kanye person. West.
1: Beloved.
0: Beloved. Yeah. But again, Dolly Parton is like literally iconic from a version of America where there weren't as many famous people. So if you were famous, you were super famous.
1: Really famous.
0: Like really, really famous. And every president tried to give her a Medal of Honor. Trump did, Biden did, you know what I mean? And she was somebody that through movies, through Hannah Montana, through music, probably like the most recognizable thing.
1: Medal of Freedom.
0: Yes, medal. That's what it was. I said Medal of Honor.
1: Yeah, that's like for the military. The that's like the
0: no,
1: highest.
0: That's the kind of comment that gets you woken up by her husband in the middle of the night for using the wrong blanket. You don't want to know. You don't want to be there when Kennedy's man finds you on the wrong comforter. You'll get woken right up, Lincoln. He made Lincoln do push-ups. It was great. And then he made him salute him.
1: Very on brand.
0: Just wants to go to bed. We got Kennedy here. John is in Nashville, Tennessee, down near Dollywood, Pigeon Ford, if you're listening on 106.3 FM. Yo, John, what's happening, buddy?
3: How you doing?
0: I'm doing, Lincoln, man.
3: I appreciate all the calls that are coming in, but no one's giving you tangible actions.
0: Ooh.
3: I'm going to give you tangible actions that got me through 4 years at Sacred Heart over in Connecticut.
0: Love it.
3: Playing two Division I sports.
0: Boom. Okay.
3: First one, right? You got to become a beer pong champion, man. So you go to school, you go to class during the day, Monday, Tuesday, Wednesday, but at night, you craft that skill, right? You use the cheapest beer possible because you're going to save your money because then you can Google, once you get to where you're going, the best mature cougar bars in that area since you're a disco snack, and then you save your money for that. And then you're just golden.
0: Mikey,
3: I mean, it's pretty simple plan.
0: Mikey, do me a favor. Get John's number after we hang up. I'm kidding. I like the way you roll, man. Now, John, really quick, if he is a disco snack, though, he shouldn't be buying the drinks, right? The Cougars should be buying
1: them. They'll buy him whatever you want.
0: Yeah. Is that your plan, Lincoln?
2: Give me the drinks, yeah.
0: So, because John,
3: but you set the tone though. Mm-hmm. The expectation: you buy the first one, then she buys you the next 10.
2: Oh,
3: proper science, man.
2: Smart,
0: ooh, John.
2: Sounds like this plan's been thought of for a while.
0: Yeah,
1: you must be a math major.
3: If you have to pay a fine for alcohol, which you're gonna have to pay, I paid plenty of them. Please do what I did. After my sixth fine at Sacred Heart, I had to pay $500 to the dean in his office with three of my roommates. So I went down to People's Bank in Bridgeport. I gave the $500, and I got $500 in pennies.
0: Yeah, you did.
3: In a 5 gallon bucket.
0: Well, John, unfortunately, President Trump phased out the penny. We can't even follow through on this. But they're going to get nickels, John. Listen, excellent.
1: Bridgeport's a really nice part of Connecticut.
0: Yeah, Bridgeport's.
1: That's where all the yachts are.
0: John, epic call, man. We'll do it again, brother. Thank you.
3: All right.
0: Be well. The great John. So John says he's basically Alan Arkin in Little Miss Sunshine. F a lot of women.
1: Do you have a fake ID yet?
2: No, I'm not allowed to.
1: Nope. Oh, and so when you do get a fake ID, what I've learned from some people in my orbit, use your real name. When you use someone else's name, that's when you get in real trouble.
0: Oh, that makes sense.
2: Yeah.
0: Like, think about that. You know, like McLovin. Obviously, it's not a real name, but the point
1: is. So Pele, who is 21, tried to get her 17-year-old sister into a bar this weekend after I went to bed. And gave her an old fake ID.
0: Oh.
1: From Pennsylvania.
0: Oh.
1: So, clearly, Lotus does not look 21.
0: No.
1: Lotus is not 21. The doorman goes, the bouncer, is like, Pennsylvania, huh? She's like, yeah, that's right. Pennsylvania. He goes, what's the state capital? And she panics, and she's like, Philadelphia? He's like, not today. Handed it back and sent her on her way.
0: He's like, sorry, Mr. Fetterman.

0: To her credit, she was wearing a hoodie.
1: Right. Oh, more after this. Don't go anywhere.
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5: Southsiders heading down through St. Johns County minutes to get from the Beltway down to State Road 16. From the WOKV Traffic Center, I'm Brian Middleton.
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5: Southsiders heading down through St. Johns County, I-95 southbound. Give yourself at least 17 minutes to get from the Beltway down to State Road 16. From the WOKV Traffic Center, I'm Brian Middleton.
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13: Hot topic in the news right now is reparations, because Abdul Al-Sayed was on with Jesse Waters. He asked him about reparations.
14: Sure.
13: And of course, reparations pertains to the time Jenny, Lincoln, and myself stayed at your house, and we were getting ready to go to Disneyland. And we'd gone to Winchell's Donuts the night before, bought 12 donuts.
14: I wasn't sure if you were talking about our cabin upstate.
13: No. So we, Kennedy graciously gives us the house. It's a big deal. We're thrilled and we're grateful to this day. But unbeknownst to us, whoever was house sitting at the time smokes about a yard of weed a day. And we woke up at 5 a.m. because we wanted to be the first ones in the park. Had a 12 donuts. How many were left, Lincoln?
15: Zero
13: donuts.
14: All of them.
13: He ate every donut. The box was just... But you know when it's almost like a bear broke in the house because the donut is folded open. The box is folded open. Like when you put the pizza box under the box. But I don't know if he knew what they were doing there or who they were for. It doesn't matter. It was so funny that it would have been more offensive if he ate 3 donuts. Eating all of them is cartoonish.
16: So funny. Wow.
13: You know what I mean? Deviant acts in multiples become less offensive. If I come home with Jenny and I go, I'm having a baby with a stripper, it doesn't mean anything. But if I mean, it means a lot. But if I come home and say I'm having 35 babies or 35 strippers, that's a reality show. Yeah. You know what I mean?
16: Yeah.
13: He ate every donut.
16: You can monetize that. Yeah. That's great point.
13: That's what John and K plus 8 was.
14: Donut.
13: He ate every donut.
14: I mean, that's hard to do without barfing.
13: Yeah.
16: Yeah.
14: I mean, imagine the case of the munchies that you have to have for that to seem like a great idea.
13: Yes. Now, so Lincoln, we bring this up because you're going to be in college. You're going to have a meal card. Are there limitations to when this stuff is open? Does food close?
15: I think it closes, yeah.
13: And then they have
15: I can go as often as I want while it's open.
14: Ooh. Okay. Do they have like a store? Because that's what Pele has at her school. Like they have like a little grocery store and you can use your meal credits to buy stuff at the grocery store.
15: They don't have like a grocery store, but they have dining halls and
14: they
15: stuff.
14: They do not have Smirnoff Ice at the grocery store. Thank God.
13: Kennedy's here. Let's get in one more call with the K-Train. Joe is in San Marcos, Texas. Yo, Joe.
17: Hey, Mr. Jimmy, Miss Jenny, Disco Snack Lincoln. Real advice.
13: You didn't get addressed.
17: Hey, don't. Don't take too many hours your first year, man.
13: No.
17: Do the bare minimum.
14: So do not take math your first semester. If you're signed up for math, drop it.
13: Yeah.
14: It's not worth it.
13: Yeah, Joe, you're basically saying don't overwhelm yourself, right?
17: Mm-hmm. Absolutely. Do not overwhelm yourself.
14: You will have to take those credits later.
17: Mm-hmm. Yes. But do the minimum. Don't forget about the 4-year plan. Mm-hmm. Go for the 5-year plan.
14: No.
17: Keep the grade point average up. And that way you have plenty of time to do your disco set.
13: All right, Joe. Everybody's horny today. Joe, I love the ambition of the call. Thank you. We will take this under counsel. Thank you. The great Joe in San Marcos, Texas. Now you got to do it in 4.
15: Yeah.
13: I was in college. I was at Nassau Community. Mm-hmm. I technically did 2.5, but the reason was it was healthcare because I stayed on my parents' enrollment. So I had enrolled for an additional semester. And I did technically graduate. I got an associate's.
15: All right.
13: Yeah. So there you go. I mean, I went to school to be a cop for real because everybody in my family was a cop. So I had to collect criminal justice minor. And I had a professor, Redmond P. Burke, who was retired NYPD captain in the Bronx, who used to come in smashed and just lean on the blackboard. He didn't talk. He would just tell police stories. Grass eater and a meat eater. This is the story. A grass eater is a cop comes by the deli, gets a free sandwich. He knows you give him away. A meat eater shows up to the car dealership and wants a free car. He's like, you got to be a grass eater. You stay under the radar. You'll never get popped. You're a meat eater. You're bringing on a lot of attention. So the point is, if you're going to be there for 4 years or 5 years, grass eater. Does that make sense?
15: Love it.
14: There it great is. Story.
13: Works to live by. We've got a children's book coming out soon. The K-Train, everybody. There she goes. More Jenny and Lincoln after this. Don't go anywhere.
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16: A mail-in voting rule faces a legal challenge. I'm Lisa Lacera, Fox News. The suit filed over President Trump's executive order to limit mail-in voting in the midterm.
25: Days after the Supreme Court dismissed the challenge from Democratic-led states, a new lawsuit has been filed to block an executive order setting new rules for the Postal Service to deliver mail-in ballots. Lower courts put that executive order on hold, but a majority of Supreme Court justices lifted the injunction, finding the lawsuit was filed prematurely. A new challenge comes as the Trump administration issued its rule requiring the Postal Service to deliver ballots only if it receives a list of eligible voters and the federal government approves the design of envelopes. Election officials have warned implementation is impossible before the midterms. The first wave of mail ballots will be sent out next week.
16: Fox's Jared Halpern of the White House. The parent company of Facebook and Instagram agrees to a landmark settlement in the trial over teen social media addiction.
26: Over the next 10 years, Meta will have to pay up to $18 billion to the coalition of 29 states that sued the tech giant. California alone will get up to $2 billion, money earmarked for youth mental health programs. And the long list of changes on Facebook and Instagram include time limits, stopping notifications, a block on the app during critical overnight hours, and bans on beauty features like plastic surgery filters.
16: Fox's Claudia Cowan in Oakland, California. The settlement still needs the approval of the court. A military judge has set a trial date of June 5th, 2028 for accused 9/11 mastermind Khalid Sheikh Mohammed and three co-conspirators, rejecting a request by prosecutors to begin proceedings in January. The four men have been held at Guantanamo Bay since 2003. This coming as the country prepares to mark 25 years since the attacks. 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
8: A few evening storms, heavy in spots, and then a partly cloudy overnight. A 6 on the WOKV Weather Meter and temperatures in the low to mid-70s. Partly sunny, hot and humid for tomorrow and Friday. We'll still see a few afternoon showers and thunderstorms that spread from west to east, so a few of them getting to the beaches, with highs in the lower 90s. With your First Alert Forecast, I'm Action News Jack's Chief Meteorologist Mike Burrish for 104.5 WOKV.
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10: From everywhere USA, it's Fox Across America with Jimmy Failla.
23: Oh, you're damn right it is. It is a town hall episode of Fox Across America with Jimmy Failla. My son, Lincoln Failla, the disco snack himself, riding shotgun for the full 3 hours. Jenny Failla here as well. We are soliciting your advice as the link man heads off to college on Friday. 888-788-9910. We'll talk news of the day. We'll get into some of the political stuff along the way. And we've got a host of Fox fan favorites, basically family friends. Kennedy was on earlier. Emily Campagno is coming by. Brian Brenberg's going to be here after hosting 2 hours of business television. He'll come by and tell you a Mickey Mantle story. He always does whenever he's on the show. That's like a thing he does, you know. And of course, we're going to get into a lot of your calls. So 888-788-9910 as we prepare the link man, George from Queens, for his freshman year of college. The two pieces of advice I've given you is whatever you find yourself doing at college at any point, drunk, sober, I say what? Ask myself,
15: is this stupid?
23: Is this stupid? Okay, if you're doing something, is this stupid? Like, I'll give an example. Bixby, our dog, one time, only one time in his life, jumped out of a moving car. Remember when he was a puppy, we used to drive it to school, and he would stick his head out the passenger side window, but he would put his paws up on the mirror. Like, he looked like Washington crossing the Delaware. Like he was kneeling on the front of the boat. Well, anyway, when he was like 6 months old, we were coming home from school, just me and him, after we dropped you off, and he just leapt out of the car. But the minute he landed, he looked at me, and he was like, that was stupid, right? And I was like, yeah, and he never did it again. Okay, but as he was flying through the air, the question in his mind, is this stupid, was answered.
15: Yeah.
23: Okay, sometimes you're not lucky enough to land and have a chance to do it over. So I always say, is this stupid? And this is really good life advice. My speech about handoffs, and I think this applies to everybody, is that everybody listening right now is going to hand off their life to an older version of themselves who's going to inherit all of the decisions you made, good and bad. And ideally, you want that handoff between this version of you and the next version of you to be cordial. Okay, when 29-year-old me handed off to 30-year-old me, they had to be separated by the police. So bad. The glorious hole I had dug myself. But I had a child. I had you. And that pointed me in the right direction because I needed to, I had to look after your ass, which by default made me better at looking out for myself. For real. I'm one of the very few people who is much, much, much better off in life because he got married and had a kid. Not a lot of people could say that. Not a lot. Something you'll notice, Lincoln, in time is when you get older and your friends get married, you can actually tell how good or bad of a wife a woman is by the permanent look on the husband's face. Have you ever seen an old man? You know those guys that are 90 and they look like this?
15: Yeah.
23: That guy is married to a monster, like an actual certifiable force of nature who has grinded him down to powder and he wants to die. And he just can't believe he's locked in that situation, but he is. And those are good life tips, but I'm going to give you more as the show rolls on. We have Emily Campagno coming by because she's about to celebrate a monstrous milestone in her career. Brian Brenberg's going to be here as well. It's basically everyone on the show today has drank a lot in our backyard. Would you say that's the litmus test?
5: Yeah, I would say so.
23: But you know what? Me and Jenny are not the only voices in this huddle. There are so many of you on hold. I'm going to get to every one of you. 888-788-9910. Mike is in Aiken, South Carolina. Yo, Mike.
11: What's up? Hey.
23: What's happening, man?
11: I got some advice for Lincoln.
23: Love it.
11: First of all, I feel like I'm in the presence of deity.
23: Oh, man.
11: Yes, Jimmy is the court jester. Mm-hmm. Lincoln is the squire. Mm-hmm. And Jenny is the princess.
23: Oh,
11: I bow to.
23: Oh, but you're saying like, but Mike, you're saying in a Meghan Markle kind of way, to be clear.
11: Anyhow, hey Lincoln, your first year freshman, just keep your head down and nose to the grindstone, as they say. But keep a side-eyed. To find out what they're cutting the cocaine with.
23: You could have told them not to do it, Mike.
11: No, it's chemistry. It's chemistry 101.
23: Mike calling in from Penn State today.
11: Yeah. Actually, I was across the river from Philadelphia. So, anyhow, Lincoln, God bless.
15: Man. Oh, thank you.
11: You know, let's break the champagne bottle across the bow.
23: Great call, Mike. Thank you for this. We will take it all under consideration. Mm-hmm. Even the cocaine comments, which I didn't see coming in front of Lincoln's mom, but that's the fun thing about this show. Mike, the great Mike, in Aiken, South Carolina. Of course, Lincoln leaving for college this Friday.
15: Yeah.
23: Big damn deal. We're taking your calls, 888-788-9910. But at this moment, the star of the show is not Lincoln. It is not Jenny. It is not myself. It is the new fifth chair on the five, Emily Campagno. Listen to this. Holy hot damn. Emily's here. Looking good. What up? Congratulations.
12: Oh, you guys, thank you so much. Thank you. I'm so thrilled. I'm so honored.
23: Do you know how psyched I was when I got to announce that on this show? A minute after you told, I'm kidding. When the press release came out, we talked about it on the show. We sang and screamed, and it was like Goodfellas. You know, in Goodfellas, when he thinks his buddy's getting made, except you didn't get killed. You actually got made. You got the gig. It's a big deal. It's the highest rated show in television. And like everybody here, we were so shocked to find out they don't run background checks. Like I thought of any of this. Like when I got a show, I was like, whatever, we get it. It's Saturday night. But you're on a big show. Holy hell.
12: I don't think I can ever adequately convey to anyone how since every day, like every day with my badge swiping on the thing, I'm like, maybe this is the day it's not going to work. Like to constantly be like, do I even deserve to be in this building? And then to have something like this. I am beyond grateful. I'm beyond thrilled. I am very overwhelmed and humbled by this opportunity. And it's a deepest honor to feel that I have the faith of our CEO and the network to put me in such a responsible, important position. So I just want to make everyone proud.
23: Yep.
12: And I
23: really cool. Congrats. No, it's amazing. It is amazing. I don't want you to well up. We already got one crying lady on the show. Come on. Jenny's already banged up about this.
12: Well, yes, because her baby's leaving.
23: I know. Lincoln, so let me tell you some of the advice we've taken today. We're taking a lot of live calls. You're going to love it. I mean, the last guy just called in with some cocaine advice, which we didn't really, you know, dignify. But there's been a lot of love advice. Kennedy had good advice.
12: Well, at your graduation party, they had, so first of all, they had the most amazing graduation party ever. It was so fun. It was like the whole world is just cheering you on and so excited for you. And we played all these awesome games. We played like Three Flies Up outside.
23: Wiffle ball. Yeah.
12: Wiffle ball was amazing. But you guys had a, Jenny made a like advice jar.
23: Yeah.
12: And so I'm curious, you know, what kind of advice did mine? Well, it was probably, can't repeat it on air, but you know, do you feel like, did you get any nuggets there? Were you like, oh my gosh, Jimmy's friends are derelicts? Like, what did
15: a lot of it? I could read my family members and the people from like his work teams in front of them. I said, I'm not reading the ones my friends put in there.
23: They were bad. They were bad. To be clear, but
15: you get like the nice one from like your grandparents, like study hard, and then totally. One of your friends, it's like, it's very gross.
5: I mean, that's the fun of those things.
15: Yeah, it is very fun.
23: That is always
5: I told your friends to go over and fill them out, knowing that they weren't going to be like, study hard and call home. Yeah. Like, you know.
23: But then there's the surprise. Then there's the surprising ones that it's like, it's all about just drink light beer and use condoms. And that was Aunt Kathy. And we were like, wow, that's aggressive. You don't expect that. But Em, I mean, it's someone at the absolute pinnacle of your career. I'm sure there's also another part of you that remembers just starting out when you were just leaving for college. And that's where this dude is. And I'm trying to like really process this. Because I was going to community college to major in criminal justice, and for real, because I wanted to stay on my parents' health insurance. You know, you need to be enrolled in college and stuff like that. So I didn't really have like an idea. Like, he's going to be a phys ed major. He's probably going to get into coaching, and he's a lifeguard now. So he kind of has like a plan. So as we sit here and talk to people, Em, if advice comes to your mind, I want you to share some with the link man, okay? But let's get a call in. Because everybody in the world is on hold and wants to talk to you. I'm going down to Clearwater Beach for stand-up October 10th. The second show is sold out. The first show has like 100 tickets left. Roger, you may or may not have tickets, but you're going to be there, so we'll hang out either way. What's up, buddy?
13: Jimmy.
23: Yo.
13: Kudos to you and your family, and I will be at the Capitol Theater.
23: Yes, you will.
13: October 10th.
23: I love
13: that. Hopefully in the front row, if I'm lucky.
23: Well, don't heckle. I will take you out, Raj. Okay, today I'm a gentleman in front of Emily. But what do you know? What's your advice for the link man?
13: My advice is study hard, play hard, and stay out of jail.
15: All right.
23: And you know what? He knows somebody with a legal background because Emily's here.
12: Yeah, sound advice.
13: Yeah. You got your own...
23: counsel.
13: Attorney there.
23: I love that. Well, listen, no, Raj, we're excited. I think it's all sound advice. And what you sound like to me, Raj, is when Tom Homan was on this show, every time he comes on the show, this is what he says, Emily. He says, eat like a horse, lift weights like a horse, be a horse. He's like, if you just do everything at the same level, he's like, you eat as much as you want. You won't get fat if you lift as much as you want. He's like, but you got to be a horse. You got to think big. That's the Tom Homan mantra when he comes on the show.
12: I love that.
23: Yes. So you can eat like a horse, lift like a horse, I guess drink like a horse, but you got to be a horse.
12: Well, let me add in a little veterinary
23: note. Good call, Raj. We'll do it again. Go ahead.
12: Horses cannot throw up. Which is why it's so important that they never be exposed to potentially poisonous grasses and weeds.
23: Because they can't get rid of it.
12: Because they can't get rid of it. So, don't drink too much. Don't not throw up. I don't even know what that has to do with like. But I'm like, don't drink. Don't.
23: Dude, when she shows up with a name like Campagno, and she says this insider information on horses being poisoned, doesn't it make you think she's fixed a race or two in her day?
15: Yeah.
12: I know, I'm like. I know exactly how much to put in the syringe.
23: Don't go anywhere. We got more Emily Campagno, more of your calls after this.
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22: There it is, Fox Across America with Jimmy Failla, Lincoln Failla, Jenny Failla, and the human happy hour, Emily Campagno, in the house. Sending the link man off to college. Em, you yourself are about to go on a journey. You're, of course, the newest member of the five. You're going to be sitting in the fifth chair, but also means you're going to be leaving daytime television on Outnumbered, which I will sort of, in a weird way, miss, because I've always liked, you know, you're always on TV when I'm on radio. You know what I'm saying?
23: Totally.
22: And it's funny to watch without the sound, because you don't necessarily know what anyone's talking about. So sometimes you see it in quick glances and you wonder. You know what I'm saying? So I won't get to play that game.
23: Aw, and mm-hmm. I'm probably usually ranting and raving visually, and you're like, someone needs to tame her hair. It's interesting, depending on where you are in the country and what your work schedule is. I mean, for the year of COVID, I was hosting Outnumbered from the West Coast.
22: Yeah.
23: So that's 9 a.m.
22: Yeah.
23: So it was like, I would say every day, like, good morning. And then I had to train myself to stop saying good morning in the at the opening of the show, because it's 12.
22: Dude, there's a guy listens to the show in Australia. And he always, whenever he messages me, he's like, it's Wednesday. And he'll call me. He's like, it's Thursday morning over here. And I'm like, dude, get me the score to the Yankee game, bitch. I want to make some money. You know what I'm saying, Lincoln? Let's go. Brian is in St. Clairsville, Ohio. Not right by the West Virginia border. Yo, Brian, what's up, buddy?
24: Hey, Jimmy, just wanted to say hi and congratulate Link on going to college. But my main question, it's a burning question for all of your listeners, long-time listeners, you know, from the days of George...
22: from Queens.
24: George from Queens back then. I want to know why Link didn't take that D1 scholarship for women's basketball.
22: Lincoln, how come you turned it down?
25: Practices were too hard. Too much running.
22: Emphasis on hard, especially in the showers. Those ladies. He got a better offer from the WNBA, Brian. So,
24: good.
22: Power forward for the Indiana Fever.
24: He should be going to the games with Enid Chandler Freedom and hanging out and covering the players enough. Who think they're better than they are.
22: Everyone who's called in has been funny. Two of you have had useful advice. Brian, we'll see you when we're out that way, buddy. Thank you for the call. Excellent as always. The joke we were telling back in the day, we're like, oh, he's going to get a women's basketball scholarship. Charles Barkley actually went on a rant against that yesterday. Did you do that on a number today, Em, or no?
23: We did it yesterday.
22: Okay. Yeah. I can't remember. Today was a lot of Dolly Parton, so we just wanted to get some Dolly color from what we got you here. She's the best. I love Dolly. Do you see Jenny's Dolly Parton t-shirt?
23: I wore my Dolly Parton t-shirt today.
26: Did you?
23: Yes. In this moment, I'm in my work suit, but that, totally. See?
26: Yeah.
23: Mm-hmm. Yes. Look, my mother was a librarian, and her commitment, Dolly's commitment to literacy and books was really celebrated in my house. And I realized, you know, I don't know a world without her in it.
22: Yes.
23: And regardless what age I was, when I was little, she was with Sesame Street. As I got older, the books, my mom played her music for us all the time. We, all three of us girls, are such fans of hers. And then, you know, she got into fashion.
22: Yes.
23: Like, I wear her jeans, her movies, my wedding colors, as you guys all recall, were blush and bashful from Steel Magnolias movie. Like, every step of the way, she had a cultural influence on me in addition to her extraordinary philanthropic legacy. And I cannot name a better example of a walking ministry and an angel among us than Dolly.
22: Yes, and it's a good American story, Lincoln, because she had 11 siblings, and her father was a dirt poor farmer who had to pay the doctor who delivered the baby in cornmeal.
25: Oof.
22: And she went on to be worth, I mean, she died worth $650 million. She gave $500 million to charity. She had Dollywood, okay? Mm. And she started with absolutely nothing. You know what I mean? Yeah. And that's a good American success story. As good as there is, you know, something to think about.
26: Like, she would have been a billionaire, but she gave so much away that she didn't qualify technically as a billionaire, but she would have been.
22: Yeah.
26: But it was all of the, you know, her
22: but
26: philanthropy.
22: But she was, what's funny, Lincoln, is, you know, the stereotype that she played into, that she was like a country bumpkin, she was actually like a brilliant business person. And when Elvis wanted to duet I Will Always Love You, she wouldn't do it. Because Elvis's deal through Colonel Tom Parker was, if Elvis records a song, he owns the right to the publishing. So because it was her song, they had made a deal. They're like, we'll give you half of the publishing, and Elvis will get the other half. And she was like, no. So she would have made $1 zillion off of that. And everybody was like, wow, you must be kicking yourself in the butt. But then Whitney Houston covered the song, and she made like $100 million. A lot of people What do you think, Jenny? Whitney sang it better or Dolly?
26: You know my thoughts.
22: You think it's Dolly?
26: We argue about this. No, of course
22: Dolly. You think Dolly sang it better than Whitney?
26: So much more pure and
22: okay.
26: And just, it's a version, don't get me wrong, but Dolly's is way better.
22: But it's Lincoln's big day, so let me ask Lincoln, because this is something to consider. Dolly Parton, angelic voice. But Whitney sang it on crack.
25: Ooh.
22: Okay, I mean, it's not easy to do. It's like, I always say Mickey Mantle's the best hitter because he was seeing two pitchers at once. I mean, Emily, if you're a day drunk center fielder in the major leaguers, you know how much harder it is to hit?
1: The big handicap that he's surmounted. Yeah.
22: So I almost argue you have to defer to, it's not, you know.
25: You got
22: to
25: respect it.
22: Think about this. Think of Lamar Odom. Could Lamar Odom do a better cover of a song than like John Legend? Probably not.
25: Yeah.
22: But because Lamar was on crack, but Whitney could. Whitney was right there. You got to give points to that, Jenny. But the point is, we love Dolly Parton. And we love Emily Campagna. And it meant a lot that you could come by and share a minute with the Link Man.
1: Of course. I'm so proud of you, Lincoln. I'm just so excited. And I know I speak for a lot of us that the Fela family, you guys have, you know, you have many children and you have many aunts and uncles. Maybe that's more apt. And you the Felas have created a family that's really incredible. And so we are all wishing you well and sending you off with support and love.
22: Oh, buddy, it is. It's like the Bill Belichick coaching tree, which means I can date a 20-year-old after this. The human happy hour.
1: Just try it.
22: More of your calls when we come back with Jenny and Lincoln on Fox Across America.
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3: Fox News, I'm Tom Rigotti. Facebook and Instagram's parent company is settling a lawsuit over accusations the platforms got kids addicted. Fox's Kristen Goodwin reports.
4: Nearly 30 states sued, accusing Meta of deliberately creating features that fueled a youth mental health crisis. The company agreeing to pay up to $18 billion and add stronger safety protections, including default time limits.
3: In a statement, Meta says it wants to get this right for parents and teens. Economists, lawmakers, and Fed officials will gather in Wyoming tomorrow for the Federal Reserve Bank of Kansas City's annual economic policy symposium.
5: Fed Chairman Kevin Warsh will make his first Jackson Hole Symposium speech on Friday. Now, he's been trying to downplay the significance of the Federal Reserve leading the markets forward. So still, the problem remains that inflation sits well above the 2% target. 3.7% was the latest read there overall.
3: That's Fox's Edward Lawrence in Jackson Hole, Montana. 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
9: A few evening storms, heavy in spots, and then a partly cloudy overnight. A 6 on the WOKV weather meter and temperatures in the low to mid-70s. Partly sunny, hot and humid for tomorrow and Friday. We'll still see a few afternoon showers and thunderstorms that spread from west to east, so a few of them getting to the beaches with highs in the lower 90s. With your First Alert Forecast, I'm Action News Jax, Chief Meteorologist Mike Burrish for 104.5 WOKV.
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10: There it is, Fox Across America with Jimmy Failla, Lincoln Failla, Jenny Failla, riding shotgun for a full 3 hours as we solicit your life tips, your advice for the Link Man as he heads off to college. We've been doing this with a lot of family friends so far. Emily Campagna was just here. Kennedy was here. Brian Brenberg was here. But this next interview is a little bit awkward for us. This girl I love. She is the new booker on Fox News Saturday night, but she's pretty open about the fact that she doesn't like white men. Janesh Agogas is here. Okay. Let's try to land this plane. I kid. What's up, Janesh?
11: My man is half white, or he's not half.
10: Well, Luigi Mangione is half white? I'm kidding. Good to see you, Janesh. What's happening? This is my son, Lincoln.
11: Hey.
10: I know you saw him in the hallway for about 3 seconds, but as you know, everything we do, like if you saw there's about 1,000 people on hold that we're going to get to, you're going to take some calls with us right now. Everything I do in the media really is like a family thing. It's like, you know, I would say it's like the Olive Garden. You know, you hear your family, that whole thing. So they are have been a part of every one of my shows. Like they've been on the show for 7 years. So a lot of these people, they know. Yeah. You know what I'm saying? But the same hat goes with the TV team and the radio team. They know you guys. You guys are a big part of this family. So I needed you to meet Lincoln before he left and flunked out of school. Because if you meet him in like October and he's back living in my house, it's like it's not as exciting.
11: I have high hopes for you.
10: There's potential. And Lincoln, to be clear, you've heard nice things about Janesh, right?
25: Yeah.
10: Okay, which cannot be said about everyone I've worked with in this building.
11: Oh my gosh.
10: Jenny, how happy was I when we hired Janesh? Be honest.
26: You have no idea how thrilled.
10: Thrilled. Just
11: okay.
26: Thrilled.
10: No, for
11: how
10: real.
11: How much is he paying you guys?
26: No, I promise. He's like, she gets it. She's part of the vibe. And like that's a big deal for him as somebody who can like get with the energy and the vibe and everything. Yeah. And like, no. And
10: it was a big deal. It was so a big deal. And then we met your lovely daughter.
11: Oh my God. What was the first thing she said to you?
10: So Janesh's daughter walked into the Fox News Saturday Night Green Room. She's 2. She had her Princess Elsa costume on, tiara and a wand. Same thing Lincoln wears on the weekends. It's awkward.
11: Where is it?
10: No. So the door opened and she walked in, held up her magic wand and just goes, I pooped on the potty. And we were like, yeah. Like the crowd went absolutely. It was like, she's like, I pooped on the potty. And we're like, because there's nothing else you can do.
26: No.
10: But it was so magical.
11: Yeah,
10: we're thrilled to have you here, and that's why you needed to be a part of the send-off. So we're done buttering you up now. We got to get to the calls, and I can't promise you they're going to be as nice as we are. James is in Toledo, Ohio, where Jenny went to college for a hot minute. What's up, James?
12: Hey, brother. How are you doing?
10: We're having a good time over here. It's awkward having a Toledo guy on because Jenny put up some big numbers in the 419. I'm kidding. Talk to me.
12: Man, I'm so glad I got great advice. Listen, first question I have for Lincoln there, brother, is did you inherit that radio announcer voice? Is that genetic?
22: Oh.
12: How? Dude, when you get to college, buy a ukulele, learn Love Me Tender, and just sing it in that radio announcer voice. You're going to have pants. I'll throw my panties at you. Okay. Hey, listen, here are some advice for a college boy. When you pass the that hard exam and you're blown off some steam there at the pub, and that cute girl slides up next to you with that Dorothy Hamill haircut there, you always look, don't look in her eyes, look at her Adam's apple, okay? Let's make sure, look at the Adam's apple, okay? It never lies. More great advice, okay? When you go to English class, you want to slide in right next to that really quiet Asian chick.
22: Oh, Jim Nash!
0: Oh, Jim Nash is still quiet.
22: James, I love this.
12: And one other thing. I got to say, Emily, if you're not on, you're my hero.
22: She just
12: absolutely.
22: Left. She just left. Yeah. She was actually going to shave her Adam's apple.
12: She talks so damn fast, I had to slow it down. She should have that Marley Maitland chick doing the death guy stuff on the circle there. But, hey, last final advice for Lincoln. Listen, Lincoln, cologne. Let's talk cologne. I mean, you're a player now, okay? Look, back in my day, it was a polo and, you know, things, really expensive stuff like that. No, go for the high karate. Go for the Old Spice.
22: Ooh.
12: Go for the
22: smell like
12: the electric, shave.
22: I'll tell you what, that's gonna
12: all the girls are gonna be real curious. And wow. The one that slides up next to you definitely gonna have some daddy issues.
22: James, we're ordering a ukulele online as we speak. He's a disco snack, but he's going to go acoustic for you, James. Thank you, brother. Excellent call. Excellent call. How about that?
13: That's excellent.
0: Wow.
22: Do you see yourself strumming a ukulele?
13: No.
22: Janesh, were you into the guys with the guitars?
0: Oh, God. Depending,
22: okay.
0: But I did see that a lot in high school. Like,
22: yes.
0: The guys.
22: Well, you grew up in San Diego.
0: Yeah, so we had this little Asian area where all the...
22: You guys were, like, segregated?
0: they were segregated in this little area. with the ukuleles.
22: Oh, my God, that's amazing.
0: Yeah, no, I think it's because my brother, he played ukulele, so I'm like, I'm kind of a little turned off by that.
22: I love that. We're talking to Jenny and Lincoln. Janesh is here from Fox News Saturday Night. She is the new booker in the seat of honor. We're getting advice for the Link Man. Jay is listening on KTBB in Tyler, Texas. We love Tyler, Texas and the Fala family. What's up, Jay?
14: Yeah.
22: How about it?
14: Finally got in there, huh?
22: What's going on down there?
14: I want to address Jenny.
22: Uh-oh.
14: And you and Lincoln, mm-hmm. But my dad and my grandfather were in the dairy business.
22: Ooh.
14: When I was born. Mm-hmm. I think Jenny knows a little bit about that.
22: Yep. Mm-hmm.
14: And later on, they went broke. My grandfather died. But my dad was lucky enough to get a job with Exxon. Mm-hmm. But in my raising, we always had a dairy cow.
22: Okay.
14: And I asked him, I said, Dad, why do we have a dairy cow and I got to get up and milk this cow and then go to school?
22: Uh-huh.
14: And he said, because most people have no idea of what it takes to get that glass of milk mm-hmm. to their table.
22: Yep. Mm-hmm.
14: And Lincoln, you're a very smart young man. I wish you the best.
22: Mm-hmm.
14: I'm sorry I missed you guys in East Texas.
22: We'll be back.
14: Yeah, but...
22: you were probably milking, from what it sounds like. You were probably milking.
14: No, sir. I've been blessed. I don't have to do that anymore, and I got arthritis, so...
22: Okay.
14: I probably couldn't, but those cows, Jenny knows this.
22: Yes.
14: Those cows are going to bag up 365 days a year. Doesn't matter if it's Christmas, Thanksgiving, your birthday.
22: Mm-hmm.
26: Yep.
14: It's going to happen.
26: No breaks. Mm-hmm. No, no breaks. Breaks.
22: No, the cows. Listen, Jay, I can relate because I married one. I can. Great call, Jay. We'll do it again soon. We love you, buddy. The great Jay. Lincoln, how much fun have we had in East Texas over the
25: so
22: years?
25: So much fun.
22: How many times do you think we've been there? Like four or five?
25: A lot. Shot off potato guns.
22: We've shot potato guns.
25: Gluttonous amounts of barbecue.
22: Yeah, Randall's barbecue ribs. We've spent a lot of time at the Country Tavern. We've done everything you can do in East Texas, except go hog hunting with Tannerite.
25: I don't plan on that.
22: I don't know if you know. Yeah, we don't want to do this. But so one of our crazy friends in East Texas, Randall, is a KTBB listener. He has been asking for years for Lincoln and I to go hog hunting.

0: Or Jimmy, your boy's got to see it.
1: I'm like, I don't know that he has to see it. I don't think he has to see it. Hundreds of pieces of hog flying everywhere. I'm like, I don't know that I need to see hundreds of pieces of hog flying everywhere. I don't know. But we got you in Nash in studio with Jenny and Lincoln. We're getting advice as Lincoln gets ready to head off to college. Hobbs is out in Washington State. The last time I saw Hobbs in person, I was performing in Federal Way. We were doing a meet and greet that we were filming for TV, and no one could hear anything because of Hobbs's ankle bracelet. Hobbs, I kid. How you doing, man?
2: I'm just getting out of jail. That money you sent for my bond, it never came. Number one, Jimmy, I met you one time before that, yep, too, in Federal Way. You didn't even have a booker.
1: No.
2: I think you had a bookie in New York. But
1: Hobbs, I remember because the first time I was there, okay, it was a really rowdy show. It was one of my first big times on the road for Fox, playing a good-sized venue.
2: Oh, you look scared. Yeah, no, like, what am I doing up here?
1: No, I didn't. Never. Well, Hobbs, if you only knew, I am so dead on the inside. Showbiz doesn't scare me, Hobbs. But the point is, the reason I remember the first time and from the second time is the second time a buddy I went to high school with, Steven Amoroso, came. And Hobbs, I didn't get to tell you his story, okay? So his dad was one of the funniest guys who ever lived. He used to push a baby carriage to the Little League games, but there was no baby in it. He had a case of beer. And Mr. Amoroso, he's a legend, Lincoln. I was playing left field. We were the Pirates. And I went over to get a foul ball, and I looked into the carriage, and I saw a big thing of Meister Brown. It's like he's just drinking beer. And I don't think I had seen that Steven from between Little League and then. And he was at my show. He's like, do you remember Steve Amoroso? I'm like, I remember your dad's case of beer. So, Hobbs, you were a part of a special night for me.
2: Well, that first time you came out, you're like, okay, where do I sign? Yep. There's 1,000 people, mm-hmm, waiting to, well,
1: it was crazy.
2: At least.
1: It was rad.
2: I held up a ball. I said, you came right over to me, and you signed it. And I asked you, what do you want from this? I got the signature. You said you never sign.
1: Yeah.
2: You said, I want my family to be in on this and to bring them along on everything I do.
1: I did say
2: you're
1: that, Hobbs.
2: Number one dad.
1: Aww.
2: Send Lincoln to college.
1: And, yep.
2: I tell you, Link, you got a good parents. My father was born in St. Clairsville, Ohio, Bryan, out there.
1: Whoa! Oh,
2: real. Yeah.
1: That's the real stuff.
2: He shoveled coke out. He shoveled coke. Wow. So when you get to college and they tell you to go shovel coke, they'll send you to Ohio in the back of a freight car, uh-huh, loaded with something they call, and you'll learn this, probably, how they make steel.
1: Oh.
2: You know.
1: So when you said he shoveled coke, you weren't saying like Colombian.
2: No. He was a pharmaceutical salesman. Oh, he went to Tehran, Iran.
1: Is that what they're calling the Mexican drug cartels these days? Pharmaceutical salesman Hobbs? I'm kidding.
2: Yep.
1: Hobbs.
2: That was L.A., though. That was the 60s. You know that.
1: Hobbs, I love this. The Link Man appreciates your sentiments. And it is true, Lincoln, that I said nice things about you guys that night.
3: Shocker.
1: Because I didn't want to look bad going home with those two call girls. Thanks, Hobbs. Hobbs, you're the man. I'll see you soon when I'm on the West Coast. Okay, brother? The great Hobbs. I really met him twice.
4: Wow.
1: He's a guy that, Janesh, you'll appreciate this. You know how in TV, there's people that comment on your post that you interact with, and you get familiar with their handles, but you never meet 99% of them. Mm. Hobbs and Clay are the first two, mm-hmm, people I've ever met that interact with my Twitter feed.
4: Oh,
1: and
4: wow.
1: Clay and his wife Heidi have been to like 10 shows. They're
4: love
1: great.
4: Them.
1: They're wonderful,
4: yeah,
1: really wonderful people. But Hobbs is the first guy from Twitter that I met in person.
4: Oh, wow.
1: Yeah, and he had a baseball, which was everybody like wanted something signed at the time. And whatchamacallit, a baseball catches your eye. You know what I'm saying? Like, yeah, I'll sign your baseball. You know, and then we had a catch and cried. No, I'm kidding. Talked about our childhood. Janesh is sticking around. Don't go anywhere. More of your calls for Lincoln Fallon when we come back on Fox Across America.
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17: They were fake, but you didn't say they were real.
18: I know? Love that energy, though.
17: You do like the Dolly energy? Do you like a chicken white cowboy boots?
18: I don't know. You wear them a lot, so. Kind of ruins it for me.
17: That's enough of him. Let's go back to the phones. Pam is down in Tampa, Florida. Pam, hey, girl.
19: Hey, Jimmy, this is Pamela in Tampa Bay, Florida.
17: Sure is.
19: And just wanted to talk to Lincoln for a minute.
17: Give it a minute.
19: I have two sons in their early 40s, mm-hmm. and they both went to college. And the first one, I warned him, I said, look, just like Lincoln, you're handsome. There are girls on campus. And I know Lincoln toured his campus, so he knows this. I said, don't pay any attention to them because they will mess you up. Ooh. And you'll flunk out. And he just grinned, right?
17: Uh-huh.
19: Guess what happened?
17: What happened?
19: He found a girlfriend. He got, you know, he got all involved with her, got his eyes off of the target of college and flunked out.
17: Wow.
19: So, Lincoln, I'm telling you, son, you've got two awesome parents. You're blessed. You want to make them proud, don't you?
18: Yeah.
17: Late. Too late for that, Pamela. Too late for that.
19: I'm telling you, I've seen your picture. You're handsome. When you get there, don't even look at the girls. Okay?
17: Oh.
19: Hide the point in the library. Hide in the library. They'll think you're a total nerd, and they'll leave you alone, and you'll actually get to graduate. So,
17: Pamela, I love that you're looking out for my son, but if he follows this advice, he's going to end up marching in the Pride Parade.
19: Yeah.
17: And that's fine, too.
19: I don't think so.
17: That's fine, too.
19: You both did a good job. That's not going to happen.
17: Oh.
19: And the other thing, you've lived in this limelight in the laughter of your father's celebrity, and you already know that whatever you do, you're going to have a spotlight on you.
17: Good point.
19: There is. It's okay to leave a situation, not go to the situation, or just say, excuse me, and duck out so that something doesn't happen that you embarrass your father. It's okay he embarrasses you. You don't want to embarrass him.
17: That's enough. Pam, we love you, baby. Excellent call. That was a great one.
20: Get her out.
17: That was great. She's right about that, except I don't know, where do you sign off on the no girls thing?
18: What's the point of going?
21: Hey. Studying? Getting a degree?
17: No. But the other advice she gave you, and this is unfair to you, but this is your reality. You've been on TV so much that anything you do that is bad, the headline will be Fox News guest. It's not going to be about me. It's going to be about you.
21: Yeah.
17: Because this is what they tell you. You know, when you work someplace with this much visibility, everything you do is boring. But the minute you put the words Fox News in the sentence, it becomes a huge news story. So if kid throws up a college party, it's not a big deal. But if Fox News guest throws up in public, it seems like a big deal. You know what I mean?
21: Mm-hmm.
17: That's what I always say to people.
21: Yeah.
17: So it's like you got to adjust your habits. You know, Fox News host busted a dwarf tossing, you know, event.
18: Yeah.
17: Now we're in trouble because me and Gutfeld are in one headline.
21: Yeah.
17: Always a cheap shot. We have so many of your calls to get to in the next hour. We're kicking Janesh out because she's got to go work on the show. Imagine that, Janesh. I'm kidding. You just can't sit here in radio and tell dirty jokes all day. Is that what you thought this job was?
22: That's why I signed up.
17: It is kind of what I told you it was. You're a huge part of the brand. I'm glad you got to meet my kid. Do you have any advice for Lincoln before he leaves for college that doesn't involve not shagging women?
22: Oh, before you leave for college, I would say get as many home cooked meals as you can, because that's probably the best thing about, like, you know, seeing my family again, is like they're cooking. And I hear Jenny, your mom, is a really great cook.
17: She's solid.
18: She's
17: solid.
22: I heard about her air fried chicken.
17: I'm kind of the big game chef around here, Jeanette.
22: Okay.
17: I'm not going to sit here, Lincoln, and have these women slight me for another minute on the race. My show, Janesh. I'm kidding. The great Janesh. We'll get to more of your calls. Text, tweets, carrier pigeons, smoke signals, doesn't matter. I'm going to read your tweets next as well. We got one more hour with the Link Man before he heads off to college and starts drinking.
22: Stop crying.
17: I'm fine. Back after this.
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26: What keeps you up at night? Do you wonder if what you've saved will be enough? If your money will go as far as you plan? Or whether your retirement will look the way you imagine? What worries you? Everyone's concern is different. but ignoring it won't make it disappear. This is Ron Paul. You may not be able to predict what comes.